0: here's Phil Ferguson, John Lockwood, and Joyce Johnson.
1: Oh, yeah. I wish it would rain. Right. Hey, oh, Phil Collins.
2: There you go.
1: He said it best. And let's look at the bright side. We don't have to water our plants today. If you were planning to mow the lawn, you won't probably be able to do
3: that's
1: it because
3: right.
1: the grass is
2: right.
1: too wet.
2: Right.
1: There are positives here.
3: Yeah, that's right. Don't have to wash the car.
1: No. And you know what? I've never washed my
3: car
1: for this very reason. My car is getting washed right now.
3: Coming in today, it just poured. So I'm like, nice.
1: Yeah.
3: I saved $10 or so.
2: What a great song.
3: Yeah.
2: Eric Clapton doing guitar on that, too.
1: Oh, did not know that.
2: Yeah.
1: Did not know that. The weirdest item you keep in your vehicle. Now, as we discussed in the 5 o'clock hour, I do keep a shovel in the car. And I do keep body butter, and I pretty much have everything but the kitchen sink.
2: I'm glad you were specific when you explained what body butter was.
1: Body butter, yes. A moisturizer, you know, just kind of moisturizes your skin.
2: So all kinds of things were going through my mind, and that wasn't
1: one of them. And that wasn't one of them.
2: No.
1: Right. No. You don't have anything weird. Like, you guys are pretty normal with what you keep in your cars.
2: Mm-hmm.
1: And you probably keep your cars really clean.
2: So far.
1: Am I right?
3: They always said, like, women keep the house really clean, the car's a mess.
1: Yeah.
3: And guys are the exact opposite, where they don't care about in the house, but their car, they like it to be clean.
1: Yeah. Clean cars.
2: Yeah, just don't open my trunk, because all the junk that was in the car is in the trunk now.
1: Well, and I had mentioned to my one son who is going to Philadelphia today, hey, do you want a little snack bag with little chips and stuff in it? He goes, no, Mom.
2: No.
1: He goes, no, I want to keep my car clean. I don't want a bunch of stuff in it. He goes, that's your thing. Can you imagine that?
2: Wow.
1: A bad name for a daycare center. Okay, how about NyQuil's Nannies?
3: All right.
1: How about that one?
3: No doubt about it.
2: Oh, my God.
1: How about NyQuil's Nannies?
2: Wow.
1: Or how about free-range children? Is that what you want your daycare center to be called? You tell us. And would you rather live on the beach or in a cabin in the woods? Now, Jeannie just called and she would go with the cabin, which I think it's great if you like a little wildlife out there. But I think beach. I'm going to have to say beach. And 22% of kids are given this chore. What is it? It's not empty,

0: the trash. Let All us right. go to the phone.
1: Talk to people.
0: Good morning. Thank you for holding. Hello. Hello. Good morning.
2: I'm here.
0: Hey.
2: I'm here.
3: And we're here.
2: Yay.
3: Yay. What's going on?
2: You know, I tell you what, ever since it started raining and thundering, this dog has been stuck to my thigh.
3: Aww.
0: Well, sure.
1: Yeah.
2: Yeah, well, you know, I couldn't.
0: But your
2: find
0: dog doesn't go out. Your dog stays in the whole time.
3: So you're an emotional support human, right?
2: Pretty much. I think it's. She does that for me also. Yeah, I couldn't find her. She was hiding in the shower.
3: Oh.
1: Well, the thunder and stuff, Barney always hides, and we find him in the closet, right in the corner there, or, yeah, you're right, different places. He hates the thunder.
3: Yeah. Missy, I think, has some characteristics of a cat, because when it's thundering and raining and everything, she just kind of sits there like, yeah, okay. Big deal, you know.
2: Yeah, I'm sitting here at my desk with her, and she's looking to see what I'm doing. I'm making noise.
3: Oh, there you go.
2: Dad can make noise.
3: Yeah.
2: So, you were talking about the dollar eggs over at the Acme store.
1: Yeah, I got a dozen over the weekend.
2: How can they afford to do that?
1: Oh, sure. Well, hey.
2: I mean, come on.
1: Yeah, they got sales throughout every aisle. If you go down every aisle, which I do, they got sales all over the place. But
3: there you go.
2: Yeah, we were both over at the Acme's on Sunday.
1: Yeah, well,
2: we were picking up.
1: I wish I'd known you were there. I could have stopped by. And, are you with Mom?
2: No. I just was running around by myself, but...
1: Okay.
2: You were going to come back and say hi, and I had to get home because my wife was leaving.
1: Okay. Is she leaving you permanently? No, I'm kidding on that.
2: Oh, man, I couldn't get that lucky. No.
1: Hey.
0: If she's listening.
1: I hope she's not listening. Yeah.
2: No.
1: Where'd she go to? Did she go to the cabin or what? Where'd she go, vacation?
2: No, she's at her mother's house.
1: Oh,
2: her.
1: Okay. Mother's house.
0: Has she been going there every day? I know you said her mom has some issues.
2: Her and her sister... switch off shifts, so she left Sunday like 1 o'clock because I, like I said, Phil, I had to get home because she was splitting, and she'd get mad if I was like, you are late, and then she'll be back tomorrow night, and then her sister will take over until Sunday. I don't know the schedule. I try not to ask, but sometimes I do, and she says I'm not sure, so I let her tell me. So she'll probably go back Sunday.
1: Yeah,
2: so she's here 3 days, there 3 days, and between the two and all the work, she's about ready to run away.
3: Mm.
1: You have any songs? Do you have any songs with like rain in the title? Or
3: yeah, you have a favorite rain song, maybe?
2: It's raining.
0: Oh, yeah. Hallelujah. It's funny. We all think about that one. The Weather Girls. I'm your weather girl.
3: I think
1: French loved that song. I remember Steve French. He loved that song.
3: Yep.
1: And it's a good song.
3: Absolutely swinging when.
0: It's raining men. Hallelujah. It's raining men.
2: 54 and dance.
1: Yeah.
2: Right. No, I was over there the other day at that Acme, and you know what I got? I got the cake pops.
1: Cake pops.
2: Did you go to the like the discounted like?
1: I go to the bins, you know, the discounted bins and stuff. Check things out. I was going to get some little Matchbox cars for Jet. They were like,
2: I saw those.
1: Yeah, and I like to go to that, you know, the bin where everything's marked down there inside that bin. Yeah.
2: Me and Phil are the same kind of shopper where you like open our wallet.
0: You know,
1: mine squeaks a little bit when I open it.
0: I gotta say, when you go to those bins, you can find all kinds of stuff things you didn't even know you needed.
1: Sometimes they have like socks and different things, and you find for a dollar.
0: Yeah, everything is in those bins. It's always worth a stop.
1: And I always figure, hey, you're going through the store, like you said, might as well stop by and see what's
2: and
1: in
2: you
1: there.
2: Know what? If there's a blood stain on them, who cares?
1: Nice. There's no.
0: There's
1: problem.
0: No.
3: Nah.
2: Yeah, the bakery. You don't go to the discounted bakery, do you, Phil? You're not much of a bakery type guy, are you?
1: You know, I've been trying to cut back as I've gotten older, so okay. I've done decent, but sometimes.
2: I tell you what, those cake pops were 4 for $8.
0: Mm-hmm.
1: Yeah.
2: Ridiculous.
1: Although I did buy a couple of the banana from John.
3: Nut bread too.
1: Those are terrific.
3: Yeah, nothing like the homemade stuff.
1: I love. Banana nut bread or banana
2: bread. Yeah, banana nut bread. Mom likes that kind of stuff. She eats it for breakfast.
1: I put some butter on it, you know.
3: There you go.
2: There you go, man. You are silent in Cuyahoga Falls, boy.
1: I tell you what, Cuyahoga Falls.
0: You know what? And that sounds perfect with coffee.
1: Oh.
0: You know?
3: Yes.
1: It's great anytime. I'll take some coffee. Yeah.
3: Yep.
0: That is great.
2: Reduced 4 for $2.
1: Okay.
0: Yeah.
2: That's more reasonable. I'll tell you, those are the best cake pops I ever ate.
1: I told you before, little things make me happy. I found a chicken salad sandwich over there in the deli. I think it was like wheat bread or rye. I can't remember.
2: Sure.
1: But they didn't skimp on the chicken salad. I mean, that was just, it was a meal. And that was the best chicken salad sandwich I have ever had at Acme. All right.
2: You're bad with a nice hot cup of coffee.
1: Oh, is it good?
0: Now, do you keep any weird items in your car? I'm going to say you probably do.
2: No.
0: Nothing, not a thing. It's just clean.
1: You don't hide your wife in the trunk or anything?
0: Mom?
2: My girlfriend.
1: Your girlfriend?
2: Got to hide her.
1: Got to hide her.
0: Yeah. Yeah.
2: You know what? I'm a rare man. We have the house and the car clean. Because today is the cleaning lady coming over, so I had to get up early and clean.
1: Oh, so you clean a little bit before the cleaning lady comes over. That makes I think a lot of people do that, don't they?
2: Well, I have to clean, you know how your desk gets, I have to clean my desk off so she can dust it. And then I do the dishes so she can clean the sink. Now, can't have her full of dishes and have her clean the sink.
0: If you did not have a cleaning lady, do you think your house would be as clean as it is? Be honest.
2: No.
0: Because mine certainly is not.
2: Absolutely not.
0: Yeah.
2: Those Pomeranian tumbleweeds are rolling around right now, and it's only been 2 weeks.
0: You know, we have the sweepers where you can see the hair that gets picked up.
1: Yeah.
0: I am amazed at all the hair that it gathers up in, say, just the living room.
1: Yeah, Barney and Andy, there's a lot of hair that comes out of those beagles. I tell you what, I should hire a cleaning lady. Maybe she'd put down my Christmas tree.
2: When you lay in bed and then you get up, like I wear a T-shirt to bed, it's just totally full of hair.
1: Mm. Well,
2: It's her bed. She has a sort of black mattress, my dog.
0: Right.
2: Yeah, we share it with her. I mean, she's in there all day. It's her bed.
3: There you
2: it's
3: go.
2: Her house. Yeah, it's her house.
1: Yeah, you just share the house with Claire, your dog.
2: Mm-hmm, pretty much.
1: You know?
2: And mom.
1: That's right. They run your house.
2: Oh yeah, she's the queen of the house, my mother.
3: Yeah, and statistically, I don't know how this works, but statistically, any dog, no matter what type of dog, what size of dog, always takes 70% of your bed.
1: I don't care what size. You're right.
3: Doesn't matter. Just stretched out and
2: She's only 10 pounds, but what she does is she moves around all night. So she'll move 10 different times during the night.
1: Oh,
3: okay.
2: Like right now, I'm sitting at the desk. I have her in front of me. I'm holding her, and I'm looking at the computer, and a 10-pound dog dead weight can still even be heavy.
3: Yep.
2: She's scared ever since the But 4 o'clock, I woke up. You heard all that rain because you guys were up.
1: Yeah.
3: Mm-hmm.
1: Yep.
3: Oh yeah.
2: And I woke up and I thought for sure I was up. Thank God I slept 2 more hours because I would have been a zombie all day.
1: I mean, Barney and Andy, when they sleep in the bed, I mean, they don't move for quite a while. And like you said, they take up a lot of the bed. You wonder why you wake up sore because you're sleeping around your dogs. And the other day we had a couple of cats too. The one cat I woke up, it was on my head. So I had
2: cats like to sleep on your head.
1: So I had a cat on my head, and the dog's right there. You know, I'd like to have a monkey. Is there an animal? Is there any type of animal that you would like to have? I don't care what it is. I understand limitations, but I'd love to have a giraffe.
2: That'd be great, man.
1: You know what? They could get they could get things from the high. They could my roof. You know, they could put some of the shingles that have come off. They could put those back, and they could, a giraffe. I would like to have a giraffe.
3: What would the name of your giraffe be, Phil? I mean,
1: Jeffrey's already taken.
3: Yeah, yeah.
2: Well, people could come over and say, I don't know if I like the giraffe more or the Christmas tree.
1: hey, if you had a big Christmas tree, you could put that star right up on top of that giraffe. You know what I mean?
2: Did you decorate it for upcoming Labor Day?
1: No, I planned on taking it down. I took off all the ornaments, but the tree's still up.
2: Why'd you do that? It's almost Christmas time.
1: I know. People coming now say, you're way ahead of schedule, man.
3: Yeah.
1: You get things going, Phil.
3: Hey, the countdown is on. Be there before you know it.
1: I mean, Christmas
3: is
1: what?
3: Yeah.
1: Just,
2: but it's good for the grandkids. You can start, you know, you get to go over to the bin. You get the Hot Wheels.
1: We're like 5 months away from Christmas.
2: Under the tree. And by the time Christmas comes, I remember when I was a little kid, because I was only child, my mother, I swear to God, would have the gifts almost stacked to the ceiling.
1: Who was the one caller? Mm-hmm. Oh, that's Mr. Oriole.
0: Yeah.
1: Didn't he open all
0: the
1: gifts?
0: Yes, he did. His mom
1: He
0: was
1: opened
0: really
1: all
0: mad.
1: The gifts in the morning, so his mom came down and...
0: His mom was super mad. Now, 22% of kids are given this chore. What is it? It's not empty the trash. What do you think it is?
2: Do the dishes.
1: Do the dishes. Oh.
2: I was going to say cut the dog's hair.
0: Cut the dog's hair? Yeah, no.
2: It'd be good, wouldn't it?
0: Dishes is a good
2: cut
0: guess.
2: The dog's hair.
0: Yeah, you don't want to mess with the dog. The dog is in charge.
2: Claire gets, I don't know if you get your dogs groomed. It's quite expensive.
1: Oh, sure. Groomed, you mean?
0: Grooming.
1: Yeah, because they come
2: to the house.
0: We barely get ourselves groomed.
1: I mean, Kathy wants me to be groomed. Yeah. But that's
0: neither here nor there.
3: You know, if they come to the house, you know, you expect to pay a little more anyway, so, you know.
1: That's right.
0: But yes, we're out of time.
1: Hey, thanks for calling. We're out of time.
0: You're listening to WNIR Ken Akron. ABC News is next.
4: From ABC News, I'm Sherry Preston. Strong storms pummeling the Midwest. Our tornado touched down in the Appleton, Wisconsin area. Kathy Zink lives there.
5: The garage, lots of damage, but my little house is pretty much intact. Thank God.
4: That is flash flooding and high winds make traveling by air difficult.
6: The severe weather bringing air travel to a halt. Chicago's O'Hare seeing delays of 6 hours. More than 1,600 flights canceled nationwide. The storm system now pushing east after a separate round of storms already pounded parts of New Jersey and Pennsylvania.
4: ABC's Sophie Flay. As the U.S.-Israel war with Iran enters its sixth month today, Israeli Prime Minister Benjamin Netanyahu visits the White House. Former Senior Director for Counterterrorism at the National Security Council, Javed Ali.
7: This may be an opportunity for President Trump to make sure that he and Prime Minister Netanyahu are on the same page, because we've seen over the past several months where the Israel and the United States have not been on the same page.
4: There's been a lull in the fighting as diplomats try to iron out a more permanent ceasefire arrangement. After Netanyahu's visit, President Trump sits down with Ukrainian President Zelensky. And then this afternoon, the president will be at a memorial service for South Carolina Senator Lindsey Graham at the National Cathedral in Washington. A surprise move from Brian Koberger, the man who pleaded guilty to killing four University of Idaho college students.
6: Koberger, who had no known connection to the victims, admitted to the killings, though he never provided a motive. Now, in a handwritten petition, Koberger is asking for the case to go to trial because he claims he was convinced to falsely confess by coercion, disinformation, false promises, and the withholding of exculpatory discovery.
4: ABC's Hannah Batah. Damage, it's believed, some people trapped at a shopping mall in southern Japan following a 6.8 magnitude earthquake that rattled buildings. 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
8: Man, I love this place. I've been surfing here since I was a kid. Now, seeing my grandson out on the water, it means everything to me. Watching him and taking in the blue waves, the sea breeze, the blurry horizon.
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4: Another 4,000 people evacuated from their homes in Central Europe in the midst of those wicked wildfires that have been burning amid another heat wave. ABC's Marcus Moore is there.
10: From southwest France to the outskirts of Madrid, firefighters wrestling with massive infernos as temperatures soar. At least one person dead amid Spain's largest outbreak of fires in recent history. The fire is forcing one of Europe's biggest evacuations since World War II.
4: Hundreds of thousands evacuated their homes. Kentucky Fried Chicken lovers have a rare opportunity today to buy a little piece of history in Louisville, Kentucky. ABC's Peter Haralambo says dozens of items belonging to Colonel Harlan David Sanders are up for auction.
11: Colonel Sanders has been the face of the fast food giant for decades.
12: Hey, look at there. Didn't I tell you it was finger licking good?
11: And now the public has a chance to buy a piece of his fried chicken empire. Among the items for sale include some of the pressure cookers Sanders used to refine his frying technique, his iconic bow tie and suspenders, the butcher block and stove from his kitchen, and a planner believed to contain a list of his secret 11 herbs and spices. The auction is set to begin Tuesday evening, and online bidding has already begun. Peter Haralambos, ABC News.
4: Johnson & Johnson now says it has agreed to pay an estimated $5.5 billion to settle tens of thousands of lawsuits connected to its talc products. The claims say talc led to cases of ovarian cancer. The company stopped using it 6 years ago. Sherry Preston, ABC News.
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1: 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Chance of some showers and thunderstorms before 11 a.m. The revised National Weather Service forecast just in. Then a slight chance of rain after that. And the high today, 80, and we'll see some sunshine. Mostly cloudy tonight, the low 62. And for tomorrow, taking out any mention of rain tomorrow, that's good news, and cooling down a little bit for Wednesday. Mostly cloudy, then some sun in the afternoon, and Wednesday's high, 77 degrees. Well, North Royalton City buildings reopening today with new security measures in place following the shooting death of Building Commissioner David Smerick. Investigators say Edward Bisada shot Smerick 3 times while he was on the job last Friday. Court documents show Smerick recently cited Bisada for building code violations. Now, Bisada remains behind bars on a $15 million bond. From the Portage County Prosecutor's Office, a couple, Brandon and Crystal Detty, arraigned for abusing their own children. According to this release, Brandon Detty was arraigned on child endangering, permitting child abuse charges. Crystal Detty arraigned on several charges, child endangering, gross sexual imposition, domestic violence. The couple accused of physically and psychologically abusing their two children for a number of years. Crystal is their stepmother, Brandon their biological father. Allegedly, CPS was called multiple times to investigate, but the children were threatened to keep silent. Following a child abuse report, a deputy from the Portage County Sheriff's Office conducted an investigation, and the two were indicted. It is alleged that the two minor children received severe beatings, cut with knives, tied up, waterboarded, denied food, and locked up in closets, sexually abused. The trial date has been set for September 15th for the Portage County couple. 16-year-old facing charges after authorities say fatally shot his grandfather, 67-year-old Robert Lewis. Lorain officers responded to a reported shooting around 8 a.m. Saturday at a home on G Street. They found Lewis in his bed dead from a gunshot wound to the head. The 16-year-old being held in the Lorain County Detention Home. Summit County Fair opening up today, running through August 2nd at the fairgrounds, 229 East Howe Road in Talmadge. Fairgoers can enjoy over 57 food trailers, games, 18 amusement rides, motocross demolition derbies, tractor pulls, and livestock auctions. Fair officials want to encourage a good time, but reminding those that show up at the fair to report concerns, supervise children, follow instructions, and respect the fair rules to maintain a safe environment for everyone. Remember, get the local news anytime at WNAIR.com, sponsored by CNB Homes. 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I'll be back with sports in a minute.
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1: 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All right. The Cleveland Guardians playing two games today. Last night's game was rained out. And so the first game today begins at 1:40, the nightcap at 7:10. The Guardians hoping to snap that five-game losing streak. And right now, take a look at the standings. Cleveland just above 500. That record, 54 wins, 53 losses. And they start the day two back of the Chicago White Sox. In fact, they're only game up on the Minnesota Twins. The Twins trail Cleveland by one. So go Guardians. Akron Rubber Ducks, an off day yesterday. They're in Erie today to open up a six-game series with the Erie Seawolves. That game gets underway at 6:05 tonight. Philadelphia 76ers, LeBron James announced yesterday their two-year deal on the veterans minimum for, I never would have believed it, LeBron James, the great LeBron James, playing 2 years in Philly for $8 million. That is the veterans minimum, but he said all along it's not about the money. He wants to win another championship or two, and we'll see how he does. Quite a talented team in Philadelphia. James revealed his choice on Friday. He said it will be his last decision, and that it came after he strongly considered retirement. And James, of course, his resume sparkling, best in NBA history, 22-time All-Star, 21-time All-NBA selection, 4-time Most Valuable Player. And that brings us to our sports poll. Will the 76ers with the King win the NBA title next season, yes or no? We'll take a look at the weather forecast. Get back to your calls in a minute.
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1: All right, WNIR weather forecast. Chance of showers and thunderstorms before 11 a.m., and then a slight chance of rain after that, the high 80. Tonight, mostly cloudy, the low 62. Tomorrow, mostly cloudy, then sunny in the afternoon. Tomorrow's high 77 at the Talk of Akron, WNIR.
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23: 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Now, here's Phil Ferguson, John Lockwood, Joyce Johnson, and Tom Cullison.
3: Super
0: good morning,
3: tramp.
0: Everyone. Yeah.
3: It's raining
0: Super
3: again.
0: Tramp. I opted to do some rain songs today, and I'm glad I did. There's so many. There are so many. Good morning, everyone.
24: Hello. Good morning, everybody.
1: Tom is here.
0: Tom has joined us.
24: Good morning, good morning.
0: To the second.
1: 15.
0: To the second.
24: Oh, yeah.
0: He has joined us.
24: Countdown. 7:15.
1: Set your clocks every day. 7:15, you hear Tom.
3: I can speak.
0: Here you go. We're glad that you're here. And we're glad for our callers. 330-673-1234. Yes, we will be able to talk to you on the phone. And we're asking you questions like, what's the weirdest item you keep in your vehicle? Tom, I think your Jeep, I've never looked inside your Jeep, to be honest. So I don't know, is it clean or no?
24: It's very orderly.
3: Okay.
24: But
3: okay.
24: I don't know. I don't have anything too awfully weird.
3: Yeah, you're not going to like find Jimmy Hoffa in there.
0: No.
24: No. A Golix car, possibly.
1: Yeah.
0: Oh, we don't even want to know.
24: That thing is disease ridden.
1: He's got everything in that car.
3: Yeah.
24: Jump pack, starter pack, in the back.
3: Yep,
24: got a compressor for blow up tires.
3: Me too.
24: Mm-hmm. A couple of towels, some paper towels.
3: Sure,
24: a can of instant underpants.
1: Do you have a blow up doll for the fast lane? You know,
24: when you're in the
0: carpool lane.
24: I got a little can of instant underpants. It looks like a shoe polish can.
0: Yes,
24: and you open it up.
1: Underpants.
24: You never know. Emergency. You know. Never know.
3: Yeah. Wow.
1: Make sure you wear some clean underpants.
24: Hey. My mom always said, Tommy, if you get in an accident and get hurt and have to go to the hospital, aren't you going to be embarrassed to wear those? I said, I'll take them off.
3: And yeah.
0: Tommy!
3: And I think, Mom, that's going to be the least of my problems if I'm in an accident, you know.
0: Well, and even if you have all these...
24: terribly weird
0: But if you
24: car.
0: Have all these gadgets, you have to know how to use them. I'm assuming you have directions that go with them, so you would be able to...
24: Just simple enough.
0: Put them together.
24: Yeah.
0: Do what you need to do.
1: Do you have, like, a jack and everything? A regular, jack?
24: Yep. There's a jack in
1: Very
24: there.
1: Good.
24: And
1: you know
24: jump,
1: how to
24: I do have well. Jumper cables, although with the jump pack, you don't really need them anymore.
0: Yeah.
1: True. Your tires are huge, so you're not going to... Yep.
24: They're 35-inch, 35 by 12 and a half.
1: So you have AAA. But,
24: Yeah,
3: but with the jump pack, you have to make sure it stays charged.
24: Absolutely.
3: Too.
24: Everyone's going to bring it in the house and plug it in and recharges. Yep.
1: Where does Hoagie sit?
24: Oh, in the back. Oh, there's a dog seat cover.
1: Doesn't
24: for the
1: he
24: want to
1: get
24: seat.
1: In front?
24: He's tried.
0: The driver's seat.
24: I keep him in the back.
1: You keep him in the back?
24: I don't need him up front.
1: Get him back there with Teresa?
24: Who's happy to see you?
0: Yeah. As long as they have leg room, I think
1: they're
0: okay.
1: Who's happy to see you when you put him in a truck?
24: Yeah. I've got a seat cover in the back, covers up the seat, and the back of the front seats and the doors. So he's good. He's good in the car. He's a good car driver or rider. He might be a driver.
0: Easy rider.
3: Does he want to stick his head out the window when the weather's nice?
24: If I open it up, I don't want to open it up too much because he tends to want to put his paws on there and stick his body. No. Get in the car, you fathead.
1: If you both stuck your head out the window, they'd say, "Who's the dog?" Because you have the long hair and everything. You know what I mean? And you'd be saying,
0: an
1: "Is
0: Afghan.
1: That the dog?"
0: It's an Afghan.
1: And there are two dogs in that vehicle. That dog's driving the car.
0: It's the hair. It gets you every time. Mm. We're talking about a bad name for a daycare center. Now, I came up with Lucifer's Little Helpers.
1: I came up with Poopy Pants.
0: Poopy Pants.
24: Poopy Pants Daycare.
1: How about yours?
24: I haven't even thought of that. No, I'll have to think about that one.
3: Yeah, I mean, Family Guy had one, Hugs and Kisses Daycare Center.
0: Yeah. Yes.
3: But they had in parentheses, the good kind.
0: The good kind.
3: Yeah, oh, so, and that's Family Guy. It's, you know, just. Yeah.
0: Or how about Kid Nap?
1: Kid Nap.
0: That's a bad name.
1: There you go.
0: That's a bad one. Now, I know as a parent, now, not everyone is a parent, and I know, John, you know, but if you, there are some perks to parenthood, okay? So here's a couple of them. It's a handy excuse to get out of any invitation. Yes, I've done it a thousand times.
24: Oh, my kid's sick.
1: Got the kids.
0: Yeah, I got to get home to pick up the kids. And they'll be like, well, from what? And they
24: said, they were involved in an after-school activity.
0: Yeah.
24: It's Spanish club. It's July.
1: Got the squirt poopies. Please excuse Tommy from school.
0: We've all done it. All right, the use of the world's most efficient alarm clock. Yeah, your kids are going to wake you up when they're ready to go. And pets, the same. Mm-hmm. The pets will wake you up, too.
1: Yeah,
0: when
1: you're
0: they
1: on their
0: eat,
1: schedule.
0: Yep.
1: You're on
0: they're going to wake you up.
24: Who knows when that 5 o'clock alarm goes off? He's up.
0: Yes.
24: He's up. It's like, hey, just settle down. Take 5 minutes. Nope. He's up.
1: Are you the alarm. Walking him at 5?
24: At 5 in the morning. Well, 5 after 5, I get, you know,
1: in your neighborhood?
24: Wear a flak jacket.
1: You hear fireworks usually?
24: Yeah. Fireworks. Yeah, not just fireworks.
0: Now, another perk is access to all their Halloween stash. Once they go to bed, you open it up. I can get all the Almond Joys. I can get all the Reese's. I can get it all. Now, it's also the opportunity to watch and memorize every Pixar movie because you get to watch all these kids' movies.
24: There you go.
0: That's a perk of parenthood.
24: Sure.
0: And, of course, seeing yourself become your parents in front of your own eyes. Unlimited access to fruit snacks. This is true. I still buy them.
24: There you go.
0: And the kids are in their 30s. Trying to deduct your streaming services as child care. Okay. I would not recommend doing that on your tax return.
24: Okay.
0: And it's always still the chance to always have that cold coffee because you never really get to drink the hot
24: set it
0: coffee.
24: Down. Yeah, yeah, set it down.
0: You can go to Chuck E. Cheese for the pizza without looking like a weirdo when you have kids. Okay, you can do that. And finally, the unlimited use of the phrase, because I said so.
24: Oh, there you go.
0: There's
24: always a positive and a negative.
0: And a negative.
24: Positive and a negative to kids. The positive, making the kids. Mm-hmm. The negative... The kids.
0: Having them.
24: The kids.
0: Let's go to the phone.
1: Talk to people.
0: Good morning. Thanks for holding. Hello.
1: Hello.
2: Hello.
1: Hello.
0: Good morning.
2: Hello.
24: Hello.
0: Hi. Who are we talking to?
24: It's you. You on the speakerphone?
3: You're on the air.
24: Hello. Give us a hello.
1: We had the phone working.
3: Going once.
1: 45 minutes.
0: We had it working.
3: Hello. Twice. Three times.
0: Let's try another. Call back. Hello. Good morning. Hello.
24: Yeah, how you doing today?
0: Good morning.
2: Good morning, nice people.
1: Hey, Mr. Newberg. How you doing, NP?
2: Hey, how are you guys doing?
5: Good.
24: You're calling late today.
3: Doing good.
1: Well, phone problems.
2: Now, I got to ask a question. I no longer have a landline, so this is on the cell phone. Can you hear me okay? You're on
24: sure.
2: speaker.
24: Yeah.
1: I can't hear you.
24: Did you just get rid of your landline?
1: Yeah, he had to.
2: Yes.
24: You had to?
1: Yeah, because they're going to do away with them here in weeks, man.
24: Oh, really? Yeah. I haven't had a landline in years.
1: I haven't either.
24: Nope. I didn't know that.
3: Nope. Yep.
24: They're doing away. Oh, what are we going to do here? Uh-oh.
3: That's trouble.
1: But we hear you pretty well here. So.
2: That's what I was wondering. What are they going to do with businesses? Businesses still have to have landlines, I would guess.
3: Well, a lot of people use cells these days, and you know, most of them have a business plan, you know, with a business cell. And then some of the smaller businesses just, you know, use the manager's or the employee's phone. So
24: the one we have in the front office has that crank on it.
3: You know, that's for Sarah. Okay. Yeah, yeah.
1: Sarah?
2: Hey. Sarah?
1: Yeah, really?
2: Yeah, Sarah.
1: Give me the Bluebird Diner.
24: Juanita.
1: Hey, Juanita.
24: From your head down to your feet.
1: Juanita.
3: So what are your plans today? What are you up to?
2: Oh, I got a lot of phone calls to make. Still fighting through the.
1: The real mess there that you had.
2: Yeah.
1: You. Yeah. That's.
2: By the way, so can I have your autograph?
0: It's going to cost you.
13: Yeah.
1: Tell you what. Yeah.
13: Actually, Phil will pay you.
1: Actually, we're talking about weird things in your car. I looked in Phil's. Phil has a whole box of autographed pictures of himself in case somebody stops.
5: In case, you know, somebody
1: asks. In fact, we have a big poster. I have one of those. I have in my back seat.
0: Oh, that's, nice. That's funny.
13: It's in your back window.
1: The bus signs the bus there. So, you know, if a police pulls me over, you know who I am.
0: All right, how long ago was that? Don't you need an updated photo?
1: It was quite a while.
0: You know, you might still have the shirt, but is it time to update the photo?
1: Well, that shirt doesn't fit anymore. Tell you all you need, to know.
0: It's stretchy.
1: You know. We have
2: Does Kathy have one over her toilet seat?
0: She should. If she knows, she should.
1: That made me laugh a little bit. Now, my parents had a Clark Gable poster there in bed over their bed, and I never asked my mom why she had a Clark Gable poster that was huge, that poster. But
2: it's probably good you didn't ask.
1: Yeah, you're probably right on that. You know what I mean?
24: I have a picture of myself over my bed.
1: Have a family gathering coming up, and Kathy, she told me, do you have any of those small pictures? Of course, we have tons of them because we don't get
24: yourself?
1: Out anymore. Yeah, I mean, those pictures. And she goes, I think if you autograph those and hand those out, that would be funny.
24: Funny, yeah.
1: I did that one time at Christmas to my family. They didn't think it was all that funny. I mean, they said, my mom liked it. She goes, I'll make sure I frame that. But
24: Jeff,
1: my brother Jeff
24: knows
1: and Ed,
24: better. He's the intelligent
1: they're
24: one.
1: They're going,
24: he's the sharp one.
1: They said, is this really a gift? You know?
2: But Tom, Hoagie's doing okay today?
24: Yeah, Hoagie's okay.
1: He got his walk in.
2: I got to tell you, my little grandson, you know, they had a French bulldog, and he passed away about 3 months ago.
0: Oh.
2: They just got one at a rescue. He was 4 months old. He was a runt of the litter, and they couldn't sell him. So they got him for a really good price. But, you know, he's got little bug eyes. And
0: he's so cute.
1: Yeah.
24: Is it a French, another French bulldog?
2: Yes.
24: Yeah.
0: What's his name?
2: He calls him Yoshi.
0: Yoshi.
24: Yoshi.
1: Yoshi. Okay. All right.
0: Oh, my gosh. How cute is that?
2: Yeah. What are you going to call him? Everybody, Yoshi?
0: Yes.
13: Does he carry a little samurai sword with him?
2: Yeah, that's right.
0: That is so cute.
1: Yeah.
0: Well, I remember I was working with a friend, and she was a photographer, and she was into beagles. And she goes, hey, I can get you a beagle puppy, but it's one that we can't sell. And I said, well, what's wrong with it? No. And sometimes it can be the coloring. Mm-hmm. It could be the tails a little bent. I said, that to me would be a perfect dog.
13: Yeah.
0: I don't
13: character.
0: Understand. Little like character. A little, but I guess.
24: Some people are so hung up on that purebred look and the purebred dog.
0: It's like, no.
13: No, always had mutts, you know, with my dogs and my cats.
0: Yeah.
13: Some
0: sure.
13: of the cats are mutts too.
0: Yeah.
2: Just give me a little dog that I can love. Yeah, that's
1: yeah no doubt about it.
13: There you go.
0: I love you, even with, but
2: and
0: even
2: love you. Right.
0: Even with Dalmatians, you know, they have to have the right dot pattern. It's the weirdest thing. I had never heard about that, but of course, from breeders, that's what they say. The dog has too many dots, or the dog doesn't have enough. It's so strange, but they do look at that when they are breeding and selling dogs.
1: And, you know, look what's that?
2: Like this little French bulldog. They said he was the runt of the litter.
1: Yep.
2: You know, those dogs go for like $5,000, if they're, you know.
0: Yes.
2: But he got them for really, really, really good price.
1: I would imagine on that. You know, I'm kind of a mutt. Kathy still kind of likes me. Yeah. So.
24: She got a good deal on you.
1: I mean, I have spots, but they're all over.
0: Yeah.
1: You know,
0: they're in different places,
1: you know,
0: hidden
1: I mean?
0: Places.
24: Age spots. But
1: it's okay.
24: It's okay.
0: Are you potty trained?
1: I'm pretty much out of that, the potty train.
0: That's what Depends are for.
1: I'm just about done with that.
24: He loves belly rubs.
1: I do like belly rubs.
13: That's what Kathy told me, not me personally, but...
1: I mean, Kathy's pretty good. When I want to fool around, she plays dead.
0: Yeah.
1: You know, so we got all...
24: Understandable.
1: Hello?
0: Now, French Bulldogs are probably one of the most stolen pets of all. So even though they got a discount, really keep your eyes on that dog, because people, if they I see know. It in the yard, they'll grab
1: it. What a cute...
0: So that happens.
2: Well, he was the runt, though. He's a little skinny guy.
0: Mm-hmm.
2: The little bug eyes, even more so than normal. But
0: they're adorable.
2: He's the kind of dog you can really love, you know?
24: Yeah.
0: Yes.
24: Yeah, how can you not?
1: We're talking about rainy. So you have a song queued up or no today?
2: Well, you know what? I guess I'm going to have to do this.
0: You can do it while you're talking.
1: Yeah,
0: we'll talk amongst ourselves.
1: Go ahead.
2: Hopefully, can't trace live radio. Hopefully it'll go through okay.
1: Well, give it a shot. We've had problems all morning long.
3: Give it your best shot.
0: We're saying that all morning.
1: We are.
0: Hopefully it goes through.
1: Yeah, we've had. So if you, or you could.
0: Yeah.
3: Who'll stop the rain?
1: Hey, all right.
3: There you go. Oh, yeah, for the most part, came through.
1: You got it through okay.
2: It worked okay. All right.
1: That worked. Way to go. Way to go. You have come a long way from your flip phone, my friend.
3: Get ready for the wrong bell.
1: Yeah.
3: The wrong buzzer, because Joyce is going to ask you a question. Get the buzzer queued up.
0: It's not.
2: You want to go to daycare?
0: Yeah. What's your bad name for a daycare center?
2: We're talking about songs.
0: Yeah.
2: Roger Daltrey and Pete Townsend started up a daycare. Who's next?
3: Who's next?
1: Very good.
3: Yeah. Okay.
0: I thought maybe summer school, just called the daycare summer school. Put those kids to work, you know? or little handbag factory workers.
3: You know,
0: that's another bad name for a daycare.
2: Body party?
0: Yes. And bike club wasn't good either. You just don't want to have that one. Would you rather live on the beach or in a cabin in the woods? So far, beach is ahead.
2: That's a tough one. I think I'd rather live in the cabin.
0: Okay, you and Jeannie.
2: I'd rather live in the cabin.
0: In the cabin. Now, 22% of kids are given this chore. Wait, let me get my queued up.
3: Get the buzzer queued up.
0: 22% of kids are given this chore. What is it? It's not emptying the trash and it's not doing the dishes. What do you think it is?
2: Well, we gave our son this chore when he was about 10 or 11, and he didn't like it a whole lot.
1: All right.
2: He had to clean up the landmine.
3: The doggy doo doo.
0: Doggy
3: doo doo. The landmines.
0: Oh
3: boy.
0: Is it doggy?
3: Give him a shovel.
0: No. But you know, kids should help with the dog, even if they can't do that, because sometimes they're like, I can't do that. I won't do it. They hold their breath. They turn away. They won't look. Yeah. But they should like walk the dog and groom the dog and maybe feed the dog.
3: Yeah.
0: You know, they have a little responsibility.
3: Have a little responsibility with a pet. You bet.
2: Yeah. Well, he had to be encouraged a few times because it wasn't his favorite chore.
0: I know. They love the pets, but sometimes they don't want to do the dirty work. Mm-hmm. All of those things. Mm-hmm. Well, we're glad you
1: always
0: called
1: nice
0: today.
1: Always nice hearing from you.
0: Great to hear from you, okay? Call tomorrow.
1: And good luck with everything going on.
0: Yes.
1: All
0: right.
2: Thank you. I appreciate it.
1: Tell Marcy, hey. All right, see you.
2: I will.
0: And Everett. Right. Good morning. Hello.
5: Well, it's a no-woof morning.
0: No.
1: Oh, boy.
3: It's a no-woof
1: dog
3: morning?
1: Walker.
3: You aren't walking?
5: Yeah.
3: No walking this morning?
5: I lucked out. The dog/god. Redid my schedule because people went on vacation or whatever, so I escaped walking in the rain.
1: Yeah.
5: I don't have to leave the house till 3 hours later, and I usually do.
1: You get a little nap. You can get some sleep in.
3: Yeah, a little respite from the fun, so to speak.
5: That body alarm, I kept slapping the snooze thing, which is my forehead, like, go back to sleep, dummy. And it just doesn't work.
3: It doesn't. Once you start getting up at a certain time, at Sunday, whatever day, you still wake up pretty much at that time.
7: Yep.
3: Dang.
7: Yep.
5: I call it paperboy-itis.
3: Paperboy-itis. There you go. There you go.
5: Yeah.
0: Well, but the dogs still need to go out, though, right?
3: You bet.
0: I mean, you can't.
5: Well, yeah, but no. What happened to me, Joyce, is my, 6 a.m.-ish walk, those people are going out of town for 3 days, and then, the walk right after that, the people aren't going to work this week. They're home. So, my schedule changed itself so I didn't have to go out in the rain, Hopefully when I have to go out in about, an hour here, it'll still be not pouring. It was pouring here earlier.
0: It sure was.
3: Well, I went out this morning around 5:05, and it was not raining. Just a little bit of a sprinkle, slight sprinkle, but we went for a walk around the block. Not too bad. Okay. Yeah, down south I had some major rain coming down as I was heading up here, mm-hmm. and some lightning, and I'm like, ooh, okay. Yeah.
24: I did see a little bit of flash way off in the distance. So
3: yeah, yeah.
24: Not too bad this morning. But, yeah, you get a chance to not sleep in. At least you can sit and chill and listen to the radio.
5: Yeah, I did all this. This wasn't as entertaining as The Power Comes Back On with Lou a few weeks ago. Yeah. That was one of the funniest radio shows I've ever heard.
1: Yeah, I'll tell you what, that was...
3: Yeah, one of the best we've ever done, too.
1: I'll tell you what, that was a great show.
24: Well, we got back on, what,
1: Lou's hilarious,
24: 8:30 or 8 o'clock,
1: what.
24: Something like that. You got an hour and a half of show.
1: Yeah. Lou was trying his material. We're off the air.
3: Yeah.
1: I'm saying, Lou, save all that. And he crammed it all in about a couple of hours.
0: Well,
1: for
0: he
1: the
0: did
1: show.
0: So much prep work, and then there was no power, so he wanted
1: he
0: to get it all
1: to
0: in.
1: Go.
24: He's going to explode if he doesn't get on the air.
1: Yeah. All right.
0: How about a weird item you keep in your vehicle? What do you think?
5: Well, the weirdest, and I think I already spoke about it on the air, is the coffee maker. I got asked about it yesterday. Why do you have an open coffee maker box in your car? And I explained when I go stay at these dog sitting gigs that some of their coffee makers are so fancy and overcomplicated. And if you do, you got to clean it up, like everything, the coffee, because it grinds up beans and blah, blah, blah. And I got yelled at, like, by one lady, oh, you got to clean it more often. And,
0: okay.
5: So
24: you just take your own?
5: It was, so I bought the lowest model, Mr. Coffee, and it was $20, and so it just, I have it in the box, and I have the padding thing to keep the pot from rattling around and shattering, and because, why, so it's always in my car, someone asks, why do you have that? So.
24: Now, do you have your own dog?
5: No, I only have had one in my life, and after he passed.
24: I was
5: using him as an excuse to not participate in life, too.
0: Yeah.
24: Oh, I got to go watch the
0: dog. Like dogs and kids, you can do that sometimes because dogs sometimes need care. Now, and for Schnitzel's, really the last year of his life, I had to carry him everywhere. He couldn't really walk well. Mm. So I'm carrying the dog, all of these. And he wasn't a light guy. He was a heavy little guy.
24: Mm-hmm. We had a dog like that.
0: Yeah.
24: They'd carry him outside to go potty, and they carry him back in.
1: Everyone's different, though. Some people, when they lose a dog, they want to get one
24: right away
1: to fill that void. And the others are like, you know what? It's just too tough, especially.
24: I would have gotten the dog sooner, but the cat cat was 19 or at the time
1: they
24: 17.
1: Freak the cat out.
24: And I know, the cat would stroke out if I brought a dog in. So I thought I'll wait. So
0: that's funny. So. How about a bad name for a daycare center? What do you think?
5: Oops, I did it again.
1: Oh, that's a good one.
0: Oh,
1: oops,
0: that's
1: I
0: a good one.
24: Oops, I did it again.
1: Uh-huh. That's pretty funny, right there. Comedy Killer just sent me this bad name for a daycare. He said, silence is golden, duct tape is silver.
0: Oh, no. Comedy Killer,
1: Tony,
0: call in.
1: Tony.
0: Yeah. Call in, man.
1: All right, man.
0: That's too much.
3: Yeah, someone emailed me at Lockwood at WNIR.com. How about Infant Depot?
0: Oh, yeah. Or Infants and Such.
3: Yeah, there you go.
0: It's like Banks and Such.
3: Yeah. Infants or Us.
0: Yeah.
1: Could be, it's potty time.
3: Potty time.
0: Ooh. 22% of kids are given this chore. What is it? Not emptying trash, dishes, doggy doo-doo. What do you think?
5: Cleaning their room.
3: Cleaning their room.
1: Yeah,
3: wow.
1: That's another good one right there.
3: Yeah, not only go to your room, but clean your room. Nope.
0: Cleaning their room. No, that's not it. But I would think 99% of kids have to clean their own room. I think that's a must do. Because they make the mess in their own room, right?
24: Yep. Yep. My dad, the little colonel, told me to clean my closet one night. And he says, I want that closet all straightened out.
1: Okay.
24: And I didn't do it. So he got me up like at 5 in the morning before school. I want everything out of that closet. I want you to sort it out. Keep, throw out. Keep and throw out. And then put it all back nice and neat. So it was like 5 in the morning. I was, all right. I had to get up and take everything out of my closet and put it in piles.
0: Keep,
24: and
0: throw out.
24: Keep it with this one pile of the stuff you want to keep and hang it back up and stuff you want to throw out. It was a walk-in closet, so it was a pretty good size closet. So
3: yeah.
0: Little Colonel is a good name for a daycare center. Little Colonel.
24: Colonel. Spelled with a K?
0: Yeah.
3: Yeah, right.
24: Little Colonels.
0: A corn kernel. Yeah.
24: Yeah.
5: Actually, soft and cuddly. My family, Village Nursery School, was a great name for a daycare center. My great aunt
0: takes a village.
1: I was just thinking.
5: No, she ran. No, my great aunt ran a nursery school in Shaker Heights from 1946 to 1977.
3: Oh, okay.
5: So that's the best name for a daycare center from dog walker's perspective.
0: Right.
1: I got one here. Blanks and Giggles.
0: Blanks and Giggles.
1: And if you know what that starts with an S.
0: Uh-huh.
1: Blanks and Giggles.
0: Uh-huh.
3: Oh, well. Yeah.
1: Hey, dog walker, always nice hearing from you, man.
5: Hey, well, I'll take care for you tomorrow, I'm sure.
24: All right.
1: We'll All right, man. See you later.
0: Bye. Have a good rest of your day.
3: See you later.
1: It's 7:40, and take a look at news brought to you by Pella Windows and Doors. 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Route 8 North past Perkins. You got an accident there. Left lane block. Once again, Route 8 North past Perkins. Also, left lane block, Route 8 North past Talmadge Avenue due to an accident. Once again, those two accidents tying up traffic on Route 8, both of them, Route 8 North, one past Perkins, one past Talmadge. Some good news. I got this from ODOT. This has to do with Fairlawn Bath Township. The ramp from Gent Road to I-77 northbound is now open. That is great news there. The ramp from Gent Road to 77 northbound is open. Also, the ramp from 77 north to Gent Road now open. Mediators have made progress in efforts to bring the U.S. and Iran back to negotiations and prevent an all-out war in the Middle East. But scattered attacks by armed groups across the region underscored the lingering tensions. Neither the U.S. nor Iran have claimed any strikes for 3 days now. Trump administration has asked the Supreme Court to allow for now an executive order targeting mail-in voting. This request follows an appeals court decision that blocked the order in nearly half the country. Trump's order, issued in March, directs the creation of a federal list of eligible voters for mail ballots. Democratic officials from 23 states and the District of Columbia sued, arguing that election rules are set by states and Congress, not the president. Hard to believe. School days right around the corner. And also, yesterday, State of Ohio announced that August 7th or the 9th, consumers will have tax-free holidays on various items to prepare for back to school. According to the Ohio Department of Taxation, clothing priced at $75 or less qualifies for the exemption. School supplies, instructional materials, $20 or less, also tax-exempt during the three-day holiday. Exemption applies to each item, not the total purchase. Summit County OVI Task Force will conduct sobriety checkpoints across the county coming up Friday. According to this press release, the checkpoints will be held Friday night, part of an ongoing enforcement aimed at identifying drivers who are operating vehicles under the influence of drugs or alcohol. According to state data, nearly 95,000 OVI-related citations have been issued in Ohio since 2020. Remember, get the local news anytime at WNIR.com. Sports in a minute.
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Well, rained out last night. Guardians and Cincinnati Reds, so they'll play two games today. They'll stretch it out. 1:40 is the start of the first game, 7:10 tonight. Game two, and the Guardians slip sliding away. Five-game losing streak, and right now they've fallen out two games back of the White Sox in the division. And the Guardians just hovering over 500, 54-53. They're just a game up on the Twins and a few games up on the Detroit Tigers. Akron Rubberducks had the day off yesterday, and they are in Erie, Pennsylvania today, opening up a six-game series with the Erie Seawolves tonight at 6:05. Authorities in Loudoun County, Virginia, arrested the son of Kansas City Chiefs assistant coach Eric Bieniemy and charged him in the shooting of his mother. Elijah Bieniemy booked into jail. Deputies responded to a shooting in Ashburn, Virginia. They found 57-year-old Mia Bieniemy. She had been shot several times, listed in stable condition. They arrested the son. The 27-year-old son, Elijah, faces various charges. He's being held without bond. The Chiefs have acknowledged the incident, offering thoughts and prayers for the family. We have a sports poll out there. Will the 76ers, Philadelphia, with LeBron James, win the NBA title this upcoming NBA season? Yes or no? And we'll take a look at that weather forecast. Get back to your calls here in a minute.

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5: 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Experience the difference at Clayman. Traffic, once again, the left lane blocked there, Route 8 North, just past Perkins due to a crash. Also another accident, Route 8 North, past Talmadge Avenue due to an accident, very slow go through that area. Weather today, showers and thunderstorms before 11 a.m. Slight chance of rain after that. And see a little sunshine later today. And the high, Willis Adams, 80. Mostly cloudy tonight, the low 62. And Lyle Alzado, 77. And sunny tomorrow at the Talk of Akron, WNIR.
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3: 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Now, here's Phil Ferguson, John Lockwood, Joyce Johnson, and Tom Collison.
6: All right. Yeah. Oh, yeah. Rainy day songs, right?
7: Oh, yes. Rainy day songs today.
6: Let's see.
8: Broken windows.
5: No.
8: And empty hallway.
7: You know the singer.
6: Oh, yeah. It's Neil.
7: Neil Diamond.
6: Yeah. A pale dead moon. And the rain won't pay no mind?
7: No.
6: Okay.
7: I think it's going to rain.
6: Oh, I think it's going to rain today. Great tune. Great tune.
5: I love Neil Diamond.
6: Okay. Hey, today is Hamburger Day.
5: Oh, yay! Who doesn't love a good...
9: I thought that was yesterday.
6: No.
9: No.
5: Every day, hamburger.
6: Today, world's favorite sandwich, whose origins can be traced back to the Middle Ages. How about that?
5: Hmm.
6: Hamburger facts. The oldest fast food restaurant in the world is White Castle, founded in 1921. American eat more hamburgers at restaurants or on the go than they do at home.
7: Mm.
6: The largest hamburger ever created weighed 8,266 pounds, cooked for a burger festival in Seymour, Wisconsin. And hamburgers are made of beef, not ham. And there's much debate about whether they're actually had their invention in Hamburg, Germany. But happy Hamburger Day.
7: Oh, happy Hamburger Day.
6: Medium well, bacon, cheese, ketchup and mustard, and a pickle.
5: I love it.
6: For me.
10: Like a black, what they call a black and blue, where they cook the burger and then they put blue cheese blue on cheese. It.
6: Oh, there you go. Mm. Yep. Good stuff.
7: All the blue cheese fans from yesterday. Wow.
6: Yeah. I don't like onions on my hamburger, but I will have a side of onion rings with.
5: Okay.
6: So There you go. Happy Hamburger
7: Day. Well, you can get a hamburger at Frank's, plus all
5: Absolutely.
7: Kinds of stuff
5: Frank's
7: there.
5: Frank's Place, man.
10: Oh, yeah. Every Thursday.
5: Hey, Thursday night, $7.50 burger
10: get
5: with
10: the
5: fries
10: chips.
5: Or at Frank's Place.
10: Try their onion rings. They're awesome, too.
5: Karaoke night, Sunday night.
10: Sunday? Yeah.
7: Try it out,
10: you
7: and
10: bet.
7: We'll

0: help you with that. We're giving away some gift certificates to Frank's Place at 549 West Market Street, right across from the former Tangier. Now, Frank's Place, they feature dinner specials 7 days a week.
1: Nice.
2: They've got that 30-day aged sirloin steak dinner Saturday.
1: Is that Saturday?
2: With baked potato, $19.
1: That's an awesome deal.
2: $24 for Carrie.
1: That's a real meal there.
0: That is.
2: With a baked potato.
1: Yeah.
0: Love
1: to sit at the bar there. Love to sit at the bar. I was there one night at Frank's, they had a wedding rehearsal party coming in. They had most of the tables roped off, and I thought, really? A wedding rehearsal dinner here? And I thought, Why not?
0: Sure. Yeah.
2: Food's great.
1: The food's great.
2: I've sat up at the bar there watching a sporting event or something, man.
1: Absolutely.
2: Got, besides the dinner, they've got beer specials. Yep. And, you know, you like a good cocktail?
0: Plus two tickets to Crackpots.
2: See Tom Collison.
0: Every now and then, you will see.
1: I'm there a lot in August. I'm there five or six times in August.
2: Turns up like a bad penny.
1: Like a bad old penny.
0: There's no such thing as a bad penny anymore.
1: There's no such thing as a penny.
0: Yeah, I know. No. You got to get the penny first.
2: They're worth 3 cents.
0: So two tickets. They're located 14 Lincoln Way in Massillon. Let's go to the phone.
2: Basil's going to be there later.
1: He's in January, I believe.
3: Hello. Good morning.
2: Hello. What up?
4: Good morning. How are you today?
3: I'm doing fine today.
4: Good.
2: Hey, you sound great, man.
0: Is this Mr. Excitement?
3: Excuse me?
0: Is this Mr. Excitement? Do you have a handle?
2: How you doing, man?
3: Yes.
0: Mr. Excitement.
3: It's a rainy day, so I'm not riding my motorcycle.
0: Good decision on that.
2: All right.
0: And you're not riding your motorcycle. So do you have to, do you have a car, I hope, that you could just use that as your alternative?
3: Oh, yeah. It's 19 years old, but it still runs great.
1: Hey, that's good.
2: Tell you what, man. Yeah, that's good.
0: How about some weird stuff you keep in your car?
3: Actually, at the time, I got a muffler in my car.
1: A muffler?
3: Yeah, because it fell off. I have to get a new one put on.
1: Oh, okay.
3: Keep it there in case I get pulled over. I can say, hey, it just fell off.
2: Yeah.
0: Oh, right.
2: That's a good idea. Yeah.
0: So I take it it's really loud.
3: No, not really.
0: No, it's not too bad?
3: It has a hamster motor, so it
0: does. hamster motor.
1: Mm-hmm. The little hamster running on the treadmill, huh, and making things run. Gotcha.
0: Now, would you rather live on the beach or in a cabin in the woods, and tell us why?
3: In a cabin in the woods, as long as the beach isn't too far away.
2: Oh, really? That's very good.
0: Okay, that's a good idea.
2: I like it.
1: Yeah.
2: Okay.
0: Now, have you done like beach vacations and stuff?
3: Oh, yeah. My wife and I have taken the kids numerous times. So.
0: Mm-hmm. But are you a camper? Like, would you do a wooded vacation going in there?
3: It would have to be in the cabin.
0: Yeah.
1: Okay.
0: I agree.
1: All right. Camping in the cabin. Nothing wrong with that.
3: Right.
1: Okay.
0: And they have some really nice cabins now that are almost luxury.
2: Oh, yeah. Yeah. Air conditioned, everything. Yes. You go there and TV and everything you need, man.
0: Yeah, so. You want it to be kind of, I would be very spoiled. I don't want bugs. I don't want to sleep on the floor. So it would have to almost be that way.
2: Yeah.
1: Yeah. You want to go out, but you don't want to be roughing it so much.
0: I don't want to rough it.
1: You know.
0: I don't want to rough it out there. Now, 22% of kids are given this chore. What is it? What do you think it is? It's not emptying the trash or the dishes or picking up the doggy doo-doo, cleaning their room. What do you think it might be? And it's only 22%.
2: Yeah, 21, yeah.
3: Okay, making the bed.
0: Okay, making their bed.
2: That's a good one. Yeah.
0: The bed.
1: All right, their bed. And
0: making the bed.
1: Maybe the parents want their bed made, too. Who knows?
0: It's not making the bed. Now, you mentioned your kids. Do they have chores to do, and were they just doing them because they live there, or did they get an allowance?
3: Oh, no, they had chores to do. My wife was finding things to do every day, and that was their task, and they did it.
0: Yeah.
1: Okay.
0: Yeah. Now, how about a bad name for a daycare center? Do you have any?
3: Little Devils.
1: Little Devils.
2: Yeah,
1: okay.
2: Right. That's a good one. Yeah.
1: Little Devils, you.
0: Yeah. Get ready, kids. We're going to Little Devils.
3: Right.
1: Here we go.
3: They can misbehave, right?
1: Yep.
3: Right.
1: Yep.
5: Of course they can.
1: Yeah, lots of names there. Lots of names there. Little devils,
0: like
1: that.
0: Would you like to be a winner today?
3: Sure.
0: I
2: Yeah, you are. Frank's Place.
6: Yay! Ringing that bell. Woo-hoo.
0: How about that? Mr. Excitement. Have you been to Frank's Place before?
3: Yes.
6: All right, well, you're going again.
0: You're going again. Right, and the good news is, unless you've moved out of New Franklin, I have your information.
3: No, I haven't moved. That's why I changed the locks.
0: Nobody's changed the locks on you. They're not going to do that.
6: Gotcha.
3: All right.
2: Have a good one.
0: Take care, man.
6: Right. Enjoy.
0: Bye. Have a good one. There we go. All right, so yes, it is that easy to win. And we are giving away the gift certificates to Frank's Place plus Crackpots Comedy Club. I saw this, an Idaho cereal record breaker balanced 195 rolls of toilet paper.
2: I saw that, yes.
0: On his forehead.
2: How about that?
6: Okay.
2: 190, yeah, I don't know.
6: Was it one ply or two ply?
2: Yeah, really.
0: That is a great question.
6: That makes
0: John.
6: The difference, boy.
0: Well, he did it to reclaim his Guinness title, okay?
6: Okay.
0: In what might be the highest friction hobby currently practiced in the state, I don't know how you could balance 195 rolls, okay, personally, to be able to do that. I don't think I would be able to do it. Now, after his parents crashed their motorcycle on a pothole, a 15-year-old in New Delhi built an AI-powered app that lets citizens photograph potholes, grade their severity, and automatically email reports to authorities. Okay. So far he's logged 360 potholes. Already 11 have been repaired. So they're shaming them.
6: Now, did you say his parents did this?
0: No, he did it.
6: Oh, he did
0: it. 15-year-old. The 15-year-old did this.
6: Okay.
0: So it's telling us if we shame someone enough, maybe they'll get it fixed.
6: Yeah. Like wake up and smell the motor oil, you know?
0: Yes. Now, mess stress, less rest. A new survey says the messy homes are quietly eating away at our free time. Among 2,000 adults, people reportedly missing about 2 fun events in the past 3 months, avoiding hosting guests twice, even having 2 household arguments, all because of clutter. About 64% said they can't relax until everything is clean. I'm not that way. And 69% describe cleaning as a never-ending task. All right. On average, people lose about 6 hours a week to household chores, from laundry to mopping, leaving many feeling exhausted, short on downtime. In fact, 7 in 10 said that adulthood is less fun. Than they expected, with only 4 hours of personal time a day. I don't even get 4 hours
2: a
0: day.
2: Come on. Yeah.
0: I know. 18% of average person's year spent on free time. 15% struggle to find extra time for life, like they imagined. And 49%, 30 plus minutes they need to just prepare to mop. Now, I'm no expert, but it seems to me the last point might just be a problem. You know, you don't need to prepare yourself.
6: Yeah, well, I'm having some people over on Sunday. And, you know, we're going to have a game night or a game day and some pizza and everything. So my cleaning starts today.
0: Oh, good for you.
6: Just have to do it in stages and, you know, do it a room at a time. And then there are other rooms that you just shut the door. And just, you know, some that might be a place to, you know, start a pile that nobody sees.
0: Well,
6: you know?
0: and this, by the way, is the rain song, Led Zeppelin, to play that. So we're playing songs about rain today. And,
6: yep.
0: We invite you to call us, 330-673-1234. I would imagine you're going to be the host with the mostest.
6: Yeah.
0: I mean, sort of. You know, well, chips.
6: It'll be my place. But, you know, we'll do pizza and chips and sodas and everything. And going to have some little ones over there. And the little ones love the Propel flavored water.
0: Well, we both do. You
6: That's
0: and
6: right.
0: I do.
6: That's right. And you've got the strawberry kiwi, which they love.
0: They love that.
6: So, you know, it's good to drink and good for them and tastes good. So it's
0: can never find the peach.
6: Best of all worlds.
0: Peach. Can never find the peach. It's so hard to find. Again, we will be back to take your calls, 330-673-1234. We invite you to email us, too. It's joyce@wnir.com.
6: Yeah, Lockwood@wnir.com, and Phil is news@wnir.com.
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0: from ABC News. I'm Sherry Preston. Today marks the start of the sixth month of the war between the U.S. and Iran, and it was another night without military escalation. Mediators continued talking about a wider ceasefire. Here's ABC's Rachel Scott at the White House.
1: The president decided to hold off on further military escalation to pursue this path of diplomacy, and that came after the president had a meeting here at the White House with Vice President J.D. Vance, top military advisors. In this meeting, sources tell me that the vice president, along with the chairman of the Joint Chiefs, Dan Kane, did raise some concerns about an escalation, among them the impact that would have on the diminishing stockpile of munitions, including air defense interceptors, which of course are meant to protect our troops and our allies in the region.
0: The largest evacuation since World War II is underway in France amid wildfires that have also led to hundreds of thousands fleeing their homes in Spain. ABC's Marcus Moore is near Madrid.
2: This is really an unprecedented moment for people here in Spain. Officials saying the Avila fire, which has been burning west of Madrid, is the largest fire ever recorded here in the country. We're talking about more than 135,000 acres have burned at the start of this week.
0: Damage across Wisconsin and Illinois following strong storms and a tornado that touched down in the Appleton, Wisconsin area. Lots of damage, no reports of injuries, though storms today moving further east. Singer Ariana Grande is suing dozens of hackers for leaking new music and her personal information for profit on the dark web.
3: The lawsuit claims the unnamed suspects hacked into various personal digital accounts of photographers and producers who have worked closely with Grande, leading to the unlawful and egregious theft, dissemination, and exploitation of unreleased content.
0: ABC's Hannah Patah. Brian Koberger, who pleaded guilty to murdering four Idaho college students, now says he wants a trial. This is ABC News.
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0: Another plea for help from Today host Savannah Guthrie, whose mother has been missing from her home in Tucson for nearly 6 months.
5: Help us bring this situation to an end.
6: Investigators are still trying to trace the items worn by the masked man on Nancy Guthrie's doorstep. The mask, gloves, backpack, and holster. And they're testing a hair and mixed DNA sample found in her home. The sheriff says the analysis of DNA and digital evidence has been underway for the past 6 months and is a time-intensive process.
0: ABC's Aaron Katursky. Hundreds of thousands of Haitians losing their temporary legal status to remain in the U.S. as the Supreme Court sided with the Trump administration on kicking them out. Even Republicans like Ohio's Mike DeWine, the governor, says he's dismayed because of cities like Springfield, home to many who have fled violence and poverty in Haiti.
7: We've seen Springfield really come back in the last few years. One of the reasons they've come back is because of the Haitians who came there to work. They filled jobs that were not being filled. They've opened businesses. They've bought homes and rehabbed them. They've been a real force for good in the community.
0: LeBron James joining the Philadelphia 76ers, but ESPN is reporting he will be residing in New York City and keeping his apartment there during the NBA season. They say he'll commute daily from the city to Philadelphia, possibly using a helicopter. The drive from New York to Philly is usually about 2 hours, depending on traffic. Sherry Preston, ABC News.
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11: 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Weather forecast for today. Chance of some showers and thunderstorms before 11 a.m. Then a chance of some showers after that, but really a 20% chance later. So once this system moves through the area this morning, it should be decent for the remainder of the day, gradually becoming mostly sunny for today in the high 80s. Some more good news. We talked about Route 8 North and both of those accidents in the same area. So that really tied up traffic. In fact, take a look at Ogo.com right now. Still some backup there, but they have cleared both of those accidents. We take a look at Ogo.com. So those are both cleared. Once again, Route 8 North past Perkins and Route 8 North past Talmadge Avenue. That's the good news, but the backup still remains. So if you're going stop and go, that is the reason there on Route 8 North. Edward Beseda of North Royalton facing a murder charge for the killing of David Smerick back on July 24th at the North Royalton Service Center. The charge filed yesterday in Parliament Municipal Court where Beseda appeared for arraignment bond set at $15 million. Officials say Beseda entered the North Royalton Service Center with a gun and shot Smerick three times before leaving the gun on the counter, leaving the building where he was found minutes later and arrested. According to records filed in the North Royalton Mayor's Court, Smerick filed a citation against Beseda back on July 20th for a violation of condition of exterior and premises and structures, a low-level misdemeanor charge. Beseda does not have any other criminal charges. However, he did file a civil suit against the former North Royalton mayor. That was in 2023. Northern Ohio Violent Fugitive Task Force wants information to capture Stephen Gales, wanted by Canton Police, U.S. Marshals Service for felonious assault. Gales is suspected in a shooting in the Canton area where an individual was shot in the neck. Gales also wanted by the Ohio Adult Parole Authority for parole violations. Gale is 41 years of age, black male, 5'11", 185 pounds, known to frequent the Cleveland, Akron, Canton areas. If you have any information, there is reward money available on the whereabouts of 41-year-old Stephen Gales. Call 1-866-4-WANTED. Summit County Fair getting underway today, and the Summit County Sheriff's Office says authorities have implemented new safety measures, which include a greater presence of deputies and other enhanced security measures. This comes after a 17-year-old boy was shot in the parking lot after the fair had closed for the day last year. Summit County Fair once again opens up today, and that goes through August 2nd. For only the second time in history, the American Red Cross has declared a national blood crisis. Blood donations fall into a six-year low, worsening the season's emergency blood shortage. All blood types are needed. However, the situation is especially dire for type O blood, as the Red Cross now limiting distributions of these blood products to hospitals. Book an appointment to give blood now by using the Blood Donor app, visiting redcrossblood.org, or calling this number, 1-800-RED-CROSS. 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
11: 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Deep thought for the day. 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You bet. Hey, Barney. Hey, Andy. Kathy. Third on the list there. Not in any particular order. And the sports being brought to you by TaylorMade Jewelry. I love sports. 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And the Guardians got to get going. Heading down the home stretch. Still a lot of games to go. But the Guardians find themselves a couple of games back in the White Sox to start play today. And Cleveland has lost five in a row. And they've dropped now to 54 and 53 on the season. They're only a game in front of Minnesota in the division. Again, two back of the White Sox. Last night's game postponed because of rain in the Queen City. So they'll play two today. And, of course, they'll split it up. First game starts at 1:40. And the second game tonight, it's a 7:10 start. Akron Rubber Ducks had an off day yesterday in Erie, Pennsylvania. Today, they spent a whole week in Erie, Pennsylvania. Six-game series with the Erie Seawolves tonight. That game starts at 6:05. It became official yesterday. Philadelphia 76ers and LeBron James announced yesterday their two-year deal on the veterans minimum. Can't believe LeBron. $8 million for 2 years. That's $4 million a year. That is the veterans minimum. He said all along he didn't want to play, not looking for a ton of money. He wants to play where he has a real good chance of winning a title. And the Sixers now, yes, they do. They have moved up. The odds are very good that they could at least get to the NBA Finals. That brings us to our sports poll. Will the 76ers win the NBA title with LeBron? Yes or no? A lot of no's out there. Weather in a minute.
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11: All right, WNIR traffic and weather. No major traffic accidents out there. They're cleared away those accidents on Route 8 northbound. That's good news, but still backed up in that area. Chance of some showers and thunderstorms before 11 a.m., but looking at radar here, that looks like the rain should be out of here soon this morning. And then later on today, some sunshine and the high 80. Mostly cloudy tonight, the low 62. Tomorrow, mostly cloudy, and then some sunshine later. Wednesday's high 77. Thursday, sunny and 80. Friday, mostly sunny, 84. And if you're planning for the weekend, some outdoor activities. Saturday, right now, they're saying mostly cloudy. Saturday's high 84. And they've thrown in some rain on Sunday at 40%, the high 83. 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
14: 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Now, here's Phil Ferguson, John Lockwood, Joyce Johnson, and Tom Ferguson.
0: And he'll get here. Yeah. He'll get here eventually.
19: Hey there, hi there, ho there.
11: Tom's working hard today.
0: He is working hard.
19: Yeah.
0: So I don't get to see that very much.
19: So what is the rain song that Joyce has today? We're doing rain songs since it's kind of wet out there. Here on your Tuesday at WNIR, of course,
11: good
19: online
11: morning,
19: too.
11: Yeah.
19: WNIR.com. Well, today, I got some birthdays. Now, some of these don't really blow me away. I mean, you know, it's like it's Lori Loughlin's birthday today. She's 62. Of course, you know, she spent 2 months in prison in that 2019 college admissions bribery scandal.
11: Yeah.
19: It's like, eh, so what, you know.
0: Didn't she say her daughter was, like, on the rowing team?
19: Yeah.
11: That's right.
19: Yeah. And
0: do they even have a rowing team there at the school?
19: Elizabeth Berkley, Showgirls, Saved by the Bell. Okay. She is 54 and 52 years old, and I'm doing this for you, Mr. 420. Afro Man, who did the song Because I Got High.
0: Oh, yes.
19: Afro Man is 52 today. Also, this week is Moth Week.
0: Oh, okay.
19: And this month is Parks and Recreation Month. So I guess a good time to get out to the park with the kids and, you know, Waddell Park in my hometown in Niles, Ohio. You know, a nice park, pavilions, and little league baseball fields. And they have a wellness center there, too. It's where the swimming pool used to be.
0: Okay.
19: And I remember the days of the swimming pool and going there and everything. And you always had, when you went into, you know, changing your trunks, or, you know, they had showers, you know, like afterwards and everything. It had that certain, it wasn't a smell, but it had that certain atmosphere. Of everything
0: kind of moldy?
19: Being wet. Not really moldy
0: kind of,
19: but just kind of being wet. And it's like, well, I'm at the pool. Maybe it was the chlorine, you know, that was kind of like wafting through the air. I don't know.
0: Well, I'd rather swim in chlorine than just jump in a river.
19: Yeah, but I mean, they have they've really improved and spent literally millions on the park. And it's gorgeous. And they have the wellness center. You know, they have like a walking thing and other things to stay in shape with. And they also have a splash pad out there,
0: yes,
19: too. Which, you know, it's basically for the kids. But you know what? I could use a splash pad every once in a while, you know, for my own personal gratification.
0: All right, can you identify this song now?
19: Oh. Walking in the Rain with the One I Love.
20: That is correct. Love there Unlimited. That is correct, John.
19: Yes.
20: You do not let us down with these songs.
19: Yes, produced by Barry White.
20: You know your music.
19: Yeah.
20: Gotta say that. Today.
19: Blessing and a curse, you know.
20: Well, you've gotten them so far. Every single time.
19: Okay.
20: What is the weirdest item that you keep in your vehicle? You tell us. Some people just don't keep any items in their vehicle because they want it clean. I even keep snacks. Like, I'll keep different kinds of snacks.
19: Sure.
20: In the car.
19: Yeah, a little backup.
20: There, and just in case your car breaks down and you want to eat or you get the munchies.
21: I have a blanket. There's not weird stuff I have in my car, but just a
20: blanket.
21: Stuff,
20: yeah.
21: You know, and a first aid kit and another kit for, just emergency repair.
20: How about a change of clothes? Do you guys keep a change of clothes in your car?
19: No.
21: You keep a change of clothes in your car?
20: Well, he did barely wear it.
21: Underpants.
19: That's right.
21: Yeah, blow up underpants.
20: Yeah. Never know when it's going to come in handy.
21: You know, especially these days with, whoopsie.
19: Yeah. Because that brings me back to the 70s when they sold legs, the pantyhose and the little egg and everything.
20: The eggs.
19: Yeah.
21: Hey, I'm at an age where you can't trust gas.
22: Did Joe Namath do the pantyhose?
21: You bet he did.
19: That's right.
21: Yeah.
19: That's right.
21: Yeah.
19: Mm-hmm. Joe Namath.
20: For years I collected those legs eggs.
19: Yeah.
20: I had a whole box of them, and I'm like, what am I going to do with these?
19: Well, it's one of those things. It's like, I don't want to throw it out because if I throw it out,
20: egg.
19: Then I'm going to realize I needed it for something. Oh, I could have used it for
20: that. I had those legs eggs for years, years and years. We are giving away gift certificates to Frank's Place.
21: Frank's Place.
20: At 549 West Market, across from the former Tangier, and two tickets to Crackpots.
19: Crackpots Comedy Club.
21: Where's the location, Crackpots?
19: Yeah, right downtown Maslin.
21: All right.
19: Yep.
20: Hello, thanks for holding. Hi.
19: Good morning. How are you?
23: Oh, I'm fine. How are you?
19: Oh, good. We are doing well,
21: thank you.
19: Hunky-dory.
20: Who are we talking to?
19: Donkey.
23: Magic Lady.
21: Magic Lady.
19: From Barberton.
20: Yeah.
21: Pull a rabbit out of your hat.
19: How are you this fine morning?
21: Yeah,
24: I got to get a better hat.
21: Yeah. Do you do tricks? I mean,
24: that didn't come out right.
21: No, I mean magic tricks. Yeah. how you doing today, all right?
23: I'm doing okay. I kind of got up in the middle of your show.
21: Yeah.
20: The best part is
21: you missed
20: now.
21: All the best parts.
20: Yeah.
21: You didn't miss a lot. Oh, go ahead.
23: The only thing I'm worried about is if my answers have already been given.
21: No, don't worry about
20: it. It doesn't matter.
19: Nah,
20: it doesn't matter to us.
19: Nobody remembers what we said 10 minutes ago.
20: I don't remember. Most of us just don't even remember what, everyone
21: That's
20: said.
21: Fine.
20: How about the weirdest item you keep in your vehicle, Magic Lady?
23: I keep my little crossword books and stuff.
21: Okay.
20: Oh, okay.
21: Crossword,
19: all right,
21: Sudoku,
19: like
21: and all
19: you,
21: those.
19: You don't. You do Sudoku? That stuff.
24: I hate those.
21: Yeah, I
24: don't. I can't figure them out.
21: You do.
23: So,
21: okay. Like, all right.
24: Yeah.
23: Okay. And then the worst name for daycare.
20: Yeah.
19: Oh yeah.
23: I don't know if it's said, but. It would be the Michigan Daycare Center.
20: Oh, okay.
21: That hasn't been said, but that's a good one right there.
19: Absolutely.
20: Yeah, that would be
21: a good one. Rotten Little Bastards, that's not a good name.
20: That's not a good name.
21: For a daycare center.
20: No, you're not going to enroll your kids. Lucifer's Helpers, that was my idea. And I say no one's going to go into that daycare.
21: Spanx-a-lot.
20: Yeah.
19: Spanx a lot.
21: No.
20: Flowers in the Attic.
19: Oh,
20: yeah.
19: My goodness.
21: Go ahead, ma'am.
24: Go ahead.
21: Sorry about that.
24: Got off track here.
23: It could be the Tim Walls or the Michigan Daycare Center. And kids set the table.
20: Oh, where the kids set the table. Is that what you think the answer of our 22% of kids are given this chore? You think it's setting the table?
19: Setting the table. Wow.
21: Hey. I used to help my mom do that occasionally, but I don't recall setting the table too often.
24: Set the table.
20: Where does the fork go?
21: Yeah.
20: What side?
24: On the left side.
20: Do you know? Is it the left side?
24: The left side. Is it a salad fork?
19: Or is it a regular fork?
21: Where's my shrimp fork go?
23: The fork goes on the left.
20: Yes. Fork is on the left.
19: Fork on the left, okay.
20: And then what about all the spoons and knives and stuff?
24: And the
20: knife. Does one go on top?
23: The knife blade toward the plate, the spoon next to it, and the dessert spoon next to that.
21: Okay. Right.
20: The blade.
24: The blade should face inside the plate. So
21: does it matter if I have just the plastic silverware?
24: I mean, spork.
21: Where do you put the spork? I have a spork, and I have.
19: But that usually takes care of itself because when you have the plastic silverware, it's all wrapped up in like a paper napkin.
21: And they have a napkin with it. Yeah,
19: so it's so like, you know, you get it, you know, handed to you or it's already on the table and it's like, yeah, put it wherever the heck I want to put
1: John
19: it.
1: John pointed out the other day that little wooden spoon that came in with the ice cream cup.
21: I can still taste it. Yeah. I can still taste that spoon.
19: There you go.
20: Now, how do you know all this, Lady Magic? Yeah, did you? You must have been. That must have been your chore growing up.
23: We had a house full of kids, and I was the oldest daughter. All the privilege and the babysitting and.
21: My sister was always upset. She's the oldest, but she had to do the dishes because we had no dishwasher or anything. So she had to do the dishes. But Jeff and myself, we had chores as well. But
1: Jeff was the only boy in the family.
21: Well, that's true.
20: Yeah.
21: And then there was me. But so
1: we're still trying to decide.
21: Did you grow up? You have a big family growing up, or yourself?
23: I have 39 first cousins.
21: You what?
1: Wait, what?
23: I have 39 first cousins.
21: Oh, wow. if you have a family reunion, then you have the plastic silverware.
1: How many? How many brothers sisters are there in your with you in your family?
23: Well, we only had six. Dad
20: only.
23: Like, I have an aunt with 11.
21: Wow! Tell you what,
1: six kids, 11 kids.
21: Have you had a family reunion recently or no?
23: Well, not recently, but we used to have them a lot.
21: Yeah.
23: I don't know what
21: it had to be a lot of fun. You had to wear name tags.
1: Yeah, I would think that would be a lot of fun.
21: You know what I'm saying?
1: Get together. Yeah, name tags.
21: Because there's a lot of people.
19: And did you have any twins or anything in your family or people that, you know, like, kind of like looked like each other and you kind of got them confused when you were calling them by name?
23: They all looked alike.
19: They all looked alike.
23: My brother had twin boys and... I had a cousin that had a set of twins.
19: Okay. Oh, okay.
21: All right. Mm-hmm. Had to be a lot of fun, though. Yeah, a lot of.
23: Yeah, yeah, a lot of kids. A lot of kids. Great baseball game.
21: I would imagine.
19: Oh,
21: yeah.
19: Oh, yeah.
21: You could have had a couple baseball games going.
1: Thanksgiving, a turkey bowl game at your house.
21: And first of all, that turkey, you needed three or four turkeys.
1: Yeah, I was just going to say you need three or four.
21: I mean, you got to have turkeys and
1: a lot of
21: if you want to bring a side dish, you bring seven of that particular side dish.
19: Yes.
21: You know what I mean?
19: Don't want to run out.
21: No, I tell you what. All right.
20: Now, would you rather live on the beach or in a cabin in the woods?
23: Cabin in the woods.
20: Okay. Now why?
19: Now, you're talking about roughing it, or you're talking about a cabin with, you know, like some of the amenities, you know, with
1: flush toilets,
21: kind of
1: flush
21: glamping toilet. A little bit there,
19: right?
23: Well, we used to go to, like, the state park, you know.
21: Did you have, like, a tent or a pop-up trailer, or did you?
23: No, a cabin.
21: Oh, okay.
1: We did that many times. Pima tuning. We'd go up there, the family. We'd go up there a lot. We've been up there a lot.
19: Nice.
21: All right.
1: Yeah, I call mine a cabin, but it's got flush toilet and running water.
19: Yeah.
21: That's better than your...
1: Got cable.
21: Better than your house?
1: It had a
21: dishwasher.
1: There's no air or dishwasher.
21: It had a... Okay. Yeah, all right.
20: You want to win today, Lady Magic?
23: Frank,
20: sure.
1: And Crackpots Comedy Club. Yes. Come down to Crackpots. If I'm emceeing, be sure to introduce yourself.
20: Be sure to bring some vegetables.
21: Bring
1: some rotten tomatoes.
20: You're still in Barberton, so unless you've moved, I still have your address.
23: Okay.
20: You're a winner.
21: Thanks for calling, Lady Magic.
19: You have a great day, dear.
20: Call again. Stay dry.
21: Hey, don't go changing.
1: Yeah. Just try to please me? No.
21: Just try to please me.
20: Good morning.
21: Me.
20: Hello. Good morning.
2: Good morning, Mr. Math.
20: Hey.
21: Mr. Math. We figured it out.
2: Happy Taco Tuesday.
21: I love it. Yeah. Taco Tuesday. Yeah. LeBron coined that phrase, you know.
1: That's what I heard.
2: Yeah, uh-huh. I know.
20: That's what he says.
21: Taco Tuesday, LeBron James.
2: Yeah. Right. He's Philadelphia's problem now.
20: Oh,
21: you're not too heartbroken because he's not in Cleveland, huh?
2: Yeah.
21: You know what? I'm an avid sports fan, but that doesn't really. I'm not really. I don't care. You know what I mean? He's 41 years old, and that's fine. He said it's his final decision, so that's good.
2: Okay. Well, I still think he'll retire as Cavalier.
21: You think he'll come for like a one day contract or whatever?
2: Contract. Yeah.
21: Well, you know what? Yeah. Okay. You're probably right on that. All right.
20: Yeah. What would he be paid for one day?
19: $6.
20: Let's talk about what
21: he would get radio pay.
20: Yeah.
19: Oh, $4.
20: Yeah.
21: And mileage, 10 cents a mile if he happens to.
1: 10 cents a mile. Thank you, Kaiser.
2: Joyce?
20: Yes.
2: Joyce, I have for your answer for the daycare.
20: Yeah.
2: How about this? I think it should be Jimmy John's daycare smells are free.
20: Mm. Jimmy John's daycare. What's free?
2: Smells are free.
20: Smells.
19: Smells
20: oh.
19: are free.
20: Oh, yeah.
2: Yeah. Yeah.
20: Well, you know, I think with daycares, the thing is, I think I would go crazy if I had to. I don't mind teaching, but younger little kids, because there's no reasoning.
2: Yeah.
20: There's no reasoning. I mean, they're still going in their pants for the most part.
24: I don't think Jared's Subway Jared's
20: like
24: Subway daycare
19: oh,
24: is
19: no,
24: a good
19: no,
24: idea.
19: No,
20: yeah.
19: no, that's not a good
20: Probably
19: one.
20: Probably not.
19: No. By the way, LeBron James, if he is indeed making $4 million, he would be making $10,958.90 a day.
21: Okay.
20: Mm.
21: So I think I could live on that.
20: That's radio pay.
19: Yeah.
21: Sure.
19: Not
21: bad. That's that's per year for radio, $10,000.
19: Yeah, it's above radio pay.
21: Yeah.
2: By the way, John.
20: Go ahead.
19: Yeah.
2: John, I just have a real quick question. John, have they given you a locker yet at the station?
19: That's in progress.
2: Okay.
19: Yeah. They're trying to trying to get a blowtorch to remove the other lock.
21: Yeah, they can't get that. And we're building the couch wing, so they'll have a new set.
19: Yeah,
21: of
19: I'm kind of afraid they're going to find something in there that you know. I'll go. No, I'll pass on the locker. But
2: okay. Well, when you do get a locker, tell me the locker number, and I'll tell you which squatter is living in it.
20: Okay.
19: Okay.
20: Squatter's living in there.
19: I appreciate that.
20: And Bill Hall and I shared a locker for a really long time until we just forgot the combination and couldn't get open.
21: Well, I think, like, okay. Yeah, that's right. Couldn't get that open.
20: All right. Jimmy Malone cut it open.
19: Yeah.
20: he brought
19: bolt cutters in.
20: He did. He brought them in. And I knew there was nothing in there, but still. It's like,
24: what was in there?
20: Nothing. There's nothing in there. We didn't put anything in.
19: Okay.
20: Well, it's because we just didn't use it that much anymore.
24: You couldn't get it open.
20: Well, that was a thing, you know? Would you rather live on the beach or in a cabin in the woods?
19: Ooh.
2: I would definitely not want to live in the woods because of the mosquitoes. So
20: okay.
2: I would like to live maybe a mile from the beach.
19: Mm-hmm. Mile from the beach. Okay.
20: A mile from the beach.
2: To be safe from the hurricane.
19: Yeah.
24: Yeah. I don't know if mile is going to help a whole lot
20: from a hurricane,
24: but
21: yeah.
24: You know.
19: Mm-hmm. Well, you'll be safe from the jellyfish until you actually go to the beach.
24: Yeah.
2: Oh,
24: What was the movie where there was a storm and there were sharks falling from the sky?
19: Sharknado, right?
24: Sharknado.
20: Is that it?
24: Yeah. We had the star, the female star. She was here one day. I can't remember what her name was.
20: Ian Ziering was in that,
24: but
20: I think.
24: She was.
21: Yeah, you're right.
24: She was in a couple of the, but Sharknado.
20: Tori Spelling?
24: No. Nobody terribly
20: famous. No one that
24: famous,
20: we really
24: but,
20: knew.
24: No. But Sharknado.
19: Yeah. Tara Reid.
24: Was that who was?
19: Tara Reid,
24: I think. But yeah.
20: Okay.
19: Yeah, she was in the lead, and then somebody named Cassie Serbo.
21: Mm-hmm. I mean, Tara Reid, that kind of her career kind of got a boost from that, to tell you the truth.
19: Yeah.
21: She appeared in Sharknado, and I think she appeared Sharknado 2.
24: I'll admit, Killer Nerd has really improved my career.
21: You keep bringing that up.
24: I figure somebody's going to watch it.
21: Killer Nerd.
24: I remember the video store in town. I had one copy of it on the bottom in the corner, and it was at Cobwebs.
21: How about
24: it,
21: that? But they must have sold the rest of out the rest of the copies.
24: Oh, yeah. There was
21: the
24: only one left. Yeah, they had a whole rack of 15, 16, 17 copies of it.
21: I'm going to watch it one day.
24: Killer Nerd.
20: I have yet to see it also.
24: And the Bride of Killer Nerd.
21: The Bride of Killer Nerd.
20: More than one.
24: Yeah.
20: The weirdest item you keep in your vehicle? What do you think?
2: Oh, gosh.
20: I got so much paper.
24: An abacus.
2: I would say, I don't, you know what?
21: Protractor.
2: Sure, let's say, no, a protractor.
24: Or an amateur tractor.
2: I have all kinds of pens.
20: Pens?
2: I'm very, yeah.
20: Are you afraid of running out?
2: Yeah, I take my notebook and while I go to an appointment, someone's at an appointment, I want to do some math, right?
20: Mm-hmm.
2: And so then when I get home, I'll take my notebook out, but I'll leave the pens in there.
21: Be careful if you have the two words together, pen and is.
20: Yeah. Yeah.
21: We don't want to get
20: that
21: too close together.
20: No.
2: Right.
21: Yeah.
20: Yeah.
21: Be careful on
24: or
21: that.
24: Or a D.
21: Keeping a what?
24: Or a D.
21: Or
24: pens. You got a notebook and some pens in case a math problem comes up. Yeah, sure. I think of that myself. I carry paper and a pen just in case major math problem arises.
21: Comes up
20: that's why I keep a calculator.
2: Well, I have an addiction.
20: You know what? That's a healthy addiction. And have you ever gone someplace and you had to write something down for someone and you couldn't find a pen?
24: Sure.
20: Or paper?
21: Yeah, it's good to have it handy.
20: It is so good to carry that on you.
24: How many times somebody's asked for my autograph?
20: Yeah.
24: I don't have a pen.
21: Yeah, sorry, you don't have a pen.
20: Your phone number.
24: I got an orange crayon.
19: And think of all the ink you saved. Yep.
20: Yes.
2: Yeah. Can I take a try at this trivia? Or
24: sure. Give us the question again,
20: Joyce. Let me read it again. Okay, 22% of kids are given this chore. What is it? Okay, it's not empty the trash, the dishes, picking up the doggy
21: shampoo.
24: It's only 22%.
20: Yeah.
21: That's one out of five or so.
24: Yeah.
2: All right. Probably, I said my mom made me do this when I was a kid. Do gardening or
24: eating. Gardening.
21: Okay.
19: Well, gardening.
20: You know what? I'm going to accept that answer. Watering your plants.
24: Watering your plants.
20: Yeah, I'm going to accept that answer, Mr. Math.
24: Yay! Good for you.
2: Great.
20: Yeah. That is
21: way to go.
20: That is the correct with all
24: better
20: of those
24: than
20: hits.
24: Give dad a back rub.
20: Give dad a back rub. Nah. Yeah.
19: Or shave dad's back.
21: That's not gonna happen.
20: And your parents close the door in the bedroom together and they say, "Well, I'm giving dad a back rub."
21: No, wet my plants.
20: Giving dad a back rub.
24: Wet my plants.
21: Yeah, wet my
20: it's watering the plants. Good job on that, Mr. Math. And it's always a pleasure
21: talking
20: to you.
21: Always nice talking to you.
20: We're gonna hit some news.
2: I'm Mr. Math. I'm a mean
24: sloppy
2: goat, Charlie.
21: There we go.
24: All right. Enjoy. 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
21: All right, 8:36, and the weather forecast for today. We still have a chance of some showers, thunderstorms before 11 a.m. Checking radar, though, it looks like pretty much out of here for the day, and then some sunshine later on today. The high about 80. Tomorrow looks very nice. 77 the high and dry. Police say at least three people exchanged gunfire at a food festival near Seattle Space Needle over the weekend. One of them died in the violence Sunday. Police believe there were at least three shooters, a 15-year-old arrested in the case, a 19-year-old acquaintance who died at the scene, and at least one other unknown suspect. Police say the shooting may have been gang-related. North Royalton City buildings reopening today with new security measures in place following the shooting death of Building Commissioner David Smerick. Investigators say Edward Bisada shot Smerick three times while Smerick was on the job last Friday. Court documents show Smerick recently cited Buseda for building code violations. Buseda remains behind bars. Bond set yesterday at $15 million. Summit County Prosecutor Elliot Kolkovich announced yesterday the conviction of a man found guilty of raping and sexually abusing a 5-year-old child in his care. 37-year-old Dominic Galloway of Cuyahoga Falls convicted of various charges, including 6 counts of pandering sexually oriented matter involving a minor, 4 counts of sexual imposition of a child under the age of 13, as well as other charges. He's currently scheduled to be sentenced on September 1st. Akron Police Department remembering one of their own. The department posted to its Facebook page yesterday that retired K-9 Midnight passed away peacefully at the age of 15. The department says he dedicated his life to protecting and serving the community with loyalty and courage. Midnight served with the Akron Police Department for 12 years before retiring in 2023. Remember, get the local news anytime at WNAR.com, sponsored by CNB Homes. 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Back with more in a minute.
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3: I'll take a look at sports brought to you by Mensch's Brothers, home of the original hamburger since 1885. Flippin' burgers with friends since 1885. Love it. Mensch's Brothers in green. And been talking a lot about LeBron James over the last 2 days. Made it official yesterday. Hard to believe that LeBron James is going to make $4 million this year, and he made $53 million last year. But, hey, I'm sure he'll get by. 76ers LeBron announced yesterday a two-year deal on the veterans minimum, $8 million over 2 years. James revealed his choice on Friday, saying it will be his last decision, and that it came after he strongly considered retirement, so he'll be in Philly. Guardians and Reds were rained out last night, so they'll play two today. The first game gets underway at 1:40, and the second game at 7:10. Look out. The Guardians have now fallen a couple of games back of the White Sox in the division, and they're only a game up on the Minnesota Twins. Akron Rubber Ducks had an off day yesterday, and they are, the Rubber Ducks in Erie, Pennsylvania today. Great to spend a week there in Erie. Six-game series with the Erie Seawolves tonight. That game gets underway at 6:05. North Carolina football GM Michael Lombardi placed on paid administrative leave. School announced a move with a statement yesterday not providing details as to the reason, noting that employees and athletes are not permitted to address the topic as a standard procedure with personnel matters. Now Lombardi joined Bill Belichick and his 24-year-old girlfriend, making the NFL to college move when the school hired the former New England Patriots coach in December 2024. And, of course, Michael Lombardi, his career in the NFL as an executive included a stop right here with the Browns. Hey, check out our sports poll. Will the 76ers with LeBron win the title next season? Yes or no? Weatherman.
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3: All righty, we'll take a look at that weather forecast here in just a minute. 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Weather today, still a chance of some rain this morning before 11 a.m., then clearing out. And for today, gradually becoming mostly sunny. The high 80 at the Talk of Akron, WNIR.
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9: 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Now, here's Phil Ferguson, John Lockwood, Joyce Johnson, and Tom Cullison.
12: Name that tune. We're playing songs about rain today.
13: And rain on the roof.
12: Do you have this album?
14: I do not.
15: Wow.
13: Drying while it soaks the flowers.
12: Rain on the Roof.
14: Mm-hmm. Yep.
12: Who's the group?
14: That's a Lemon Spoonful?
12: Yes.
14: Absolutely.
12: That is
14: what a
12: correct.
14: Great sound.
15: Nice.
14: A great sound.
15: Nice.
12: Light.
3: Oh yeah,
15: and it's amazing. The Lemon Spoonful, like much like CCR, their career only lasted like 2 or 3 years.
14: Had a stack of hits,
15: all the great songs.
12: And then what happened to them? Like, where did they? Did they

0: identified a theoretical limit to how long humans can live, even if we eliminated every other cause of aging and developed the ultimate anti-aging treatment. Random DNA mutations would continue building in our cells. Eventually, they would impair the body's ability to function. But computer simulations suggest this could put the minimum, or the maximum, rather, human lifespan somewhere between 150 and 190 years.
1: Wow, well, wow.
0: And my back just heard this and said, absolutely not. No, no way.
1: How come you see something on in the news where the guy lives, he's 110? What do you attribute being, I have a shot of bourbon every morning.
2: I smoke a cigar
1: and
2: every day.
1: And six strips of bacon.
0: Yeah, yeah. I asked someone that, too. You know, he was, sentient and generic. He was over 100. Mm-hmm. Let's just say that instead of using the word, which I can't say. But I said, what do you contribute your long life to? And he goes, to the fact I haven't died yet.
1: That makes sense. Yeah.
0: Okay. And, you know, kind of one kind of goes with the.
1: What was that? Betty White's top 10? One of the choices. Try not to die.
0: Yes.
1: Yeah, that's a
2: I think Methuselah's wife brought up something from 400 years before. You know,
1: that
2: she
1: remembered something.
2: She remembered something 400 years.
1: I hate that.
0: Oh, man.
3: Women have a long memory.
2: They got a file.
1: Teresa remembers things I haven't even done yet.
3: Yeah.
1: I hate that.
3: Good for Teresa. That's what I'm saying.
0: It's like, here comes Paper. Colleen.
3: Good morning. Hello. Yeah. Thanks for holding.
2: Hello.
4: Good morning.
1: Hey, how you doing?
4: I'm doing well.
2: Twinsburg Walker. You're out and about today, huh?
4: Yes, I am.
2: All right. Be careful out there.
0: Are you dodging in between the raindrops, or do you have rain coming down where you are right now?
4: It's drizzling.
0: Yeah. Yeah. Kind of spitting out there a little bit.
1: Are you out walking?
2: No, he's out in his car.
1: Out in the car. Wow.
4: Route 8.
2: Oh, you're on Route 8, the Autobahn.
1: Twinsburg driver.
0: Okay.
2: How's Route 8? They had Route 8 North that had a couple of accidents.
1: Route 8 will make you late. You know
2: no doubt about that.
1: Every time.
4: It is currently backed up.
1: There you go.
0: So is your rain intermittent wiper rain, or is it steady wiper rain?
4: Intermittent.
0: Okay. All right. I love the settings on mine because
2: sometimes you get right in between.
0: Yeah, and you know, you can get the intermittent and it's almost like steady wiper, you know. And it's you know, what's the purpose of that, you know? And kind of like defeats the whole purpose. But I digress. So, what do you got planned today? What are you doing? Where are you going?
4: Just delivering parts.
3: Okay. Delivering parts.
1: Yeah.
0: All right.
1: Parts runner. Yeah.
0: All righty.
1: A friend of mine that did that for years was a parts runner for a local car dealer.
0: So kind of like the mailman, huh? In the rain or snow or sleet or, you know, dead of night or I don't know what it is, but you're out there, right?
3: Run out of gas.
0: Got to deliver the parts.
3: How about a weird item you keep in your vehicle? Now, if you're out and about all the time, certainly you have a snack bag, right?
4: No.
3: This might be a woman.
0: So you're roughing
2: it. Must be a woman. Yeah, I never have a lot of snacks in my car.
0: I mean, do you have anything strange in your vehicle? You know, besides parts.
2: Car
0: of
2: parts.
0: Course.
3: Car parts.
4: I don't keep a lot of crap in my vehicle.
3: Okay. Yeah.
0: Okay.
3: Mm-hmm. Well, I almost admire that because I always think just in case I'm going to need it, I'm going to pack this emergency kit and I'm going to pack extra CDs and I'm going to be doing this. Even all my pool stuff is in the car.
0: Mm-hmm.
3: You know, different kinds. It's almost too much. It sounds like you, because you work in your vehicle, you want to keep it really, really clean.
2: A lot of guys keep the vehicles pretty
0: clean. One thing I don't keep in my car, which isn't a strange thing, but something I should do, is an umbrella. I mean, most places, like coming to my gig here or at home, you know, I can usually open up the garage door opener, just, you know, hop in and not get wet. But when I have the umbrella, I always take it indoors with me because I'm thinking, well, you know, I'll have it with me. So the next time I go outside, I have the umbrella. But then I don't take the umbrella with me.
2: No.
0: And then it's raining cats and dogs. So it kind of catches up with you.
1: Go ahead.
4: What's the latest trivia question?
1: Trivia question.
0: Yeah. Well, glad you asked that.
1: Oh, we have a new one, don't we?
3: Well, they just guessed the last one. The last, I'll give the answer. It is watering the plants and working out. If that, what was your guess? Did you have a guess for that one? 22% of kids given this chore. What was your guess?
4: Mowing the lawn.
0: Okay.
1: It was watering the plants.
0: Yeah, watering the plants.
3: Now, would you rather live on the beach or in a cabin in the woods? What say you?
4: definitely the beach.
3: The beach. The beach is definitely taking the lead.
0: There you go.
3: And a bad name for a daycare center. Now, another one that came to mind for me was Running with

0: scissors. I think that would be a fun, kind of a carefree. I know Augustine Burroughs has a book on that, but you know, running with scissors would be kind of a carefree name for a daycare center. Do you have one?
1: Devil's Den.
0: What? Devil's Den.
2: Devil's Den.
0: Yes.
2: All right.
0: Devil's Den.
3: Have diaper will travel. How about Chip from our lawn service, Green and White?
2: Yeah, booger eating.
4: Yeah, boot camp. Booger
2: eating boot camp.
3: No.
4: Maybe the little S's, you know.
0: Yeah.
3: The little
4: Little snots, that's it right there.
0: So far we have Bite Club, Everything Sharp, NyQuil's Nannies.
3: NyQuil's
4: Nannies. Poopy Pants.
0: Those are all really good names for a daycare. How about a song about rain? Do you have one?
1: Singing in the Rain.
0: That was the first one up this morning.
3: Yeah, Gene Kelly.
4: Donald O'Connor.
3: Great song. Great movie. Mm-hmm. Temptations. Wish It Would Rain. That was always one of my favorites. What a great tune.
0: Totally good. Well, be safe out there.
4: Hey, thanks for calling there.
0: All right.
4: Appreciate it.
1: Talk to you later.
4: See you, Car Parts.
0: Take care. Good morning. Hello. Thanks for holding.
5: Hi, guys.
0: Hi.
4: Hello.
0: Who are we talking to?
5: Take you off speaker. Sorry.
0: Yes, take us off speaker so we can hear you.
5: Snot and Attitude.
0: Snot and Attitude.
4: That's a good one. I like that one.
0: For a daycare center.
4: Little snots,
0: Snot and Attitude.
3: Mm-hmm. You know, there's somebody out there taking note of these, thinking, I might use that.
0: Yeah, you never know.
3: I might use that.
0: When it's going to come in handy. Now, do you have kids?
5: I do. They're all grown.
0: Oh, they're grown, right. But we all remember the preschool days.
5: Mm-hmm. Absolutely.
0: They call you and say, you need to bring extra clothes.
5: I was just laughing. You just said extra clothes. The extra thing that I bring, not so much in my regular family car, but the extra thing that I keep that's weird in my company truck.
3: Sure.
0: Yeah.
5: Change of underwear.
3: Change of underwear.
4: You and Cullis.
3: I had a friend, Jenny. Yeah. Jenny texted me. She said she has several pairs of underwear and an extra pair of shoes in her car. Mm-hmm. And she also said she has pee pads in there, but I don't want to ask anything more about that.
4: Yeah.
3: But no.
0: I don't want to know that.
3: Well, you know what they say, better safe than soily.
0: You're right, though. We don't know how the day's going to go.
3: Yeah, you can't trust a fart today at a certain age. No,
4: you can't.
0: No.
3: And you got to be careful where you tempt fate.
6: That's right.
3: I'm not allowed back in the grocery store I went to because clean up on aisle 3. Todd was not happy when he came down with that bucket.
4: Had to clean up.
0: Right. Now, sir, would you rather live on the beach or in a cabin in the woods?
5: I always used to think that I'd like to live on the beach, but after I went out to Yellowstone and I looked around and made out there a few times, it's got to be a place in the woods.
0: I see.
6: No wrong answers here. That's a great one.
0: No wrong answers. Would you like to win today?
5: No, I'm not eligible.
0: Oh, dang.
4: We appreciate the call.
5: November Rain, by the way.
4: November
0: Rain.
6: Oh, my gosh.
0: Okay.
6: Guns N' Roses,
0: That's all a good one, too.
4: Thanks a lot.
0: Guns N' Roses.
6: Mm-hmm.
0: Let's take another call.
4: Good
0: morning. Hello. Tom? Good morning.
7: Good morning, Appleman here.
0: Appleman!
4: What up?
7: How things?
4: Hey, do you have anything strange in your car that you keep in your car?
7: Yes. Uh-huh. It's very strange, and to the naked eye, no one knows
0: what it is.
7: I have a collapsible putter.
3: A collapsible,
6: collapsible putter.
3: You never know when you're going
4: to
3: come across
4: the
3: putt putt course.
4: When you need a putter. Why do you keep that in your car?
7: I remember many years ago working at a major hospital towards Cleveland, East Cleveland.
4: All right.
7: And I remember a guy. Him and I were pretty tight. He's like a junior. I want you to keep this in your car and put a golf ball in your glove box.
4: Okay.
7: Then he showed me, and then all you do is take it and, pull it out, and it becomes a weapon. He's like, if you're, you little white man, if you're going to work up here.
4: Okay.
3: You better be ready.
0: Nice.
4: And why do you have the golf ball just in case a police officer called.
7: If a cop says, "Hey, what is this? This is considered a weapon," I said, "No." Every time I go by a golf course,
4: yeah, I like to get on putt a little bit.
3: Yeah.
4: You know what?
3: Just that's putter around.
4: That's
3: the
4: pretty funny, right there, man. I like that a lot. That's great. You know what I mean?
0: It's like keeping a baseball bat in a mitt in the back of the car, but just in case.
4: In the glove compartment, you can't just have the golf ball, because if you make the turns, it keeps rattling in there. So, yeah, you know what I mean?
3: Yes.
4: So you have to have other stuff. But that's a good idea, and the collapsible putter. I like that. Yeah, it's a good idea.
6: See, my twisted mind thinks of a Shark Tank episode, which was for real, where a guy was trying to market and, you know, get the sharks to invest in. It was a putter, but it was a putter that had a collapsible compartment, so if nature called,
3: you tinkle in it. I've seen them before with a flask in the handle.
6: Yeah. Oh, geez,
3: that would come.
6: Don't get the two confused.
3: Yeah. Well, this is true. Yeah.
0: No.
3: If you carry them both in your bag.
6: Yeah. Yeah.
7: Depending on how many beers you have, you might need to have the whole bag.
4: Yeah, so, those big Bertha drivers.
6: Oh,
4: you have that big driver head that fills up. No problem. Yeah.
3: And I wonder what the swing would be like on that. It's filled with water.
4: The cop gets out your driver. It's pretty heavy down there. You know?
3: Well, don't
4: open that.
3: Don't open that.
0: How about a bad name for a daycare center? Do you have one?
4: Putt-putt.
7: Oh, I did.
0: You forgot it already? Yeah. That's okay. Yeah. You're in the right place.
4: Yeah.
3: little poopers.
7: Wait, I think I'm coming.
0: It's coming to you.
6: Okay.
3: Oh.
4: Yeah, well.
7: I'm sorry.
0: Kidnap.
3: Kidnap.
0: Kidnap.
3: Yeah.
0: Yeah.
7: It had to do with it. Pardon my Spanish.
0: Just don't cuss, okay?
6: Yeah.
7: Oh, no.
0: Good, thank you.
7: Pardon my crap. We'll fix it. It was something similar to
0: that. And you know what? You're going to remember it tomorrow.
3: What's that smell?
0: Oh. Identify the smells.
3: What's that smell?
6: Yeah. That smell. Yeah.
4: Droopy pants.
6: Oh, man.
0: Well, we appreciate your call. I know you've already won this month, but
6: be safe out there. See you later.
0: All right. Take care.
4: Thanks for calling.
0: Well, this is not a song about rain, but it is on this date in 2007. Hey There, Delilah by the Plain White Tees.
6: Oh, nice.
0: Hits number one 2 years after it was released. And, of course, he had a crush on a runner named Delilah.
6: Okay.
0: And he was trying to impress her with the song, which is the story behind this.
3: Yeah. She was a runner?
0: And she was a runner.
3: Ran by his house or something? Or?
0: Well, I would think she did.
3: He watched and he said, aw.
0: It's kind of creepy in a way.
3: It's a little creepy. Yeah.
0: But, he was trying to impress her, so he wrote a song about her, which is really beautiful. Right.
3: That's sweet.
4: Debbie just chimed in here and sent me a message here. She goes with the daycare. She said, Pee-Pee's Place.
6: Pee-Pee's
0: Place. I love it.
4: I like there that one. Pee-Pee's Place.
0: Yeah.
3: Little pee-pee pants.
0: Pee-pee pants.
6: Gotta love it.
0: See, the creativity is just running amok this morning. It is flowing this morning.
6: Yep.
0: And we will get more.
6: Something is flowing this morning.
0: We will get back to your calls after the top of the hour with ABC 330-673-1234. Giving away two prizes today. Frank's Place plus two tickets to Crackpots Comedy Club.
3: Oh, yeah.
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6: Stay with us.

0: Shiri, Preston. In about a half hour, a ceremony will begin in the Capitol Rotunda in honor of South Carolina Senator Lindsey Graham, who died unexpectedly a little over 2 weeks ago. ABC's Jay O'Brien has more from the location of Graham's first funeral in Washington.
1: The first of two funerals for the late Senator Lindsey Graham will be here at the National Cathedral in Washington, D.C. Before that, he'll have a private ceremony at the Rotunda of the United States Capitol. Graham will be eulogized here at the National Cathedral by his close friend, President Donald Trump, who has said that the South Carolina Republican was like family to him.
0: Before the president attends that, he will meet with both Ukrainian President Volodymyr Zelensky and Israeli Prime Minister Benjamin Netanyahu at the White House. ABC's Rachel Scott is there.
2: We are now entering the sixth month of this conflict, and there is still no clear end in sight. And this morning, a bit of whiplash. President Trump now says that there's a new round of talks between the U.S. and Iran after the United States concluded nearly 2 weeks of straight attacks. But this morning, the president is sending mixed messages on when exactly he wants to see a deal. Initially, he said he's not willing to give Iran much time. But then just a few hours later, President Trump said that he has a lot of patience.
0: Cleanup goes on in Illinois and Wisconsin, where a line of powerful storms spawned twisters and left behind more than 300,000 power outages.
3: The city of Menasha, Wisconsin, taking a direct hit, prompting the mayor to declare a local state of disaster.
4: I headed down to the basement, and when I come up, it's like a war zone here.
3: The view from above shows roofs ripped from homes and businesses destroyed.
0: ABC's Alex Perez in Wisconsin. Spain and France forced to kick more than 300,000 people out of their homes as fast-moving wildfires continue to burn. An area west of Bordeaux has burned an area four times the size of Paris. Earthquake in southern Japan today. It caused a shopping mall to collapse. A number of people were injured. It's not clear how many. Tsunami advisories have been lifted. This is ABC News.
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5: 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This product is not intended to diagnose, treat, cure, or prevent any disease.
0: Police still looking for one person they think was involved in the mass shooting in Seattle at a downtown food festival. ABC's Alex Stone is there.
10: Investigators believe at least three people were shooting at each other and the victims were caught in the crossfire. Police arresting one 15-year-old at the scene and saying a second suspect was killed during the shootout. Authorities looking for a third suspect, asking the public for help.
0: Among those injured in the shooting, a 2-year-old boy who has now been released from the hospital. Texas-based gas station supermarket Buc-ee's employs almost 4,000 people in 56 locations. And ABC's Jim Ryan says it also has an office filled with attorneys standing by, ready to sue whenever needed.
11: Many of Buc-ee's lawsuits claim trademark infringement by companies that have mascots similar to its ball cap wearing beaver character. Now, late night comedy show Last Week Tonight has designed a logo with a familiar looking squirrel. Host John Oliver.
12: I'm so happy to announce that you can now buy this image on a variety of products from tumblers to hats.
11: Proceeds going to a nonprofit that fights hunger. Buc-ee's general counsel tells the Dallas Morning News that the company has no plans to sue yet. Jim Ryan, ABC News.
0: Final numbers are in. Customs and Border Patrol seizing 445,000 items from soccer balls to umbrellas and T-shirts during the counterfeit FIFA-related merchandise raids that were sold during the World Cup. The most commonly counterfeited item, Messi's jersey. Sherry Preston, ABC News.
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16: 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Weather forecast, still a chance for some showers this morning, then clearing out. Some sun this afternoon, and the high 80, overnight low 62. Dry tomorrow, mostly cloudy Wednesday. Then we'll see some sun later in the day and the high 77. From the Portage County Prosecutor's Office, a couple, Brandon and Crystal Detty, arraigned for abusing their own children, according to this release. Brandon Detty, arraigned on child endangering, permitting child abuse charges. Crystal, arraigned on child endangering, gross sexual imposition, domestic violence charges. The couple accused of physically and psychologically abusing their two children for a number of years. Crystal, the stepmother, Brandon, their biological father, allegedly. CPS called multiple times to investigate, but the children threatened to keep silent. Following a child abuse report, a deputy from the Portage County Sheriff's Office conducted an investigation, and the two were indicted. It's alleged that the two minor children received severe beatings, cut with knives, tied up, waterboarded, denied food, locked in closets at times, and sexually abused. Trial date has been set for September 15th. From the Summit County Prosecutor's Office, 57-year-old man from Akron, Rocio Pierce, has been sentenced to life in prison for the murder back in 2025 of 52-year-old Narlon Portis. In May of 2025, Pierce attended a barbecue on Cromwell Drive in Akron when he became agitated over music being played by Portis. Now, Portis complied. However, later, as he was leaving, played that music again. This prompted a confrontation where Pierce approached Portis with a butcher knife, stabbed Portis, who later died at the hospital. Pierce fled the scene but turned himself into authorities. 4 days later, that bloody butcher knife found at his residence. Reward money on the table for information leading to the arrest of a local fugitive, Stephen Gales, wanted for a shooting in the Canton area where an individual was shot in the neck. Gales is a black male, 41 years of age, 5'11", 185 pounds, known to frequent Cleveland, Akron, Canton areas. Reward money available. If you have any information, call 1-866-4-WANTED. 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
16: Still a slight chance of some rain this morning, then clearing out, some sunshine, high 80, overnight low 62, then tomorrow mostly cloudy and some sun later in the day tomorrow, the high 77 at the Talk of Akron, WNIR.
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4: 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Now, here's Phil Ferguson, John Lockwood, Joyce Johnson,
2: present,
4: and Tom Cullison.
7: Yes,
4: you
7: indeed.
4: Betcha.
7: A Tuesday.
16: Hello, everybody.
7: Rainy Tuesday. What?
16: Here we go.
2: News for you.
7: It's raining, man.
2: Oh, yes. From Dreamgirls.
7: Love it.
2: Leave your umbrellas at home, ladies. John Hamm.
16: Hey, John.
2: I wonder how they did in the John Hamm look-alike contest that they were having locally.
7: Oh, really?
2: I did know one guy that actually looked like him. I remember. I was an extra with him in the Lost and Found film we did.
7: Okay.
2: Everyone on set noticed him, right away.
16: I bowed out of that. It was just,
2: you couldn't do it.
16: No, I'm just, quite often mistaken.
24: You were going to fill in for him or John Holmes.
16: John Holmes.
24: And you didn't get either part. You know what I'm saying?
2: You didn't measure up or
24: you know what I'm saying, Stinky?
2: What was happening with that? Didn't happen.
24: Good morning, everyone.
7: And hopefully everybody is enjoying their breakfast, or maybe you've already had breakfast, or maybe you have a late breakfast, maybe you're a brunch person. Ever wonder how the rich and famous have breakfast? Well, Paul McCartney, of course, fell out of bed, dragged a comb across his head. He woke up, but no, he says, does it just like everybody else. He will wake up, depending on what time he needs to wake up, if he has a gig or lives on a farm. But he'll have just some cereal and some fruit on top. And if there's a newspaper around, he'll take a look at the paper and just kind of, ease into his day.
16: Like
7: everybody else. So that's how Sir Paul wakes up in the morning.
2: Did you guys miss having a paper, like a literal one? Yeah. I know that we get them here.
16: I asked Steve, our intern.
7: Mm-hmm.
16: Now, how old is Steve? 20?
24: 20. Yeah. He's going to be a senior at Kent or finishing up.
16: The newspaper was sitting on the desk out there in the bullpen area. And I said, hey, Steve, you mind if I take the Beacon? Do you need it? And he goes, I don't think I've ever read the newspaper.
2: Oh, wow.
7: Wow.
24: Yeah.
7: Ouch.
2: Wow.
24: Ouch. It was always fun, though, picking up the paper.
7: Well, it could have been worse. He could have said, what's a newspaper?
16: Yes. That's pretty much what he said, I think.
2: Yeah.
16: That sounds like a show, though, breakfast. What's the weirdest thing you've ever had for breakfast?
2: Mm-hmm.
16: What's the weirdest thing you've eaten for breakfast? I mean, there's some, a lot of people that have leftovers.
2: Your mind
16: leftovers,
2: is always
16: spaghetti,
2: working, Tommy.
16: But,
24: pizza or whatever.
16: Pizza?
24: Yeah.
2: If you have spaghetti for breakfast,
16: sure. I've had a lot of leftovers out of the fridge. I don't feel like heating it up. I'll just eat it right at the sink out of the big bowl because I'm the only one there for the most part.
7: At a gig when I used to do overnights in New Jersey, and I would come home, I'd be on the air until 6, come home 6:30 and everything, I would make shake and bake chicken breasts.
16: Sure. It's dinner time.
7: It was dinner time.
2: We helped.
7: Some tater tots.
25: And I helped.
7: Yeah.
2: I helped.
24: Well, this shift here, usually lunch is about 9 or 10 here.
7: Right.
2: Sure. We're done. We've
24: Kelly
2: been eating the whole day.
24: Kelly brings his yogurt.
7: Yeah.
16: I got a hard-boiled egg.
24: Oh,
16: hard-boiled egg and a banana today.
24: Nice.
7: Yeah. Oh, okay.
24: And yogurt?
16: Yeah. What's that?
2: Protein.
16: No yogurt. I do have a bunch in the fridge, though. I went grocery shopping and bought a bunch of yogurt.
24: You're going to Children's Hospital tonight.
16: Yep. Oh, it's a cereal night.
24: They always give you money or whatever for a sandwich.
16: Yeah, they give me a stipend for a sandwich or whatever I want.
2: Yeah.
16: 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Yeah. So I have my hospital sandwich on Tuesday when I get it.
7: Okay.
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16: Yep.
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5: Yeah.
2: The comedy club located. It's like you can't get away from Colly.
1: Everywhere. Let's see, when am I there again? Nope, I'm not there until August 7th and 8th.
5: Okay.
24: If they come up for your autograph, do you mind?
1: Sometimes it's a little much.
5: So not this weekend, but the following weekend.
1: 7th and 8th. I'll be out at Crackpots.
2: Crackpots.
1: I'll be out there Friday and Saturday night. So it'll be a lot of fun.
2: And if you mention WNIR, he'll give you a discount on his autograph signing.
1: Sure. So he could do that.
2: Mm-hmm. He can make that happen for
24: you.
2: Crackpots.
1: The home of the $3 draft, and it's a $3 16-ounce ice cold glass of hams for only $3.
24: How about that?
1: Great. Jello shots are $1.50, or you can get the whole bucket. You get 12 for 12.
24: Really?
5: And crackheads need not apply.
1: Yes.
2: Good
1: Hello.
2: Morning.
1: Please not.
24: Hello.
2: Thank you for holding. Hello.
8: Hello.
2: Are you there?
8: Hello.
24: Hello, lady.
5: Howdy.
2: Yeah, I know you met well, but yeah, come on. Come
24: best
2: to
24: call,
2: the phone.
24: Best call we had here.
2: That was the best call we had.
5: Yeah.
2: Yeah. No, sorry about that. No, we're just items that you keep in your vehicle. And I'm going to have to, because I have a new vehicle, I'm going to have to really reevaluate because I had to take everything out and then I'm sort of putting it back in. Mm-hmm. But it's probably time to clean out my emergency kit.
1: It just dawned on me. When I took my car in for some service, I told the folks, just don't look in the back. Don't look in the back. And they said, why? And you know what they're going to do.
5: You're going to look in the back.
1: I've got a box of a whole big bag of stuffed animals, weird stuffed animals. You ever seen the stuff in a claw machine?
24: Yeah.
1: It's not normal teddy bears. No. They're all weird things.
5: Yep.
1: Well, I have
5: a
1: friend that works at a business that stocks claw machines and video games and stuff. So he gave me some to give to the kids at the hospital. So I got a bag of these stuffed animals, and then he gave me a great big box filled with those little plastic containers that you get in a gumball machine.
5: Okay.
1: It's got little bracelets.
5: Yeah,
1: a little ring or something.
5: I got
1: probably 70 of those in a box.
5: Okay.
1: So it's like people look in there and go, what's that?
24: That's a little weird.
5: Yeah.
1: And the scary thing is I drive an old Chevy van that says candy on the side. And
2: great way to meet people, though, right?
1: Great way to meet people.
2: The under 18 crowd.
24: What is wrong with you?
1: That's creepy.
5: Now, if it said free bacon, it's like, I want to see the bacon first. I'm no fool.
24: If it says tacos, I'm not getting into that unless I see the real tacos.
1: Yeah. Want to see it first.
24: Then I'll go in the van. It is Taco Tuesday.
1: Hey, Phil. I got a taco. Tacos in here.
24: I'm coming in, man. I like tacos.
5: A reminder, we're online at WNIR.com.
24: Where'd Phil go?
5: And there's a startup called Augmental. They've released a product called the Mouth Pad. And that's not Mike Tyson talking. That's real. Mouth Pad. Yep. It's a device that lets you click and scroll with your tongue. It's worn across the roof of your mouth like a dental retainer. Lets users control a cursor, click and trigger keyboard shortcuts using tongue and head movements. Designed primarily for people with mobility challenges who can't use traditional mouse or trackpad.
1: Okay.
5: More than 100 people already use it daily. So, the Mouth Pad. Okay. And it works with Mac, Windows, Linux, iOS, Android. And it's only $1,400.
2: Only?
5: Yeah. Turns out hands-free ain't free.
2: No, it is not. Well, whatever happened to Reader's Digest? Okay.
5: Oh, man.
2: I don't know if you...
1: Is it still around?
2: Yes, it is. Oh. We have the answer to that question.
24: Well, it's the Farmer's Almanac that's done, right?
1: Yes, Farmer's Almanac is done. Closing the door.
5: Okay, Reader's Digest.
2: So, did you grow up reading Reader's Digest?
5: Yeah.
2: Every doctor's office we ever went to had Reader's Digest, which I thought it was fascinating. So, for decades, Reader's Digest was literally everywhere. It was on your grandparents' coffee table, every doctor's waiting room, which is where I would read it because we did not subscribe.
5: Mm-hmm.
2: It was tucked into a purse or a back pocket because it was little. It was like a little...
1: Yeah, it's gotten bigger, I think.
2: Yeah, it was a little... It's still pretty little.
1: Yeah.
2: It's a little magazine. But at its peak in the 1970s, it reached more than 17 million U.S. subscribers and tens of millions more worldwide, making it the most widely read magazine on Earth.
24: Wow.
2: Everyone had this.
1: More people read that than Grit? I'm surprised.
2: And Trailer Life.
1: Grit Magazine. What was that?
5: Or the Catholic Exponent.
1: Yes.
5: Don't forget.
1: Oh, the Catholic.
5: Yeah. Yeah.
1: Yes.
5: Hey.
24: Or the Highlights magazine.
2: Highlights.
24: Remember Highlights?
2: Timber Toes.
5: Weekly Reader.
24: I always
5: Weekly Reader. There you
1: Rufus
5: go.
1: And Gallant.
2: Yeah. Oh, yes. Yep. And the word searches. And,
1: I like the picture search.
2: It was magic. Yeah.
1: Find the knife, find the egg, yeah. find
5: you
1: the
5: used to have Reader's
1: chicken.
5: Digest. They,
24: I like
5: they
24: that,
5: had
24: yeah.
5: At least one story, and it was like something in real life. And it
2: yes.
5: was like a real life, or it was a depiction, well written, about a real life event that happened.
1: One you could submit to Reader's Digest. It mm-hmm. was a kind of a comical
5: well, you
1: thing.
5: Could do like Joke
2: laugh.
5: Of the Day, or
2: yeah.
5: So,
2: yeah.
5: But it was it had yeah. a special name for it.
2: Laughter but, yeah. is the best medicine.
1: Was that it?
2: Yeah.
5: There you go.
2: Yeah. Okay. Laughter is
1: you
2: the best medicine.
1: You could submit a joke to Reader's Digest, and they'd put it in there periodically.
2: And that's
5: yep.
2: where it all started.
5: They could pay you like $200
1: yeah,
5: or something, too.
1: You, could,
5: yeah.
1: you would get paid.
5: Yeah.
2: So DeWitt Wallace had dreamed up the idea. Well, he was recovering. He had shrapnel wounds in World War I to condense the best magazine articles into one little pocket-sized digest. So he and his wife, Lila, they self-published the first issue in February 1922 from a basement beneath a Greenwich Village speakeasy. And they were mailing the circulars on their wedding day. Subscriptions were $3 each.
5: Wow.
2: Now, it worked. But by the 1950s, Reader's Digest, a cultural institution, not just for articles, but millions of Americans just grew up, you know, flipping to the laughter is best medicine.
5: Yep,
2: and,
5: yep.
2: You know, swapping the jokes from life in the United States and humor mm-hmm. in uniform and, you know, testing themselves with monthly, you know, word power. But the Reader's Digest condensed book series that launched in 1950 became that living room staple. It was a bestseller, direct mail, nearly five decades
5: yeah.
2: Before being renamed Select Editions in 1977.
5: Mm-hmm.
2: And you can still buy original sets on eBay, but the digital age hit it hard,
1: yeah.
2: and a debt-laden 2007 yep. leverage to buyout made things worse. The company filed for bankruptcy in 2009 and again in 2013. Today, the U.S. print edition still publishes about six times a year. It's not every month like it used to be.
5: Okay, so once every other month.
2: Yep. Circulation about 1.6 million. Yeah.
1: That's still pretty decent.
2: It's still pretty good.
5: Yeah.
2: So, you know,
5: yeah.
2: if you grew up reading Reader's Digest, yes, it was always around sometimes or only in waiting yeah. rooms.
1: Everybody's grandma.
24: Everybody had them. I'm yeah. my grandparents
5: sure.
24: right there.
5: Yeah.
24: My parents
5: yeah.
24: are picking it up all the time.
2: Yeah.
5: Absolutely.
2: Pocket
5: loved
2: size.
5: Loved
2: yeah.
5: to use.
2: Couldn't beat it. 330-673-1234. The parent company is now called Trusted Media Brands. It is now mostly digital and streaming.
24: Yeah, yeah.
1: Digital's killed a lot of the magazines, printed magazines.
24: Yeah.
1: Playboy's gone, Hustler's
2: Playboy's
1: gone,
2: all
1: Galaxy's
2: gone.
1: All the good ones.
2: All the ones you read.
24: I never heard of Galaxy.
2: You read for these. You read.
1: Yeah.
24: I'm
1: going
24: to have to look that up.
1: Yeah. Yeah, they're all the good ones are
24: I'm going to look up Hot Honey.
2: Yes.
1: Don't do that. Tina, our regular caller
24: Hi,
1: and
24: Tina.
1: Listener, she gave me a bottle of hot honey. Yeah. I said, ooh, it's good. What is in this? And she has all kinds of herbs and stuff. Just Google it.
24: Yeah, you did.
5: Yeah.
1: So I Googled hot honey.
5: Yeah.
1: There wasn't a single condiment on that page.
5: Uh-huh.
2: No.
1: What?
24: I saw this pharmacy has a up front. It says, we have all your back-to-school supplies, and right underneath a 12-pack of Miller Lite for $7.99.
2: Whoa.
24: So nothing yeah. selling spell school yeah. like getting
1: Chardonnay.
24: The kids on the bus and
5: yeah, right.
24: see you later for about 9 months, kids.
1: Yeah, I bought Teresa these caps that fit over a wine bottle to save leftover wine, and she said, what am I going to do with these?
24: Yeah, what are you going to do with
1: these? She said, I would have preferred a straw.
2: Well, and did you say the cabin was decorated with some unusual, vintage things up there?
24: Oh, yeah.
1: I got a lot of crap
2: up
1: there.
2: A lot of vintage
1: yeah.
2: stuff. Like, what's up there?
1: Well, wow. I've got an old antique pair of snowshoes on the wall.
24: Snowshoes on there, yeah.
1: I've got a Red Ryder BB gun.
5: Mm.
1: I have old ice skates, but they're the kinds that fit on your boots.
2: Mm-hmm.
1: You would actually strap them to your boots.
5: Really?
1: I've got what do they call that? It's a picture frame, a shadow box.
5: Okay.
1: And it's got a whole bunch of antique fishing license and fishing packages, all kinds of fishing stuff, fishing memorabilia.
24: You have just about that whole all your walls filled.
1: Yep, I got crossed oars on the wall.
24: Yeah.
1: It's got a peak ceiling, so I bought some oars and at an antique store and have these crossed oars on there.
2: And I'm curious to know if anyone still has copies of their Reader's Digest, because we do.
5: Mm-hmm.
2: We actually have some of those Reader's Digest. I think we got it. They were given to us, because I don't think we ever subscribed.
1: I have some old TV guides. 1957, 1956.
24: Sure you do.
1: TV guides.
24: Yeah.
1: They're kind of fun to look at.
2: Yeah.
1: You know, that you look through that and it's got, you know.
2: We have Life Magazine.
1: Oh, there you go.
2: A Life, and I think we even have a Look.
1: Look.
2: And Mad Magazine. Mad Magazine.
1: We had a comedian at the club last weekend who used to write for Mad Magazine.
5: Really?
1: I meant to ask him if he'd ever met Jim Gaines. Yeah. James Gaines, the guy that put that. That was one of the only magazines that had zero advertisements.
24: Oh, really?
5: That's right.
1: Wow. Not one advertisement.
2: Okay. You're right.
1: And what's the first thing you did when you got Mad Magazine? Fold that back page.
5: Yep.
2: Yeah.
1: That was always kind of fun. I wonder what they did. You know.
2: Oh, my gosh. Well, and you know, it's sad because Reader's Digest, if you did have it, you know, at one time it outsold everything but the Bible. Mm-hmm. And the fact it's still around. But let's just say this.
1: Sounds like a show.
24: Yeah, that's right.
2: But now we get a condensed digest of what it was. Mm. Let's just say that. But you might still have one.
24: A collectible I have is an autographed Bible.
1: Really?
24: Yes. Autographed.
2: Yeah.
1: Wow.
24: Do you think that's legit?
2: It might be by the author.
24: Oh, okay.
1: I used to have one from Ernest Angley.
2: Yeah.
24: Oh, you did?
1: And Hubbard.
24: Rex Humbard?
1: Ron Hubbard. Rex Humbard.
5: Oh.
24: Rex's erection?
5: Not L. Ron Hubbard. He's the Scientology guy.
2: We're going to take a call.
1: Sounds like a show. What was the magazine you read?
2: Hello.
1: Cracked.
2: Good morning.
8: Good morning. Good morning.
24: Hey, how you doing, man? Cheesecake guy.
2: Hi, Cheesecake guy.
8: Yeah, because it's bad news for me. I can't eat cheesecake anymore.
2: Oh, really? What?
8: My doctor told me I was lactose intolerant?
5: Oh, man.
1: Maybe there's some kind of substitute.
24: What are you going to do?
8: Take some lactose pills.
1: Okay. You betcha. Are you giving up cheesecake?
8: Hey.
1: No.
24: We have pills for everything to
1: and
24: get
1: the
24: around
1: answer
24: everything.
1: Is no.
8: And my doctor says, you have to lose weight, and he weighs like 400 pounds.
2: Yeah,
24: well,
8: I couldn't stop laughing.
2: Go first, Doc.
1: So do you, chubby.
2: Yeah.
8: And he had major heart surgery because he has the scars to prove it. And I said, what's right? You didn't you practice what you preach? I said, well, you're
2: right.
8: Bad. I said, I'm not a doctor.
2: I know.
24: Yeah, but you got to...
1: Cheesecake.
24: I love
2: cheesecake. So they told Cheesecake Guy, no more cheese. But you'll find a way around it,
24: yeah,
2: like
24: take
2: you said.
24: Pills.
2: Yeah, take the pills.
1: Lactose intolerant medication.
24: That's what we do. In the year 2020.
5: There are apparently ready-made options at stores, you can get or you can make your own using plant-based substitutes like non-dairy cream cheese, plant milk.
1: Have you ever tried using substitutes to make a cheesecake?
24: No.
1: It's like low-fat salad dressing. We were talking about that yesterday.
24: Cheesecakes, too. Heavier the better, man. Cheesecakes.
1: Low-fat, dietary, sugar-free cheesecake.
24: Give me two slices, man. Yeah.
8: My uncle used to tell me, he used to drink. He said, there's no substitute for beer. So it's the same thing with everything else.
24: Well, your uncle. He's a wise
1: man. Uncle lived to be 40.
8: lived to be 98.
1: Oh, wow.
24: All right.
1: One of those guys. Right?
24: One of those that had a couple beers a day
1: and a half a pound of bacon.
24: And I smoked some Marlboro.
8: He had a good pop every night before he went to bed.
24: Oh, he did? Yeah, I mean, all right. Yeah. I always laugh because you were talking about before, you know, when they say, how do you live to 100? The women. I have a couple glasses of wine.
1: I have some bacon and a big bowl of ice cream before I go to bed.
24: Really?
2: Didn't you once say your grandma lived a long time and she wasn't exactly a picture of health? I mean, she ate whatever.
8: No. Grandma did snuff and she did all kinds
1: of
8: stuff.
24: Yeah.
8: And rum. But the thing is, what killed her was not that. It was falling off a ladder.
5: Oh, really?
24: Really?
5: Oh, my gosh.
8: And I said, Grandma, why do you do that for? The curtain was crooked. I can't stand it.
24: I did a story the other day about a 99-year-old woman just about to turn 100, and she was healthy and everything, and she got hit by a truck.
1: Well, that's
24: my favorite
1: line from Mrs. Doubtfire.
24: Yeah.
1: Mrs. Doubtfire says that her husband was killed by the drink. And Sally Fields, the mom, said, oh, he was an alcoholic. She goes, he got hit by a Guinness truck.
24: Right. So, you know, you live all that.
2: Right. The day you quit smoking, you know you're going to get hit by a Salem Lights truck, right? Yeah. I mean, you know.
24: I always sit there and say, if I win the lottery for $10 million, I'd probably walk to have my money in hand and boom, get hit by a semi or something.
8: Well, that's funny you say that because a friend of mine used to jog about 10 years ago. He doesn't do it anymore.
24: Yeah.
8: Because he fell in a ditch and broke his leg.
2: Oh dear!
5: Ouch!
24: See?
1: I took up
0: Collison does
1: I took up running. No, I took up jogging. Yeah, I did. A friend of mine said, Tom, when you take up jogging, you'll meet a whole new circle of friends.
0: Right.
1: And it's true. Within the first week, I met two paramedics, three nurses, and a doctor.
24: Yeah, they're very nice, though.
1: But they're very nice. But
24: I can see Kelly jogging.
1: Yeah.
24: Pretty soon with Hoagie, he's going to take off, so you're going to have to learn to pick up the pace.
1: Hoagie,
24: you know
1: get
24: mean?
1: Back here, you dope.
8: I took
24: he's
8: him,
24: looking back,
8: years.
24: You fat man.
1: Yeah, fatty?
24: Fatty.
1: Come on, catch me.
8: 30 years ago, I fell off a roof from the company, and I got a disability. I broke both legs. And I was in the doctor, and I was the only one that actually got hurt. The rest of them were sports medicine people.
1: Mm.
8: And jogging, running, exercising. And I told the doc, what's this? He says, this is my best thing I ever did, switch to sports medicine.
1: Yeah. Mm-hmm.
5: Jeez, I tell you.
1: I had a friend that broke her ankle and went to George Blanda was his uncle. That was his nephew.
24: Okay.
1: The doctor was George Blanda's uncle.
24: Really?
1: Yeah. I had pictures on the wall. I said, Dr. Blanda. I said, did you know George? He goes, well, yeah. And then he showed me the pictures. Oh, well, that's kind of cool.
24: Yeah. George Blanda.
1: Yeah.
24: One of the oldest. I mean,
1: I think it was his uncle, or maybe George Blanda was his uncle. But there was some relationship. Yeah.
24: Mm. You know,
1: they did a lot of sports medicine.
8: Yeah. I have a nephew that's a state trooper, and he first became a state trooper 20 years ago.
24: Mm-hmm.
8: He was trained. They trained to shoot certain ways, you know. And one time he was in a shooting range and didn't realize the new gun he had, pistol, had a recoil real heavy, so he broke his wrist.
1: Ouch. Yep. Ouch. That is a lot of recoil.
8: So, I got to go, you guys. You having that?
24: Cheesecake guy.
2: All right,
24: yeah,
2: take
24: see
2: care.
24: See you later.
1: Be safe out there.
24: Looking
1: forward to Thursday.
24: No more cheesecake.
2: We'll be right back.
1: I don't think that's going to stop him.
2: I don't.
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2: Good morning. Hello.
24: Hello.
0: Good morning.
6: Good morning.
24: Hey, how you doing?
12: Good morning.
0: Hello.
6: Good. It's the gout.
0: Oh, the gout. Yes.
12: The gout.
0: The gout.
24: How you doing?
0: Gout. Oh, my gosh. Yes, we haven't talked to you for a while.
12: Gout guy?
13: I don't think I've ever talked to you.
24: The gout. How's it going, man?
0: The gout.
12: Oh,
0: it's
12: terrible.
0: Like,
24: yeah, Cullison.
13: I get the
24: occasionally weird, gets them.
6: Weird things you keep in your car.
0: Yeah.
6: On this one, because I work out of my car pretty much, so I'm always in it.
0: Mm-hmm.
6: I keep latex gloves.
12: Huh? Okay.
0: Yeah, okay.
13: Latex gloves.
0: People might question that, but I don't.
6: Mm-hmm. People are so dirty, the public is horribly dirty.
0: Right.
6: And they eat lunch, pump fuel. You know, why not? If you can't wash your hands all the time, wear a glove.
0: Exactly.
13: Here you go.
0: There you go. Exactly, and that stands for good old Uncle Tom.
24: We should have
0: Tim.
24: We should have learned something from COVID, because remember, you have to wash your hands to happy birthday or whatever it was.
13: Right, but, right,
24: And wash your hands all the time, and yet we still.
12: Everybody's still.
24: Still dirty. We're dirty.
6: My wife hates it when I take it into the restaurant, though. That's my favorite part, is when I break it out, when I go to eat something in a restaurant, and everybody looks at me.
24: What's
12: he got? When you put latex gloves on,
24: you put gloves
12: at
24: on at the table?
12: Table?
6: Yeah. Well, I mean, why? Why not?
24: Oh, okay.
12: I just wash your, you know, you go to the restroom, in a public restroom, to wash your hands, and it's like I touch the doorknob, you touch the handle of the sink. It's like the little lever on the paper towel dispenser. It's like
24: they used to have the dispensers with the cloth, the towel.
12: Where'd the old piece go?
24: The white spot? You know, it's all brown and everything.
12: Yeah, it's all.
24: But so you wear the latex gloves as you're sitting there having dinner.
6: Not usually. I do it just to upset my wife.
12: Oh, but,
0: I bet it works.
12: Yeah, whatever it takes, man. For a laugh.
24: I like that. I like that.
6: Keep her on her toes.
24: Yes.
0: Yeah.
24: Very good.
0: Well, but you know, you never know when you're going to need
24: it. You're a funny man.
0: How about a bad name for a daycare center? Do you have one, Gout?
6: I'm not going to get political, but.
0: Yeah, don't get political.
24: Yeah, I know it. Okay.
6: I don't. Midgets are us.
13: Midgets are us.
0: Yeah.
13: There you go.
14: We represent the Lollipop Guild.
0: You know what? The Lollipop Guild would be a great name?
13: There we go.
0: For a daycare center?
13: Yeah.
6: You wouldn't even have to ask what it was. You would know by hearing or looking at the sign.
0: Right. Yeah,
24: sure.
0: And they represent.
24: All right.
0: And you can have little lollipops everywhere?
24: Lollipops, maybe.
0: Oh, my gosh.
13: Or you could do... You could do Little Suckers.
12: Little Suckers.
0: Little Suckers.
13: There you go.
24: Ah. Sure, that'd be good.
0: Little
24: something
0: Suckers.
24: Like that.
13: See?
24: Could be Peepers and Poopers.
6: Careful.
13: just
12: throwing it out there.
13: Innocent little thing popped up.
0: It is innocent.
13: Yeah.
0: All right, would you rather live on a beach or in a cabin in the woods? What do you think?
6: Cabin in the woods.
0: Okay, why is that?
6: The beach, you're always by
24: people,
6: sunlight. There's always bugs. If you go in a cabin, you're guaranteed that you can go inside. You can have a fire if it's cold.
0: Mm-hmm.
13: And you won't have to worry about sand being everywhere, too, after you've been to the beach. Yeah. You know?
12: You're eating Cheetos. You don't get attacked by seagulls if you're in a cabin.
13: Exactly.
0: You can find seagulls in a parking lot.
12: You bet.
0: Like, that's why they call them bird brains.
12: Yeah.
0: It's like, what are you doing? It's not even near water.
12: Right.
24: Let me ask you, if you go on a trip with your wife to a hotel room, do you like wiped out everything when you get in there? They say the dirtiest part, they say they cover on the bed, the bedspread or whatever. Mm-hmm. They say, because it's never cleaned.
12: Yep.
24: They say that is the dirtiest.
12: That and the TV remote.
24: TV remote
12: is the number one germ catcher in a hotel room.
24: You don't wipe down things in there. You just wear those gloves.
6: No, I will check for bed bugs, but I'm not a clean guy. I'm not a deep freak.
24: Okay. All right.
0: Can I ask how you check? I mean, is this a visual check, or do you like put rubbing alcohol on the bed? I mean, what do you do?
6: So I got maybe some suggestion for the cheesecake guy, because I feel bad he's got the
0: all do
6: affliction.
24: Right.
6: You know, they sell imitation crab, or they sell imitation cream cheese.
12: Oh yes, they do.
13: Okay.
24: Yeah.
12: Maybe give it a try.
13: Yeah. Hey.
12: Don't confuse those. Don't make a cheesecake with our imitation crab.
6: No. Please do not.
0: You want to win today?
12: Did we get Frank's place?
24: Okay. Hey, no problem.
12: Pass along.
0: Okay.
24: We appreciate the call.
0: We appreciate your call a lot.
13: Yeah.
0: Call us again, okay?
12: Gout guy.
13: All right.
0: Gout.
24: Hey, Gout.
13: See you later.
0: Good morning. Hello.
24: Hello.
12: It's you. How you doing today?
13: You're on the air.
25: Is it Madman?
24: Madman calling again.
12: You bet.
24: How you doing, Madman from Gallion, Ohio?
25: Yes, sir.
24: What's up, man?
25: Nothing. I'm waiting on a new spring for my robot.
12: Okay.
0: Oh, okay.
13: A new spring for your robot.
0: It's some of those humanoids.
14: Warning.
0: Right. Some of those beautiful little humanoids, right?
24: The one from the Jetsons. What was her name again?
13: Rosie.
24: Rosie from the Jetsons, yeah.
25: So, yeah, this is the one I'm making for couch.
13: Okay.
24: It's got to be a small robot. If he's going to see it eye to eye, you know what I mean?
13: Does the robot have a name?
25: Not yet. Probably
13: okay.
25: Punchy. Might be Punchy.
0: Punchy? Like the little monkey?
24: Maybe
12: Punchy. Punchy little monkey?
13: Yeah.
24: Maybe a good name for couch. It could be number one.
0: Yeah.
12: Or number two.
24: Number two.
0: Now, so you are making this robot for couch. What is it going to be able to do? Is it going to talk on the air? Is it going to... What's it going to do?
25: It's going to beat couch up.
0: Oh,
12: that's
0: okay.
12: Right.
13: Oh.
12: Yeah.
24: It's kind of like the Sock'em Rock'em robots or whatever.
0: Yeah.
13: Hence the name Punchy. I got
24: you. So you are going to... you don't want to beat up couch.
25: When I get him finished, I'm going to just let him loose in the city of Akron and let him find me.
0: So, okay.
25: So,
13: beep, beep,
25: beep, beep, beep, beep. I'm trying to get all the bugs out so he doesn't beat everybody up on his way to find couch. So
13: yeah.
0: Exactly.
25: You know, I'm trying to teach friendly and obnoxious.
12: Friendly,
0: obnoxious.
12: So Madman, what weird thing do you have in your car? I can only imagine.
25: Well, I have a roll cage in my car.
12: A roll cage.
13: A roll cage. Okay.
12: All right.
25: You never know when you need that.
12: You never know. Yeah.
13: And when that's not from past experience or anything, is it? I mean, you know, you just want to be prepared,
12: right?
25: You never know when you're going to see it, you know?
12: You never know when you're going to need to jump a few buses.
25: Yeah. Jump that right now.
0: Yeah. Right. Yeah.

0: Yeah.
1: I have experience in that right now.
2: Oh. Oh, that's right.
3: Madman's Madhouse.
2: Yeah, I don't.
1: Yeah, Madman's Madhouse.
4: Always a pleasure.
2: Hey, thanks for calling, Madman.
1: All right.
4: There you go.
0: All right, be safe out there.
4: Good morning. Hello.
5: Hello.
2: Hello.
5: Reader's Digest.
4: Yes. Did you subscribe?
0: Did you ever subscribe to it?
5: My dad did.
0: Sure.
5: Okay. Kid.
4: Yep. And
5: I'm 91 now.
4: Oh, my gosh. 91.
2: Wow. Hey, congratulations.
4: Right.
3: So what do you attribute a long life to?
2: Yes, that's right. Living a long life.
5: Oh, you wouldn't believe what I did on my growing up.
4: I kind of want to hear it, but go ahead.
5: Yeah.
2: Did you Fortunately, they didn't have cell phones and stuff.
3: Take photos,
2: Take photos back then, right?
4: Did you grow up around here?
5: Yeah, Canton, Ohio.
4: Okay. Right. They're pretty wild in Canton.
3: Yeah, they can be.
5: I'm down here in Beach City now.
2: Yeah, Beach City, sure.
3: Mm-hmm.
2: All right.
5: Yes, I've been listening since way back when you had game radio.
2: Oh, sure. Wow. Oh, Jim Albright. And people still they want us to bring it back.
0: Back in the day.
3: Game radio. That was Bob Roberts.
2: Or no, game radio.
3: Yeah,
2: okay,
3: Joey.
2: That was Joey Hart. Yeah, yeah. Joey did the
3: Bob
2: game
3: Roberts,
2: radio. I thought you meant the dating show.
3: The dating show. Oh, yeah.
5: I'm probably one of your charter listeners.
2: A charter listener.
4: Okay, we need to have our charters.
3: Yeah, charter listener.
2: Yeah, I'm always kind of curious, though. I mean, 91, do you do still some exercises and stuff? Or what?
3: Still get out and about?
2: You had to get out and about? Or?
5: Yeah. Oh, yeah. Well, I've had both knees replaced.
2: Yeah.
5: Get
2: some new parts.
5: Arthritis, rheumatism, or whatever.
2: All right.
3: Mm-hmm. Got the grip.
2: I mean, do you attribute your long life? A shot of whiskey every day or no?
5: Nope. I've had my share of whiskey. I've had my share of German beer.
4: Oh. German beer.
2: Yeah.
4: Oh,
2: right.
0: Not Pilsner. Messing around here.
4: Good Pilsner.
2: Very good.
0: Mm-hmm.
4: Now.
5: Yeah, Lohenbräu, Warsteiner.
3: Warsteiner. Do you still drive?
4: Yeah.
5: Oh, yeah.
4: Okay. What do you do?
3: Is there something weird that you carry in your car? Defibrillator or anything?
5: My cell phone.
2: Your cell phone, yeah. Have that on you at all times, sir.
3: You bet.
4: You know,
3: speed dial.
4: The technology has changed so much from when you were young. I mean, are you able to keep up with all that? I could barely do it.
5: Nope.
4: Yeah. No.
2: Now, as you get older, do you celebrate like you're going to be 91 and a half soon? We go way back to when you're real young, or 91 and eight months? Or
5: I've got to go till November. Okay. When the doctor scheduled me for a blood test.
2: Oh,
4: I thought you said you were going to try to live till November, but that's
2: You're doing great, sir.
3: Yeah, 91.
4: You really are.
3: You sound good.
2: You sound good, and
3: you're still driving. That's all right.
4: And Reader's Digest. Do you still have your Reader's Digest magazine?
5: No,
4: You don't keep the copies.
5: Long gone.
3: Gone.
5: My dad had a subscription to those National Geographic.
4: National Geographic.
2: Yeah, I like the pictures. Yeah.
4: You could learn a lot about those tribes.
2: Yes, I did.
3: Oh yeah.
4: Uh huh.
5: He kept the Geographic in a box up in the attic by the attic steps.
4: Okay.
2: All right.
5: My first car, I needed gas money. It was 1944.
2: Oh, 19 what?
5: I loaded all them magazines in the back of my Ford and took them down and got money for them to get gas.
3: Nice. When my dad died, he had years of National Geographics in sleeves. They were in plastic sleeves, all dated real nice. And
0: yeah.
3: They were nobody wanted them. Libraries didn't want them. Nobody.
4: Really?
3: They ended up in a dumpster.
0: Wow.
3: Yeah, nobody. We checked all over, thought these would probably be somebody would like to have them.
0: Yeah,
3: So they ended up in a dumpster.
5: Dad made a wooden box out of slats from a wooden Venetian blind.
2: Mm-hmm. Okay.
5: Kept all the maps in them.
4: Mm-hmm.
0: Nice.
3: Yeah.
4: I think we still have some, too, but I'm not really sure that they're worth any money. I don't even know if we have a whole set.
3: I don't think you could get gas money today.
4: Nothing. No, certainly not.
5: Mm-hmm. Other magazines that have gone by the wayside, I think, Popular Mechanics.
2: Yeah, Popular Mechanics.
0: Yeah, Popular Mechanics and Post.
5: Yep.
2: Very good.
0: Popular Science was another one.
5: Mechanics Illustrated.
0: Mm-hmm. That's right. Gosh. Mechanics Illustrated. I remember those.
3: I still, every once in a while, will see articles from the Handyman magazine.
0: Mm-hmm.
3: But Mechanics Illustrated, all those I think are all.
2: Everybody seemed to have magazine racks or subscribed to several magazines.
0: And if you were a Boy Scout, you had Boys Alive.

0: Boys Magazine.
1: Yeah. Yeah.
2: I think they had Girls Life, too, for the Girl Scouts, I think.
3: Did they, Phil?
0: Hey, do you have like, kids, grandkids, great-grandkids? Or?
4: I've got two granddaughters, two great-granddaughters.
0: Okay.
4: A son and a daughter.
0: Okay.
4: Two granddaughters, a great granddaughter, and a great grandson.
0: All right.
2: Wow. Wow.
5: Very good. Congratulations.
1: Well, we love that you called today. Yeah. And please call again, okay?
0: Call again soon. You know.
5: Yeah.
0: Okay.
5: Yeah.
0: Soon, real soon.
2: Yeah. Have a great day.
0: Okay. Thanks, man.
2: Take care.
1: Thanks for calling.
5: 91.
1: Good morning. Nice. Hello.
0: Congratulations on that. That's very good. 91.
1: Good morning.
0: Hello.
6: Yeah. Good morning.
1: Hey.
5: Good morning.
1: Who are we talking to?
6: Everyone's
1: grandma.
5: You know what I'm asking? Where's the
6: tapioca?
5: Where's my tapioca?
0: Yeah.
6: Well, today I'm working on some buffalo dip. Would you settle for that?
5: Ooh,
2: well, buffalo dip.
1: We probably would.
5: You bet.
0: You bet.
2: There you go.
0: Yeah, I love buffalo dip.
5: Mm-hmm.
0: Yeah. All right.
1: Now,
6: I got a new recipe, so I have to try it out.
1: You can try it
2: out. Oh, okay.
1: We're good guinea pigs here.
2: Now, is your buffalo dip, is it tangy or creamy or a mix? Or, you know, how do you...
6: Creamy and hot.
2: Yes, oh.
6: Not make you cry hot, but just make you
5: Just like your women.
2: Yeah,
0: creamy and hot.
2: Kind of notice there's something there, right?
6: Yeah.
0: I love it. Yeah, I like a little tangy. A little
2: nothing wrong with that.
5: Yeah. That's one of the big sellers at Crackpots, now that I think about it, is the buffalo fries.
0: Okay.
5: They take French fries and put some buffalo sauce on it and hit it with some blue cheese.
2: Oh.
5: We sell out of those over and over.
0: Nice.
2: Sounds nice.
0: Do you have anything weird in your car or no? Are you, you know?
6: Well, I think maybe some people would think it's weird. I have a crossword puzzle book because... I am very impatient at busy intersection.
0: So you'll have time to look at the crossword.
5: It's a red light. I can probably get an answer in.
0: Okay.
6: So I work on those to keep me from my blood pressure from going up.
0: Yeah, but then if that light turns green and you're not paying attention, man, people honk right behind you within about a half a second.
5: Green.
0: You know what I mean? Go there, go.
6: Yep.
2: That's good though. It kind of keeps the mind going
0: too.
2: Very
0: good.
2: You know.
1: Now, what do you think is the rainiest country on Earth? Which country?
6: I wild guess. I'll say Ireland. Has anyone guessed Ireland?
1: No.
2: Ireland. And no one's guessed it, but, well, I guess no one's guessed it for good reason.
7: It's not Ireland.
1: Hello there. I like it too.
0: Gotta kiss the blarney stuff.
1: No, it is not. How about a bad name for a daycare center?
0: Oh, boy.
6: Oh, let's try Little Loonies.
1: A Little Loonies.
0: That's cute. Yeah. I like that one. Little Loonies.
1: We can have fun with kids.
0: I've got another little something, but I don't say that.
1: Yeah.
5: A little jerk face.
0: Little starts with an S.
1: So it could be almost anything.
0: And they had a show called Schitt's Creek.
5: Yeah, little snots.
1: Yeah. All right. And I know you've won this month, but would you rather live on the beach or in a cabin in the woods?
0: Or my house.
6: Oh, the beach all day long.
1: Beach, man.
0: Oh, you're a beach. I like the
2: beach.
1: Beach, baby.
5: Or Phil's house.
6: Oh, yeah.
1: Hey, call
5: us
1: tomorrow.
5: That one lady tried to move
1: in.
0: That's right.
6: I will. Have a great day.
0: Thanks for
2: you as well. Bye-bye now.
1: All right. Good morning. Hello.
8: Morning, group.
5: Good morning.
0: What up?
8: Hey, I'd like to say something to Mad Men.
5: Yes.
8: Anybody that owns a Jeep has a roll bar built into their vehicle.
5: I thought the same thing. I didn't bring it up, but I thought, it's part of the package.
8: It just comes with it.
5: Yeah.
1: Okay.
5: Just in case.
1: So you are a Jeep owner, I take it.
5: You bet he is.
1: Yeah.
5: They make a bumper sticker, and you put it on your car, and it's upside down, and it says, "If you can read this, roll me back over." So,
0: I like that one. I like it.
1: What country has the most rain in the entire
8: Malaysia?
5: Malaysia.
2: Malaysia.
5: No.
1: That's a good guess, though.
5: Yeah, good
1: Malaysia's
5: guess,
1: a good guess.
8: I got to be in the right area.
5: Yeah.
1: Right. Yeah, you are. You are. All right, how about a bad name for a daycare center? Do you have one?
8: Yeah, now pay attention because I'm not going to say anything.
1: Okay.
5: Okay.
8: Because there was a movie that used this name in it, but Little Fockers.
5: Oh, Little Fockers.
1: The Fockers, yeah. I like that movie, that's too. A good yeah. one.
5: There you go.
0: And you did very well on
5: Yeah, thank you.
1: You want to win today, sir?
0: Don?
8: Oh, no, ma'am.
1: Okay.
5: All right,
0: Don. Nice to hear from you, man. Yeah.
5: Take care.
3: Looking forward to the holidays. Good talking with
5: you. Yeah. You know what the holidays bring.
0: Those little pecan.
5: Yeah, well, maybe not anymore.
0: I know. I know. I'm not begging anymore. All right, Don. Thanks.
1: Good morning. Hello.
5: Well, we might beg a little bit.
1: Good morning.
8: Hello.
1: Hi.
8: How are you doing?
5: We're doing well. How are you today?
1: We're good.
5: How are you today? Doing well? It's
8: yeah,
5: you?
8: I'm okay.
5: Okay, good.
0: Okay.
1: You want to take a guess on the country that gets the most rain on the entire earth? What do you think? What's the name?
8: Costa Rica.
5: Costa Rica.
0: Ladies and gentlemen, is it Costa Rica?
5: Yeah. No.
1: No. Do you got any weird things in your vehicle?
8: Nope, just me.
1: Just you? Okay. Well, that's kind of, that yeah, be, that says can be a weird. Lot.
5: That could count.
1: That speaks volumes.
0: That's strange.
5: That's true, but I'm in the car and say, I got
0: that's
5: color
0: right,
5: in
0: there's
5: there.
0: The weirdo.
5: Yeah.
1: How about a bad name for a daycare center?
8: How about the Runaways?
1: That's a comforting thought for parents.
0: Be careful, don't open the door.
1: Would you like to win? Are you eligible today?
8: Yes.
5: Yeah, Frank's Place.
0: Crackpots
5: Comedy Club.
3: There you go.
0: Home of Tom Cullis.
1: I'm going to get to you at the top. I am going to give the answer.
5: Okay.
3: Okay.
5: Rainiest country in the world is?
1: India.
5: Okay. India.
1: Yeah, India.
5: India.
1: And India is.
5: I would not have thought India. But,
1: and it's so big. You know, I would imagine there's. Maybe some drainage issues, among other things.
0: I can see Indiana.
1: That's right. But yeah, so we'll be back tomorrow, believe it or not.
5: Got more questions. We'll come up with some ideas.
1: More questions,
5: I do hope
1: more
5: you
1: things.
5: Guys will call us.
0: Yeah.
5: Maybe some new callers. First time callers.
1: Mm-hmm.
5: First time callers quite often.
0: You say
5: automatically,
0: new callers.
5: Not nude. Yeah. Well, yeah, nude callers can call too.
0: Sure,
5: but quite often a new caller, first time caller, can win a prize.
1: And we have done that, and for those that are going to the fair today, we'd love to hear about that. If you are going to be venturing out there, even just to tell us what's your favorite fair food.
0: We'd love to hear from that. And just a little note here: if you ever date a dominatrix, never ever suggest it's time to hit the sack.
5: Oh boy!
1: Okay, that's a good tip.
0: That's just to end the show.
1: Yeah, that's a great tip.
3: Yeah, what a great way to end the show.
0: We have Couchburner coming up. Look at that!
5: Talk about sack.
3: And we will see you on Wednesday.
1: We'll be back on tomorrow. Wednesday, and again, we will have we'll take more calls and. Have more trivia, all the good stuff that we
0: tomorrow
1: have.
0: Tomorrow prizes.
5: Tomorrow is
3: Wednesday.
1: Mike.
0: Here from the Hump Lady.
3: Fun and frivolity tomorrow.
0: Oh. Thursday, the man show, of course. The real man, Chris Kassel, is off. Well, so
1: Chris is off. John will be in.
5: Yep.
0: Oh. And Cullis is coming in early, I heard, 6.
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7: From ABC News, I'm Sherry Preston. Inside the Capitol Rotunda right now, a ceremony being held for longtime South Carolina Senator Lindsey Graham. The funeral service is set for this afternoon at the National Cathedral. Among those invited, Ukrainian President Volodymyr Zelensky, who's been meeting with President Trump at the White House. Here's ABC's Jay O'Brien.
9: Graham was instrumental in just the final days of his life of pulling together the support in the Senate for a sweeping Russian sanctions bill that the Senate is expected to take up as soon as today. That bill now bears Graham's name. Also in attendance here, Israeli Prime Minister Benjamin Netanyahu. Graham, who was known for his hawkish foreign policy, was a fervent supporter of Israel in wars in Gaza and later Iran, and he long pushed the U.S. to take military action against the Iranian regime.
7: A pause in the airstrikes between the U.S. and Iran. On overnight as diplomatic efforts take center stage. Today is the start of the 6th month in the war. At least 4 tornadoes reported in the Midwest. ABC's Alex Perez is in Menasha, Wisconsin.
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11: Oh my God!
10: Debris sent flying as a tornado moved through.
11: Debris in the air!
10: AccuWeather storm chasers are tracking the destruction on the highway.
12: There's massive debris flying in the road.
10: Cars mangled in sheet metal. The storm exploding transformers.
13: Oh, that is cool.
10: Down power lines, leaving more than 500,000 without power across the region Monday as the storms rolled through.
7: In Japan, the southern part of the country, a major earthquake.
13: A 6.8 magnitude quake hit just off the southern coast around 4:30 in the afternoon. That was followed by at least two smaller quakes. This is about 500 miles southwest of Tokyo. Remote cameras from the area show how strong the tremors have been, and they went on for some time.
7: ABC's James Longman. In France and Spain, more than 300,000 evacuations because of those fierce wildfires. 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
7: For a dozen years, Walmart has been the biggest company in the world. However, it appears it's not anymore.
19: At least not according to the Fortune Global 500 ranking released this morning. Amazon is number one this year, with revenue surging 12% and surpassing $700 billion. Behind the online retailer is former number one Walmart, followed by China's State Grid, United Healthcare Group, and Saudi Aramco. Apple comes in as the world's sixth largest company by revenue.
7: ABC's Jim Ryan. The man who's already pleaded guilty to murdering four University of Idaho college students now says he didn't do it. Brian Koberger seeking to withdraw his guilty plea, claiming he was coerced into making a confession.
20: Koberger, a former criminology student, had researched false confessions just months before the murders, writing a paper focusing on procedural injustice in the American system that has produced many false confessions. Critics suggest his paper could show that Koberger always planned to claim a false confession to manipulate the system. Either way, legal experts say withdrawing a guilty plea after sentencing is unlikely to succeed.
7: ABC's Hannah Batah. Singer Ariana Grande is suing dozens of hackers for leaking her previously unreleased music and for personal information on the dark web for profit. She says she's been the victim of years of cyber scams and hacking. Here's hoping you're not flying today. 1,300 cancellations, 1,700 delays at the nation's airports due mostly to the weather. Sherry Preston, ABC News.
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2: 10:06, good morning. I'm Phil Ferguson. WNIR News, and the news being brought to you by Mench's Brothers in Green. Mench's Brothers, home of the original hamburger since 1885. Weather forecast, we do have a slight chance of some more rain this morning. Otherwise, clearing out. See some sunshine later today. The high 80, 62 the low tonight. And tomorrow, mostly cloudy, then gradually becoming sunny. Tomorrow's high 77. North Royalton City buildings reopening today with new security measures in place following the shooting death last Friday of Building Commissioner David Smerick. Investigators say Edward Besidia shot Smerick three times while Smerick was on the job last Friday. Court documents show Smerick recently cited Beseda for building code violations. Yesterday, Beseda was in court, and he now remains behind bars on a $15 million bond. Summit County Prosecutor Ellie Kolkovich announced yesterday the conviction of a man found guilty of raping and sexually abusing a 5-year-old child in his care. 37-year-old Dominic Galloway of Cuyahoga Falls convicted various charges, including 6 counts, pandering sexually oriented material involving a minor, 4 counts, sexual imposition of a child under the age of 13. He's currently scheduled to be sentenced on September 1st, faces a potential life sentence. 16-year-old facing charges after authorities say he fatally shot his grandfather. 67-year-old Robert Lewis. Officers responded to a reported shooting around 8 a.m. Saturday at a home on G Street in Lorain County. They found Lewis in his bed dead from a gunshot wound to the head. 16-year-old being held in the detention home. Summit County Fair getting underway today. Summit County Sheriff's Office says authorities have implemented new safety measures, which include a greater presence of deputies and other enhanced security measures. This comes after a 17-year-old boy was shot in the parking lot after the fair had closed for the day last year. The Summit County Fair once again opens up today, and that goes through August 6th. Remember, get the local news anytime at WNAR.com. 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Weather next.
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2: All right, WNR weather forecast, still a chance of some showers this morning, but then clearing out. The high 80, 62 the low tonight, and tomorrow mostly cloudy, then sunny. The high 77 at the Talk of Akron, WNIR.
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6: I thought of Eagles. I can't tell you why when I read The Plain Dealer this morning. Good morning, Couch with you on a No Topic Gripe Tuesday. Year of our Lord 2026 already. How many crimes have Flock cameras solved in Cleveland? Police can't tell you why. They don't keep track of this. Is crime solved? How do you measure why we need flock cameras? Is it how many crimes are solved? As the Cleveland leaders debate whether to continue using flock safety license plate readers, which they extended a contract through New Year's Eve of this year, the company and law enforcement claim an increase in police case closure rates are evidence the technology is working. But the city records show answering a straightforward question. Mr. Mayor, how many crimes did flock cameras help solve? Well, I can't tell you why. I can't tell you that. I don't know. It's not that simple. Cleveland installed 100 flock cameras across the city in 2023. They have more than 1,700 total in Cuyahoga County. This is one of the components that people are upset about. A chunk of them, of the 1,700, are privately owned. A subtext should the flock cameras be owned by the municipality or the county, not privately owned, so that they can gather that information, the private companies. We don't really have any authority over them. But most of the 1,700 in Cuyahoga County, most, belong to the governments. The automated license plate readers capture images of passing vehicles, create a searchable database investigators can use to determine where and when a vehicle has been seen. They do not issue speeding tickets. Yet Cleveland Police and the Cuyahoga County Prosecutor's Office, I can't tell the city council why, how many. Cuyahoga County Prosecutor's Office couldn't tell city council in Cleveland this month how many cases were solved with the help of flock. The reason, the police said, is that those numbers just aren't consistently tracked. Police are not made to report or document when the technology is used. Police reports and investigative supplements or related case materials are not written or maintained for the purpose of allowing a researcher to later isolate and measure the efficacy of a single investigative tool, end quote, the police department wrote on July 4th to city council. Cleveland police investigations rarely hinge on a single piece of evidence. Instead, detectives often combine license plate reader data with surveillance video, witness statements, forensic evidence, cell phone records, and other investigative techniques to build a case. Instead of providing an exact count of crimes solved using flock, City of Cleveland's Department of Public Safety analyzed whether case closure rate changed after the city deployed the cameras. The department compared robbery, felonious assault, and burglary investigations before and after cameras were installed. It found the combined case closure rate increased from 15.5% before flock to 18.7%. Little less than 3% increase. The report, however, acknowledges there are several limitations. The department said homicides were excluded because arrest data may be entered inconsistently during sensitive investigations. That interests. You know, that is a legitimate point. We've all watched the crime shows, procedurals as they're called. We cannot release. Only the killer would know that information. We cannot release that. We can't have copycats, you know. So that's a legitimate thing. But this was interesting. Grand Theft Auto, which, by the way, at Christmas time, Grand Theft Auto will be the largest selling video game of all time. I think it's GTA 6. The difference being is you will not be able to buy it on a disc. They announced that. But Grand Theft Motor vehicle cases were left out because, according to officials, like, for example, do you remember the surge in Kia thefts during the study period in 2023? For some reason, remember that? It was weird. Why are they going around and stealing Kias? Well, it's because they can. They figured out the remote car starting thing because all the technology. Rather than rely on statistics, the office submitted to Councilman Michael Polensic, chair of the City Council's Public Safety Committee, a 36-page report. It highlighted 139 criminal investigations in which license plate readers, mostly flock cameras, helped detectives identify suspect vehicles, trace travel patterns, locate rental cars, or connect suspect to crime scenes. Among the cases cited was the murder of 10-year-old Caden Coleman. That resulted in a man getting life in prison. The killing of Chris Bowe on Christmas Day 2021. The murder of off-duty police Cleveland police officer Shane Bartek. Remember that? The murder of Allison Appling France. Assault by a woman. Assault of a woman. So the quick answer is there's no simple answer. So I ask you, should you justify flock cameras by how measurable it is? Are they just a mass surveillance? They're not really trying to solve crimes. That's the allegation yesterday when Kentucky Republican Thomas Massie entered a bill into United States Congress to withhold federal money from municipalities and police departments that deploy flock cameras or other style to surveil law-abiding citizens without probable cause warrant. Good morning. You're on the air. WNIR. WNIR, hello?
7: So, you were talking to the old-timer yesterday, and I like a lot of the stuff he says, but it's just When people get to the point where they're retired and nothing really is going to affect them, this is where we get laws like this that is just really stupid. We're going to put these cameras everywhere and watch you and make sure the truckers aren't going over their hours or we're gonna make sure, you know, I called in a while back about me getting two speeding tickets. And doing 51 in a 40 work zone. I mean, it's just, how far are we going to let them go with it? You know, and a lot of people that are retired and are making our laws, because there's no age limits in our political system, apparently, they don't care. It doesn't affect them. But it affects younger people who are out here trying to make money because they've made so many laws that just limit us to nothing. I mean, I have 14 hours in my working day shift as a truck driver, and if I get held up 6 hours at one unloading place, well, then by the time I go to leave, I can get 4 hours down the road and I'm done. So yeah, I'm throwing a logbook under the seat. I'm going to keep going. Like, these cameras are going to be the worst thing that ever happened to the trucking industry, and DOT is going to take advantage of them.
6: How so?
7: Well, they're gonna track. They're gonna put some type of algorithm together to track our truck and tell us when we're over hours and send a little notification to the nearest state trooper to go pull this guy over. He's over hours. it's no good. I mean, I can see it coming from a mile away. I would like to know too. At all these flock cameras on the interstate, they're also, you can see the asphalt that was ripped up, and they're putting a little thing in the asphalt as well. What's that all about? Is that some kind of single axle scale that's also going to weigh me?
6: Wait a minute. That's new grist for the mill. What are you talking about and where?
7: Long 77. I was heading south going out of Canton, just got off 62 and got going down 77.
6: You're going south going toward Dover?
7: Yeah, going towards Dover. I was getting on the turnpike, going down there to Charleston, and I'm seeing these every 10 miles. I'm seeing these black, what I think, flock cameras, and they have a solar panel grid on top of them. And then in the asphalt, there's little, you can see where they did some kind of rubber patch around something and put some kind of device in the road. Some kind of magnet trip, or, you know, could be a single axle scale. I don't know.
6: Did you just notice this in one area, or are these all over the way going down to Charleston?
7: They were all, I mean, all the way down to the 26 around Caldwell.
6: Okay, so my first thought is I have no idea. I've never witnessed that. That interests me. I will tell you that sometimes to get federal money, especially if you're approaching a rural area from Stark County into Tusk and going down into maybe Guernsey, you know, you have to measure the traffic and say, look, just because this is, you know, this is a major artery for trucking, and we need the money to upgrade our road here. This isn't just a vehicle counter so that they could go to the, you know, the federal government and ask for more highway funds, is it? Possibly? It's not a counter?
7: Or, I mean, there's not a scale going down 77. I wouldn't put it past them to try to put one in there.
6: Well, you know, let's go there. Whatever happened to them doing the test where the federal government wants to allow an extra 11,000 GVW in the semi-trucks, that came on the blip, and we never heard another. Remember we heard that? Oh, this, Ohio, this is just...
7: I'll throw them in the river.
6: This is just a test. We want to see if we could have our truckers haul another 11,000 pounds, because we had to get rid of all the illegal Ukrainian and illegal CDL drivers. We don't have enough drivers. We got to add weight.
7: Well, you know, you'll see a lot of guys go out of business because that extra 10,000 pounds will ruin these trucks with how these grades are set up all across 64 Sandstone Mountain. I mean, I got a 650 horse X15, and I'm going up Sandstone Mountain, topping the top of it with 84,000, and I'm topping it at 38, 35 mile an hour.
6: Mm-hmm.
7: You cannot pull 90,000 pounds every day and get away with it for any length of time. It's just not going to happen. And you're gonna get these companies stop paying per ton, and it's going to pay flat rate per load, and they're going to get away with an extra 10,000 pounds for free, and it's going to ruin our trucks, and it's going to ruin our roads. Hmm. I mean, why is Michigan roads so bad? Because they let them overload the heck out of those trucks to 160,000 pounds per axle permit.
6: What?
7: And, yeah. Yeah, that's why you see all the axles up there in Michigan. That's why they have 8 or 10 axles on a truck and trailer. It's because they're length permitted, you know, within the 60, you know, feet, and they will they'll run 160,000 pounds with 8 axles under the trailers or whatever.
6: Well, that is a component that they were talking about, that bill. Adding,
7: and it destroys roads. That's why the roads are terrible. I mean, it's a terrible idea. Anybody could see it, but, you know, we have government, you know, bureaucrats that just, they're making laws with something they don't have a clue about.
6: All right. Anything else?
7: No.
6: Thank you. WNIR, hello? WNIR, good morning.
8: Hey, Couch.
6: Hey.
8: So that last guy just gave you two reasons. He committed two crimes. He doesn't want the camera. That makes sense. So I can tell you about these cameras. Your private citizens and your homeowners associations and stuff don't have access to the information from the cameras. So when they install them, the police departments get an agreement with them to use the cameras if crimes are committed.
6: Okay. So wait a minute. You're saying that the Cape Coral, Florida, they're putting lock cameras on the garbage truck so that the homeowners association or the city can give you violations. You know that North Royalton, I'll tell you what, nothing will trigger people more than their private property and zoning, man. That's what happened up there in North Royalton. This guy, you know, he had been suing the city of North Royalton. They've been fighting forever and, you know. But you're saying that the flock cameras will not or cannot, there's a difference. They will not give that information out for the zoning stuff?
8: The zoning stuff is not something that is used for at all. I don't know how they came up with that. I don't know. So anything that you ask, first of all, what people need to understand is your license plate is owned by the state of Ohio. You don't own your license plate. The information attached to that is public record. So you can write a letter to the state of Ohio with a license plate number, and they'll send you back the person's information and their address and everything else.
6: In what example? What are you talking about?
8: You're driving down the road. Some guy cuts you off. You get the license plate number. If you write a letter to the state of Ohio, they give you that information.
6: What if you're a weirdo and you want to stalk a woman? That sounds incredible, what you just said.
8: And that's why it's not public record. That's why people don't know about it. It's not widely done. But they also will research who they gave it to and where it was sent to. But it's public record.
6: Continue. I gotta chew on that one.
8: There's a lot. So
6: I've heard two things new this morning in my first two calls. I have no idea. Wait, slow down. For my previous caller, how could they measure your hours when they have no idea where you started 11 hours ago? I don't understand how that could be a conspiracy. And you're saying I'm driving down the road and a guy cuts me off, or there's a beautiful lady winked at me and I want to get her phone number. I'll send a letter. They'll give me that information without probable cause.
8: They're not going to give you the phone number. But they have to give you the information from the license plate.
6: That is
8: public record. You have no right to privacy for your license plate.
6: Continue. All right.
8: You sign a contract with the state of Ohio that you're going to obey all laws. That's how you get your registration.
6: You don't even have to sign it. You got insurance. Raise your right hand like an Eagle Scout and swear you will keep insurance on your car. Yeah, sure. Yeah, I promise. Just like the Blues Brothers.
8: Did you get insurance? Did you get a title for the car?
6: Yes.
8: You signed saying you'd have insurance.
6: Yes. That doesn't mean I do. I can sign a lot of things, sure.
8: I am in local law enforcement. I have a flock camera system, and it's solved a ton of crimes. Crimes that not only happened where I work, but when we were able to research those, and we have to have reasonable suspicion when we use them. So when we put them into the system to look up the license plate number, we have to say why we're looking it up.
6: Yeah, because she's a hot blonde, like in driving a red... What was that, a Ferrari and Vacation, Clark Griswold with Christie Brinkley?
8: Right.
6: There's your excuse.
8: No, so what it is you got to put in there that you had a theft from Circle K. And pull a number and track it through your number. You're not saying you use Flock on all these, because obviously there's a lot of work that goes into this, and Flock may be one part of what you use to try to track
6: right. Or
8: find the individual that did it.
6: Right.
8: But your Flock doesn't totally solve every case. You still got to have a person to look at it, identify what the problem is or what you need from it, and then go from there.
6: Yes or no opportunity, then you can continue. Do flock cameras issue speeding citations?
8: Absolutely not.
6: Thank you. Say that again.
8: Absolutely not.
6: Flock cameras are license plate readers only. The other cameras are the other people robbing you. Don't blame Flock. They're just putting you in jail. The other people are robbing you of your speeding ticket. Continue.
8: So, in all instances, there's some... Actually, there's more of a... rule or regulation on police departments that use it, because you have to say why you did it. And... I got the system in my community through the local school system, and the school was not allowed to use any of the information. They gave it to me and my officers because they wanted to know if there was an issue, if somebody around the school, say a school shooting or something occurred, then we'd be able to track where that individual went.
6: I got one for you. Since you're talking about elementary age and weirdos, true or false, a registered sex offender cannot live 1,000 feet from a school of any type?
8: True.
6: So is it pragmatic to...
8: They will alert to that.
6: What?
8: They will alert to that.
6: What? The flock cameras? Don't say they and... Okay, say what? The flock cameras will alert?
8: The flock camera will... So a flock camera will send out an alert if there's a registered sex offender within a school district or entering...
6: What if a guy's just driving to work and he's got to go past the school every day to go to work?
8: Then, first of all, it may say he's there, but it doesn't say go stop him. So...
6: How long do they keep this data? And is this why we need all the data centers?
8: It's 30 days.
6: Is that long?
8: You can, if you have an incident, they may be able to go back, if you're lucky.
6: Yeah.
8: Farther than that.
6: Okay.
8: If it hasn't been overwritten.
6: So after 30 days, most of the stuff, it just keeps re-recording. Okay. What else?
8: Well, I can tell you that the way to abuse this system, I mean, I'm not going to say it can't be abused because if you got an officer running plates, but there's also, you can go back and track every officer who's run every plate and see the reason for that, why they've done it.
6: Mm-hmm.
8: And then if they do something wrong on the flock cameras, it's just like using the computer in your car. It's a leads violation, and they will not be allowed to use leads, and eventually they can't.
6: What's LEADS stand for?
8: The Law Enforcement Data Network. Basically... Your driver's license, your history, your license plate, all of that.
6: That's what the Blues, that's what Elwood Blues called SCMOTS, State, County, Municipal Offender. So, Law Enforcement Data System. Okay. And when a police officer goes in and wants to request this, they have to put their badge number, their ID number, or how's that work? How do we know which cop looked this information up?
8: So, when you sign in to the flock system, you got to use your credentials to get into it.
6: Okay. Well, I generally agree with the U.S. Supreme Court. Okay. The speed ticket cameras are a different set of topics. Okay, let's just stay focused on the license plate readers. Like you said, it's public record. The Supreme Court at least 6 or 7 times the last 30 or 40, 50 years said, you know, you're out and about, man. Cameras, hell, even cops, did they say that, was it Ohio or was it a federal law? You cannot record a cop apprehending someone. You have to be 21 feet away. You can record a cop, but you have to be a safe distance away and not interfere, right?
8: That's actually the first time Ohio's passing a law that says that you can't be within 15 feet, but I've never heard that there's a federal law saying you can't be near somebody.
6: It was born out of the, oh my gosh, how long ago was that? The guy in Minnesota.
8: The 21 feet is an edged weapon.
6: If you do any kind of firearm training, 21 feet is somebody standing with a knife and 1, 2, 3, he's, you know, on you, right? That kind of thing.
8: Yeah, that's that's the old standard. They used to use it to say, I mean, it's still in place, but 21 feet is what they said that you would not have enough time to draw your weapon.
6: Exactly.
8: And shoot the individual.
6: But the point of, back on message, the point is, even someone with a cell phone camera, the Supreme Court said that is legal as long as you are not obstructing justice or interfering.
8: Yeah, a lot of the auditors are out and they do that. They'll record and sit and...
6: Auditors of what?
8: Try to make sure... So they're self-claimed auditors. They go out. Most of them are making money off of YouTube or something like that. And
6: I'm sorry. Hold on a minute. The like what happened up there with the ICE people where two people got shot this winter, this spring, right? They were auditing the law enforcement. They are self-proclaimed citizens that want to review police procedure, not like a county auditor or an auditor for a police department.
8: Correct. And honestly, their motives are to make money.
6: It's well, so is the flock camera.
8: How's the flock camera make money?
6: I don't know. Everybody tells me they're selling it to giggle watt people and making money. I don't know. I'm just telling you.
8: They make money off the camera because it costs to put it in. So it's $3,000 for a camera. And you have to go to the residence that installs it, have them sign a waiver saying...
6: So that means it would be a... These people that are tearing them down in Ashland and... Lorraine Cow, we've had eight or nine examples. That's a felony because it's more than, it's the dollar amount. It's more than $1,000 is a felony. Is that right?
8: Yeah, it's a felony. And not only is it a felony, but I mean, you have obstructing justice too, because if they're using those cameras.
6: Man, that's a good one. I didn't think about that. They're obstructing injustice.
8: Correct.
6: Wait a minute. Hey, I got a question, then I got to go. I got a question about parliamentary procedure. Deep in my... This has to do with unions and leadership, since you brought... Okay. Is a police chief in the police union, is a fire chief in Garfield Heights in the union?
8: No.
6: Once you're a lieutenant, you're 30 years, you work your way up through the fire department, and you're now a lieutenant, and you're the union steward. You want to be chief, you got to get out of the union, true or false?
8: So, yeah, usually it goes with how you're paid. So if you're an hourly worker, you continue to be in police and fire. Some unions, so... If you have a union contract, then the union itself can declare when you are in and when you are out.
6: Oh, okay. Well, the reason, because Garfield,
8: You can have a gold union.
6: What's that mean?
8: Blue would be the patrolmen, detectives. Gold would be the sergeants, lieutenants.
6: That's interesting. Here's where I had to dig through. Plain dealer. A battle is brewing between Garfield Heights firefighters and their chief. The Garfield Heights firefighter, according to Cleveland Plain Dealer Lizzie Kaboski, the union had submitted a formal letter of no confidence in Fire Chief Kenneth Strope, citing what union members described as years of leadership failures that have affected firefighting safety and department morale. So that's Garfield Heights firefighting local 350. So this wouldn't be a grievance against a fellow union member because he wouldn't be no longer in local 340?
8: No, but so then you're starting to look at, it's kind of like the president's cabinet. When you get a police chief, they're there to do the negotiating for the city, town, the village, wherever you're at. So if there's a contract, a lot of the smaller departments don't even have a union.
6: Well, then who's in charge of the police union or the mayor, like the mayor of Akron? He's in charge of the police captain works at the pleasure of the mayor of Akron. True or false?
8: True.
6: Okay, so is the police chief in Akron, Ohio, not a member of the Blue Union, of the patrol police, for example?
8: Correct. He's not. So he would be, because he's a salaried worker, once you become
6: all
8: salaried,
6: right, so, okay. Okay, so I see. That seems pragmatic. He's going, okay, yeah, the if you're on, okay, salary versus hour. Okay, that makes sense. Anything else?
8: No, I appreciate the time.
6: No, call me again. Very interesting. Thank you, but I got to go, okay? All right, we got to get caught up.
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6: And our poll question on WNIR.com, should the Ohio power grid be upgraded before we add all these data centers that hold all the data from the Flock cameras?
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11: Good morning, John.
6: Hey.
11: I don't have a problem with the Flock cameras. Like the last caller said, I think they're okay. And, you know, and I really don't have a problem with the speeding ones because he shouldn't have been doing 54 in a 40 work zone with people's lives there. So, you know, if you're going to, you should abide by the law, correct?
6: I need to, where's the Beretta theme song when I needed for 50 years ago? Don't do the crime if you can't do the time.
11: Right. And I really don't want my family on the road with somebody that's been driving a semi for 20 hours because he wants to throw the logbook under the thing because he wants to get to home. And I got my family on the road, and he's dozing off. And, you know, there's another liability. So, you know, don't do the crime if you can't do the time. And then one more thing I want to throw out there.
6: Yeah.
11: You've seen Sherrod Brown's commercials, correct, with the Pac-Man eating up the...
6: That the motivated my poll question. That's exactly why. It's very effective. It's all conjecture. Remember, every lie begins with a kernel of truth, right? Okay?
11: Right.
6: But the perception is, in 30 seconds, oh, your electric bills are going to, mom and dad, grandpa, grandma, you're on a budget, a billionaire shouldn't be, you shouldn't be paying for billionaires with the electric grid. Yeah.
11: right, that's exactly
6: I'm Sherrod Brown, I approve this message.
11: Right. But I want you to pay a little attention to something else
6: yeah.
11: that I've noticed.
6: All right.
11: His left arm never moves, and his finger is kind of curled. I think there's something wrong there.
6: All right, wait a minute. Slow down. Man, you guys are laying. So the truck, hold on, I got to keep track of this because this is new stuff.
11: Okay.
6: How in the wide, wide world would an e-log be able to be tracked by Flock cameras or any kind of cameras from a truck? If any of my truckers, that sounds, how do I know where you started, right? That's why you keep because that's why you keep a log. Okay, number two, you can mail a letter and get an address of the hot chick that you want to send her.
11: I've never heard of that.
6: I don't know about that one. Now, restate what you just said.
11: Well, you lost me there. I just said, you know, I agree with him, but I don't agree that you can mail a letter because that would promote road rage, wouldn't it?
6: I would think.
11: Because there's a lot of it out there with all these guns and everything. You know, somebody cuts you off and next thing you know, you're writing a letter, but you're going to find out my information?
6: And the registered sex offenders, the flock cameras within a school zone? I mean,
11: I question it. I'm suspicious.
6: I'm suspicious.
11: But anyway, watch the Sherrod Brown commercial and watch
6: it. All right, well, man, okay, hold on. I'm sorry. Sherrod Brown, I'm writing this one down. Left hand. Left hand.
11: Right. The whole left arm is stiff, like a stroke. I'm saying there's something wrong.
6: He's such a leftist. He's had to tilt to the left for 52 years.
11: That's a good one. That's a good one.
6: It's leaning toward Fisher's Farm to the left a little bit.
11: Well, I guess.
6: But no, that's...

0: the week on the turtle. What's his face? The 84-year-old guy. We didn't even know if he's alive. What's the senator's name?
1: McConnell.
0: Thank you, Mitch McConnell. Or they're going to start impeachment proceedings.
1: And they should. I think everybody should have. I think he should. Sherrod Brown and whoever, they should reveal their health records just like the president has to, because I'm saying I think he's had a stroke, and I mean, I'm not going to vote for him anyway, but I'm not singling him out for that, but I'm just saying, you know, if he's got health issues, he's already up there in age.
0: How old is Sherrod? 72, 74-ish?
1: He's
0: been
1: there.
0: In government. Let's say he started government when he's 20, right?
1: Right.
0: Or 20. Right. Well, wait a minute. He started on the state level. Let's say he's been doing it for 52 years. What's 52 plus 20? He's at least 72. He might be 74.
1: Correct. That's why I say pay attention to that commercial, and that arm does not move, and that's just a tattletale sign. And
0: the picture got to meet. I got to think about it. Man, you guys are really bringing some new stuff in today. I appreciate it. Bob Dole, okay?
1: Mm-hmm.
0: 1998, 2 years after he lost to Bill Clinton. World War II hero, his left arm, I'm using his term, he was crippled in the war. That was the nomenclature 80 years ago,
1: okay.
0: Right?
1: Okay, right.
0: He's at the Piggly Wiggly in the basement of the Watergate Hotel. And Lily and I want to go get ice cream on our honeymoon there. I'm the last of the romantics. Where do you want to go, Cabo? No, let's go to the Watergate. Monica Lewinsky's living there.
1: Yeah, big spender.
0: Well, I mean, the Watergate's expensive, but not about money. It's just, you know, you don't think of that as a romance destination for a honeymoon. Right. Anyhow.
1: Exactly.
0: So we're there. It's 3 a.m. We get down there, and there is Senator Dole. I got to think. I'm 99% sure it was his right hand, because I instinctively wanted to put my right paw out, right? And he put his left hand out and shook. And then I'm proud of him. And what was funny is, do you remember about that time? I'm Bob Dole. I had prostate cancer. I need Viagra. Do you remember that?
1: Yes.
0: And I said, you know, Senator, did your AIDS ever, because it's me and him in the basement of the Watergate. And Lily's over getting, you know, Haagen-Dazs or whatever. I said, I got to ask you a question. Why didn't you campaign like you did in that Viagra commercial? Only I would ask that question.
1: Right.
0: I got one chance. I'm never going to meet him again. Mike, because I voted for you, Senator. My dad was in World War II, like blah, blah, blah. You know, I said, and he goes, well, young man, it's interesting you should say that. He goes, you know, I think I didn't get, you got to remember, you got Newt Gingrich, John Kasich, you know, they had just taken, that was when the first time in 40 years Republicans took back the House and the Senate. Mm-hmm. Think about that, okay?
1: Yep.
0: From Eisenhower to Bill Clinton's the end of Bill Clinton's first 4 years, everything in those 40 years had a Democratic majority in the House, Democratic majority in the Senate.
1: Right.
0: Okay. And I think I caught him off guard. And he said, you know, I did think about that young man, but he goes, I did the best I could. He just had a better message than I did, I suppose. He said, essentially, I'm paraphrasing what Bob Dole told me. He said it was the message, not the messenger. And I just might have been the wrong messenger. You know, most honest appraisal in the world. I said, Mr. Senator, I'm not a weirdo. Can I give you a hug? And he goes, you better believe it. You know what I said, I love you, man. And I'm so proud. I'm going to tear up right now thinking about it. You know?
1: Oh, my God.
0: It was such a, just an honor.

0: honor, and that we, and here's the hell of it. How did we get 35 of 435? Think about that.
1: Mm-hmm.
0: How do we have 435 members of the United States House that are running as socialist slash communist?
1: Right.
0: What in the wide, wide world of sports is going on here?
1: Right. What is going on? I think people are sleeping. They're not opening their eyes. They're not realizing what's going on, John.
0: I'm trying to say, man, be careful what you wish. You're going to get it.
1: And you're not going to like it.
0: Well, the ironic thing is, as we're getting ready for back to school, I want all the educators, high school, elementary, all of you that are in the national or at least the Ohio, you know, union for the schools and your pension.
1: Mm-hmm.
0: The socialists want to get rid of your pension and your health care. They want to get rid of your Cadillac health care and the Ohio Public Teachers Association and replace it with single payer Medicaid like us unwashed masses. So I'm telling you, those teachers who are preaching leftism, socialism, they're going to be hoisted on their own petard, as it said. I'm telling you, you what? Hey, I gotta go, man. I gotta go. Okay.
1: Okay, thanks,
0: all right,
1: John.
0: See you. Take care.
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0: Speaking of military, hey, Woody, the clean Marine out there at Horseshoe Diner. How you doing, Woody? He was there. He flew Marine 2, the decoy. You know, whenever... I'm Dick Nixon, I'm going to go to Camp David. Oh, yeah. So in the helicopter, if you have one helicopter going out, the Green Marine, they're going to know that's the president. So they got to have decoys, too. But anyhow, hey, here's a couch burner Leopold Tire reminder. It's best not to believe what everyone tells you. I think some of the calls I've had this morning. Just kidding. As in, your car is running fine, right? 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
0: Mayor Cleveland, Cleveland Police Chief, how many crimes have flock cameras actually solved? John Denning, WNIR News, thank you. I can't tell you why. I can't tell you that. We don't track that. So is that a proper measurement? If it solves one crime, saves one kidnapped child, isn't that enough? What say you? High of 80 today, 40% chance of rain, low of 62 overnight, and the rain Wednesday, tomorrow, 77 degrees, cooler but no rain. It is 11 a.m. in the rubber capital of the world, WNIR.
7: From ABC News, I'm Sherry Preston. Today marks the beginning of the sixth month of the Iran war. Airstrikes halted for now in hopes that diplomacy toward a ceasefire might succeed. Someone who is a big supporter of that conflict and the one in Ukraine, South Carolina Senator Lindsey Graham, who is being honored at a Capitol ceremony this hour in the Rotunda. In attendance, Vice President J.D. Vance.
8: Lindsey Graham loved people from all walks of life, I think in part because of the way that he grew up, because of the fact that he wasn't handed everything. He was fascinated in everybody.
7: ABC's Jay O'Brien has more.
9: Graham will be eulogized here at the National Cathedral by his close friend, President Donald Trump, who has said that the South Carolina Republican was like family to him. Graham died suddenly just about 2 weeks ago due to heart complications. He had just returned from a trip to Ukraine where he met with Ukrainian President Volodymyr Zelensky. Zelensky will be here in attendance for Graham's funeral today in honor, he says, for Graham's steadfast support for his country and its defense against Russia.
7: Israeli Prime Minister Benjamin Netanyahu also at the White House and to attend Graham's funeral today. How are you feeling about the economy right now? Consumer confidence a bit shaky, says ABC's Jim Ryan.
10: The Conference Board asks Americans for their assessment of current economic conditions and how they're feeling about the short-term future. For the third consecutive month, the present situation index has fallen, while the expectations index has remained steady. Looking ahead, the Conference Board finds that consumers anticipate little improvement in business conditions over the next 6 months. Jim Ryan, ABC News.
7: Damage across the Midwest following a strong line of storms and a tornado that touched down in the Appleton, Wisconsin area. Damage as well in Chicago as well. This woman shocked at what her neighborhood looks like.
11: It's like some huge dinosaur just stomped on everything.
7: No serious injuries. This is ABC News.
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7: Strong magnitude 6.8 earthquake centered off the coast of southern Japan this morning. ABC's James Longman's at the foreign desk.
16: Fires have been reported, thousands are without power, and there are also concerns about landslides. There's a particular focus on a mall where the floor collapsed, and aerials from the scene show the roof has caved in too. Local media say at least 50 people are in the hospital with injuries. The Prime Minister has said people's lives are the top priority, and they've set up a task force to deploy for rescue operations if needed.
7: Fear among Haitian immigrants in the United States, whose temporary protected status has now ended thanks to the Supreme Court and Trump administration. Springfield, Ohio, Pastor Reginald Silencia is in Springfield, Ohio.
17: We can see the sadness. You can see they are very, very sad in this moment.
7: ABC's Armando Garcia covers immigration for ABC News.
18: We're talking about people who, in some cases, have been living in this country for years. Now they're being told, you can no longer be here, you can no longer work here, and you gotta get out.
7: Many of them say that because of the violence and abject poverty awaiting them back in Haiti, there's no way they can return. ESPN is reporting that even though LeBron James will be a Philadelphia 76ers, he will reside in New York City and keep his apartment there during the NBA season. He's expected to commute daily from the city to Philadelphia, potentially by helicopter. I'm Sherry Preston, ABC News.
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20: 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Good morning. I'm Phil Ferguson. 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Weather forecast, still a slight chance of some rain this morning. Other than that, clearing out. Sunny later today, the high about 80. Overnight low 62. Tomorrow, mostly cloudy, the high 77. Six vehicles involved in an early morning accident in Akron. Happened on I-76 East and involved three cars and three semi-trucks. The accident occurred right around 4:50 this morning, mile marker 18. No other information is available at this time, but six vehicles involved in that early morning crash. Summit County Fair getting underway today, running through August 2nd. The fairgrounds at 229 East Howe Road in Talmadge. According to Fair Director Howard Call, fairgoers can enjoy over 57 food trailers, games, 18 amusement rides, motocross, demolition derbies, tractor pulls, livestock auctions. Expect an increased public safety presence and active security will be increased this year following a shooting incident that happened last year. Hard to believe, but school day is returning soon. State of Ohio has announced that August 7th through the 9th, consumers will have tax-free holidays on various items to prepare for back to school. According to the Ohio Department of Taxation, clothing priced at $75 or less qualifies for the exemption. School supplies and instructional materials priced at $20 or less are also tax-exempt during the three-day holiday period. Once again, that is August 7th through the 9th. For only the second time in history, the American Red Cross declared a national blood crisis. Blood donations have fallen to a four-year low, worsening this season's emergency blood shortage. All blood types are needed, but the situation is especially dire for type O blood, as the Red Cross now limiting distributions of these blood products to hospitals. Book an appointment now to give blood by using the blood donor app, visiting redcrossblood.org, calling 1-800-733-2767, 1-800-RED-CROSS. Two massive jackpots up for grabs, Mega Millions, $800 million for tonight's drawing, $800 million. Want to take the cash option? That's $344 million. Meanwhile, the Powerball jackpot, $663 million, drawing on Wednesday. Can't win.
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0: much more.
1: How about that? Dozen donuts, $5. All right, I love it. You go in there occasionally, get your lottery tickets.
2: Man, I yeah. And
1: they have like $50 tickets. Makes me nervous.
2: No, I did one time.
1: You did?
2: Yeah, I got my $50 back. I'm like, oh, all right.
1: Yeah, that was fun. All right, today we do still have a chance of showers this morning. Other than that, it's going to clear out and a high about 80. Tomorrow, 77. Oh, Lyle Alzado, 77. Mostly cloudy.
2: Yeah, I'll tell you what. I was jonesing so bad for NFL football. I flip it around to NFL Network.
1: I hear you.
2: And they had the documentary of the 1985 Bears, 15-1.
1: Oh, yeah.
2: Refrigerator Perry. The greatest defense ever?
1: Yeah.
2: Did Buddy, they, is that Buddy, when, Buddy.
1: Buddy Ryan?
2: Buddy Ryan.
1: Is that when they did the dance? Or
2: the
1: no?
2: shuffle 85? And the refrigerator.
1: You had the refrigerator?
2: Yeah.
1: Yeah. We had the mini fridge.
2: Michael we had D. the ice cube.
1: Oh, we had the ice cube.
2: That was Gerald McNeil.
1: Very good.
2: Right?
1: Gerald McNeil. Was he 89? I can't remember. 89, Gerald McNeil. You're right on that one. You know what's sad is I love football so much. On NFL, they'll show games from like last year, really good games. And I'm sitting there watching the other day, Buffalo Bills. They came back from 21 points down in the fourth quarter. Or
2: I should have called you. I was watching that too. I lost $50 on that, on the replay.
1: I could
2: have. That's funny. I don't care.
1: Lost $50 on the replay.
2: Yeah.
1: That's a good one.
2: They're going to pull it out today. I know it.
1: But I was watching that one. I even watched a little CFL or the Canadian League. Whatever
2: I won't go that far.
1: You won't go that far? Oh.
2: How's Barney? Barney like football?
1: How you do, Mrs. Wiley? Barney.
2: Weirdo. Hank, I'm going to go home.
1: Yeah.
2: Take a nap.
1: Go to Thelma Lou's, get an ice cream cone.
2: Ice cream cone, watch some TV.
1: Go, man! Go, man!
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0: Big Brother is here. The eye in the sky is watching you.
1: Don't think sorry is easily said.
0: 29-year-old Secret Service agent, big trouble. College fraternity hazing. He's 29. I don't understand that. If you care about Dr. Fauci's diaries, go right ahead. Dr. Rand Paul released the diaries. Fauci. Everything we said is true about COVID. You died with COVID, not from COVID. Japan had another huge earthquake this morning. They've had about 8 major earthquakes in the last 15 years. Lindsey Graham remains are lying in state to Capitol Rotunda right now. Zelensky and Bibi Netanyahu are in town. Oh, an update. Do you remember the Memphis mom and the 13-year-old daughter invited a man? I don't know. He was in his 20s. I'd have to get the details. But 13-year-old daughter. Mom comes home and finds an adult man under her daughter's bed in Memphis. Chases him out of the house, and where she really got herself in Dutch is she shot him in the back and killed him. Well, it turns out now that he is, quote, special needs. Does that change the, you know, the story? And let me see. The U.S. is now going to allow Mexican beef. They're afraid of the screw worm. So what they're going to do is they're going to allow all the Mexican beef to come into the United States through Douglas, Arizona, where they can ensure the safety of the herd because we have record meat prices, according to that. WNIR, hello, you're on the air.
2: Hey, how you doing, Cal?
0: Okay.
2: It's been a while. First off, you have bargaining and non-bargaining in all municipalities.
0: That's salary versus hourly. Bargaining and non-bargaining. Okay.
2: Yeah, you're either classified exempt or not exempt.
0: Right.
2: And then there's even when you are out of the union, you're no longer under the protections of the collective bargaining. They even have their advocates for like supervisors and such. But when you get into the pleasure of, he can let you go. It's Tuesday. I let you go.
0: Mm-hmm.
2: And you don't have a recourse.
0: Is that the same for the fire chief?
2: Yeah, that would be if he's under the under the auspices of the mayor, where it's at the pleasure. You're working at the pleasure of the mayor. So if he decides, oh, I don't want you anymore, you're gone.
0: So if the, okay, a battle brewing between Garfield Heights firefighters and their chief. I don't really have any skin in the game of Garfield Heights. I want to talk about the procedure of this.
2: Well, and what that is, they're trying to let the mayor know, hey, you know, we don't like this guy either, but that's the guy that has the authority to say.
0: Citing that the members described as years of leadership failures and affected firefighter safety and department morale. Firefighters usually close ranks. The police is one thing, but the firefighters, you don't hear about them. They usually are pretty a tight-knit group, right?
2: Yeah, they're not usually going after.
0: That's my point. There must be where there's smoke, there's fire. I don't know. Garfield Heights firefighters Locker 340 sent an 8-page letter to city council and the mayor's office. So my question is, would generally speaking, you say if the mayor says you're gone, you're gone, or would it require capitulation from the city council too? Maybe in some cities, I don't know. It would vary from city to city, generally, right?
2: Yeah.
0: Okay.
2: Correct.
0: All right.
2: So it's a non-issue. Okay. So you do something wrong, and I bring up punishment against you because I can't as a supervisor. I say you've been late a lot of times, so I'm writing you up, if you will.
0: Okay.
2: Whereas the firefighters, they can't write the chief up. but they can, as a collective.
0: And they can't, well, you know, I know some a little bit about being in unions and around them. They can't file a grievance either because he's not in the union, right?
2: Well, they can't file a grievance because the grievance is based on what the collective bargaining agreement is.
0: Got it. Okay.
2: Because that is, it's like I used to always tell them, I said, you know, this, you know, your contract, I said, no, it's, you guys wrote the contract. We agreed to it. It's your verbiage. You said you would do this as a agency.
0: As a union agency, in your example.
2: No. As, take any entity and they say, okay, we're going to do collective bargaining. Here's our contract that we offer you. Do you agree to
0: it? Got it. Okay.
2: Union.
0: So if that contract says the mayor of Garfield Heights, if, I don't know. But if it says the fire chief of the fire department is works at the pleasure of the mayor exclusively and the union ratifies that contract. So, okay, that makes sense. All right.
2: Yeah, it's a set of promises from the agency to the union. All right, so that's neither of that. It's you're either non-bargaining or bargaining, and then there's different levels in the management side. Okay, end of that. Cameras. There's camera everywhere. You know, everybody's got one, and it's like the guy mentioned auditors, people that go and just film. Like the thing in Minnesota with the Learing Center. You know, he's an auditor, if you will.
0: Oh, that's a great example. Shirley, don't call me Shirley. Nick Shirley, the YouTube
2: Nick
0: guy.
2: Nick Shirley.
0: Yeah.
2: So he is a what they call a citizen journalist. They kind of throw that out there.
0: Right.
2: That's fine.
0: Mm-hmm.
2: Well, you know, he's just doing the job that journalists fail to do because they seem disinterested in a lot of things, i.e. Fauci. So you have he goes there and he's filming and says, okay, this is a daycare center, but, you know, there's no cars, there's no people coming in and out. You know, he's filming that. And he can do that, and he's on public property. He's in, if you're in Summit Mall and you're on Summit Mall, you know, somebody from whatever store's there says, hey, you can't be filming here. Well, they don't have a say-so. Now, if the owner of Summit Mall says, get off my property, he could do that. That's a whole nother animal.
0: Mm.
2: Now, you're in a public setting in a single, you have to single consent, basically. I'm in a public setting with my phone out, and I'm recording. I can do that in a public setting. If you come under the gaze of that phone, you come under the gaze of that phone. And, you know, it comes down to common courtesy. Hey, man, I'd rather not be filmed. Hey, it's fine. No problem. And then they walk up to you. Hey, I'm telling you, I don't want to be filmed. Now you are being filmed because you're being aggressive. You're being provocative. It's a thing. You had the case with the two lawyers at Central Park. The guy, hey, man, get a room, blah, blah. He's creating content that he thinks he's going to make money off of. They're rude. They're insensitive. But he has a right to do it in a single consent state. My question with the cameras, what about in a state that has, you have to have dual consent that you're being filmed? If I have an objection, can an entity do that?
0: That's an interesting one. Okay. You'll call a business. You are on a recorded line. They have to disclose. All calls are recorded for quality assurance, but really they're recording everything you say, and they're letting you know that up front. So you're saying some states require only one person to
2: single,
0: But are there any states anymore that require both parties have to consent to recorded phone line conversation?
2: Almost all are single.
0: Yeah, that's what I thought. Okay.
2: And there's a few that they try to get these laws. No, you know, you have to have consent of the other person, blah, blah, blah. You know, the thing about there's a camera everywhere. You're in a public venue or a public thoroughfare, and, you know, we already permit you to drive on that. We make sure you're licensed to drive on that. And then if we want to see what your conduct is like on that, we can do that too.
0: Mm-hmm.
2: I mean, it's that simple. Now, if it's you got that camera pointed at my daughter's bedroom, I might have an issue with my right to privacy beyond that window.
0: Right.
2: If you're capturing images, then you have to do something.
0: Oh, you know what? You just reminded me. Last week, oh, man, it was... The drones police drones in Ohio. I can't remember the story, but the point was the drone flying over your house. Let's say the police, do they have to get a warrant if their camera is a certain distance away, but your windows are open, and do they have to get a warrant, the police, to look inside your window of your house? You remember that?
2: Yeah.
0: I think they said that if you don't want people looking in your windows, close your curtains, kind of thing.
2: You have a certain responsibility to your own privacy.
0: Yeah, so. Okay.
2: And that goes back to the lawyers. You know, look, they were in an intimate spot, and they were giving each other a kiss, but they have no expectations to write a privacy in a public area.
0: Yeah, yeah.
2: Even though nobody was around, now somebody's around. Saying, well, okay, I'll go do something somewhere else. Now, think about the Coldplay concert and the CEO and the head of HR. You know, just an inadvertent camera shot of them by the band got them both fired. You know, it's because they were, you know, dating outside of marriage.
0: All right. So, back on message, then I got to get caught up here.
2: All right.
0: Flock cameras. How many crimes have flock cameras solved in Cleveland? Police can't quite say. Is that the measurement? Like I said, you know, they said that, well, based on the statistics that we do have, we have caught an extra almost 3% more with the flock cameras. But, I mean, if they catch the person that killed your loved one or crashed into your house, or do you know what I mean? I don't.
2: And then that's, I understand that. Here's the issue with this, John.
0: Okay.
2: What are you willing to accept as okay? Is one death okay to you? Is one, you know, if they use a flock camera to capture that one guy that's trying to kidnap that young child?
0: Yeah, right.
2: Is that your standard? Or, well, it's not like, well, I mean, we're only losing like 10 of them. Come on. No, this is the way I feel. If you already alluded to it and mentioned it, if it led to the capture and provided evidence for people that killed other people, it may already have enough value that it's worth it.
0: Mm-hmm.
2: But who determines?
0: One final component of this, and I got to go. Cleveland installed 100 flock cameras across the city 3 years ago. There are more than, that's 100 in Cleveland proper. That seems low to me, to believe it or not. You know, you would think there would be more in Cleveland proper. There are 1,700 total flock cameras in Cuyahoga County. Here's the operative part. A chunk of those 1,700 are privately owned. Do you have a problem with a private company contracting with the city? Because, again, it's like goes back to your labor contract, you know? We agree to put them up at our expense.
2: No, we did that 3-4 years ago. I don't know what municipality, but basically it was a contractor that came in and put those cameras in. And basically you're paying the contractor the ticket, and he's reimbursing.
0: Well, I would assume a private company wants to turn a profit.
2: Exactly.
0: Okay. This is the question about this. A chunk of the 1,700 in Cuyahoga County are privately owned, most of which belong to the government. But why would there be privately owned flock cameras? Can they gather that information and sell it to the insurance companies and make money, sell it to this person? You know what? I think if they were all government owned, there'd be less bristling at this, don't you?
2: Okay, going back to data centers, just to do your poll question, let's get to here. Okay, first off, where do data centers have to be to collect the data? It doesn't matter, does it? And if a data center needs cold and wet, why don't they put them on the Alaskan coastline so they have plenty of cold water and plenty of cold weather? Why does it have to be in your neighborhood? Is it because it's chic to have one? So that's why you do them. All right,
0: All right, man. Take care. All right, we'll be back after this.
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0: WNIR, good morning.
4: Couch,
0: hey.
4: Just to put a file on what you were just saying last, the concern isn't being recorded. You know, everyone talks, we're recorded everywhere.
0: Right.
4: Your face is everywhere.
0: Exactly.
4: And you don't have the right to say whether or not someone can record you, and you're in a public space, but it's a government... It's a privately owned business, owns particular cameras, and the government's accessing someone else's software and someone else's data and information and using it. And that feels weird, like you said. And the concern is data. They're gathering data. And data is gathered by other companies and sold for profit. And if this is truly about public safety, then the line should be drawn there. It shouldn't be making money for a private company. And furthermore, if you have to have a certain clearance to access the data, does the private company have the ability to access the data whenever they want and not be an officer? You know what I mean? There's a risk there of using that data for profit or for nefarious purposes like scams. And I'll tell you a story. I was making a local delivery nearby a big box store, and I got a call from a number that came up as that big box store.
0: Mm-hmm.
4: And I actually know that store's number. It's an identification number for that store, and it said so-and-so's big box store, you know, 1355. And I was like, holy crap, they're calling me. You know, how do they know I'm here? I'm like right across the street from them. And I pick up the phone because that information that I seen on my phone gained trust that this wasn't a scam phone call.
0: Mm-hmm.
4: And you know what? It turned out to be a scam phone call. So the risk is data, because if someone knows...
0: Well, let me say this about that. Hold on a minute. Because
4: in.
0: Yesterday, I don't even know if I brought it in. Yesterday, the... was it the North Canton? Somebody in North Canton. I think it was the mayor. I'll just say North Canton police. No, it was the police. North Canton police said, look, we will never call you and ask you for money, because they had fished... A couple people got calls saying North Canton Police Department, and that'll get your attention when they call you.
4: Right.
0: We have your grandson here, and you need to buy a gift card or put this money on a gift card, and we'll let him out of jail. That is a scam almost. I'm to the point now where if it's a number that I don't know, I don't answer it.
4: Correct.
0: That's
4: the right way to be. But if it comes across a certain way, it starts gaining trust, like says the police department. Or the
0: why in the world would Sam Walton, why would Sam Walton be calling me? That's a scam. Come on. Sam's been dead for 30 years.
4: That is an example of data. Where you're located can be used against you by giving you the illusion they know where you go.
0: What were they trying to scam out of you? Just calling you, they could get enough info. The minute you answer your phone, whether you talk to them or not, they can access your phone. Or what are you saying? What are you alleging?
4: They were pretending to be Menards. I apologize.
0: That's okay.
4: Bleep that out.
0: Yeah.
4: We're basically saying there was an issue processing your order, and we're going to need your credit card.
0: Oh, all right.
4: They're trying to gain trust in couch. I was right next to that big box store. And
0: that
4: I
0: interests me.
4: When
0: yeah.
4: I was there. So someone bought my location data via my phone, or my example in this case, from the Flock company. They're a private business. They could sell your data on where you are. That's my concern, is if this is going to be above public roadways and we're going to spend tax dollars having these to make our country safe, I'm okay with that. That's a great thing. That's something to celebrate. But if it's a privately owned business that has access to that data and can sell it for profit or sell it to scammers to not only make money on you but to steal from you, that is a huge concern. We do not have any security when it comes to online and our data. There's a profile on everyone that companies, you use it, you name any search engine, you look up something, and they're gathering that data and trying to send it to manufacturers that can sell you something, which is harmless. It's annoying when you go to buy something used on, you know, an online site, and then all of a sudden everywhere you see is an ad for a brand new one of that thing you just, it's annoying and creepy, but there is a line there where it could be used nefariously to scam you by gaining
0: that's a good example.
4: Data.
0: Okay.
4: And that's my concern.
0: Anything else?
4: Thank you, Cap.
0: All right, man. Call me again. Thank you. I got to get caught up.
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0: Bottom of the hour weather. Back to our phone lines in a second. Wind gusts into the 20s possible. 40% chance of rain. This afternoon should become mostly sunny, high of 80 degrees with a 40% chance of rain. This rain will clear, and tonight low of around 60. Could be windy, but no rain overnight. Could be windy tomorrow. Lower temperatures for the end of July. 77 degrees Wednesday, and Thursday 79 degrees, but windy. Friday and Saturday look to be sunny and 84. Now Sunday, 40% chance of rain and 83 degrees. Good morning. 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
6: Morning. First of all, I'd like to say I'm sorry for what happened up in North Royalton. It destroyed lives on both sides of that. It's terrible. But there's more to what's going on there, because if you think back not too long ago, I don't remember if it was the mayor or who it was, but I know it involved the police. He made an arrest or DUI arrest. You remember that?
0: Not at all. In North Royalton proper? Uh-uh.
6: Yep. And there was a big thing over him not covering it up, and they tried to fire him or fired him for it. And he made it public, you know, the officer involved. I'm pretty sure it was North Royalton. If you check and see, you know, so there's more, there's something going on. I mean, where there's smoke, there's fire. So I don't know what exactly, if it's tied together, but, you know, my spidey sense says something's not right in North Royalton. You know, what's going on here? The hours of service, the ELD, the log, you know, unless you grandfathered in, and we're doing paper logs, and it doesn't matter. You get audited on your logs quarterly, biannually, annually. You can only fool around so long. The electronic logs, anytime they want, they can look to see what you're doing. If you're inspected, roadside inspection, first thing they do is ask me for that tablet, that electronic log. You go into the transfer logs, he gives you his email, or he puts in his email, the officer or whoever's inspecting you, and they send all the logs over to him. He can go back as far as you want. You start your day at 4 o'clock in the morning, you better be done by 6 o'clock in the evening. If your log, your electronic log doesn't work, you have a right to do the paper log, but you only have so many days you can do paper logs, and you have to have your last 7 days before you start that paper log of on duty what you did. You have to show that. So there's a system of checks and balances there. I don't know, you know, and I'm sure there's guys that fool with it and have fooled with it, but you're only going to get away with it for so long. They've clamped down on it, and they're going to continue to, you know, to do things the right way.
0: Mm-hmm.
6: It's Sean Duffy. He's pretty sharp, whether you like him, hate him, or whatever. And the cabinet that, you know, President Trump's put in there, they're on it. It doesn't matter. They nail it down. So,
0: anything else? Okay. All right. WNIR. Hello.
7: Hi, John.
0: Hey.
7: How come you always catch me with a mouthful of food?
0: Because you're always eating. I can come back to you.
7: No, I'm good. I can swallow quickly. North Royalton. That was a situation where an elderly man, I think he was in his 70s, or is in his 70s, he had some stuff going on in his backyard, and he had a pile of bricks. He had some fencing. It looked like it may have been a swimming pool there, because there was like that blue plastic that you cover stuff with and such. Somebody in the neighborhood griped, complained about the way that it looked, made a big deal, said, oh, I saw a rat back there. Oh, it's a hazard. I have small children. You know, the usual Karen stuff. And the city opened a case on it. Now, you give a little man a lot of power, he's going to use every bit of it. All right? So they come over and they staple something onto the side of your house that says you have X number of days to rectify a problem, and then there's a blank space, and they'll write in trash, junk vehicle, you know.
0: According to records filed in the North Royalton Mayor's Court, Smerrick filed a citation against the man who shot him July 20th. So that would have been 8 days ago. And the condition of the citation reads as follows, according to Fox 8. Condition of exterior of premises and structures and low-level misdemeanor charges. Now, the Fox 8 I-Team camera went to the guy's house, and from the street, were able to observe numerous items in the driveway, many covered by blue tarps, and a sign saying, wetlands, no trespassing. I don't know if you saw that last night. That interests me.
7: No, I didn't.
0: Video also shows numerous items and trash cans in the rear of the home. Officials are not saying if the citation of his motives were the motives for the shooting. Well, clearly they were.
7: Of course, of course.
0: He had filed a slew of civil lawsuits. They've been going back and forth. This guy, according to the I-Team and public records, he does not have any other criminal charges. However, the I-Team, Fox News, found a slew of, quote, civil lawsuits he had filed, including one against the former North Royalton mayor.
7: John?
0: What?
7: The man that shot the other man, or the man that was shot?
0: Biesida. I don't know how to pronounce his name. The man that shot him. Biesida. Biesida, that's the guy that shot the Biesida.
7: Okay.
0: Smerrick is the building commissioner that was shot dead. Smerrick is dead. Biesida, okay. According to the records filed by North Court, Smerrick filed a citation against Biesida July 20th for a violation, condition exterior premises. But then when they went to his home, and then the I-Team went to the public records, that's when they found that this Biesida has no other criminal charges. However, the I-Team found a slew of civil lawsuits Biesida filed, including one against the former North Royalton mayor in 2023. So this wasn't just a spur-of-the-action thing. And I'll tell you what, man, these property, this is how the Hatfields and McCoys started. I mean, you know, fence lines, neighbors, trees, fences, these things turn deadly quickly. For some reason.
7: Well, okay, so it was the 20th of July this year.
0: Yeah.
7: So that
0: 8 days ago.
7: So that must have been the straw that broke the camel's back.
0: Yeah.
7: But when the city walks on to you, be it for a legitimate reason or one that's trumped up, they don't like something, you didn't do something right, they told you that you were doing something wrong, be it right or wrong, they have the mic. They're the city, okay? When I lived in Highland Square some years ago, there was an older lady that had a hoarding problem. And there was one of the caseworkers. He was a health department worker that was in conjunction with the building, you know, the I don't know what division that would be, making sure your property's cleaned up. They went to her house with a warrant, walked into her house, said, you have a hoarding problem. You have a week to clean it up. She didn't. The next time they came, she wouldn't let them in. The police came and said, you have to let them in. And it went back and forth and back and forth. And she got to the point wherever she saw a city car, she would hide. They had her terrified. The guy that was the main instigator, the overzealous city worker, I'll say, they called him Batman because he walked around with a utility belt with all his little tools of the trade making people miserable. They called him Batman downtown. He was not well-liked. And he badgered and badgered and badgered. It went to court. She lost. She did, and now, today, if you had a hoarding problem, there'd be a cohort of people standing there saying, how can we help, you know? There was a lady up in Cleveland not too long ago. Her property had diminished through time, and all kinds of people showed up to help her clean up her lot. See, but this man obviously had a case of what we used to call the F, and when they get a case of that, they're after you. They won't let up. They have the might. They have the money. They have the time. They have the people. You're just one person. So being in his 70s, his house is his castle. He's being challenged at every front. Every time he goes to the mailbox, somebody else wants more money. I opened up my electric bill. I paid more in fees to get electricity here than I did in electricity use. Now, think about that. And, you know, he's probably a retirement from this, that, or the other thing, or worse yet, he's living on Social Security only.
0: Well, they did say on the news that he makes $26,000 a year on pension.
7: Okay. And when he bought the house probably 40 years ago, he might have been pooping in high cotton. He might have been fine. But as all these little things that chip away at your monthly money. I know, I deal with it every month. But, you know, he just put the onus on that man that he shot, allegedly shot. Of course, he admitted it, set the gun on the counter, and stuff like that. But we'll say allegedly.
0: Right.
7: He felt that there was no other way out. And these people that work in that section of the city, they have a lot of power, and if they're having a bad day, so are you. So what you have is a guy, I would have to say, of diminished capacity. If you badger somebody long enough, if you corner an animal, it's going to fight back. We don't have teeth and claws. We have guns, and that's what he chose to use to fight back.
0: Mm-hmm.
7: And that guy that got shot was the face of the city, pooping in his
0: back. Well, what's interesting to me, if you want to compare and contrast a la the late, great Howie Chizik, right? Compare North Royalton and contrast it with Vinton County. You got 16 kids there. The school's saying, hey, we know you have kids, and a truant officer... You know, how when there's young kids, it doesn't, you know, if it's one thing if the old timer is there by himself in the house,
7: he's,
0: You know, he's just trying to do the work he can, you know, trying to, you know, do it over time, payments or doing it over time. I'm going to do this project and that project. That's one thing. But, for example, here's one down in West Virginia this morning. According to a criminal complaint, it's right across the river from Ohio down there. The sheriff's office received a phone call from a property manager of the apartments about the welfare of a child living there. Child welfare. When I first heard this about the guy up in North Royalton, I thought, I wonder if maybe he's got a daughter and a grandchild living with him. You know, I thought my first instinct was, why would they go, you know, and there, to my knowledge, in North Royalton, there's no minor children.

0: No.
1: They are they offending? They smell bad. Anyhow, they have so the guy's name is Hezekiah Spore, Spore, 35. He and his child were, quote, living in filth, maggots in the refrigerator, aroma of urine throughout the apartment. They found a child lying on the floor covered in trash. I mean, so at a, you know, is, I guess what I'm asking, is there a different measurement between adults and children in the house, is my question.
0: Yes, obviously, John. The minute you put a child in there, a child is an individual that cannot care for themselves. How many times have you heard the stories about the 4 or 5 year old making the formula for the brand new baby while mom's laying on the sofa smoking crack? You know, these are things that are crimes. When you have an older individual, okay, an old individual, 70-some years old, that lives by himself, you don't know what the past 20 years have been like for that man. Maybe his wife died. Maybe his wife left. Maybe his children don't talk to him. All of these things, we have a mind, and that mind, once it runs out of ideas, it starts going a little funny in the head, you know. The bomb. So he is angry.
1: If anybody's keeping score, that's our fourth movie reference. Should the Ohio power grid be upgraded at FirstEnergy's expense, William, instead of gouging you for charges that you pay more to get your electricity than the actual electricity you use?
0: Well, if it's their company, then it's their obligation. You know
1: Well,
0: what?
1: that's what I'm saying, but they're like, well, wait, that's the grid
0: It's
1: is
0: like a
1: not
0: football
1: our
0: team.
1: grid, it's the federal grid, it's not our problem.
0: It's like a football team. We want a new stadium.
1: Should
0: All right.
1: flock cameras,
0: Sure.
1: should the measurement of flock cameras be crime solved as the measurement?
0: Silly string. Just get cans of silly string. It's
1: No,
0: not
1: because
0: as
1: the guy
0: much
1: told me those things
0: expensive.
1: cost, I think some of them, they could cost $10,000. You'll go to jail for a felony if you
0: That
1: do.
0: silly string
1: You
0: comes
1: can't
0: off and it
1: spray
0: sprays
1: silly
0: everything for you.
1: screaming at a flock camera. They got your license plate, you bonehead.
0: Well, just walk up, give it the finger, and give it a shot of silly string if they bother you.
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5: Hey, good morning, John. I just caught the end of your flock camera conversation. I don't know if you know this or not, but it's really hard to get public records for flock cameras.
1: How so?
5: Well, you petition a request for a flock camera located on the corner of this street and this street, and they only hold the flock camera footage for 30 days unless there's an ongoing investigation.
1: Why would one need the flock camera information? It's just license plate readers.
5: Well, it is, but it's also public record. And if you really wanted to push the limits of the city government, I was just watching a lot of YouTube videos, and I've actually called numerous agencies, and they don't give out, they will not give out flock cameras unless you get a subpoena from a judge or a lawyer.
1: Right.
5: And I've been reading things about this, just on the, and I've been hearing things, especially up in Klavan. It's not so bad down here, but they have more, I think, in the bigger cities. But, yeah, no, they really fight back on that, and I know out west, I don't

0: remember the state or the city, but I was watching something on YouTube, and the whole entire community came in and said they don't want block cameras in their community, and they threatened to vote the mayor out of office, and they still have them. So it's pretty much AI is here. AI is not going anywhere. The flock cameras aren't anywhere. I just believe, as almost 60 years old, I don't think that we have any privacy anymore. Anywhere you go, there's a camera. You know, I'm sure you know that.
1: Well, the ACLU of Ohio legislative director Gary Daniels quoted in a Plain Dealer this morning, quote, "We," that'd be the ACLU, "think the legislature has been asleep at the wheel," that'd be our state legislator, I would imagine, in Columbus, "and we think it's essentially irresponsible for local and state governments to be purchasing and using this type of equipment without laws in place. We really need laws on the books governing this," end quote, ACLU legislative director Gary Daniels.
0: And I agree with that, but I know you had a previous caller that was prior to law enforcement, and I was also prior to law enforcement, and I do agree with that. I think the ACLU has a good argument there.
1: He said something I found incredible, since you're referencing him last hour. You're driving down the road, and there's a guy that you get cross-threaded with, you think you whatever. You send a letter to the DMV with their license plate, they'll send you the guy's home address? That can't be true.
0: No, that's true. You send it to the Bureau of Motor Vehicles.
1: BMV, Bureau of Motor Vehicles, right, yeah.
0: Yeah, yeah. Yeah, Bureau of Motor, and what you do is you request it.
1: For what purpose?
0: Because that he's right. The plate does not belong to you. The plate belongs to the state of Ohio. You know what? They don't have to grant the request, but you can try to get it. They're gonna want to know who you are. You know, they're gonna want to know, you know, your information. You got to put all that information in there. So, and I don't remember. It's been too many years. If they send notification to the driver, I don't believe they do. However, I think if somebody. If there was a case that were to follow up 6 months later, and there would be a note in the BMV that say John Denny requested this plate number on this car on this date, it would be publicly documented. And that's a public document. Do anything you do with the state, he's right. It's public. It's public information.
1: Hmm.
0: And we are a strong. The state of Ohio has a strong belief in that system. You can find out how much somebody paid in taxes on their property. By going onto the webpage.
1: Well, we had talked yesterday, 3,700. Speaking of the state legislature doing something good, in my view, and I think it should be expanded, but 3,700 primarily, we'll just say generally battered women or women that are, you know, abused or whatever, and they're an abusive relationship and they want to move and they still want to vote. They're voting. Address is not in the public record, and I just wonder, is there some reason why everybody's voting registration has to be public record?
0: I don't know about the domestic violence. I don't know how that might be a municipal code or
1: what happened is a couple three years ago Bill Romer called and he's talking about he and a friend's. They had people, you know, you've got a domestic situation. Right. She leaves. She's going to one of those halfway houses with no address, you know, and then she finds another address. Well, she's scared to death to register to vote. So she's disenfranchised and can't vote. So they came up with a way of keeping that she can still register to vote, but her address is not public so that the allegedly abusive husband or boyfriend can't come over and find her.
0: No, I understand what you're saying with that, and I don't have any information on that. I have one more comment too. I saw Mike DeWine on CNN yesterday. I was just flipping through the channels, and there's going to be possibly up to 10,000 deportees out of the state of Ohio, and they had a big hour conversation with Mike. Did you hear about that?
1: Yeah, you mean the TPS in Haiti and Springfield, right?
0: I think it was Springfield. Yeah, they're looking to take. The White House has notified Mike DeWine that they're going to start taking action. I believe it was August 1st.
1: Right. And how's that going to work?
0: Yeah. Well, it's because of the I guess it's they can temporary protection status was what was mentioned, And
1: we've been talking about that all spring because the Supreme Court, two things. Yep. The Supreme Court of the United States ruled that President Trump has the right to, number one, get rid of that temporary protection status. Number two, begin deportations back to Haiti. The one that he lost big on, he being Trump, was the birthright citizenship.
0: Yep, that's correct. Yeah, I didn't think that was going to pass anyway. But this one, if you look at the way it's worded, yeah, they're gonna go in. And what's sad is that, you know, if they've had babies that are in here, then they're going to have dual citizenship. It's going to be a nightmare.
1: I know. It is. I agree. I got to go, man. Okay. All right. Thank you.
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4: Be careful of what you say.
1: Uh-oh.
4: 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Big Brother is watching you.
1: I'm going to take a break for lunch here on a Tuesday. It is 12 o'clock, and we're on our way to 40% chance of rain, 80 degrees. WNIR Kent Akron, it is high noon. Here's ABC News.
5: From ABC News, I'm Michelle Franzen. On Capitol Hill, a farewell for the late Senator Lindsey Graham, a ceremony held earlier in the rotunda. Lawmakers from across the aisle now paying tribute to the South Carolina statesman who served his country for decades in Congress and in the military. This afternoon, a funeral service will be held at National Cathedral. JBC's Jay O'Brien is there.
6: Graham will be eulogized here at the National Cathedral by his close friend, President Donald Trump, who has said that the South Carolina Republican was like family to him. Graham died suddenly just about 2 weeks ago due to heart complications. He had just returned from a trip to Ukraine where he met with Ukrainian President Volodymyr Zelensky. Zelensky will be here in attendance for Graham's funeral today in honor, he says, for Graham's steadfast support for his country and its defense against Russia.
5: Israel's Prime Minister Benjamin Netanyahu also will attend the funeral services. Officials in Japan assessing the damage following that powerful 6.8 magnitude earthquake today centered off the coast of southern Japan. ABC's James Longman has more.
7: Fires have been reported, thousands are without power, and there are also concerns about landslides. There's a particular focus on a mall where the floor collapsed, and aerials from the scene show the roof has caved in too. Local media say at least 50 people are in the hospital with injuries. The Prime Minister has said people's lives are the top priority, and they've set up a task force to deploy for rescue operations if needed.
5: Wildfires continuing to ravage parts of Spain and France, with hundreds of thousands fleeing their homes and towns and new evacuation orders. Here in the U.S., cleanup underway after tornadoes tore through the Midwest. ABC's Alex Perez is in hard hit Menasha, Wisconsin.
8: The city of Menasha, Wisconsin, taking a direct hit, prompting the mayor to declare a local state of disaster.
9: I headed down to the basement, and when I come up, it's like a war zone here.
8: The view from above shows roofs ripped from homes and businesses destroyed.
5: Those severe storms targeting the Northeast today with flash flooding the concern. 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
10: 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Now, seeing my grandson out on the water, it means everything to me. 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
12: Singer Ariana Grande is suing dozens of hackers for leaking her previously unreleased music and personal information for profit. Grande says years of cyber scams and attacks led her to personal data and content being posted on the dark web for significant sums of money. Here's ABC's Hannah Batah.
13: The lawsuit claims the unnamed suspects hacked into various personal digital accounts of photographers and producers who have worked closely with Grande, leading to the unlawful and egregious theft, dissemination, and exploitation of unreleased content. The lawsuit filed in Los Angeles names John Doe 1 and John Doe's 2 through 100 as defendants, accusing them of invasion of privacy and violating a California data theft law.
12: Grande wants the identity of the hackers revealed, and she's demanding a jury trial. Walmart held the title for 12 consecutive years, but the retailer is no longer the biggest company in the world.
14: At least not according to the Fortune Global 500 ranking released this morning. Amazon is number one this year, with revenue surging 12%. And surpassing $700 billion. Behind the online retailer is former number one Walmart, followed by China's State Grid, United Healthcare Group, and Saudi Aramco. 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
12: ABC's Jim Ryan. No grand prize winner in Powerball last night. That means tomorrow night's drawing will be worth at least $633 million. Michelle Franzen, ABC News.
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18: 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Good afternoon. I'm Phil Ferguson.
19: 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Blood donations have fallen to a four-year low, worsening this season's emergency blood shortage. 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All those who come to visit by August 1st through the 31st will receive a $20 Amazon gift card by mail.
18: The Summit County Fair getting underway today. Summit County Sheriff's Office says authorities have implemented some new safety measures, which include a greater presence of deputies and other enhanced security measures. This comes after a 17-year-old boy was shot in the parking lot after the fair had closed for the day last year. The Summit County Fair once again opens up today, and that's through August 2nd.
19: It's hard to believe, but school days will be returning soon, and the state of Ohio has announced that August 7th through August 9th, consumers will have tax-free holidays on various items to prepare for back to school. According to the Ohio Department of Taxation, clothing priced at $75 or less qualifies for the exemption. School supplies and instructional materials priced at $20 or less are also tax-exempt during this three-day holiday. Exemption applies to each item, not the total purchase. Consumers can combine the tax-free holidays with store discounts and sales for extensive savings. The Ohio Department of Taxation estimates shoppers statewide will have about $25 million during the three-day sales tax holiday.
18: An investigation underway after that crash involved six vehicles earlier this morning. That accident in Akron happened on I-76 East. And according to authorities, involved three vehicles as well as three semi-trucks. That accident occurred just before 5 a.m. this morning at mile marker 18, once again 76 eastbound. No word on injuries, no other information available at this time.
19: The Akron Police Department is remembering one of its own. The department posted to its Facebook page that retired K-9 Midnight passed away peacefully at the age of 15. The department says he dedicated his life to protecting and serving the community with loyalty and courage. Midnight served the Akron Police Department for 12 years before retiring in 2023.
18: Well, North Royalton City buildings reopening today with new security measures in place following the shooting death of Building Commissioner David Smerick. Investigators say Edward Beseda shot Smerick three times while Smerick was on the job last Friday afternoon. Court documents show Smerick recently cited Beseda for building code violations. Yesterday, bond was set at $15 million. Beseda remains behind bars. News time, 12:10. More local news coming up next.
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19: 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The Northern Ohio Violent Fugitive Task Force wants information to capture Stephen Gales, who is wanted by the Canton Police Department and the United States Marshals Service for felonious assault. Gales is suspected in a shooting in the Canton area where an individual was shot in the neck. Gales is also wanted by the Ohio Adult Parole Authority for parole violations. Gales is 41 black male, 5 feet 11 inches tall, weighing around 185 pounds. Gales is known to frequent the Cleveland and Canton areas. If you have information in reference to Stephen Gales, contact the Northern Ohio Violent Fugitive Task Force at 1-866-4-WANTED. Tipsters can remain anonymous and reward money is available.
18: Well, from the Portage County Prosecutor's Office, a couple, Brandon and Crystal Deddy, arraigned for abusing their own children. According to this release, Brandon Deddy arraigned on child endangering, permitting child abuse charges. Crystal arraigned on child endangering, gross sexual imposition, domestic violence. The couple accused of physically and psychologically abusing their two children for a number of years. Crystal's their stepmother, Brandon their biological father. Allegedly, CPS called multiple times to investigate. However, the children were threatened to keep silent. Following a child abuse report, a deputy from the Portage County Sheriff's Office conducted an investigation. The two were indicted. It is alleged that the two minor children received, at times, severe beatings, cut with knives, tied up, waterboarded. denied food, locked in closets for a period of time, and also sexually abused. According to this release, a trial date has been set for the couple for September 15th.
19: Summit County Prosecutor Elliot Kolkovich announced Monday the conviction of a man found guilty of raping and sexually abusing a 5-year-old child in his care. 37-year-old Dominic Galloway of Cuyahoga Falls was convicted of various charges, including 6 counts of pandering sexually oriented material involving a minor, 4 counts of sexually imposition of a child under the age of 13, as well as other charges. He's currently scheduled to be sentenced on September 1st and faces a potential life sentence.
18: Well, a 16-year-old facing charges after authorities say he fatally shot his grandfather, 67-year-old Robert Lewis. Officers responded to a reported shooting around 8 a.m. at a home on G Street in Lorain County. They found Lewis in his bed dead from a gunshot wound to the head. The 16-year-old being held right now in the Lorain County detention home.
19: And the Summit County OVI Task Force will conduct sobriety checkpoints across the county on Friday. According to a press release, these checkpoints will begin on July 31st. Checkpoints are part of an ongoing enforcement aimed at identifying drivers who are operating vehicles under the influence of alcohol or drugs. According to state data, nearly 95,000 OVI-related citations have been issued in Ohio since 2020.
18: Two massive jackpots up for grabs. Mega Millions, $800 million for tonight's drawing. The cash option, $344 million. Also, the Powerball jackpot that is going to be drawing on Wednesday tomorrow. That jackpot, the Powerball jackpot, $663 million. Can't win unless you play. Hey, remember, get the local news anytime at WNAR.com, sponsored by CNB Homes. 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Take a look at sports here on this Tuesday. Last night, Reds and Guardians rained out, so going to be made up part of a day-night doubleheader today. The first game beginning here, a little over an hour, 1:40. And then the night game at 7:10. And the Guardians riding a 5-game losing streak. Take a look at the standings. Cleveland at 54-53, now 2 games back of the White Sox in the division. The Twins just a game back of Cleveland, and Detroit also lurking. So Cleveland try to get it going today, a couple of games. Acme Rubber Ducks had an off day yesterday. They're in Erie, Pennsylvania to open up a 6-game series with the Erie Seawolves tonight at 6:05. Philadelphia 76ers, LeBron James announced yesterday 2-year deal on the veterans minimum for $8 million total. Official, made it official, and the 4-time NBA MVP was indeed a Philadelphia 76er. James revealed his choice on Friday, saying it will be his final decision, and that it came after he strongly considered retirement. The College Football Players Association has announced that Stanford has become the first team to organize a player-led chapter. The group advocates for unionization and collective bargaining. CFBPA Executive Director Jason Stahl says the goal is for other Atlantic Coast Conference schools to join Stanford. This could create momentum for unionization and bargaining over working conditions at the college football level. We have a sports poll for you, WNIR sports poll. Will the Philadelphia 76ers with LeBron win the NBA title next season? A lot of you say absolutely not. Yes or no? Will the 76ers with LeBron win the title next season? And Kim will be back with a look at business and the weather forecast in a minute.
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19: 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Well, most of Wall Street is rising today, even as stocks of computer chip makers continue to tumble worldwide. Oil prices, meanwhile, are easing further from the two-month high they hit last week. We see the Dow Jones up about 600 points with strong earnings from Coca-Cola and Sherwin-Williams. NASDAQ is up about 31, and the S&P 500 is up 33. The majority of the U.S. market rose after more companies delivered stronger profits for the spring than analysts expected. Sherwin-Williams rallied at 8.1%, and Illinois Toolworks rose 4.4% after both likewise reported stronger earnings for the later quarter than analysis expected. Stock prices generally follow the trend of corporate profits over the long term, and expectations are high for this most recent round, with the U.S. stock market still near its all-time high. Such expectations are weighing particularly heavy on stocks of chip makers and other companies that have been huge winners with the boom from artificial intelligent technology. Several huge AI spenders on AI chips and data centers are scheduled to report their latest quarterly results this week, which could offer updates on how much they're planning to invest. Meta Platforms and Microsoft are reporting on Wednesday, while Amazon is due on Thursday. And in the oil market, the price of a barrel of Brent crude to be delivered in October fell 4.2% to $82.24. Lower oil prices helped to ease Treasury yields in the bond market, and the yield on the 10-year Treasury fell to 4.59% from 4.65% late Monday. Looking ahead at weather, chance of showers and thunderstorms before 11 a.m., then a chance of showers between 11 and 1. A little bit of clouds this afternoon with a high near 80. Tonight, mostly cloudy, a low around 62. Looking ahead to tomorrow, mostly cloudy, gradually becoming sunny with a high near 77. For WNIR News, I'm Kim Maxwell.
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3: And WNIR, you're on the air. Good afternoon.
4: Hi, Couch. How are you doing today?
3: I am super. Thanks for asking. How are you?
4: Oh, good. A couple things. I tried to get through yesterday, but I couldn't get through.
3: That's okay. Mm-hmm.
4: So my first thing is I live in Stark County, and I just got my property tax bill, and it's due August 21st.
3: August 21st. You guys aren't in the reappraisal cycle. You're a year behind us down there in Stark, I think. Did your taxes go up is my question.
4: They did a little bit, yeah.
3: A little bit? What school are you in? Hoover or what school district?
4: Jackson.
3: Oh, ahoy, Poloy. Go Polar Bears?
4: Yeah.
3: Why are they the Polar Bears?
4: I don't know. I guess they're ferocious, but that was my first thing. And the second thing is, a couple weeks ago, I got a letter from the New Jersey Easy Pass. It was a violation letter saying that I had a violation in May over Memorial Day weekend, and I had a fine that I owed. And here, it was not my car on the... It had a picture, you know, had a grainy kind of picture, but it wasn't my car. So I was thinking it was a scam. Mm. So I got on the website and I called the New Jersey Easy Pass. And the guy's like, yeah, that's your car. And I looked at it and it had my plate number on it. And I said, well, that's not, it was a white SUV. I got a black SUV. And he said, well, it's obvious they probably altered the plate, and then it linked to me. And I said, well, how do I, you know, correct this? So there was like a complaint form, and I had to send that in with the registration of my car and my plate.
3: And you said, forget about it. Forget about it. That's not my car. You don't want to mess around with New Jersey. You'll end up in the Atlantic Ocean.
4: Well, the thing of it is, I got the what ifs. I was like, well, what if this car, well, they obviously already committed a crime, right? Because they fraud, you know, they fraudulently.
3: Well, continue.
4: I thought, and it was an Ohio plate, but it was like different. Mine has the Starburst background, and this was just a plain white background.
3: Hmm.
4: So I started getting the what ifs, like, what? Oh my gosh, what if they commit a crime, the police are going to come knocking on my door.
3: Mm-hmm.
4: The plate leaked to me, you know. So I decided, oh, maybe I should make a police report. So I go to the police, which was a fiasco.
3: Jackson Police?
4: No.
3: Canton?
4: Yeah.
3: Oh.
4: They didn't seem too worried about it, but they told me to go to the DMV.
3: Mm-hmm.
4: And they said that they could... you know, put some hits on it, and I would have to get a new plate, and then they would report that one as being stolen.
3: That's interesting.
4: So I called the DMV, and they said, yeah, that was probably a good idea that they could. I mean, the police weren't going to report it stolen, which I don't know. They wouldn't even take a report. But they said, the DMV said, yeah, they would, you know, I'd get a new plate and they would report the old one.
3: And I got a lot of questions for you.
4: Okay. I'll try and answer them.
3: Where were you on the night of... No, just kidding. Do you have a front license plate on your vehicle?
4: No.
3: When you bought your plates, did you get two plates and just throw one away, or...
4: No, I only got one plate.
3: So there's no chance they could have stolen your front license plate while they were okay. Now, back on the flock cameras. This was what were they doing? Speeding? You got a speeding ticket?
4: Toll violation.
3: Toll violation, New Jersey. Okay, how much was that? About $50?
4: Yeah, it was somewhere in the neighborhood.
3: Yeah, because when my daughter went into New Jersey last summer, she's like, oh my God, every time you'd make a left turn, it's $10 over there. But
4: yeah, and they said, you know, if you just ignore it, then I thought, I just would say heck with it or just pay it. But
3: no, I know how you feel. That's how I felt when I got one from Tallahassee. I don't want the headaches. You know what I mean?
4: Right.
3: You know, but I'm not going to pay for something I didn't do. So
4: so days they add another 50, and 60 days they add another 50.
3: Yeah. So you called the DMV and said, look, I want a fresh set of plates. Mine have been compromised somehow. Yeah. I got to give you a bell. I've never heard that one before. Somebody was driving with my plates in New Jersey.
4: Right. See, and I could probably say it because, you know, now I'm going to get a new plate, but my plate was 5129, and I assume that theirs was probably 5127, and they changed the 7 to a 9.
3: All right, now, wait a minute. Whoa. Okay, I didn't even think about that. Just so you're saying it's likely that somebody in New Jersey with... from Ohio, they have Ohio plates, and they changed their 7 to a 9. They didn't steal the plate. They just kind of altered. They're from Ohio, likely?
4: Probably. That's
3: interesting. I don't even know how that would work. That's a great idea. I got to write that down. I got to remember to do that.
4: Well, yesterday I heard somebody say that they changed the last two letters on their plate so they wouldn't get... And I thought, ooh... That could link to somebody else because that happened to me, kind of, you know.
3: What do you mean he changed? You mean somebody called me yesterday and said they changed the numbers on their plate? I don't remember that.
4: Yeah, it was somebody said they use Easy Pass all the time and they didn't want their plate number on the camera. So they did something or something, I thought they said. Maybe I'm wrong, but, you know, that's what I thought they said. But, and then this is weird too, but my niece's brother got the same letter from Easy Pass in Illinois with...
3: All right. Yes or no opportunity. Do you have an Easy Pass?
4: No.
3: Okay.
4: I've never been to New Jersey.
3: Have you ever been to New Jersey?
4: No. I've never been to New Jersey.
3: Have you ever... Do you like movies about gladiators? No, I won't ask you all those questions. Man. Wow.
4: And that was, a white SUV, and mine is a black SUV. So. And a different make and model. Totally different. But, like I said, I got the...
3: So your working theory is somebody from Ohio is changed the numbers on their plate to make it look like yours to get out of paying tolls in New Jersey. That's your working theory this hour?
4: Or maybe to commit a crime. Who knows? You know, maybe
3: they're going to
4: rob Walmart or something. I don't know. They get in and go away and the police check the plate out and it comes to me. You know, I get the police knocking on my door. You know, I'm like,
3: dovetails into the whole flock camera conversation. They're they're gathering up everybody's license plate, but what if the license plate they gather is fraudulent? Next thing you know, it's a good thing you weren't driving down the road and this guy was wanted for murder, right?
4: Not yet, maybe.
3: You know. No, I mean, you know.
4: I mean, it could be in a drive-by. I mean, in any commission of a crime, the plate's going to link to me if I keep my plate, you know what I'm saying? So I got to change my plate. Which the DMV said it only costs $16 to get a replacement plate, and the sticker automatically prints out with the new plate. So,
3: well, I guess that's cold comfort, right? I mean, it's worth the peace of mind of getting a new, you know.
4: Right, but you know that's just a thing that, you know, an oddity that only happens to me. It seems like, but. But,
3: just minding your business, sitting here in Stark County, Ohio, waiting for the Pro Football Hall of Fame festivals come along. And next thing you know, hey, so what was the original toll? It was like $50-$60, but they were going to, the meter was running if you don't pay it, late fees and what have you?
4: Yeah. If you don't pay it, because, like, I mean, some people would think it's a scam. Oh, that's not true. And not if they didn't call. Then if every 30 days they tacked on, you know, a late charge, and they send you another letter and that, and some, I would say some people might say, oh, this is a scam, I'm not doing it, you know, whatever. But like I said, I actually called them, and the guys got, oh, yeah, this is legit. You, what, know, so the, you know.
3: I wonder, once, so what is your recompense with New Jersey? Can you get a letter from the Ohio DMV?
4: I had to send them. They have, when they print out the violation on the back is a complaint form. And, you know, you check, there's different boxes to dispute.
3: Got
4: the violation.
3: It. Okay.
4: And you check the certain boxes, like it's not my car, the plate was stolen, blah, blah, blah.
3: Yeah.
4: And then you, I had to send in my actual registration for my car to prove that it was a Ford.
3: Okay, so, So then that should get that squared away, huh?
4: Yeah.
3: Did you go get your new license yet?
4: No, but I'm going to.
3: All right, well, call me back and let me know what happens. I'm curious.
4: Okay.
3: Okay, all right, thank you. Take care. Good luck. Bye-bye. WNIR, hello, that's kind of interesting. Hello, good afternoon.
5: Hey, how you doing?
3: Good.
5: Yeah, those tolls are confusing. I went from Pennsylvania. I wasn't sure what to do, and then I got a bill in the mail. But what I wanted to talk about is one of the news apps is reporting a child with a serious injury with a semi on their e-bike. And I saw a physician on, or an emergency room physician on TV saying this e-bike injuries is an epidemic. I mean, these kids are not careful on these things, and the parents don't teach them what to do because they're not riding on the sidewalks, they're in the street. Anybody riding in the street on an e-bike, bicycle, anything like that should be on the sidewalk. It's too dangerous.
3: Well, it's funny you should mention that because about a week and a half ago, our state legislature, the governor signed the bill. The first week of October, minor children, anybody riding an e-bike, if you hit somebody, felonious assault, if you kill somebody, felonious manslaughter charges, minimum.
5: I was going on Dungaram Road, and there was like a big truck in front of me, and then coming the other way in that bike lane, wrong way of traffic, was an e-bike.
3: Man, Graham Road in Stowe, or?
5: Yeah, going up by Stowe High School.
3: Yeah, they got sidewalks there. Some cities, parts of Stowe don't. Some parts of Stowe, Arndale doesn't. They do. Now I got to think about that. So you're saying do e-bikes. Okay, the question is bicycles. Pedal bikes have the right for about 8 years to be in the flow of traffic. You're asking, does a bicycle, e-bike with no pedals, are they allowed to be in the road, is your question?
5: I don't think anybody should be on the road.
3: Oh, should or okay,
5: but,
3: yeah.
5: But the difference is with the e-bikes, they can go much faster than a bicycle. These little kids, 10, 11-year-old kids, are going down the street 25, 30 miles an hour. Somebody comes around the corner the wrong way, bam. I mean, that could be very serious. And you can hardly see them, and the girth of an e-bike is less than a bicycle. Even there's nothing to them. It's just you're going to fly against the front of the car.
3: Mm-hmm.
5: There's nothing else. But the other thing was over in North Royalton. So I'm listening to the news. I'm your guy that listens to the news all the time. And one of the calls to 911 was for somebody that worked there, a woman that worked there. And they said, our building inspector got shot. This guy had a vendetta out against him.
3: Mm-hmm. I heard that.
5: Lawsuit. That's my opinion. Now, I don't know if it's true, but I think that's just my opinion. I think there's going to be
3: a lawsuit. Wait a minute. You're saying she should not have disclosed that?
5: No. The family's probably, in my opinion, is going to sue the city for not protecting this guy. They knew there was a threat.
3: All right, wait. You're saying if it was well known that the North Royalton building inspector that was shot to death, that this man had a vendetta known, that he should have, what, been protected? What are you saying?
5: Yeah, I think a policeman should have been there until this situation was resolved one way or the other, because he went in there, calmly shot the guy, and sat on the curb and waited to get arrested.
3: Yeah.
5: I mean, you know, and he obviously had some kind of issue. I mean, he wasn't in the sound right of mind. You know, it's like getting a traffic ticket and going back and killing the policeman. It's ridiculous. It doesn't make any sense. You shouldn't shoot anybody. And this is an epidemic. We're watching the news yesterday, Mom's 91, and they're talking about that murder. And then they show the next guy, and it's a young black man, and she goes, is that the guy? I said, no, Ma, we're on murder two. And then the next one came up and says, okay, Ma, that's murder three. And then there was a break, and there was another type of story. Then they had mass shooting in Seattle. Okay, here's murder four, Ma. It's like murder. It's an epidemic of gun violence. I mean, something's got to be done with the guns. I mean, other countries don't have this epidemic of gun violence. You lock yourself in the house at night, you know. You just don't want to be outside sometimes because you're afraid, and it's a shame. In any neighborhood.
3: Okay. Oh, he hung up. All right. He's a gun grabber. Okay. WNIR, hello.
6: Hey, Couch.
3: What's up?
6: Anyone that thinks they're going to pull the rug out from underneath a $7.5 billion company like Flock by swapping out license, and thank you to that lady two callers ahead for bringing that example. It's another example. I brought up a few days ago. Where you've got misidentified, even if it's not a deliberate license plate swap. You know, I go to Walmart, I take the plate off the car next to me, put it on mine, and go do whatever I want. By the time the person driving that car realizes their plate's been swapped, you've done the damage. But they're not. My point about that is they're not just using license plate. Those cameras are capturing make, color, roof racks, antennas, bumper stickers. It's collecting it all, and you're not going to, they'll say it's only license plate. They are collecting license plates, but they're collecting a lot more. And they're a camera. Why wouldn't they? Why couldn't they? And if they don't, anyone that calls afterwards and say, well, they don't do it, they're getting the infrastructure up. They need to identify or link behavior to a person, not a car, not a license plate. So even if they link it to a car and a license plate, that's still not good enough. Okay, you've seen they send the parking ticket or the speeding ticket to the car. Not, you know, there's been cases where, well, I wasn't driving. You can't prove I wasn't driving. So now they're taking photos of the driver. This is you sitting in the driver's seat. This is you speeding. This is your license plate. It just gets more and more and more. So now they've got these Leonardo signal trace devices that are, we'll say, collecting a signature of you out in public. And it's not just roadways. There's walking paths. There's videos out there, Couch. You can watch a person standing in front of a Flock camera with a laptop or a phone watching a live stream of themselves standing in front of the Flock camera, okay, when they're hacked in. Now, they say they've patched these holes. You can't do that anymore. Oh, that's a bunch of hogwash. That was the older technology from 4 years ago. Oh, okay, so they fixed all the, there's no more, all firewalls are done. All the software and antiviruses, they can just stop writing because the hackers are done, right?
3: Mm.
6: It's an ongoing moving target. There'll always be hackers. There'll always be hacked into. And it was also interesting to me that your feathers got ruffled when you learned that some Joe Public can look at your license plate, find out where you live. What do you care? You've succumbed to the...
3: I'm not worried about me. I'm just saying that you're driving down the road and a guy sees, a female driving down the road. And he's like, oh, man, I wonder... You'd have to have a reason.
6: Kind of the point. Ten years ago, Couch, to track people at the level they're, admitting tracking, needed a warrant. It took a warrant to put the tracer, the magnet, underneath the fender and track someone's movements to the degree they're doing now, to the degree they're admitting now. Okay, so now you've got every electronic device, your smartwatch, your phone, your 3G or 4G mobile chip in your infotainment system, your tire pressure monitors, your pacemaker, your Easy Pass, everything in your car or on your body, earbuds, now is a piece of the puzzle. Your license plate, your roof rack, your bumper sticker. And, for people that aren't concerned, you seem to be concerned when it's Joe Public that can call and get your address based on the license plate, okay? You somehow trust the authorities, my fingers up in quotes, that can, the law enforcement, that can view the details, we'll say, of the data collected. Well, it's no different. Public is, people are people, okay? And where was I going with that? I lost my train of thought. The signature, okay, that's where I was going. They've got a bundle of data that links to you, Couch, not just your car license plate. So now you're in someone else's car, but you still have your earbuds, your Apple Watch, your whatever, your heart, your pacemaker, your medical bio monitor. Remember Apollo 13, the guy, Tom Hanks was tired of the whole Western world knowing about my body temperature. Remember that?
3: Mm-hmm.
6: Remember the movie The Fugitive? Here's another good point. When Tommy Lee Jones is in the sewer, the storm sewer, with Harrison Ford, and Harrison Ford said, "I didn't kill my wife." And what's Tommy Lee Jones say?
3: "I don't care."
6: I don't care. He's there to do his job, okay? And there's even videos with the sheriff going to a person's home saying, "Lady, we caught you stealing Amazon packages. Here's you." And she's like, "I wasn't even in that state." Blah, blah, blah. He says, "You can't take a breath in our county without us knowing."
3: Mm-hmm.
6: And she went through a lot to prove her innocence. She luckily had her own evidence from other people's Ring doorbell cameras, her own phone, proving she wasn't there. He didn't want anything to do, and I understand his point. He was just there to serve a warrant. Okay, now that's going to, people trust these electronic devices. This is the point I'm getting at. You're going to get to a point where, people blindly trust authority, fingers up the quotes again, and they trust electronic, the woman 2 calls ago said they put it, maybe they painted it on, who knows, maybe they swapped place. But when that gets into a computer, and you're in front of a jury, the jury's going to say, "I don't care, what your lawyer says, what you say, I don't care. The picture is here. The data, they have this high regard for collected data that you're going to start having, influence on jury's decisions because this unfounded trust in data collection or computers, the computer's never wrong. Like Teslas never drive into showroom windows. They never drive off the road. They never burst into flames. I just don't get it, and it was interesting that you had concern for privacy this morning. It's kind of a tell. I know you're underlying, probably on the same side as me. I think you need to take the bigger picture to look at the whole thing. These e-bikes, the problem, the guy that called before me, they're spotting e-bikes, motorcycles. They have the ability to control and enforce behavior wherever they want. If these things work, they'd have them down in Akron or in 12th Street in Canton, and the day that comes that I can feel safe to walk at 1:30 in the morning through either of those 2 downtown neighborhoods, that's when I'll vote for them. But they won't, because there's no money. You can't squeeze blood out of a rock. You can only squeeze the good citizens, Couch. You can only. And by the way, you brought up, you had the guy earlier this morning said, "You please repeat that. They don't track, your speed." Well, why couldn't they? And it's a matter of a swipe of a pen, and they've got the hardware, the infrastructure. It's a matter of a software change. Once the laws are changed to allow more encroachment into your privacy, they'll, in fact, be more draconian. If you have a speed job, over in Europe, you drive around Europe, you've got these speed cams, okay? Everyone in the town knows where they are at, right? You've been there.
3: Been where?
6: Germany, Italy, Switzerland. And you drive around there, you get these speed traps where you're driving into a town or through a town, and they'll take a picture, and if you're speeding, they'll send you a bill. Now, everyone in that town knows where these are. You get the passers through, and they'll promote, well, these are for safety. Think of the children. And, well, the people that don't know about them get nabbed. They're driving through. 99.6% of the traffic through a town is local that already know. They're not interested in safety. They're interested in...
3: So it's a tourist tax, is what you're saying.
6: Yes, it's a tourist tax, exactly.
3: All right,
6: and... if you use, like I mentioned...
3: No, listen, you're misreading me, okay? Totally. I was the lone voice on this radio station in 2004 and 2005

0: We've crossed the Rubicon. What I said is that cop called in and said you could write a letter to the DMB. It's, you know, basically saying, you know, I want that person's home address. A citizen writing a letter, I don't know if that's accurate or not. That was, I wasn't questioning the intent. I was questioning what he said. I said, you mean I'm driving down the road and I get, what example did I get from a movie? Clark Griswold, right?
1: Yep.
0: He's hot for Christy, whatever her name is, Billy Joel's wife. Brinkley. And he, let's say later, he has her license plate, wherever they are, Arizona or whatever. And the only reason he wanted her information wasn't a driving violation or whatever. That I'm questioning the nomenclature of, if somebody randomly said, I want to know the number of this, the home address of this person. Yeah, that's available to law enforcement. That's public knowledge. And I even said, I don't think that your voter registration should be public knowledge. And the state of Ohio finally capitulated. There are 3,700 women, primarily women, that don't want to lose their vote because they have a crazy ex-boyfriend or ex-husband they're trying to hide from, and they want to keep their address private, you know?
1: Yeah, and I agree 100%. I think we're only talking thresholds. Your degree of your threshold, and you know, maybe it's from 30 years of being beat down. I'm in the same camp. I mean, I just can't.
0: No, here is my question this morning. The Flock cameras in Cleveland, they got 100 of them in Cleveland. Some of them are privately owned. I had a problem with that. Does here's the plain dealer. How many crimes have Flock cameras solved in Cleveland? You would think the Cleveland police would be able to say, oh, because of Flock cameras, we caught this. You know, they do give a list.
1: Couch.
0: What?
1: And there's communities that have bowed them down, but the Flock company keeps them up because it's a network. It's a flock of these cameras. Think of it that way. If people in Missouri know that and by the way, you know, before I go down that tangent, they're going to probably reinforce the need to hijack or carjack cars, because now you're going to, by the way, the person getting carjacked and have to take a ride along with the person so that the car's not reported stolen to commit a crime. So you're sitting at a stop sign, guy points a gun, move over, you're going to come with me, long hair, and we're going to go rob, we're going to do whatever. Because now they don't want to use their car because they're going to be spotted by a flock. So they need another one, a clean car, and you're going to take a ride with them.
0: Hold on a minute. Cable Dave. Thanks, Davey. This has to do with the lady in Florida. I've got two emails. Lieutenant Dan said it's a phishing scam. What she got? That fake license plate is a scam. That's number one. Number two, let me ask you a question. You have a license plate on a totaled car, right? Do you take your plates off of that totaled car and destroy them?
1: No, I take them to the new car. I've done that a few times.
0: Are you allowed to?
1: Yeah.
0: Okay. Here's what Dave said. They probably didn't know it was her plate. You can go to a flea market and buy an old license plate from different states from totaled cars. I'm looking at one right now in the back of a Honda. It's a no-brainer. That blah blah blah. So, I mean,
1: well, that's like I said. That was a phishing scam. That's why I think you can't pull the rug out from underneath a $7.5 billion company by just changing a license plate. They've matched it with other profiles of the car.
0: I see what you meant. I didn't know what you meant by that. Okay, I'm sorry.
1: There's one last thing I wanted to point out about we'll call it the aerial surveillance of speeding, okay? These flock cameras, if they're enabled with a swipe of a pen to be used for, you know, they got the traffic speed cameras. Well, they're going to say, well, they don't need those. In fact, they're only targeting, you know, violators in specific areas. We can put one on one side of Cuyahoga, you know, Valley, and another one on the other side, and we'll know their average speed. Doesn't matter if you slow down periodically to avoid the speed. Instantaneous trap.

0: I know what I want to go. They're going to measure your average speed of that. But there's a network. So we were talking about why, if a community votes down the use of the subscription, there's that word, subscription, of the Flock, the Flock cameras stay because they're part of a network. The people in Missouri depend on the cameras in Ohio, or California depend on the cameras in Ohio, to maintain what they're selling. They're selling the network. If you're a bad guy, rob a bank in Missouri, drive through Ohio, the Flock company wants to say, we can catch anyone from California up to Maine. You know, and it's only going to get worse. These Leonardo signal trace, look into those, and once the infrastructure's in, they'll change the device.
1: Okay.
0: You don't even know.
1: Right.
0: Poles there.
1: I get it. I got to make a room for the news, okay? Appreciate it.
0: Thanks.
1: Give me time. We'll see you. Bye.
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1: 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I've been very busy all day yesterday and the morning here. 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Milder for the last week of July. 40% chance of rain, high of maybe 80 degrees. Low around 59 to 60 overnight. 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
5: From ABC News, I'm Michelle Franzen. The flag-draped casket of the late Senator Lindsey Graham lies in state in the Capitol Rotunda, a line of people waiting to pay their respects after the 71-year-old died suddenly. At a ceremony earlier, Republican leaders remembering their colleague and friend, Vice President J.D. Vance, credited Graham for helping him get elected to the Senate and says the South Carolina senator was interested in everyone's story.
11: Lindsey Graham loved people from all walks of life, I think in part because of the way that he grew up, because of the fact that he wasn't handed everything. He was fascinated in everybody.
5: This afternoon, lawmakers, family, and dignitaries, including Ukraine's president and Israel's prime minister, will attend funeral services at the National Cathedral. President Trump will deliver the eulogy. Ahead of Graham's funeral, a bipartisan group of senators announcing an agreement to move ahead on a highly anticipated Russia and Iran sanctions bill named in his honor.
12: The Senate is expected to move forward with a procedural vote on the bill tonight following Graham's funeral service. The package would impose primary and secondary sanctions on Russia and other countries that support Russia's invasion of Ukraine. The sanctions target Russian political officials and oligarchs, banks and financial institutions, and the Russian shadow fleet, according to lawmakers. Ukrainian President Volodymyr Zelensky is expected to be on Capitol Hill for the vote. Peter Haralambos, ABC News.
5: The Midwest cleaning up following volatile storms, flooding, and tornadoes. Wisconsin hit hardest. ABC's Alex Perez is in hard-hit Menasha.
13: In nearby Appleton...
14: Oh, my God.
13: Debris sent flying as a tornado moved through.
14: Debris in the air!
13: AccuWeather storm chasers are tracking the destruction on the highway.
15: There's massive debris flying in the road.
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5: In Mississippi, the investigation continuing into the death of Nolan Wells over the July 4th weekend. The teen last spotted with friends off the boat of Horn Island. His family calling for transparency. It comes after the family commissioned a second autopsy report showing the cause of death was inconclusive and that some body parts were not released. Police initially say initial results indicated Wells drowned. Here's ABC's Aaron Katursky.
18: Documents obtained by ABC News show that boat set off for Horn Island just before 10 a.m. the morning of July 4th. Wells and his friends arrived at 11:14. For the next 5 hours, the boat was stationary until it left at 4:31 p.m. without Wells, moving at no more than four knots. Whatever problem the teens reported was resolved about an hour later at 5:25 when vessel regains normal operation and begins accelerating at 30 to 35 knots.
5: Apple is taking a page out of the car dealership playbook with its new leasing strategy.
16: Apple Upgrade is a new program that lets customers lease certain devices for up to 3 years. The company says it will cover iPhones, iPads, Macs, and Apple Watches. Apple is partnering with Klarna on the program, saying lease deals on iPhones will start at $17.99 a month. It comes after Apple announced significant price increases on many of its products, citing an ongoing shortage in computer memory, driven by increased demand from the AI industry. Mike Dubusky, ABC News.
5: On Wall Street this hour, stocks are mixed. Michelle Franz and ABC News.
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22: 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North Royalton City buildings are reopening today with new security measures in place following the shooting death of Building Commissioner David Smerick. Investigators say Edward Besedia shot Smerick 3 times while he was on the job last Friday. Court documents show Smerick recently cited Besedia for building code violations. Besedia remains behind bars on a $15 million bond. A 16-year-old is facing charges in Lorain after authorities say he fatally shot his grandfather, 67-year-old Robert Lewis. Officers responded to a reported shooting around 8 a.m. Saturday at a home on G Street. They found Lewis in his bed dead from a gunshot wound to the head. The 16-year-old is being held in Lorain County Detention Home. This in from Fox 8, a child riding an e-bike collided with a semi-truck earlier this morning. It happened just after 8:30 a.m. at the intersection of Columbia and Westwood Roads. The child was wearing a helmet. He was transported with very serious but non-life-threatening injuries, and the crash remains under investigation. Through a few social media posts, it seems to be the buzz that Cleveland and Northeast Ohio will have its very own IKEA store. Crocker Park has announced that along with other retailers, the IKEA store, the furniture assembly giant, will be joining them here in Northeast Ohio. I'll be back with weather in just a moment.
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20: And we're back with weather. A chance of showers and thunderstorms this morning, and then a chance of showers between 11 and 1 p.m. this afternoon. Glen gradually clearing, mostly sunny with a high near 80. Tonight, looking around a low 62. Looking better tomorrow. Gradually becoming sunny, high near 77. And tomorrow night, low around 60. Looking even better on Sunday. On Thursday, sunny with a high near 60. All the days of the week, John. Yeah. What are you going to do? They all run together.
1: Wait a minute. Thursday's okay. What?
20: Thursday, high near 80.
1: Yeah. Wind gusts. It's going to be windy.
20: Yeah.
1: Friday, sunny in 84. Saturday, sunny in 84.
24: Wow. When's August over? August is Saturday already?
20: 1st of August, Saturday.
1: Oh, my goodness.
20: Ready to go back to school?
1: Yes, I am. I'm ready for some football.
20: Me too.
1: Oh, my God.
20: Yes.
1: Wonder how our Zips will do this year. Think we'll win a game?
20: I hope so.
1: That's attainable.
20: I love watching Ohio State ball. Ohio State's my one college team I follow.
1: Yeah.
20: So. Maybe Kent State will win a game this year.
1: Okay. Kent's done pretty well in the last few years. Well, you know, we went down to watch Kent State play at Florida State in September of last year. Did Kent State play Ohio State last year? Maybe. I don't remember.
20: Yeah.
1: They usually, you know, that'll pay for their whole athletic. It says their whole athletic.
20: That's although all out about at, money.
1: You know what? Stanford University athletes might be the first to have a union.
20: Wow.
1: They talked about that ABC earlier.
20: Huh.
1: I don't know how that would work. These college kids, man, they're making all the money.
20: They are, and they haven't even, you know.
1: Haven't even what? Won
20: anything?
1: I mean,
20: they're making a lot of money, and, I mean, they have it all figured out before they even get the degree. Me, I had to get the degree, and, you know, before I could figure it out. I guess that's age for you.
1: These
20: you know?
1: Kids today, they don't know how good they have it.
20: Eh? Yeah, they don't.
1: Of course, Akron U, when we were going, was very affordable.
20: Oh, absolutely. Absolutely. Oh, speaking of Akron U, do you remember one of the pranks I used to do with
1: the fountain?
20: Yeah. Putting the laundry soap in the fountain and watching it all bubble over.
1: I never did it, and I'll never do it again.
20: Okay.
1: What I found was about 84, 85. My mom did all her washing in Tide in the wintertime.
20: Oh.
1: It was too cold outside.
20: Yeah.
1: Too cold outside.
20: Gotcha. That's a good one.
1: Take a big box. Actually, it was, do you remember generic stuff?
20: Oh, yes.
1: Just a white box with black letters.
20: Black writing, yep.
1: It just said laundry soap. And we got two of those and put them in the John S. Knight Center fountain. And they foamed all the way over to the law school.
20: Yeah. Was it E.J. Thomas?
1: Yeah.
20: Okay, yeah, all the way over. And then I was there one year when they, the statue of Buchtel right up front on his horse and all of that, they dressed him in drag.
1: Really?
24: John Arbuckle.
20: John Arbuckle dressed in drag.
24: Why?
20: Now there's a joke for
24: you. He's not on a horse.
20: No, maybe he's not. He's just standing there.
24: You know what's interesting about that? My son is getting a history degree. He goes, Dad, when we were at Antietam, you'd mentioned about horses and how many feet they have up let you know how badly the person was injured.
20: Oh.
24: So if a horse, for example, I'd have to, somebody will know this and they could look it up and call in at 330-673-1234. Couldn't get in yesterday or this morning, and now I got crickets. I think we've all talked flock camera out and we can't. You said
20: big
24: earlier,
20: brother
24: big
20: is watching.
24: Brother's watching. But if you have one, if the horse has like his front right paw up, they were injured, but survived.
20: Okay.
24: If he's rearing up on two, I think two, you know.
20: Yeah.
24: I think he was killed in battle or something.
20: Oh.
24: The way the horse's feet are significant. It's not just.
20: Oh. Yeah. I'll have to remember that.
24: So
20: next time I see a statue. No, you're right. He wasn't on a horse. I have him mistaken with somebody else.
24: Well, he might have been on a zebra. We could put zebras on it. I remember in Major League, they dressed up Moses Cleveland. He had a baseball hat on, and you know what
20: yep.
24: I mean? Yeah.
20: That was fun.
24: I don't ever remember messing with the Buchtel.
20: That became that was like late 80s.
24: You know
20: 80s.
24: What?
20: I think
24: that
20: you might were
24: have
20: gone
24: been,
20: by
24: that
20: then.
24: Might have been up after I got out of there. Because you're,
20: it was part
24: you're
20: of
24: a
20: the
24: handful.
20: Mall.
24: You're just a handful of years after.
20: It me. Was right after they put in, when they closed Buchtel and put in the, you know, finished off Buchtel Avenue and all of that.
24: Yeah.
20: Right in the center there is his statue. And somebody dressed it in drag. He had on a pink house coat, you know. I think they even put a wig on him, and he looks a little bit like Mrs. Roper. So there you go.
24: Mrs. Roper.
20: Yes.
24: Is that a thing? Why did you mention her?
20: Well, they're doing this thing around all. It's a big thing, like dress like Mrs. Roper lately.
24: Yeah, what
20: a
24: is
20: lot
24: that
20: of bars,
24: about?
20: And I have no idea. I'll have to look it up. I don't know. It's something to look up.
24: What was the thing? I don't even. If I would.
20: Maybe we'll have it in the news next hour. You never know.
24: Come and knock on my door.
20: Three's Company.
24: Three's Company, right?
20: Yep.
24: Yeah, now, right. John Ritter, after that, he was in, I won't give you the answer. He was in another situation comedy when he died.
20: Yeah.
24: What was the name of the comedy and who was the actress that's very, very famous now that
20: okay.
24: was his daughter?
20: The name of the show was,
24: The Rules for Dating?
20: Rules for Dating My Daughter.
24: And
20: yes.
24: who was his daughter?
20: Oh. You're going to stump me on that one, John.
24: 330-673.
20: Somebody else has it. Call in. You might win a prize.
24: 1-2-3-4. Who sang the Three's Company theme song? And then who was John Ritter's daughter? Because she's very, very famous
20: okay.
24: now. You're going to go.
20: Kristen Ritter.
24: Who?
20: Kristen Ritter?
24: Mm-mm.
20: No, but his son is popular, too. His son has been in other things as well.
24: Wait a minute.
20: John Ritter's actual son, not the daughter in the TV show.
24: Oh.
20: That's his son and I think his daughter have both done other things.
24: Really? I don't think
20: the son
24: I
20: is
24: that.
20: Jason Ritter. He's been in a few things. I mean, if you want to Google him or whatever, probably more than a few. But, yeah.
24: Well, I saw Tom Hanks' son is in a lot of movies.
20: Mm-hmm. And so is, Judd Hirsch, remember from Taxi?
24: Yeah.
20: His son, Emil Hirsch, has been in a lot of things.
24: That's interesting.
20: Yeah, all interesting. Right. Learn something new every day.
24: Did you get your printer hooked up yet?
20: Oh, we're working on it.
24: Okay.
20: Doing it the old-fashioned way.
24: All right, I'll
20: right
24: see
20: now.
24: You at 2 o'clock then.
20: I'll be around.
24: Right. I'll be here.
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24: And look at that. Trivia and the lights light up. Hello.
7: Hi, how are you?
24: I'm super. Thanks for asking.
8: I'm super. Thanks for asking.
24: Dressing up John Arbuckle, why I oughta. How you doing?
7: I'm doing well. Thank you.
1: Are you there? You're on the air. Oh, can you hear me?
7: Can,
1: go.
7: Can you hear me?
1: Yes, we were echoing a bit. Okay.
7: Oh, nope, I'm here.
1: Okay.
7: All right, I think I know.
1: Who was John Ritter's, what actress played John Ritter's daughter on The Rules to Dating My Daughter?
7: It was Kaley Cuoco.
1: And who is she, would most people know her by?
7: They would know her from, oh my goodness, The Science Show.
1: Big Bang Theory.
7: Big Bang Theory, yeah.
1: Did you watch either one of them? I don't remember.
7: I did. I watched The Rules for Dating My Teenage Daughter. I really liked that show. And then
1: how long did that run? I don't remember. I don't remember ever watching it. I just, you know.
7: I think it might have only been a season or two, but I'm pretty sure they were filming it when he passed away.
1: Now, was he John Ritter? My best friend Bruno's stepdad. Here's a deep cut from the 70s, okay?
7: Okay.
1: My best friend's stepdad had a nickname for me. He used to call me Tex. I've had a lot of nicknames, but that was the only one. And I'm like, why does he call me Tex? He goes, you look like John Ritter, because we had the same type of hair. And he said Tex Ritter was a big actor. Have you ever heard of Tex Ritter? And he said that Tex Ritter John Ritter's dad?
7: Possibly.
1: If anybody knows, dial 330-673-123.
7: I don't know that one.
1: I don't either. I assume that Tex Ritter, you know, was John Ritter's dad. I don't know if, you know, yeah. Walter knew that or not. He just called me Tex because he thought I looked like John Ritter.
7: Aw. I know his son was an actor as well, John Ritter's son.
1: I knew that.
7: All in the family.
1: What?
7: Well, maybe it was just like the whole family are actors.
1: I thought you meant he was John on All in the son. Family
7: no,
1: with
7: no.
1: Carol Connor. I'm like, how old is he? He would have been 12 or something. You know? There's a thing on HBO Max, maybe? Where it is Stewart, the comic book guy, and the geologist with the beard, the professor. Remember him? Four or five of the characters from Big Bang Theory.
7: Oh.
1: And it's called, if anybody knows the name of that, I've seen the ads a couple, three times. Stewart Saves the World. That's the guy's name, Stewart, that owned the comic book. And it's from the makers of Big Bang Theory, and it's on HBO. And it's kind of like a time travel, kind of Back to the Future kind of thing. I didn't watch it, but I saw the ads running for it. And
7: I haven't seen that yet.
1: It's called Stewart Saves the World. If you like those characters or, you know. Yeah.
7: I'll have to check it out.
1: I watched the one, Kaylee, how do you say her name?
7: Kaley Cuoco.
1: Okay. I'm just going to call her Kaylee. She was on one of those Apple TV, I think it was Apple TV. She plays an alcoholic flight attendant. Have you watched that one?
7: No, I haven't.
1: I would probably watch Kaylee read the dictionary, if you know what I mean, okay? So she had me at hello, and I started watching it. And, man, it turned out to be it was probably 10, 11, 12, it might have been two seasons, if you know what I mean.
7: Yeah.
1: And she travels, it seems like she travels to the Orient somewhere, Asia somewhere, and she's with this guy, and he ends up dead. That is not a spoiler alert. That's the whole, you know what I mean?
7: That's the premise.
1: The premise is that she had a rough and tumble upbringing. Her dad was an alcoholic, and so was she. And what what she would do. You know the little bottles they give you on the airplanes? You know what I mean?
7: Yeah.
1: It was. I can't remember what the name of it is. You'll just have to look it up. I'm 99%.
7: Yeah, that seems like I would have.
1: It was my husband and I. Yeah, bought. Seriously. Just somebody. Stay tuned. Somebody will know what it's called. But it took me a couple episodes to figure out where it was going, and it basically was a whodunit, and it's international flights. You know what I mean? It's she flies to Paris, you know, because she's a flight attendant. You know what
7: right.
1: I mean?
7: Yeah, that's interesting.
1: It is, yeah. So if you like that, you like Kaylee. Kaylee is very well written, but there's a subtext to her backstory, or you don't know her origin story, or why she's always drinking, and
7: yeah.
1: Anyhow, it was well produced. And she does a very good job in that. She's more than just a pretty face. Kaylee Cuoco. I think she's a very talented actor.
7: I'll have to check that one out.
1: Somebody will know the name. Or if you look it up, call me back.
7: Okay.
1: Okay. All right. I'll see you. Bye. 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
1: Okay. Summertime. Talk radio midday. It's feast or famine, and we are famished right now in phone calls. Here is a list of my 22 topics to get through till 3 o'clock. Our poll question has to do with PUCO said, hey, First Energy, quit gouging the rate payers, you and I, the people who have electric bill. Upgrade the power grid with the data centers. Should the Ohio power grid be upgraded? Not at our expense. Flock cameras, I don't know what more we can say about flock cameras. It started, today's Tuesday, right? It started yesterday morning. Massey, what was new on the flock cameras that we hadn't already talked about is Massey in Kentucky. He got primaried, and he's only got 6 months left, but he's introducing a bill. He wants Congress to regulate the flock cameras. That was what's new. I think we've been through that. Why would a 29-year-old Secret Service agent be partying with frat boys? And they were doing the right out of Animal House. Thank you, Kevin Bacon's first rule. Thank you, sir. May I have another? And it caused one guy still in the hospital. I don't know what the hell was going on there. But remember under Barack Obama? The major thing is these Secret Service agents, they about got Trump killed in Butler. And they were partying down when Obama went to South America somewhere. God, what's that been? When did Obama get elected? 2009? 2010? 2011? The Secret Service agents, you know, they had somehow they're out partying all night long. Do you remember that? What's going on with these Secret Service agents? Fauci, doesn't surprise me, but speaking of Kentucky, something going on in Kentucky down there. Dr. Rand Paul, he got a hold of Fauci's diary somehow, and Fauci was lying about COVID all along, something I've known. Japan had another big earthquake over there. The Garfield Heights Fire Union give the chief a no confidence rating. My question was, is the chief in a union? We figured out he is not. But it's kind of, in my view, the brotherhood inside the fire, they usually handle those problems internally. I don't know what's going on in Garfield Heights. Yesterday, we were talking about it is illegal in Ohio to lane split. If you're on a motorcycle, like the Star Boys or whatever, Not that they're worried. Speeding's illegal too, and riding on a, but motorcycle lane splitting and lane filtering, if you're into that. Pike County down along the south, there are this huge mega data centers being built on federal land down there. NVIDIA has pledged $250 billion in financing to build that. That's got to be one of the biggest data centers in America, and it's here in Ohio. I hope we tax the hell out of them. Lindsey Graham, he is lying in state at the state capitol. And then later this afternoon, he'll go to the National Cathedral. And I'm assuming Lindsey was 33 years, what, in the Air Force, right? Colonel in the Air Force, right? Lindsey? Somebody help me on that. Is he going to be buried at Arlington? If anybody knows that, look that up and call me. Zelensky is there, and so is Netanyahu. Lindsey, of course, the conspiracy was he had just flown back from the Ukraine with Zelensky. The North Royalton Building Commissioner is dead. Property issues with the city were a major conflict point that this guy came in and allegedly shot and killed him. That Memphis bomb story we had last week, the 13-year-old, the follow-up is... the allegation is that the adult man that was under the bed with his 13-year-old had learning disabilities. Does that change the thing? He's dead. She shot him in the back. She should have shot him when he was under the bed, a lot of people said. But are you concerned if you're about the beef and the screw worm coming from Mexico? Record beef prices are forcing Mexican beef is allowed to come into America, but it has to go to one place, the way I understand this. Maybe anybody knows more about this can call in. Douglas, Arizona. The USDA and all the King's horses are going to be there. They want the Mexican beef in to lower the prices of beef and ground beef, blah, blah, blah, in America. But they got to make sure that this screw worm doesn't spread through America. This woman that had postpartum depression, I got 30 or 40 topics that you might want to call about. A key question in a Massachusetts murder trial is whether postpartum psychosis drove a mother to kill her three children. Postpartum psychosis is a rare and dangerous condition, estimated to afflict about 1 to 2 per 1,000 women after delivery. Medical experts describe it as a mental health emergency affecting someone's sense of reality. Symptoms may include hallucinations, delusions, paranoia, and other behavior changes. A woman may also have mood changes, such as mania or depression, disorganized thinking or behavior, insomnia, irritability or agitation. Postpartum psychosis is treatable, but experts say it's best to get treatment early, obviously. So the defense is alleging that in this Massachusetts trial whether postpartum psychosis drove a mother to kill her three children. Yesterday, a jury heard opening statements in the trial of Lindsey Clancy, a former labor and delivery nurse at Massachusetts General Hospital. Both sides agree. The defense, both of them agree she strangled and killed her children aged 5 and younger 3 years ago, 2023. But they disagree over whether she should be held criminally responsible.
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1: All right, let's go. WNIR, just like that, you're on the air. Thanks for calling.
14: Did you get the name of the show that Kelly Cuoco was on?
1: Well, we have a couple, three. We had The Rules to Dating My Daughter, Big Bang Theory. The one I don't know is the one she did on Apple TV, where she's a flight attendant who's a drunk.
14: Oh, my gosh. I had Big Bang Theory, but I don't remember that one.
1: I just watched it. I think I watched it over Christmas.
14: Oh.
1: Yeah, I think it's on Apple TV, and it was... I thought, well, I'll invest. You know, they were, you know, I usually give them two or three episodes, you know?
14: Yeah. Yeah, to see, you know, if you're going to like it or not.
1: Yes.
14: Yeah. Well, I thought it was a good shot anyway, because I watched that show a lot.
1: What, Big Bang Theory?
14: Yeah.
1: I like it until they all started getting married. Probably till... If I'm flipping around, I like the early episodes, but by the fourth or fifth episode, it was, you know.
14: Just a regular show.
1: You know, yeah. It was, you know, they were all married and
14: all same.
1: Yeah.
14: Yeah. Yeah. And babies were being born and, yeah.
1: Yeah.
14: Just another one.
1: Yeah.
14: Well, I enjoy the show a lot.
1: Thank you. Thank you. WNIR, hello.
15: Hi, Kyle.
1: You got to turn me down in the background, please. Hi.
15: Okay, I couldn't hear you too good. Anyway, Tex Ritter was John Ritter's father.
1: He was, right? Okay. What was Tex Ritter known for?
15: The song in High Noon, he sang that. Oh, don't forsake me, oh, my darling, you know.
25: Cowboy song.
1: Okay, so Tex Ritter was John Ritter, and that's why my best friend's stepdad called me Tex. Okay.
15: Yeah, I've seen a lot of his movies. He had a lot of good movies, Tex Ritter.
1: High Noon? What's the theme song for High Noon? It's a little bit, predates me a little bit.
15: Yeah.
1: Don't forsake me, you said?
15: Yeah, oh, don't forsake me, oh, my darling, on this our wedding day. They play that when the High Noon first comes on.
1: Oh, that's the theme song for High Noon? I might have to dig that one out. I don't know it.
15: You do that, and that'll be Tex singing.
1: Okay. So wait a minute. Which came first? Tex Ritter was a singer, then became like Gene Autry. He was a singer first, or was he an actor that they realized could sing? Which came first, the singing or the acting?
15: I think, well, he was before Gene Autry. And he was acting and singing.
1: Oh, was he on radio early days? I wonder.
15: I don't know. I know I've seen movies of him on TV when they used to have them, and he was good.
25: He's on record.
15: Oh, he's on records too.
1: Okay.
15: Okay.
1: John Ritter was the pastor in the Waltons before Three's Company.
15: Oh.
1: Really?
26: Yes, he was.
1: Thanks, Kim.
26: That's hard news journalism.
1: Hard news journalism right there. John Ritter was the pastor in the Waltons. Ah. Man, that's another thing. The Waltons. John, good night, John boy.
15: Yeah, that was a good show.
1: That was. Okay, well, I'll look up High Noon. And Tex Ritter. Thank you. Call me again. All right. WNIR, hello.
27: Hey, John.
1: What?
27: I got a better Tex Ritter song for you to dig up. Hillbilly Heaven. It was a hit. It even crossed over onto the pop channels.
1: Circle what year? Ish.
27: 61, 62.
1: Oh, 60. He made it into the 60s? Okay.
27: Oh, the way, there's an interesting story, the way Tex Ritter died, too. One of his bandmates was in jail in Nashville. Tex Ritter was over to the jailhouse to bail him out, and he had a heart attack and died.
24: Really?
27: Yeah. How about Red Foley? Did you ever hear of him?
24: Who are you? Again, man, I don't know what. Yeah, you're Red. I've heard of Axel Foley. That was I've never heard of Red Foley. No.
27: Well, he was another singing cowboy guy, and his daughter married Pat Boone. So Red Foley was Debbie Boone's grandfather.

0: side.
1: Okay, so Tex Ritter was a singer, and then he became a, he was on High Noon or something?
2: No, well, he sang the theme song from High Noon.
1: Oh, he was an actor, yes or no?
2: Not that I know of.
1: Okay, all right, I thought he acted, I've never, what's High Noon? Is that in the 50s? I don't know.
2: Yeah, and it's a Western, and I think it won the Academy Award as Best Song.
1: Oh, it was a feature film movie.
2: Yes.
1: I don't think I've ever seen High Noon.
2: Well, you better put that on your watch list.
1: Why?
2: Kids today, they don't know all this. They don't know what it means to put a notch on your gun or a showdown at High Noon.
1: All right, so Tex Ritter. All right, so that's why Walter called me Tex, because I. All right, so John Ritter was Tex Ritter's son. Okay, so he's a nepo baby, huh? I didn't know that.
2: Yeah, and Robert Palmer, the singer,
1: Addicted to Love,
2: and John Ritter. They both passed away at the age of 54. And there was a couple other guys that did, too. And me and a guy I worked with were always joking about it because I was 54, you know, a few years later. And guess what? I ended up almost not making it to 55 myself.
1: Oh. Well, now, wait a minute. You said Tex Ritter, the singer, was bailing someone out of jail, and he had a heart attack bailing him out of the jail. Is that what you said?
2: Yes. It was one of his bandmates, one of the guys in his band.
1: Okay.
2: And it was, I assume it was in Nashville. I think he's based out of Nashville.
1: Oh.
2: Even though his name was Tech. This was long before John Ritter was famous.
1: Got it.
2: This was like in early 70s.
1: Okay.
2: But, yeah, there was a lot of singing cowboys back in those days. Gene Autry and Roy Rogers. But that genre sort of died.
1: What was Roy Rogers? Was it Trigger his horse?
2: Yes.
1: Okay.
2: That's also Willie Nelson's guitar.
1: Willie Nelson's Red, White, and Blue with a big worn hole in it is called Trigger?
2: Buck Owens had the Red, White, and Blue guitar.
1: Oh.
2: It's just a regular old wood guitar with a hole in it.
1: Oh, I thought, well, what was Buck Owens's, guitar's name.
2: I don't think it had a name.
1: What about, what was B.B. King's guitar's name?
2: Lucille.
1: Lucille, yeah.
2: You know how it got that name?
1: You picked a fine time to leave me, Lucille. No, I have the foggiest idea. How?
2: He was playing at a joint, and these two guys got into a fight and knocked over a kerosene light, and it started the place on fire, and B.B. King and everybody ran out, and then he remembered his guitar was in there, so he ran back in to get it, and those two guys were fighting over a girl named Lucille.
1: As Kramer said one time in Seinfeld, a story like that has to be true. Really?
2: They were fighting over.
1: Did Chuck Berry have a name for his guitar, I wonder?
2: Well, I don't know. If he did, I think I would know it.
1: Yeah. I know that Dave Gilmour, the song that he played on, of course, Dark Side, and I think all the way through, I got to think. You got all the way through the wall. He sold that. His wife. He sold all his guitars and made like $50 million. But the black, was it a black Strat? He called it Black Betty or Black Beauty, Black Betty or whatever. But that thing, I think somebody paid $10 million for that guitar, and it all went to charity. Dave Gilmour. That's the only other guitar name I'm thinking.
2: I'm trying to think of one, too.
1: Man, I can't think of anybody. What if, oh, David Lee Roth claimed that he came up with Eddie's, what was the name of Eddie's guitar that had all the lines on it that was painted funny? David Lee Roth claimed that was his, he's the one that told him to do that.
2: I'm more of a country guy. I'm not a rock guy.
1: Oh, okay. So. All right. WNIR, hello.
0: Hello, Couch. How are you?
1: I'm good. What's on your mind?
0: You wanted to know John Ritter's son, what he plays in?
1: Yeah.
0: Okay. He is on the new Matlock series with Kathy Bates. he plays an attorney.
1: Does Hollywood and pop TV, do they have any new ideas? Matlock was Andy Griffith originally, wasn't it?
0: Yes, it was.
1: Wait a minute. So you're telling me Kathy Bates from, like, Misery, she's on a TV show called Matlock?
0: Oh, yes, sir. Yes, sir. It's awesome.
1: It is?
0: Yes, sir. And he plays an attorney. But if you look at him, he looks just like John.
1: All right, wait a minute. What's his name? John's son? John Jr.?
0: Jason
1: Ritter.
0: Yeah.
1: And what is he, like a DA or something? I take it Matlock.
0: No, honey.
1: Kathy, but what is Matlock? A district attorney or a prosecutor or just an investigator?
0: No, honey. She's an attorney. She's a 70-some-year-old attorney that she's trying to vindicate her daughter's death in and your callers will know this, a pharmaceutical death that she took opioids and caused her death. She's trying to investigate this to find out why they covered it up. Oh, it's awesome. Yeah, it's
1: all right, hold on. Oh, my God. All right, so I'm going to talk to you. You got a cake in the oven. Could I talk to you till 3 o'clock? You couldn't get in for the last 5 days. It's just weird. The spigot turns off on my topics sometimes, and I got to go find another. Kathy Bates, David Del Rio, Leah Lewis, Jason Ritter.
0: Yes.
1: Here's a name. Yael Grobglass.
0: Whew. I don't know, but the one attorney is, I think her name is Sarah something. She's a U.S. Air Force veteran. She is
1: in real life, Leah Lewis.
0: She is a United States Air Force veteran.
1: In real life.
0: She turned actress.
1: Okay, that's what I mean. She doesn't play. She's a real.
0: She is a U.S. veteran, Air Force. She turned actress. Yes. Look it up, Matlock. It's a new series.
1: I've seen it advertised. No offense. It just, you know.
0: No offense taken, but a good series.
1: Windmere, Florida. Yeah. She's from Shanghai. She was an orphan and Leah Lewis, that's the one you're talking about. She was born in Shanghai. She was an orphan. When she was 6 months old, she was raised in Windmere, Florida. And then her she went performing arts in Orlando. I'm looking to see where she was in military. You would think they would lead with that. They don't even.
0: Well, you would think it, but yeah.
1: Beyond those guitars, nothing in her biography says anything about being in the military.
0: Hmm.
1: Are you sure about
0: Sarah?
1: That?
0: Yeah, I can't remember her last name, but her first name is. I'm sure it's Sarah, but she's a United States Air Force.
1: Well, no,
0: veteran.
1: Leah Lewis plays Sarah in Matlock.
0: No, her name is not. No, not in this.
1: Oh, you're talking about Sarah Wright, who plays Gwen. I'm looking it up here.
0: No.
1: The blonde.
0: No, honey. She's a black lady.
1: Oh.
0: That plays I'm the attorney.
1: You didn't say that. That's
0: I'm sorry.
1: Sky Marshall is Olympia.
0: There you go. Sky is the U.S. veteran.
1: All right.
0: Yeah.
1: Chicago, Illinois. Yep. Peter Sarsgaard. Wow. I know that Sarsgaard. Hold on a minute. Early education, Chicago. Here we go. She attended Hampton University for 1 year before joining the U.S. Air Force. Completing her service, she returned to Chicago, where she graduated from Northeastern Illinois University, Bachelor of Arts degree, Communications. She went to New York. Hmm. Wow.
0: Yeah.
1: Man, it's got a big cast. What is

0: who is the leader of this law firm is Beau Bridges.
1: I don't even see his name on here. Beau Bridges.
0: Yeah.
1: The only other person that looks familiar to me is this Sam Anderson.
0: Beau Bridges.
1: You sure Beau Bridges? Yes. Why wouldn't Beau? You would think Beau Bridges would be on the top of the list of. Did he just do a cameo one time? He's not a regular cast.
0: No. He's the owner of the company of the law firm. I'm sure it's Beau.
1: She's a lawyer. She's not part of the public. She's not part of the court. She's a lawyer.
0: She's a lawyer that came out of retirement. She's really wealthy, but she put on this air like she doesn't have anything.
1: Andy Griffith a lawyer too? In Matlock, I never watched Matlock or Andy Griffith originally. I don't know.
0: Well, honey, get a grip. Get with it.
1: Sorry.
0: Come on.
1: I only got so many hours to watch stuff.
0: Oh, good gosh. Well, get with it.
1: Okay. All right.
0: I just wanted to let you know that John Ritter's son plays a lawyer on that.
1: And yes,
0: Tex Ritter was his dad, yes.
1: It does say CBS Studios released by Paramount. Yeah, so it's CBS, right. Okay, that makes sense.
0: Yes.
1: All right. Well, thank you very much. Call me again.
0: I will.
1: Okay.
0: I'm going to get my hair cut.
1: All right.
0: Have a good day.
1: Uh-huh. Bye-bye. All right. Well, I think I'm going to have to go to my desk. Let me see. What other trivia can I give you to call in about? So LeBron is going to live in New York City. He's going to fly to Philadelphia every day on his private helicopter. Long way from Sherbondi Hill, Spring Hill of public housing over there. You didn't care about that. You didn't care about that. Odometers, truckers, e-log can. The only thing about that, we had a trucker in the first hour, was mattering a wet hen. He said that these flock cameras would be able to tell. They could use those to see about his e-log. Truckers, is that true? To the new lady in Canton, or Stark County, we'll just say. an emailer said that E-Pass New Jersey thing, that's a scam. She claims she called New Jersey. She got a ticket from New Jersey. She's down around Stark County. And she's going to go to the whole thing. She's actually going to get new license plates from the DMV. They're going to charge her $18, but she doesn't want. She got a ticket. You owe us a lot of money over here in New Jersey. She's like, I called New Jersey. I was never in it, New Jersey. Let's go here. 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
1: Fourteen years later, now you're talking about Matlock? I didn't bring it up. We just randomly did the 6 degrees of John Ritter. Just talking with Kim. And then the next thing you know, we're talking about Tex, John Ritter. Next thing you know, his son and Matt. It just was like a 6 degrees of Kevin Bacon.

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0: So now I got to watch two seasons of Matlock, and I got to watch High Noon, a feature movie. There's my weekend sorted. Just like that, you're on the air. Go.
3: I was going to tell you that it was called The Flight Attendant.
0: That's the name of Kaylee Cuoco. Was that on Apple TV?
3: Yes.
0: The Flight Attendant. I liked it. Did you?
3: I don't have Apple TV, so I didn't get to watch it.
0: How do you know what it is, then? You looked it up.
3: No, I didn't look it up. I saw a lot of advertisements, and when you described the show, I thought that's got to
0: be. Oh, yeah. So Kaylee Cuoco from Big Bang Theory, she was John Ritter's daughter, and how I date my daughter. What are the rules to dating my daughter or something? Flight attendant, yeah. I'm 99% sure it was either HBO Max or Apple. And, it was, I liked it. It was, a lot of intrigue and a lot of twists and turns, like, sort of like Matlock. Wasn't it Grandpa Simpson was always like, hey, Matlock, Sean, I gotta watch Matlock. Who made fun of, was that Matlock? When was that on, in the 80s? Andy Griffith as Matlock?
3: Yeah. Yeah, probably in the 80s, yeah.
0: Okay.
3: Anyway, just wanted to solve that
0: question. WNIR, hello. Oh, my God. Hey, hello!
4: Just information about these flock cameras. I live inside of a village in Stark County, and the Stark County Sheriff Department is now installing in some popular intersections, essentially giving the village a courtesy that they're installing them, essentially, if they unable to install them in the village city limits, they'll put them on every exit of the village, so the village kind of cooperates, understanding that they're going to do it anyway.
0: Well, tell me what village.
4: Down in the village of Minerva.
0: Minerva's getting flock cameras? Oh, it's the end of the world. Not Minerva. Nothing happens in Minerva.
4: Nothing at all.
0: Who is paying for the cameras?
4: It's all through the Stark County Sheriff. There's nothing to do with the village.
0: Okay. And you're for or against it? You sound like you're against it. You can admit it. I only got a minute and a half, by the way.
4: Yeah, I'm against it.
0: Why?
4: I think there's good intentions, but how many times have we passed things with good intentions that snowballed to something that was not appropriate? And I think eventually it will gather enough data to affect us negatively, or like the gentleman with his e-logs, I think they can start, tracking all sorts of things like that.
0: Is Minerva still Marlington School?
4: No, sir. Minerva. Marlington's a bit more towards the line.
0: No, I'm just trying to think. It seemed to me like I had a roommate in college. He was from Marlington. He worked at the PCC Airfoils there at the barn in Minerva. That's what it was.
4: Yep.
0: Man, I see them advertising. They're doing great guns. Do you work there by any chance?
4: I do not. They've continued to do well. They always seem to be hiring.
0: Yeah.
4: But I think these flock cameras may be another instance of something that we have good intentions that we're going to all hate in 10 years.
0: Well, okay. So, if they're coming to Minerva. So, the Stark County Sheriff is putting flock cameras up in Minerva Village.
4: Yes, sir.
0: All right, well, we have been warned. I appreciate it. Call me again.
4: Coming to an intersection.
0: All right, call me again. All right.
4: All right, next time.

0: If you get any trivia that involves Tex Ritter or John Ritter, call me.
1: And you know who greeted me at the gate? The old cowboy philosopher.
0: It's 2 o'clock on the Talk of Akron, WNIR, Ked Akron. We have an hour to go. We're on our way to 40% chance of rain, 80 degrees, 62 degrees overnight. It's 2 o'clock, WNIR.
2: From ABC News, I'm Michelle Franzen. In Washington, D.C. at National Cathedral. Funeral services beginning this hour for the late Senator Lindsey Graham. It follows a ceremony at the Capitol Rotunda and a tribute to the 71-year-old statesman from South Carolina. At National Cathedral, family, friends, and dignitaries gathering this hour, Israel's Prime Minister Benjamin Netanyahu is in attendance, along with Ukraine's President Zelensky, to honor Graham for his support. ABC's Jay O'Brien is there.
3: Graham will be eulogized here at the National Cathedral by his close friend, President Donald Trump, who has said that the South Carolina Republican was like family to him. Graham died suddenly just about 2 weeks ago due to heart complications. He had just returned from a trip to Ukraine where he met with Ukrainian President Volodymyr Zelensky.
2: President Trump earlier met with both world leaders. ABC's Karen Travers has more.
4: The president had separate meetings with Ukraine's President Zelensky and Israeli Prime Minister Netanyahu, but did not bring in reporters for statements or for questions. We heard from Zelensky after the meeting. He posted a statement on social media. He said it was a good meeting. He said that he and the president talked about the plans for the United States to help Ukraine make their own Patriot air defense system.
2: Even though there's a pause in airstrikes between the U.S. and Iran, Iranian-backed Houthis in Yemen claiming to have struck another Saudi ship today in the Red Sea, saying the vessel violated the maritime blockade imposed on the Saudi enemy. Dangerous wildfires triggering more evacuations in Spain and France, and now a major city is feeling the heat. ABC's Marcus Moore is along the fire line near Madrid.
5: This is really an unprecedented moment for people here in Spain. Officials saying the Avila fire, which has been burning west of Madrid, is the largest fire ever recorded here in the country. We're talking about more than 135,000 acres have burned at the start of this week.
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2: Cleanup continues across the Midwest following severe storms and a tornado outbreak. The National Weather Service says the tornado that blew through portions of Wisconsin has been upgraded to an EF3. The storm's causing injuries and leaving a trail of destruction throughout Winnebago County. In the northeastern part of the state, thousands are also without power. At Winnebago County Executive Gordon Hintz says officials are still assessing the damage.
11: The depth of the tornado and its impact is incredible, devastating, and we're really still in the assessment phase of things. At the same time, we know that people are going without, power, uncertainty about childcare, housing.
2: The same storms now moving into the Northeast and could bring flash flooding to cities and areas, including Philadelphia and New York City. Cracker Barrel's CEO Julie Masino stepping down after trying to rebrand the restaurant chain to usher in a new and younger customer. More from ABC's Elizabeth Schulze.
12: She had promised to revamp the restaurant that was founded in 1969 for a younger generation of diners with new menus, minimal decor, and a fresh logo. Well, that new logo, unveiled last August, removed Uncle Herschel sitting in overalls, instead featured simple letters with no image. Turned out there was no appetite for it.
2: A replacement has already been announced. Michelle Franzen, ABC News.
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20: 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It's 2:06. I'm Kim Maxwell with your WNIR news update. 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This from a local news source in Barberton. There is word that a pedestrian was struck by a train in the area of Coventry and Fairview Avenue. The train has stopped and is blocking Waterloo Road. We will follow this story and update as needed. From the Portage County Prosecutor's Office, a couple, Brandon and Crystal Detty, are arraigned for abusing their own children. According to this release, Brandon Detty was arraigned on child endangering, permitting child abuse charges. Crystal Detty was arraigned on child endangering, gross sexual imposition, and domestic violence. The couple, accused of physically and psychologically abusing their two children for a number of years. Crystal is their stepmother and Brandon their biological father. Allegedly, CPS was called multiple times to investigate, but the children were threatened to keep silent. Following a child abuse report, a deputy from the sheriff's office conducted an investigation, and the two were indicted. It is alleged that the two minor children received severe beatings, cut with knives, tied up, waterboarded, denied food, and locked in closets, and were sexually abused. A trial date has been set for September the 15th. Well, Northeast Ohio is on its way to having a retail giant with some assembly required. After a few social media posts, IKEA will have a home at Crocker Park. The IKEA announcement follows a series of recent additions to Crocker Park. Stark Enterprises said earlier this month that several new retailers and businesses are opening or planned for the Crocker Park area, including Abercrombie & Fitch, Hollister, Laser Away, and Body Alive. For only the second time in history, the American Red Cross has declared a national blood crisis. Blood donations have fallen to a 4-year low, worsening this season's emergency blood shortage. All blood types are needed, but the situation is especially dire for type O blood, as the Red Cross is now limiting distributions of these blood products to hospitals. 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Those who come to visit August 1 through 31 will receive a $20 Amazon gift card by mail. And Summit County Prosecutor Elliot Kolkovich announced Monday the conviction of a man found guilty of raping and sexually abusing a 5-year-old child in his care. 37-year-old Dominic Galloway of Cuyahoga Falls was convicted by various charges, including 6 counts of pandering sexually oriented matter involving a minor, 4 counts of sexual imposition of a child under the age of 13, as well as other charges. He's currently scheduled to be sentenced on September 1st and faces a potential life sentence. I'll be back with weather in just a minute. This is WNIR, the talk of Akron.
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20: And looking ahead to weather, mostly sunny today with a high near 80. New precipitation amounts to less than a tenth of an inch. Looking ahead to tonight, low around 62. Tomorrow, mostly cloudy, then gradually becoming sunny, high near 77. Looking ahead to Thursday, sunny with a high near 80. For your news, traffic, and weather, I'm Kim Maxwell. 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
0: All right, hold on a minute. I was just scouring, looking for some new grist. I love a good cup of coffee. I wish I had one. I'm just kidding, Tom. There we go. I had to take a couple slugs of that. Okay, sorry. And off duty, this is ABC News. I think it's Miami. An off-duty Secret Service officer. This is another Secret Service officer misbehaving. Was arrested in Miami-Dade County, Florida, around midnight last night and charged with indecent exposure after allegedly pleasuring himself in a hotel hallway, according to police affidavit. 33-year-old officer is placed on administrative leave. Richard McCauley, the chief of the Secret Service Uniform Division, said in a statement to NBC South Florida. That's who they call themselves, NBC South Florida. Sorry about that. Quote, "We're aware of the arrest of an off-duty Secret Service officer by the Miami-Dade Sheriff's Office," McCauley said. Quote, "The alleged conduct is unacceptable and stands in stark contrast to the professionalism and integrity that I demand of our personnel." You think? End quote. Okay. The Secret Service takes these matters with the utmost seriousness. He'll remain on administrative leave, quote, "pending the results of the criminal matter and a complete and thorough investigation." The arrest was first reported by Fox News and ABC affiliate WSVM. Okay, that's why I had the ABC in here. Okay. Doubletree Hilton Miami Airport and Convention Center allegedly found Spillman naked, pleasuring himself at the end of the hallway. The guests on the same floor told the officer that the suspect had followed her from the hotel lobby. What is going on? I can't make this stuff up. Hey, you're on the air just like that. Good afternoon. Thank you for calling.
3: Hey, are you Secret Service? No, but I stayed at a Holiday Inn. Man, I heard that.
0: What, you know, this would be public service, not secret. You're supposed to do that inside your room, you weirdo.
3: Oh, my God, dude. You can't make this stuff up. I heard that story this morning, and then I was in and out of the truck.
0: All right, well, wait a minute. Yeah, so what was that? The 29-year-old three... All right, here it is. When I came on to you, when I got in here about 8:30, Marquez Pinder, a Secret Service agent, is in jail charged with his part of hazing a University of Miami law student. This was a fraternity member. The guy got kidney damage and nearly died, Florida Today report. The student was attempting to join the Kappa Alpha Psi, and the beatings took place in April over four occasions off-campus apartment. You know, I mean...
4: Fat, drunk, and stupid is no way to go through life, son.
0: So that's two Secret Service. Hey, they're hiring at the Secret Service.
3: Well, there's a third one. There was a third one earlier this week. It didn't get much news, but one of the Secret Service guys on J.D. Vance's detail got let go because he gave out information on a podcast or something that he shouldn't have. So, man, that Secret Service has been a mess ever since Butler, it seems, and maybe longer. I don't know, man.
0: Well, I remember, believe it or not, I'm not carrying water for Barack Obama, but, you know, Barack Obama was traveling somewhere. I just remember it was like around South America. I don't know what he was doing down there, but it doesn't matter. But it's been 15 years ago. But the Secret Service guys, man, they were having, you know. Well, they were partying hardy with young ladies in the hot tub at like 4 in the morning. And, yeah.
3: All of Bill Clinton. Hey, you know what? There's just so many topics today. Man. I don't even know what to
0: do. Golic just sent me a text. That's funny, Bob. I don't care who you are. Bob, I'm not mentioning it on air. You can when you come on. But he's like, if I was pleasuring myself at a Holiday Inn, I would be. Eating pizza, Bob? I don't know. I didn't see. I just saw the article you sent me. Was the guy eating pizza?
3: There's a video clip. He had his snorkel out when they arrested him. He
0: wasn't eating pizza though.
3: I don't know. I don't remember the pizza part, but yeah, he was not fully clothed in the hallway, and apparently he was doing his business to some of the young ladies in the hallway. It's so bizarre. Did anybody bring up? I saw the news story on the news this morning. There's been so much said today. I don't know, maybe you mentioned about the Summit County Fair security going on.
0: Wait a minute. I'm sorry. I was reading Bob's checks. I'll see you in 43 minutes, Bobby. You made me laugh. All right. What? Summit County, what allegedly happened? Allegedly where? Allegedly?
3: They have new security measures in place after last year's, you know, tragic incident.
0: Oh, at the fairgrounds. Yeah.
3: Yeah. So apparently, and I didn't know this until I saw the news story, apparently it is legal in Ohio for you to carry a firearm in the fairgrounds. They can't prevent people from that. So what they did is you no longer go in, you know, the little turnstiles. When you enter the fair this year, you enter, I guess they have a building there, you enter the building. And that's how they're getting around it. You're not allowed to go in the building with a firearm. So the main entrance to the fair this year is you have to enter through this building. So that makes you technically not.
0: Well, I saw the spokesman for the Summit County Sheriff, and the people there at the fair, and he said, look, you know, we're going to have none of this stuff. And if you've got if you're misbehaving or acting up or whatever, they're going to have a very, very large presence there at the, you know, in Talmadge at the county fair. So that's to their credit. So you're, Ohio is an open carry and concealed carry, so, but if you're at an event like that, I would imagine they could, you have a right to open carry like at Kent State as long as you're not a student. Remember that whole deal about 10 years ago? The young lady graduated. She walks across to Kent State, and then she goes to her car. She's 22-ish, and only then could now she's no longer affiliated with Kent State as a student. She's allowed to carry her gun if she's not a student. That was her protest. Remember that? I don't know if you remember that or not.
3: Yeah, wasn't Kyle Rittenhouse up there like that same year? Didn't he do some kind of?
0: Well, no. What happened? This was way before that. I was there a couple years when I never dreamed Kent State would have the guts to let that go through, Kyle Rittenhouse, and it was to their credit they did. But man, yeah, he was there, but it was indoor. It wasn't like it was indoor, and I was there at the media row. Me and Merlin and I. Merlin and I, and Merlin fell in love with Lena Lai for obvious reasons. Lena, oh my gosh, what's Lena? NBC Cleveland, right?
3: I think so, yeah.
0: Yeah. Awesome. Very friendly. She wasn't too happy with the Fox News helicopter drowning out the sound in the background. She told the guys, get your helicopter out of here. You're bleeding in on my car. But when I got, I picked Merlin up to walk him to the car, and he smelled like Lena. I'm like, oh, you smell like a new haircut, Merlin. God bless. She's awesome, man. I was very, very, but yeah, that Kyle Rittenhouse went off, but that was, they were, you're wondering about were they allowed to carry on campus when that was going on, you mean?
3: No, I remember the incident with the young lady. I remember that graduated. I just didn't know if that was kind of in the same time.
0: Oh, no, that has to be 8 or 10 years ago, man.
3: Was it? Oh, yeah. Okay. I didn't know the time frame there. But, no, I just thought it was interesting how the fairgrounds was getting around that.
0: So you're saying that they said they're going to, wand people and whatever.
3: Yep.
0: So you're, if the fairgrounds... What are you saying?
3: What I'm saying is, okay, so normally when you go to the fair, you buy your ticket, and you got the people taking your ticket, and you got the open area with maybe a little tent area. So now this year, so you can't just walk in the fair like that with your firearm, because you're technically allowed to have open carry on the fairground. This is from what they were saying on the news.
0: I don't know about that. I think that's up to the...
3: You have to enter through an enclosed building that they have on facility. That's the main entrance. So that's how they're going to say you're not allowed to bring a firearm because you're entering through a building.
0: All right.
3: Yeah. I thought it was interesting. It was, hey, whatever it takes to be safer, they want to make it a family event, obviously,
0: Right.
3: They don't want to have any, shenanigans going on.
0: Well, now wait a minute. The shooting was in the parking lot outside the fairgrounds, right?
3: Correct. Yeah. Correct. Yes. Yeah. So
0: it wasn't even in the fairgrounds, so it's not the fair's fault.
3: No.
0: Some idiot teenagers shooting each other in the parking lot,
3: Yeah, they got a lot of negative press on that deal. But what else did I have? Oh, real quick on these Flock cameras. I know you're flocked out.
0: No, I'm okay. I mean, whatever.
3: So if you have a situation where you have to get some video evidence, to fight your whatever in court, you have to pay to get that physical footage, unless they digitally email it to you or something. But you have to pay, just like the body cam when they installed that law. If you want body cam footage for a hearing, or you want dash cam footage, you have to pay. They charge you like $75 an hour.
0: Oh, I forgot. All right, give me an example. You are charged with speeding or whatever, blah, blah, blah, flock cameras, and you want to use that as part of your defense. You have to pay for that flock information And it can be very expensive,
3: you have to pay,
0: right?
3: Yeah, you have to pay somebody to physically go in and either put it on some kind of drive and send it to you. I would imagine that they would digitally send
0: So you're
3: it.
0: Saying that lady in Stark County, the Easy Pass in New Jersey, that's a scam. Right?
3: I know that I've gotten so many texts about, you know, being on the Easy Pass in New Jersey and out of state. And I've never got I don't know that I've got an email, but I've gotten a lot of text messages and whatnot. But it sounds like it's a scam. She said she talked to somebody. That's the weird.
0: No, she called the Easy Pass people in New Jersey.
3: Right.
0: She's like, that picture might have my license plate on it, but that is a different color. That is a different make and model of car. Her thing wasn't a scam, that she alleges that somebody altered their license plate, like turned a seven into a nine or whatever. She thinks that somebody, that's what she was saying.
3: Well, you know, it's not legal to have, you don't have to have a front plate in Ohio now. I don't know how it is in other states.
0: Most states are that way. That was from I'll tell you what got that in Ohio. The car dealer association in Ohio, the brand new car dealer, and the used car dealers, a lot of the people feel that putting that front license plate, if you got a screw holes through the front of the car, like the fiber, you know what I mean? That bill got juice in Ohio because of the used and new automobile dealers got to the state and said, look, it's a disadvantage here in Ohio having to have that front license plate. It devalues our automobiles. How that got passed. I remember that 4 or 5 years ago talking about that. Yeah.
3: So my favorite, of course I love Three's Company. I know you're talking about the Mrs. Roper parties they have at the
0: staff. Yeah, what is that a Facebook thing or some TikTok thing or what?
3: I don't know. I've seen it on social media where a bar will have dressed up like Mrs. Roper night. You got 100 Mrs. Ropers with the orange hair and the big night coats. And I don't know, but it's probably one of his last roles. John Ritter played Vaughn in Sling Blade.
0: Oh, we were talking about what brought up Sling Blade. Somebody brought that up last week. He played, I'll tell you another thing, Bad Santa.
3: Oh, my gosh. One of my favorites, man.
0: I'll tell you what. The girl from Gilmore Girls, Lorelai. Oh, my God. And she had a Santa Claus fetish. Giggity, giggity, giggity.
3: Oh, yeah.
0: But John Ritter played I think he played the gay mall manager that was in charge of hiring Billy. Remember that? Yeah.
3: Yes.
0: I forgot he was in Sling Blade, John Ritter.
3: He was Vaughn. He kind of took the little boy under his wing, you know, that Carl was buddying with. And I think it was his mom worked at the grocery store where John Ritter was the manager.
0: Oh.
3: And
0: I don't remember the backstory of Sling Blade. I just like French fried taters, you know.
3: Yeah, it's a classic, man. It's basically about you know, this challenge guy, Carl, and
0: protecting this. Was the kid an orphan? That kid is on NCIS New Orleans.
3: Yeah, he's been in a lot of stuff.
0: Whatever his name is, he grew up. I'm watching NCIS New Orleans with the guy that was in Quantum Leap. What's his name?
3: Yeah.
0: The main actor.
3: Bakula, Scott Bakula.
0: Scott Bakula, what used to be in Quantum, I think it was called Quantum Leap, but anyhow. And I'm looking at his deputy or his like helper at NCIS. And I'm like, man, that guy looks familiar. And it turns out he was the kid in Sling Blade. Yeah, I'm 90% sure.
3: Hey, another cool little series that Kaylee was in. It was only one or two seasons. I think it was on HBO Max. It was called Based on a True Story. And it's about her and her husband starting this true crime murder podcast. And it turns out that the guy they're writing about is a real serial killer. It sounds bizarre, but it's a good show to watch. I mean,
0: oh, that flight attendant thing with her, I really like that.
3: Yeah, I haven't seen that.
0: There's a lot of interpersonal things with her being an alcoholic, you know, her backstory, her origin stories, yeah. They'd say in the graphic novels, but you don't know that. But that plays into it. But being a flight attendant, she could fly around the world, and she goes out on a bender one night. And it's, like I said, it's not a spoiler alert because it's basically the whole theme of most of the thing. She's trying to prove, she blacks out and she wakes up and the guy's dead in a bed, like in Thailand or somewhere. Yeah.
3: Oh,
0: and she is trying to, did I kill him? You know that. And but it turns out she did not. That is not a spoiler alert, but she has to, so then at that point, it's like a murder mystery if you're into that kind of stuff, you know?
3: Yeah, I'll have to check that out. One real quick funny story before I go. So I'm sitting in world's biggest retailer parking lot this afternoon, having my lunch there with obviously there's one of the little trailer flock cameras right there with the blue light watching everybody, but these two Amish men get out of this pickup truck. They're obviously driven there, and they go into the sporting goods store next door. And I'm thinking, what are two Amish guys going in the sporting goods store for? I don't know.
0: Should I get my rim shot going? Is there a punchline coming?
3: No,
0: it sounds like two Amish men walk into a bar. One was assaulted. Yeah.
3: So they come out and they throw these two big blue kayaks in the back of the truck.
0: Oh, here we go.
3: But my guess is they're going fishing.
0: Here we go.
3: I don't know, the kayak. But didn't we have a thing where we were talking about Amish buggies a few months ago where they had boats or kayaks on their Amish buggy?
0: They were coming from Minerva. They were going to the Portage Lakes. Coming up, not 619. What's the main drive? 30 there somewhere. And they were coming like early in the morning. And it seems like in the fog or whatever, a guy hit them from behind. It was two horses, a buggy, a family full with minor kids. The only fatality was one of the horses. But yeah, I didn't understand. And then they were pulling a trailer behind their Amish buggy with their boat,
3: yeah,
0: like a John
3: right.
0: boat.
3: That's right. I found that video of the guy backing the boat into the boat ramp with the Amish buggy. But yeah, they came out of the sporting goods store with two kayaks. I had forgotten that store carried fishing gear and boats and stuff like that. I'm just sitting there going, what are these guys buying? Softball bats? What if they gearing up in there? I could not think of the life of me what they would be coming out with. But yeah, I was thinking of the same thing. There's got to be a punchline or a joke there somewhere.
0: All right,
3: brother. I got to go.
0: WNIR, hello.
5: Hey, John.
0: Okay, what's up?
5: Man, it's been almost 2 years since you and I talked. But I talk all the time. It's kind of...
0: All right, thank you. WNIR, hello.
6: Hello, Couch.
0: Yeah.
6: Could I get back to the movie High Noon for a moment? Okay, it was a great movie with Gary Cooper was the star. Grace Kelly was the heroine. Lee Van Cleef, Lloyd Bridges, good cast. But it came out, they first offered that part to John Wayne and Howard Hawks. They wanted to direct. Well, after they read the script, they said, well, that sheriff is a coward. We would never do that film. So therefore, it went to Gary Cooper. But after that movie was made, the geniuses for the House Un-American Activities Committee subpoenaed the director, the screenwriter,
7: and they thought they were communists.
8: Have you ever been a member of the Communist Party? Are you a member of the Communist Party?
22: Are you a member of the Communist Party?
0: Yeah.
7: So, John Wayne, who was, you know, super conservative, and Howard Hawks, they turned around, it was about 5 years later, and made that movie, Rio Lobo, where somebody actually came to the sheriff and said, the people from the town are behind you. You know, we want to help you fight off these bad guys coming into town. And he refused. He wanted to take care of it by himself, where Gary Cooper accepted the help from the townspeople. But that's how scared McCarthy had everybody back in those days about the communists.
0: Are you telling me Gary Cooper was alleged to be a commie?
7: No, they said the principle of, I mean, he showed fear in the movie, and to them that was un-American.
0: Oh, wow. Okay.
7: So they got this. And then one more thing. I don't know if you ever watched The Sopranos when it was on HBO, but Tony Soprano, the big gang boss, he started seeing a psychiatrist, and he found himself with insomnia, so at night he'd be up watching these old black and white movies, and one of the movies he watched was High Noon. And so anytime anybody would double-cross him or anything, he'd say, what the heck's wrong with you? Whatever happened to Gary Cooper? And he got that from the movie High Noon.
0: Okay.
7: That was Tony Soprano's hero, with Gary Cooper then.
0: All right, hold on, man. I'm going to have to look this up. I'm going to go out on a limb. I guarantee I've never seen this. High Noon, 1952. Classic Western by Fred Zinnemann, starring Gary Cooper and Marshall Will Kane. As Marshall Will Kane. Okay. He must face a gang of vengeful outlaws alone on his wedding day as the townspeople abandon him. The film is famous for its real-time narrative unfolding as the clock ticks toward noon. Its exploration of duty, courage, and moral integrity, winning 4 Academy Awards, including Best Actor for Cooper. Wow, I had no idea. Huh.
7: Yeah, and when he's walking out into the street to face these guys, they were playing the Tex Ritter song in the background.
0: Oh, yeah. What was the Tex Ritter song? I can't remember the name of it.
7: What that woman told you that called in about half an hour.
0: Oh, yeah, but it was Hillbilly Heaven was the only Tex Ritter song I looked up.
7: I told you that one, but I think they told you the name of that. Let me look that up.
0: Gary Cooper, Grace Kelly. Now, Grace Kelly, she became a queen or somewhere. Didn't she give up Hollywood and go marry a king somewhere around the world or something? Was that Grace Kelly?
7: Yes, Monaco, I think it was.
0: Monaco, I think you're Grace Kelly, Princess of I think you're right. It's a story about moral duty, integrity, conflict, personal life, and public obligation. Oh, so because he left on his wedding day. And what, did they dare? So this gang dares him to come shoot it out at High Noon? Is that the thing or something?
7: That was the...
0: Oh, he was going to retire.
7: Right, and settle down and live happily.
0: Oh, okay. A retiring, always a marshal. He's not a sheriff. He's like a federal marshal?
7: Well, I thought he was the town sheriff.
0: It says a retiring marshal.
7: Okay.
0: And the
7: name of the song was Do Not Forsake Me.
0: Okay. That's the, Do Not Forsake. Okay. All right. But Tex Ritter didn't act in the movie. He was just a singer, right?
7: Right.
0: Okay.
7: Right. But he was in a lot of those black and white westerns back in the...
0: Who's the he? Day. Gary Cooper?
7: Tex Ritter.
0: Oh, what do you mean he was in them? He sang in them.
7: No, he was had some acting roles as well. He was like Gabby Hayes and some of the guys that was always in the background. He was never the star. But
0: Wait, Gabby Hayes, was that the one where Old Shep? Is he the guy that did the song about Old Shep, Gabby Hayes? I'd have drowned for sure if it wasn't for Old Shep saving me. Is that Gabby Hayes?
7: Gabby Hayes, I just remember he was always Roy Rogers' sidekick. Had the beard and no teeth and that 10-gallon hat. But he looked much older than I think he actually was.
0: Did he walk with a limp? Who was the one where Dean Martin's a drunk with John Wayne, and he was the jailer, and he limped around. They called him Stumpy. Is that Gabby Hayes?
7: No. That was Walter Brennan.
0: That's it. Walter Brennan did Old Shep. Old Shep, I did. Yeah, Walter. Okay, Gabby. I don't know. I wouldn't know Gabby Hayes to see him. I don't think I've ever. I apologize. That's skipped a generation, I think.
7: Yeah, well, I'm older than you, I'm sure. But and one more thing that people might not know, but John Wayne and Ward Bond, remember, he was the original wagon master on the show Wagon Train.
0: Okay.
7: They were best friends and heavy drinkers, but during that McCarthy era, they got so many people blacklisted in Hollywood because John Wayne and Ward Bond were both, you know, big stars. And anytime anybody disagreed with them, they'd call them a communist, and those people would never work in Hollywood again.
0: Wow. Well, I appreciate the call. Anything else?
7: No, sir.
0: All right. Thank you. We'll be back.
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0: Thank you to Tease Brothers Fence for inspiring me to think of the Eagles and Bob Golic. It's in 15 minutes.
10: Desperado.
0: Where did he say it?
10: Why don't you come to
0: You've been out riding fences. Is it in the first stanza?
10: You've been out riding fences.
0: There you go.
10: For so long now.
0: What?
10: Oh, you're a hard one.
0: TV comedy.
10: But I know that you got your reasons.
0: What TV comedy
10: These
0: did... there was a couple that were trying to find... They were trying to find their own... Their song that was their song and... She kept saying, what about Desperado? Remember that? What song was that? What TV show was that? Oh, my God. WNIR, hello.
11: Good afternoon, John. Your poll question, should we upgrade the grid? I think that anybody that's currently receiving a tax abatement should pay extra, more, the majority of it.
0: You mean like the data centers, right?
11: Like the data centers and... but there's other places. I mean, they're getting, whether your tax abatement is property tax, sales tax, or whatever other, you know, non-disclosure you have, you know, that's, I think they should pay the majority of it. And also, too, about the, what we need to do is stop anything that comes through that city council or mayors or governors have to sign an NDA, it should not be allowed to go through unless the people have an attorney that goes over it and assures the people that it's only based off of the proprietary knowledge.
0: All right, wait, hold on. Let's unpack that for a minute. It's been 5-6 weeks ago, Shalersville. They had meetings up there that were, you know, they had enough room for 300 people and they had 600. You remember this. You just said something. The non-disclosure agreements, I had never heard of any of the NDAs, non-disclosure agreements with the data centers. Let's unpack that. Why would everybody in Shalersville that might have, why would they have to sign the government, whatever, the township trustees, whatever? What are the data centers afraid that they're going to disclose? What are they doing? Why would they have to have an NDA? Do you know?
11: I think because they're going to use more water than they claim.
0: No. The way it was explained to me, the water, that's a subtext to it. Let's stay away from the water for a second. The NDA was, we have proprietary electronic information. Like,
11: I don't think so, because
0: you think the NDA had to do with how much water they were going to use?
11: I think so, and where they're going to dispose of this water. You know, because if you see some of these hyperscale data centers, all their equipment is submerged in water. You know, because this water's treated, so it doesn't, you know, fry the system. Yes, you can put electronics in water. If you take out, you have to clean it, get rid of the minerals, all that stuff. Then you got to put some additives into it. But it can only be used for a certain amount because as it obviously moves back and forth, it's going to peel stuff off of the equipment. And if enough gets in there, then it can create a short. So now they got to dump this water somewhere. They're supposed to clean it, but they're probably not going to clean it. It's going to go into the water system, and then, you know, 30 years from now, people are going to say, hey, wait a minute, what's going on here? You know, why are we having these problems?
0: Well, the people in Shalersville, the most that called me, they were concerned that, yeah, Shalersville, they have public water with a water tower there, but that comes from deeper wells, okay? Meaning that mm-hmm. even though, because if you have, you know the routine, you have a building that's so many thousand square feet, you have to have fire suppression and public water, you know?
11: Right.
0: And this is out by the turnpike, where aren't they using existing vacant buildings that are already there in Shalersville as an example?
11: No, I think
0: you know what? You're right. They're building like the little smaller 50,000. Okay.
11: Yeah.
0: But anyhow, the main concern is their water wells are going to run dry.
11: Well,
0: it wasn't the water. Well, wait. Let me ask you a question. if the water that they use to cool them, why could they not send it to the Portage County Sewer Treatment to treat it?
11: Because it's going to have metals in it.
0: It's going to have rare earth. It's going to have what kind of metal? What do you mean?
11: Well, you have, you know, the components have silver, copper.
0: Well, no, gold, it wouldn't be any different than you've got an auto place that's got all the radiator stuff, and they got to take all the radiator stuff out of the car, and they got to dispose of that someplace properly. What?
11: They don't dump it down the drain. They don't dump it down the drain.
0: Well, that's what I'm saying. I mean, there are industry standards to deal with this cooling.
11: They don't want to pay. I mean, we know this. They don't want to pay sales tax. They don't want to pay property tax. They don't want to pay.

0: NVIDIA, number one.
1: All right. The Wall Street Journal reports NVIDIA is in advanced talks to provide roughly $250 billion, that's a quarter of a trillion, in financing guarantees to back OpenAI's lease of a colossal 10 gigawatt AI data center in Pike County, Southern Ohio, from the former Portsmouth gaseous diffusion plant land. It's owned by federal. This is SoftBank. Remember Trump had the guy from SoftBank said, oh, you got enough money. Give me another billion. He's okay. I give you billion. Remember they were laughing about that? 10 GW power capacity. That sounds like a lot, but I have no idea what 10 GW power capacity, equivalent to powering millions of homes. Total cost is going to be $500 billion. So somebody's going to have to pony up a quarter of a trillion cash to get the $250 billion NVIDIA financing. That's for infrastructure, hardware, and NVIDIA chips.
0: Right. Now, how much are we going to lose in sales tax and property tax, John? Oh, I know. Don't worry about it.
1: We're not going to lose anything. And you're not wrong about the other places. I mean, look, the state legislature got bamboozled by DeWine with the sales tax stuff, $1 billion. That's when they put a kibosh on that. Remember that? Okay.
0: Yeah, but that's still good to 2056.
1: The purpose of a provide financial guarantee, construction debt to lease. NVIDIA won't have direct investment, but they'll create the financing. Power source controlled by the U.S. government, funded by Japan under a 2025 trade deal. This is federal money for that. What was that gaseous diffusion plant? They did nuclear stuff down there, right? In Portsmouth.
0: I'm assuming, yeah, that sounds right.
1: Japan's role. $33 billion investment in a 9.2 gigawatt natural gas plant to supply the electricity. That's twice what they'll need. They're going to sell the other back to our grid. That's the trade-off. Are you buying that one?
0: Are you saying that there's nobody in America that can do that work? That could make that happen? Oh, I know what it is. It's because Japan is sitting at a ton of T-bills, and they're like,
1: here we go. You're federal. Here, are you salivating? There, you're Federal Reserve. It's all Federal Reserve.
0: Because they're talking about it because they're in trouble. Japan's in trouble. They're aging out of.
1: They've just had another 7.1. They have earthquakes every 3 days over there.
0: They just had this one just now.
1: Just today?
0: Yeah.
1: They had one yesterday.
0: Mm-hmm.
1: Yeah.
0: I just saw something where it was like an hour ago.
1: Oh, God. An aftershock.
0: Not with these flock cameras. There's a new one there. It's made by Leonardo, I think it's called.
1: You're the fourth person to bring that up today. Is that named after Da Vinci? What is the Leonardo?
0: It's just like another version of
1: But the guy said that it could pick up your RFID and your Bluetooth and all that other stuff, right?
0: So like, say you're on the corner and you're waiting for...
1: Me and Julio down on the schoolyard. Okay, I'm on the corner and singing with Julio. What happens?
0: It'll be you and Phil Ferguson waiting for, the Mr. Yoder to bring you some raw milk.
1: Yeah.
0: And if any of you three are carrying a tap credit card or your ID that you tap to get into work, it picks all those up.
1: Okay.
0: It picks up your Bluetooth.
1: For what purpose?
0: It picks up your Wi-Fi. It picks up your car. And it decides that, it looks like every fifth day, Mr. Yoder beats up with John and Phil Ferguson. Why? What are they? Because they don't know exactly. They claim they're not recording the data. They're just recording the signal,
1: right?
0: That you were there. So now, and they say if you go past one of these cameras, it's a data point. If it goes more than that, then they see it as a trend. And then they're going to start stitching everything together. They're going to know exactly where you're at, where you're going, what are you doing, how many people are visiting you.
1: This sounds like NSA kind of stuff to find drugs.

0: dealers or bad
1: It could
0: people
1: be.
0: that want to do a 9/11 kind of thing, right?
1: I guess. I think, here's the thing. If that's true, then you should not be allowed to sell any of this information for monetary gain.
0: How do you know they're doing that?
1: Because they put it right on their website. I mean,
0: They
1: nobody's
0: put
1: hiding
0: what on their website? Hey, we're open
1: anything.
0: for business.
1: It's called what's the, they forgot what the commercial application's called. Something spice slice or something. But yeah, it's Leonardo, and it's called NSAG, ENSAG.
0: No, EL. I'm looking it up.
1: Oh, LSAG.
0: All right,
1: Yes,
0: hold on a
1: that's right.
0: minute. Wait, hold on a minute. Defense contract. Defense, yeah. I'm saying this is defense contractor. This sounds like NSA or, via subsidiary, Leonardo DRS, the ELSAG brand, manufactures automated license plate recognition. So this is a competitor to Flock, the
1: It's a
0: ALPR.
1: competitor
0: Yeah.
1: of Flock.
0: And integrated
1: It's
0: tracking
1: cool.
0: software for law enforcement rather than standard video surveillance security cameras. Their systems combine optical plate scanners and advanced signal intelligence to find people buying raw milk from Amish people in Sugar Creek, Ohio.
1: And also, too, Virginia just installed, I think it's called Oblivion. And these cameras now are self-contained
0: Hey, I got
1: AI
0: 1
1: cameras.
0: minute. I'm looking at my phone. I got 1 minute. Just one
1: Okay.
0: more. Okay.
1: So they're self-contained cameras,
0: Okay.
1: and they put them at stop signs and intersections. And say you stop at the stop sign, but you just stop behind the white line, ticket. Say you cross the street, not in the crosswalk, ticket. Because what it does is, if it thinks that you have they have a ticket to give you, it sends it to a real person. They evaluate it, and then they decide if they're going to issue a ticket or not.
0: All
1: I
0: right.
1: would think they
0: You know
1: want
0: what
1: to
0: I'm going
1: encourage
0: to do?
1: them to discuss everything
0: One's an
1: free.
0: accident, two's a trend, three. You're the third person today that brought up this Leonardo stuff. I'm going to dig deep in this, and you call me tomorrow, but I got to make room for
1: All
0: Bobby.
1: right,
0: Okay.
1: John.
0: All right. I'll see you. All right. Bye. Here we go, right here. You got a slate roof?
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6: He made a vow while in state's prison, thought it would be my life or his. I'm not afraid of death. But
0: high noon.
6: What will I
0: Tex
6: do
0: Ritter. Okay. Bobby Golic's next. We'll be back tomorrow for a Wednesday. It's 3 o'clock. WNIR.
7: From ABC News, I'm Michelle Franzen. Friends, family, and fellow lawmakers are honoring the late Senator Lindsey Graham at his funeral service at the National Cathedral in Washington, D.C. The 71-year-old longtime senator from South Carolina was remembered for his humor and tenacity during his 30-year congressional career. President Trump, a one-time foe of the senator, says Graham became a close ally and friend.
8: He was the first person to make you laugh and one of the last people that you've really ever wanted to fight. These were the traits that made him into one of the great figures in Senate history. Few like him.
7: Graham was a staunch supporter of Ukraine and Israel, both leaders attending the funeral today. President Trump met earlier with President Zelensky and Israel's Prime Minister Benjamin Netanyahu. It was the first meeting with Netanyahu since the start of the war with Iran 5 months ago. ABC's Karen Travers has details.
9: We do not have a readout from the White House about what took place in that meeting with the Israeli Prime Minister, but there's a potential for some tensions because the two have had a bit of a tense relationship in recent weeks as it relates to the war with Iran and, of course, Israel's recent strikes in Lebanon, which have complicated the situation as the U.S. has tried to reach a deal with Iran.
7: Wildfires continuing to ravage parts of Spain and France. A new round of evacuations ordered today. Cleanup underway after tornadoes tore through the Midwest. The National Weather Service says the tornado that blew through portions of Wisconsin has been upgraded to an EF3. ABC's Alex Perez is in hard-hit Menasha, Wisconsin.
10: The city of Menasha, Wisconsin, taking a direct hit, prompting the mayor to declare a local state of disaster.
11: I headed down to the basement, and when I come up, it's like a war zone here.
10: The view from above shows roofs ripped from homes and businesses destroyed.
7: The same string of storms targeting the Northeast today. 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
7: eBay has agreed to a multi-million dollar settlement that after some eBay employees were found to have harassed and stalked a Massachusetts couple. Seven eBay employees had already pleaded guilty to criminal charges, with some serving prison time. No executives were charged.
17: eBay and some of the company's former executives have agreed to pay out $56 million to Ina and David Steiner. It comes almost 7 years after several eBay employees attempted to track the couple's movements, even sending them threatening packages like a funeral wreath and a box of spiders. It all goes back to critical things the Steiners had written about the company in their self-published newsletter, E-Commerce Bites. In a statement, eBay says the incident was wrong, reprehensible, and should never have happened. Mike Dubusky, ABC News.
7: Singer Ariana Grande is suing dozens of hackers for allegedly leaking her previously unreleased music and personal information for profit on the dark web. Here's ABC's Hannah Batah.
18: The lawsuit claims the unnamed suspects hacked into various personal digital accounts of photographers and producers who have worked closely with Grande, leading to the unlawful and egregious theft, dissemination, and exploitation of unreleased content. The lawsuit filed in Los Angeles names John Doe 1 and John Doe's 2 through 100 as defendants, accusing them of invasion of privacy and violating a California data theft law.
7: Grande says she wants the identity of hackers revealed and demanding a jury trial. Michelle Franzen, ABC News.
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26: 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This came in from a local news source. In Barberton, there is word that a pedestrian was struck by a train in the area of Coventry and Fairview Avenues. The train has stopped and it is blocking Waterloo Road. We will follow the story and update as needed. Summit County homeowners are wondering if their property taxes will increase due to an increase in property valuations. The Summit County Fiscal Office wants owners to know that property taxes do not necessarily change due to an increase in property values. The law mandates that each parcel's value be set at market value for 2026. Changes in values won't be reflected in property taxes until January of 2027. However, property owners can visit the fiscal office's website and use a tax estimator tool to estimate their increase in property taxes. So far, the Village of Peninsula has seen the most increase at 33%, with Boston Heights at 28%. The Village of Fairlawn saw the lowest increase at 11%. Homeowners can contest the new valuations in person, virtually, or via phone or email. Earlier this morning, a child riding an e-bike was seriously injured. Accident happened just after 8:30 a.m. at the intersection of Columbia and Westwood Roads, according to a statement from police. The child was wearing a helmet and was transported with very serious but not life-threatening injuries. Investigators learned the semi-truck driver had been operating aggressively on Columbia Road. However, the driver did stop and cooperated with authorities. A sad day for the Akron Police Department as they honor and say goodbye to one of their own. K-9 Midnight passed away peacefully at the age of 15. The department said Midnight dedicated his life to protecting and serving the community. He was known for his sweet and playful spirit and charmed everyone he met. Midnight served the Akron Police Department for 12 years before retiring in 2023. And with the weekend coming up, Summit County OVI Task Force will be conducting sobriety checkpoints across the county on Friday. The checkpoints are part of an ongoing law enforcement aimed at identifying drivers who are operating vehicles under the influence of drugs and alcohol. Since 2020, there have been over 95,000 OVI-related citations. I'll be back with weather and traffic in just a moment.
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2: Hey, we're looking at weather, and let's see, today we are looking at probably a high around 80, okay? New precipitation amounts will be less than a tenth of an inch. Tonight, mostly cloudy, low around 62. Looking better for tomorrow, high near 77. Mostly clear tomorrow night with a low around 60. So far Thursday, looking like a good day. Sunny with a high near 80. If you see anything out there in the world of traffic that you think needs our attention, you can call the newsroom or you can email me at kim@wnir.com. 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
3: I'm very important. I have many leather-bound books, and my apartment smells of rich mahogany. I'm friends with Merlin Olsen, too. He comes over on occasion.
4: He was like a god walking amongst mere mortals. He had a voice that could make a wolverine purr. And suits so fine they made Sinatra look like a hobo. In other words,

0: I'm in good voice today, Kim.
1: I can hear that, yes.
0: Yeah.
1: Very much so.
0: I've got that low thing going.
1: That's a good thing. That's a good thing.
0: It's a very good thing.
1: All right.
0: Anyway, we are on a Tuesday.
1: Yep.
0: Which, I don't know, Monday was bad enough. Tuesday, I don't know. My wife always says, why on Friday do you play that song, Friday on my, or what is it, Friday on my mind.
1: Yeah, Friday I'm in love. Yeah.
0: I said, because it's Friday.
1: It is.
0: But it's only Tuesday now.
1: It is only Tuesday.
0: And if anybody sees any electricity wandering around outside, please give us a call. Because, I don't know, it was so weird last night.
1: I heard.
0: When a couple of lights were on, a couple of lights were off. Some of the emergency lights were on, some of the emergency lights were off.
1: Mm.
0: It was kind of a weird thing.
1: Kind of like Stranger Things?
0: Kind of like Stranger Things. I was forced to watch, I was forced to watch it at first.
1: Okay.
0: And then, of course, it became, can we watch Stranger Things?
1: Yeah.
0: Yeah, it was pretty good.
1: Mm-hmm.
0: It was weird.
1: That's all right. You never know.
0: And John, being a geologist, he keeps talking about the movie or the show Landman with Billy Bob Thornton.
1: Right.
0: And we've been watching that.
1: Okay.
0: And, you know, it used to be the old days. Hey, it's Thursday night.
1: You lined it up.
0: Must-see TV.
1: You didn't have, that's if you wanted to set your VCR. And if you didn't see it then, you had to wait till like the summertime when it reran and reruns.
0: Exactly.
1: Not anymore. Those days are over.
0: Nope. We're watching something called Last Resort.
1: Okay.
0: It was kind of a semi-military type of thing. And all of a sudden, it went from being like good to one episode, it ended.
1: Oh.
0: It's like everything blew up and it was all over.
1: Mm-hmm.
0: And it was kind of like, I said, you know what it seems like? I told my wife, I said, you know what it seems like? It seems like one of those series of TV shows that all of a sudden somebody says, we're not going to renew your contract. And
1: how do we get rid of you real quick?
0: How do we get rid of everything? How do we end it? That was Saved by the Bell of college year, which I was on. They said, okay, we went through that season in college, and then we're not going to do anymore. Hey, let's let the kids get married. And so they put it together. But, it's certainly different now than it is.
1: Couch was talking today that he liked Big Bang Theory. He liked it in the beginning, but then when they had everybody getting married to each other, he said it just sort of lacked its luster. It's kind of like once everyone,
0: they run out of ideas after a while.
1: Yep.
0: And the funny thing is, it's like when we watch a lot of these things, they have it's like they're let's redo this and let's redo that and let's remake this show and let's remake that show because nobody has an imagination.
1: Yep.
0: So it's one of those things now where you say, hey, did you watch Friends last night?
1: Mm-hmm.
0: No, nobody watched Friends last night unless they're binging it.
1: Exactly.
0: So,
1: and no show is on at a specific time anymore. I mean, if it's supposed to be on at 9, you can watch it again at 10.
0: Yeah.
1: You could watch it the next day at 9. There's no like where everyone's tuned in at the exact same time to watch the exact same show, ratings and all that.
0: That's a very good point.
1: Remember the last episode of MASH? Everybody tuned in and everybody had it, ready to go. No one was doing anything or whatever. And now it's like, we can see it whenever.
0: Something cool. I mean, it was cool.
1: Yeah.
0: But you know what? Kids don't look at it and say, they don't know what we had.
1: Mm-mm.
0: And so they don't see us as being in a position of not being as good as it used to be.
1: Correct.
0: Because all they know is binging.
1: Oh, absolutely.
0: And watching these
1: things. Waiting until the next week to find out. Remember, to be continued, when it would flash on your screen, and you're like, oh, man, I got to wait a whole week to find out what happens.
0: I know. Oh, it was great. Well, we actually just went from Dish Network.
1: We
0: canceled them because we got a new roof put on, and they screwed up. Everybody screwed up the dish that was sitting on the top, And so they said, well, and my son says, everybody's streaming anyway. Mm-hmm. So why don't you stop the $196 bill from Dish and go and do YouTube TV for mm-hmm. $86. Mm-hmm. And so I went there. Yeah. And it said, well, okay, if you want this show and you want that show, it's going to cost you more.
1: Right.
0: And here's the sports plan. And so it all ends up being about the same anyway.
1: Right.
0: So if anybody out there is in the YouTube TV universe, I don't even know what the terminology is anymore. But, yeah, feel free to give me a call.
1: If you're a techie and you're into all of that.
0: Exactly.
1: Call us if you have a simpler solution. Or
0: that's right. Stop watching TV.
1: Cheaper solution.
0: Get yourself into, I guess it comes down to age.
1: Uh-huh.
0: Older people would say, hey, get a book.
1: Yeah.
0: Sit there and read.
1: Those were the days.
0: Yeah, those were the days. Thanks, Kim.
1: You're welcome, Bob.
0: 330-673-1234. Toll free, 800-669-4100. I know they were talking about the, a couple of things. First off, Caitlin Bennett is the girl, and it wasn't Akron University, it was Kent State. Remember, she wasn't allowed to carry because she was a student at Kent State. But as soon as she said, hey, I graduated, and she got put on a slinky short dress, which I thought was very tasteful. And she slung an AR-10. I had ChatGPT remind me, and ChatGPT said, it was an Arkansas 10, and obviously the two letter designation of Arkansas is AR. So it dumbass ChatGPT. But so she put on a nice little dress, had her big full blonde hair. If you remember, I don't know what nationality that is, but when you've got giant curly hair and it's blonde, and it seemed like it's natural. I mean, I don't think it was unnatural. But she called the police. She told the police she is a graduate of Kent State University. She is going to walk across campus with an AR-10 slung across her back. And the police were there just to make sure nobody, to observe and to make sure nobody becomes an idiot. 330-673-1234. Toll free 800-669-4100. And by the way, do you ever text somebody and you text them what's in your head? But when you look back at it, you realize, okay, that probably doesn't make any sense. They were talking about the guy that was the Secret Service guy that was at the hotel and was sitting naked at the end of the hall, pleasuring himself. And my concept was every age has a different idea of pleasure. And if I was sitting at the end of the hall in a Holiday Inn or whatever, and somebody had just delivered a big hot pizza to me, I would be pleasuring myself by eating large chunks of pizza. A lot of people have a different idea of what pleasure is, and I just wanted to make that. That revelation. Depending on your situation and maybe your age group, everybody has a different idea behind pleasuring yourself. And a good pepperoni pizza with pepperoncinis on it, I know there's going to be a lot of people who are going to hate me are going to hate me after this, and I apologize. I don't mean to disappoint you. But a lot of, if somebody delivered a ham and pineapple pizza to me, I would voraciously inhale it. It would be so good. A lot of people think that if you eat pizza, you shouldn't like pizza that has pineapple and ham in it, or bacon and pineapple in it. And to those people, I say, you know, enjoy what makes you happy. Enjoy what pleasures you. So if you're being pleasured with a bacon and pineapple pizza at the end of the hall, they should leave the guy alone. If he's naked and the story. 330-673-1234, toll free 800-669-4100. Gentleman yesterday said, you're always talking about the angry stuff, and you're always angry, and you're always angry. I was out back today, and I saw a blue butterfly come down and land on we've got one of those gas, it's like glass beads and blue glass beads and the gas flows up through it and lights, and it's one of those things. Then it was closed up, had a cover on it, and a blue butterfly came down and landed on it and walked around and moved its wings back and forth like it was drying them out or airing them out or something like that. And then eventually this blue butterfly said, I'm going to go somewhere else and make somebody else happy. So the butterfly, I almost called it a she, but it could be anything. It flew away. So that's it. So for the guy yesterday that was all weeded out that I was, everything was so negative. Everything was so negative. Butterfly, call up today. If you're out there and we're talking about horrible, hateful things, I want you to call up and I want you to say, hey, you know what? It was that blue butterfly story was just wonderful. Now we can move on.
2: Sorry, I don't understand.
0: Shut up, you. Sorry, I don't understand. But one of the things that I, and one of the most hateful things, one of the most hateful things in the world is nuclear war, right? I mean, it's dangerous for everybody. It could lead to anything. It's a bad thing. So I guess it comes down to this. Donald Trump has been anticipating or trying to put the kibosh on the Iranians. The Iranians have been attacking everybody. Everybody acts, and I love hearing these mainstream media people saying, oh, my God, you know, they've been trading missiles. They've been attacking each other. You know, when one country is destroying the other one, we're not talking about how they're going at it again. No, we're talking about how Donald Trump is blowing the hell out of everything that exists in Iran. And Iran is putting up a couple of mosquito boats and putting up a couple of drones and saying, look at us, we can do this. It's not the same. Mainstream media, it's not the same. They've, ABC News, Iran and the United States have started going at each other again. No, we're not going at each other. This isn't going at each other. Nobody's going at the United States. Every once in a while, they'll send a drone to some base or something in one of the Middle Eastern countries. And you'll end up having some Americans getting hurt. God forbid, killed. We've got 14 now. They're saying they've upped the number to 14 dead and up to 600 who are wounded. So my buddy in Kuwait was saying, listen, this is, you know, they're lying about how many casualties. Well, they've come out and they've fixed it. So yeah, that's what's going on now. So when the ABC News says United States and Iran are going at each other again, no, we're not. We're not going at each other. We're blowing the hell out of them, and they're all sitting around going, "Is there anybody left for us to say to make an announcement?" Just say it. So don't be stupid. I know there's a lot of libs out there who want to say, look, they're battling toe-to-toe. Donald Trump has lost. He's lost. Our military is losing against Iran. Kind of not. Not kind of not. Like not. 100% not. Like absolutely 100% not. We have, and not even, and this isn't even me saying, making an excuse for Trump and the military. We're blowing the hell out of them. I mean, we've destroyed the military infrastructure. The only thing next is going after the actual infrastructure. And Donald Trump said, you know, when you start taking out power plants and you start taking out bridges, then you got a lot of people who are in Iran who are going to suffer, who aren't part of the leadership. So, but if you ever got to the point, and I guess I throw this out there to anybody, if the bad people started saying things like, here's Melania Trump's her schedule, this is where her car is going to be, this is where her her ride is going to pick her up, if Iran was out there saying, hey, you know, go out there and go after for the they as they call them, the freedom fighters, the terrorists. Go after Melania. Go after Barron. Donald Trump has already said, listen, I have given instructions to our military. If I should ever be assassinated, what kind of gutsy, ballsy person says that? Not a liberal. No liberal would say, oh, if I should be taken out because of my decision making, then this is what you should do. No, they don't want to be hurt. They're liberals. But Trump has already given instructions to the military in case he's taken out. Now Iran is going after Melania and Barron. If you ever thought there was a time where Donald Trump had ever thought about using nuclear weapons, tactical nuclear weapons on Iran, believe me, you talk about his wife, maybe. You talk about, he's been through a couple of wives, but I think he likes this one. But you go after Barron, you go after his kid, try it. I'm not saying try it, but I'm just saying if you try it, Donald Trump will suitcase nuke you. Donald Trump will put a will destroy pretty much the anybody he can. I mean, if you want him to use nuclear weapons, that you're so cool. If you want him to use nuclear weapons, threaten his wife and kid again. Go for it. Bad people. 330-673-1234. Toll free 800-669-4100. By the way, I started the show talking about the blue butterfly. So the guy really is so angry all the time. I love that blue butterfly. I hated to see it fly away, so I swatted it and I pinned its wings to a piece of foam board, and now I can look at it all the time. I did not. That's a horrible thing to say. So, yeah, I gave you your wonderfulness, your blue butterfly story, and now, well, time to move on. 330-673-1234, toll free 800-669-4100. And if that ain't good enough for you, you don't know what you're talking about. You're up first today. How you doing?
3: Mr. Golick. How are you, my friend?
0: I'm good, Mr. Music. How are you?
3: Quite well. Hey, you know, I could not hear you at all on hold.
0: Are you serious?
3: Absolutely.
0: Well, that's not a good thing, because then everything that I have laid out there is gone. It's gone into space, and you've never got a chance to hear it.
3: Well, here's the thing. Radio signals do eventually sometimes bounce back. So, if I'm wearing wire-framed glasses, you never know.
0: Or a foil hat.
3: I love my tinfoil hats.
0: I know. They're so nice. They come in different styles now.
3: They do. I actually have a tinfoil sombrero.
0: Yeah. I have a, a fedora. I've got a tinfoil fedora, the one that has the, and I have a little piece of paper that says press, and you put it right in the band right there in the front. Yeah.
3: Very nice. I actually did cover a sombrero in tinfoil. I say that I can get ESPN with it.
0: Were you able to, or did you just, like, end up having a lot of guacamole?
3: No, but when the lightning struck me, it was very enlightening.
0: Oh, boy. Hey, it was last night, too, when we did. I don't know. We still don't know what happened to us last night. But I know I sat there for a half hour going, God, time is just going slowly.
3: Yep. You may have been caught in a vortex. You never know.
0: You never know. You know what I saw the other day? Final Countdown.
3: Oh, my gosh.
0: Kirk Douglas.
3: One of the greatest lines from that movie is, so you mean we're going to let him do it again?
0: Well done. Yes. I thought the best lines was splash two zeros.
3: Yeah.
0: Love that. When you've got MiG-14, at the time, it was MiG-14s were like the epitome. F-14s. Yeah. They were like the epitome. And they had the wings out so they could slow down. And they're just trailing these zeros. And these Japanese pilots are going, oh my God. Well, they actually said, go get quiet.
3: Yeah. They were basically idling those.
0: I know. I was going to say, how did they stay so close to him? Oh my God!
3: That's why I had the wings up, because they were fanning, and basically the engines were almost in idle.
0: Yep, and
3: they would have tapped the gas.
0: They would have lurched right past them. Yep.
3: Yeah, actually, the shock wave of them coming past, if they sonic boomed underneath them, the aircraft would actually disintegrate.
0: Yeah. So, well, yeah. It was a good movie, and just when you thought history was going to change, another one showed up, another time portal shows up just about the time that Kirk Douglas is going to take his, I forget what show it was, the Enterprise? He was going to take it up against the Japanese fleet and was going to, where we're going to find out. And then today, this morning, it popped up and it said, and I thought it was an ad for the same thing, but it said it was a World War II ship into the future. And I realized it was Philadelphia Experiment.
3: Oh, yeah.
0: Yeah.
3: Yeah, Philadelphia Experiment is a great movie, too.
0: Yep.
3: And there's a lot behind the Philadelphia Experiment. Unfortunately, I rabbit holed that one pretty hard.
0: Yeah.
3: And there's actually, like, there are some scientific documents that kind of back it up. And I was very surprised to find that kind of stuff out there, but it's out there.
0: So what were you coming in to chat about?
3: Well, two things. First of all, there has been a meme going around, and Bob, I have no problems with unintentional idiocy.
0: Okay.
3: If you're an idiot unintentionally, that's fine. But if you are an intentional idiot, I cannot suffer that.
0: Mm-hmm.
3: And this is a meme.
0: I can't wait to hear who this is from.
3: Well, it's a meme with just words, but everyone's saying these words are exactly what Donald Trump is doing right now.
0: Mm.
3: And they're comparing him to, of course, everyone's favorite German.
0: Yep.
3: Adolf Hitler. And they're saying, look at him barking at the media and trying to degrade the media and stuff. I'm looking at that and I'm like, apparently these people have never read the book Mein Kampf.
0: Nope.
3: Because I believe in knowing your enemy. So yeah, mm-hmm. I've read it.
0: Yep.
3: And one of the things that these idiots don't realize is that Hitler humped the leg of the media just as hard as they were humping his. Kind of like CNN and maybe Joe Biden.
0: Yeah.
3: Joseph Goebbels actually said that radio was one of the things that helped Hitler come to power.
0: Mm-hmm.
3: Because he couldn't get out in front of enough people. So that's why they used the radio. He was humping the media like there was no tomorrow.
0: Right.
3: So when people are saying that, you know, look at what Trump's doing. No. Trump is doing the exact opposite of what Hitler did.
0: Mm-hmm.
3: And by the way, every single appearance that Hitler made, it was mandatory, like on pain of death, literally. That
0: it wasn't like people showed up and go, oh my God, I've got a big day at work today, but I'm going to blow it off and go listen to Hitler. It was like, there is no work today. Show up.
3: No.
0: Or die.
3: Yeah.
0: Yep.
3: It was mandatory by pain of death, basically,
0: mm-hmm.
3: that businesses closed, everything closed. And every major media source in that area had to be there. Movie camera guys, photographers, writers, everybody. It was mandatory that they were there. And if you were not, brown shirts came and visited you. Which was bad. Very bad.
0: Very bad.
3: Now, the other thing is, people are saying, you know, like, well, you know, we can't really talk about, you know, the president now because, you know, he'll come and grab us and blah, blah, blah. And I'm like, A, he hasn't done that. And B, if he really was 1/100th of what Hitler was, you would all be dead by now.
0: Oh, absolutely.
3: If you spoke out against him in any way, shape, or form, you disappeared.
0: Yep.
3: Period. End of story. If you are on Facebook saying, look at how horrible this man is, you would have a knock on your door seconds after you posted that.
0: You know what was weird? Is that I went on No King's Day in Kent.
3: Yeah.
0: I drove through Kent, and there were people out there with signs. And if we had a king or an authoritarian or a dictator, the streets would have been empty.
3: Yes, they would be dead.
0: They would have been, and well, yeah, in both senses of the word, yeah.
3: Yeah, dissenters die.
0: Uh-huh.
3: Under an authoritarian government, dissenters die.
0: By the way, what did we see? What did we see in Iran?
3: Exactly.
0: Protesters dying. We saw an Olympic wrestler who protested, hung in public, hung to death. Not just like not like John Wayne come out and shooting the or Robin Hood shooting the rope.
3: Right.
0: Hung to death. That's what authoritarian is.
3: Yeah. I mean, so all these people are out there screaming about all this stuff, and they don't know, they have no clue of what they speak. They have no clue behind it. And I challenge anyone out there, I challenge them to truly understand when they're compared, because especially to Hitler, because I've lived in Germany. I lived there for 5 years. So I got to go to Auschwitz. I got to go to Dachau. I got to go to a lot of these types of places.
0: Right.
3: Okay, and that's what you get when you live under that kind of authoritarian government.
0: Yep.
3: These people are trying to compare our current president to him. There's nothing even close.
0: Mm-hmm. Not even.
3: Further yep. from the truth.
0: No, they're
3: and
0: not.
3: What these people are doing is they're living under the blanket of capitalism.
0: Yep.
3: Because they're comfortable.
0: And
3: if he truly was Hitler, all these people would be dead. Literally.
0: Well, they wouldn't be, and they wouldn't be gone, especially the coward actors. They wouldn't be out there saying, oh, you know, if I did this. No, they wouldn't, because they would know that under a dictator, authoritarian, that they would be, you know, they would be guillotined or killed or whatever, but they know there's nothing out there under the Trump administration that is going to do that. And so they can say whatever they want and act as if they're the most courageous people in the world. But they're not courageous. They're cowards. They know that they can say what they want, and whether it's right or wrong, and they can do it all they want because they know that there is a freedom of speech in the Constitution that will not be violated by the right.
3: Speaking of actors, most people don't understand that actors in Germany, if you were an actor over there and you were told that you're going to be in a propaganda video, you are going to be in that. Or there was another choice.
0: Yeah.
3: And that choice...
0: You call it a choice, yeah.
3: Line.
0: Yeah.
3: It gets you one line, and it ends with a snap.
0: Mm-hmm. Well said.
3: So, again, these are the things that people out there do not understand. And some people, like I said, I can understand unintentional ignorance. I get that. But these people are proving how woeful the American school system truly is.
0: Yeah. Yeah. And our newswoman, Kim, was a teacher. And I feel bad, but there was a lot of negative people out there that taught what they wanted to teach, not what should have been taught.
3: Yeah, I agree. So I had to get that off my chest because this meme was going around, and I'm like, it's just proving how ignorant the American school system is and how bad it truly is.
0: Yeah, yeah.
3: So that's the first thing. Second thing.
0: Yes.
3: Time to get squatchy.
0: I knew that was coming.
3: You knew that was coming.
0: I knew that was coming.
3: Time to get squatchy. So... I have an extra, a 2X shirt, and I got a 3X shirt, because I don't know which one you wear.
0: Two's fine. Two would be fine.
3: Two would be fine. Okay. Yeah. So I got a 2X and a 3X. The 3X, if you want to, give that to the missus and have it be a sleep shirt.
0: Oh, my God. Oh, okay. I'm going to say you can give it to her. If I handed a 3X shirt to my wife, I would cease to exist. I'd be like, like Nazi Germany.
3: No, you would say, here is your new 3X sleep shirt so you can sleep comfortably.
0: And there's nothing sexier than a shirt with a squatch on the front.
3: Dang straight, brother.
0: What's the date?
3: Dang straight. August 14th and 15th. And we actually just announced the opening time. The opening time on the 14th is at noon, and we're starting it off with a prayer and a salute to the troops.
0: Very nice.
3: Yeah, we're starting it off with a prayer and a salute to the troops.
0: It's amazing how quickly this stuff comes around, isn't it?
3: Oh, trust me. I know. It's like we started planning this year 10 minutes after last year, and it's like, it's already here?
0: Yep.
3: But we actually do have the Space Force anthem as well this year.
0: You know what? I could probably look that up.
3: Oh, dude, I got nailed by a mom a year ago. Because I played all the military branch anthems.
0: Right.
3: She came up to me and she goes, you missed one.
0: Oh, boy.
3: And I'm like, oh, my gosh. She said, the Space Force. And my heart just dropped. I'm like, oh, my Lord, I did. So I promised her that I would have it this year. And I do have it. And I have the new one because they actually changed it.
0: They did? Okay.
3: Tracking. Yeah, they... they, they

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8: Fauci, who was already funding virus research in a Chinese lab with U.S. tax dollars, kept a personal diary in which he admitted point blank that COVID fatality rates were far lower than what he eventually told Congress not 3 weeks later. Because this is what he told Congress.
9: If you count all the cases of minimally symptomatic or asymptomatic infection, that probably brings the mortality rate down to somewhere around 1%, which means it is 10 times more lethal than the seasonal flu.
8: But lo and behold, in his personal journal, not 3 weeks before this, he wrote that COVID was like a bad influenza with a fatality rate more like 0.2 to 0.3%, which is only about a fifth the fatality rate that he reported to Congress. Then he went on to write that the situation with my national and international fame is explosive and really unimaginable and very flattering, bragging that he was the most famous and talked about person in the country and one of the most recognizable persons in the world. People's lives were ruined by this man. There were children who were kicked out of classrooms who never fully recovered. Kids with speech impairments and special needs were forced to wear filthy face masks for 2 years. People lost their jobs, entire businesses went under. Elderly people died in nursing homes alone. Women gave birth alone. People are now living with heart conditions caused by a rush vaccine that this guy wanted to mandate that came with risks that doctors weren't admitting or telling people about. And now we find out that on top of all of the rest of the corruption, this little troll who should have been living under a bridge somewhere taunting billy goats, but who somehow made it to be director of the NIH, knew full well that the fatality rate of this thing wasn't anywhere close to what he was telling the public, because he wanted to stay famous and rich and keep throwing out pitches at baseball games nobody else was allowed to go to. This is one of the greatest scandals and most infuriating betrayals in modern history, and it should be headlining news outlets from coast to coast, and it's not, because the left-wing media carried water for this evil little garden gnome and his political buddies for years. And they're not going to start being honest about it now. And if there were ever a time for the American people to demand accountability, it's now. Wait, so hold on. So you're telling me that Anthony Fauci...
10: That is, Fauci kept a diary. Well, talking about how he was the most famous person in the world. And he talked about how he had a conversation with Barbara Streisand. Oh, I love your music. Oh, you know, when I say Alexa, play Barbara Streisand's music,

0: And this is, we're talking about a guy that was living the dream. He was living the I am God dream, and killed people. You're up next. Hello.
1: Hey, Bob.
0: Hey.
1: You know, you're talking about Iran earlier.
0: Yeah.
1: And how the media is talking about Iran is back at it with the United States. Iran reminds me of the Black Knight and Monty Python. Oh, it's really a stretch.
0: No arm, no leg. He goes, come here, bro. No arms. I'll kick you. I'll kick you to death.
1: Yeah.
0: They really are. I mean, this is, and you're, it's a very good point because he's, you know, the media is trying to make it sound like they're taking part in this altercation.
1: Yes, they are. They're involving themselves in this and not on our side.
0: Right. Exactly.
1: And that's how I knew years ago that Dr. Fauci was not who he thinks he is or who he wants us to believe he is. Once the media started embracing him and putting him up on that pedestal, they were taking sides again and bringing him along with it.
0: Can you believe the stuff that's coming out over him?
1: I know.
0: And it's all, and it's stuff that we knew, but now he literally is saying it in his own voice with his diaries, talking about how, wow, I'm the most popular man in the world, and I get to meet, oh my God, I get to meet all these famous people, and it's like, dude, you know, isn't the health of the American people like the most important thing besides you chatting with Barbara Streisand?
1: Yep, the Dems played that up real good, got him all loved up, and he jumped right on the bandwagon.
0: Got that right. Hey, thanks, man. Appreciate it. Take care. If you're on hold, because I've only got about a minute. But, wasn't that weird last night? About 6:30, 6:40, something like that. I still don't know if we got hit by lightning, but there were some lights were on, some lights were off, some emergency lights were on, some emergency lights were off. It was nuts. It was crazy. And so, I don't, in fact, I tried to get on the website last night, and I don't know if it was my phone or what was going on, but I don't even know what time we came on again last night, but it was weird. Thank goodness it was daytime, where I would have felt bad leaving Mike and Ron here by themselves. I told him, I said, just don't light a campfire in the middle of the hallway. WNIR Kent Akron.
2: From ABC News, I'm Michelle Franzen. In Seattle, new details following Sunday's deadly shooting at a food festival in downtown. Police Chief Sean Barnes says one of the suspects police were searching for was among the three killed. And he says a 15-year-old remains in custody, saying it appears the shooting is linked to gang violence and that a ghost gun was used in the shooting.
3: A ghost gun is an untraceable weapon that lacks a serial number. They are typically homemade and they are illegal. This was the firearm that was recovered from the 15-year-old suspect who was in court yesterday for assault and weapons violations.
2: Funeral service is underway for the late Senator Lindsey Graham at the National Cathedral in D.C. President Trump delivering the eulogy, calling Graham a member of the family and a critical part of the Republican Party. ABC's Jay O'Brien has more on the impact of Graham's 30 years in Congress and the rocky relationship with the president.
4: He said nothing happened in Washington without Lindsey Graham having an impact on it. Nothing happened across the world without Lindsey Graham having a view of it. A bill did not get passed out of this building on Capitol Hill without Lindsey Graham leaving his imprint on it. That goes to show you the level of impact that Lindsey Graham has had as a United States senator and the impact that Lindsey Graham has had on President Donald Trump being so often. often a voice in his ear and someone who's given him counsel. And now the president has to move on for the remainder of his second term without that counsel.
2: Cleanup continuing in hard-hit Wisconsin after powerful tornadoes ripped through the town of Menasha. Winnebago County Executive Gordon Hintz says the damage is widespread.
5: The depth of the tornado and its impact still are is incredible, devastating, and we're really still in the assessment phase of things.
2: The National Weather Service says the tornado that blew through portions of Wisconsin has been upgraded to an EF3. You're listening to ABC News.
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7: 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The tech giant says lease terms will run between 12 and 36 months with no fees or interest payments. The program will be operated by Klarna. At the end of the term, customers can buy their device at the list price, upgrade to a newer model, or walk away.
2: ABC's Mike DeBusky. In Mississippi, the investigation continuing into the death of Nolan Wells over the July 4th weekend. He was last spotted with friends off Horn Island in a boat. His family calling for transparency. It comes after family commissioned a second autopsy report showing the cause of death was inconclusive and some body parts were not released. Police initially say initial results indicated Wells drowned. Here's ABC's Aaron Katursky.
8: Documents obtained by ABC News show that boat set off for Horn Island just before 10 a.m. the morning of July 4th. Wells and his friends arrived at 11:14. For the next 5 hours, the boat was stationary until it left at 4:31 p.m. without Wells, moving at no more than 4 knots. Whatever problem the teens reported was resolved about an hour later at 5:25, when vessel regains normal operation and begins accelerating at 30 to 35 knots.
2: Lottery fever continues to build. No one drew the winning numbers in last night's Powerball. Tonight, it's Mega Millions turn. Michelle Franz in ABC News.
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11: 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We have an endangered missing adult alert. Be on the lookout for a missing adult on July 27th, 2026. At 5 p.m., Mr. Frank Fahair walked away with his from his residence and has not returned. Law enforcement is concerned for his safety. The incident took place in Summit County on South Hametown Road in the city of Copley. The adult's name is Frank Faher, and the individual is missing. He is a white male, age 67, about 6 feet 2 inches tall, weighs around 178 pounds, and has brown hair and blue eyes. He is suffering from dementia. He was last seen wearing green sweatpants, a tan jacket, a baseball cap, and gray and red sneakers. Call 911 if you see the adult, or you can also contact Summit Emergency Communication Center at 330-983-0275. This came in from the Department of Justice. A 50-year-old Niles man was sentenced to life in prison after he admitted to downloading and sharing thousands of child pornography files. Daniel Sharmer was sentenced to 14 years in prison by U.S. Judge Benita Y. Pearson and pleading guilty in April to receipt and distribution of visual depictions of minors engaged in sexually explicit conduct and possession of child pornography or child sexual abuse materials. Sharmer had a pattern of related criminal activity and was convicted at the state level for the same exact conduct in 2019. He is ordered to serve 10 years of supervised release after imprisonment in order to pay over $70,000 in restitution to victims, including $10,000 toward the Justice for Victims Trafficking Act. Around 12 noon today, Barberton police responded to the call of a pedestrian being struck by his train. Barberton emergency personnel found that a southbound train had struck an individual who was walking on the CSX railroad tracks between Waterloo Road and Fairview Avenue. The adult male was found deceased. Barberton Police Department, the Summit County Medical Examiner's Office, and CSX special agents are continuing their investigation. And a former Summit County Sheriff's deputy has been sued for sexually harassing a green woman after a call to her residence for help. Joseph Ostrowski of Cuyahoga Falls is accused of using his position of deputy to violate a green woman's federal and Ohio civil rights, intentional and negligent infliction of emotional distress, invasion of privacy, menacing by stalking, and criminal trespass. This lawsuit was filed in the Summit County Court of Common Pleas Monday afternoon. A Summit County Common Pleas magistrate found Ostrowski used his position of deputy to stalk and harass the woman, and the woman was in fear of her safety, which led to emotional distress. Following a civil protection order that was filed, Ostrowski was ordered to stay away from the woman and is prohibited by state and federal law from having a firearm. Ostrowski has resigned his position with the Summit County Sheriff's Office. Remember, you can get the local news anytime at WNIR.com, sponsored by CNB Homes. Contact them at 330-730-2025. I'll be back with weather and traffic in just a moment.
6: July already. Wow, how time flies. It seems like I just took the Christmas tree down. Well, anyways, our friends at Copley Feed have asked me to help you with some of your July chore list. First, off to the garden. 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If it isn't growing strong enough, you may want to side dress it with fertilizer. Now, your tomatoes should start producing soon. If you notice some yucky black on the bottom, get out to Copley Feed right away so they can suggest a cure for this. Next, we'll be seeing our friends the Japanese beetles on our prized roses and trees this month. Copley Feed, again, has the solution for controlling these pests. Now, on to the lawn. If it isn't as green as you'd like, Mark suggests applying some Milorganite, an organic fertilizer, to it right now. Best to put it down before a rain so it washes in and starts working quicker. So, I know it's hot, and the pool looks really inviting, but you just have a short list of chores this month from our friends at Copley Feed on South Cleveland Maslin Road in Copley, here to help us with many of our problems.
11: Looking at weather tonight, a low around 62, looking pretty good for tomorrow with a high near 77, mostly clear tomorrow night with a low around 60, looking like a pretty good day on Thursday, sunny with a high near 80. Also looking ahead at traffic, down at 277 in U.S. 224 in Coventry Township, down in my neck of the woods. The westbound is reduced to one lane through early August. Also over in Fairlawn and Bath Township, the ramp between Gent Road and Everett Road will have various nightly lane closures. Any other questions or any other traffic that you need to report, please contact us at kim@wnir.com or by calling the newsroom. For your news, weather, and traffic, I'm Kim Maxwell.
0: Hello, Kim Maxwell.
11: Yes, Mr. Golick.
0: Thank you very much. Have you ever done DoorDash?
11: I went with my daughter one time when she was doing it, just to kind of see what, okay, what the whole job is like, I guess. Yeah. Call it a drive along.
0: Yeah. She actually drove for DoorDash.
11: She did it, and I rode along and all of that. Yeah.
0: Yeah. Mm-hmm. I used to do that with the police.
11: Okay. Ride along with the police.
0: But okay, we never had food.
11: No.
0: So, I ordered this sandwich from Penn Station.
11: I've heard they're pretty good.
0: And they're pretty good. It was a Parmesan cheese sub, and it was good. I don't know what else to say about it.
11: If sound effects work, maybe you never know.
0: Except the thing is, when you're buying the sandwich, mm-hmm, then there's like a thing that says tip.
11: Oh.
0: And so you kind of go, okay, well, a tip is expected. Mm-hmm. And then after it's delivered, then you go back on, and maybe, in fact, for me, I don't do it that often, but I've gone back on, and it said, now do you want to leave a tip for your driver?
11: Oh.
0: So I'm tipping everybody. I'm
11: Looks
0: tipping
11: that
0: the
11: way.
0: People who made the sandwich. I'm tipping the people that made the drive.
11: Yeah, that's hard to, it seems like in the old days, that weren't that long ago,
0: yeah,
11: everybody just did the job as expected.
0: Yeah.
11: There were no tips expected. You just, if you worked at the ice cream stand, you served the ice cream, you got paid. If you worked at the gas station, you did your job, you got paid. If you worked in radio, you got your job, you got paid. I don't know. Do you put a tip jar out in front of your microphone every night?
0: You know what? I was thinking about putting one outside. By? Yeah. I just don't know where most people know where we are, but if they did,
11: yeah,
0: they could drop stuff off. That'd
11: there
0: be nice.
11: You go, but...
0: I know that it got to the point where if the tip cup or tip jar was handwritten,
11: yeah,
0: I wouldn't tip it.
11: Oh.
0: Yeah, because I remember going into a McDonald's, and somebody had put a coffee cup, and it said tips on the side. And, I mean, I'm thinking to myself, if the franchisee knew this was going on,
11: yes,
0: I wonder what he would say.
11: Right.
0: But they were like, oh, yeah, let's put a tip cup out there. So, but now... ice cream place.
11: Mm-hmm.
0: Went to get ice cream.
11: Mm-hmm.
0: And right on the electronic screen,
11: mm-hmm,
0: it'll say tip, 15, right, 20, 25. Then it says custom, which I don't know.
11: Is it called,
0: do you feel bad when somebody says that the lowest you can tip is 15%, but you want to go lower,
11: mm-hmm,
0: so you want to change it to like
11: 10%? I don't know. I mean, you're already being charged for the product.
0: Right.
11: The person is getting paid to do the job.
0: Yeah.
11: And then maybe your tip is just, if you choose to tip, and tipping is a choice, I'm not saying you shouldn't tip, because I do realize there are people in the restaurant industry who that is how they make their money.
0: Right.
11: Servers and all that, that's how they make
0: their money.
11: Somewhere
0: along the way, and we had a restaurant, it became okay to pay people less,
11: mm-hmm,
0: because they were going to make more in tips.
11: Right.
0: And I don't know how that began,
11: mm-hmm,
0: but it was like pulling teeth trying to get people, some of these young people, to understand it's called customer service.
11: Mm-hmm.
0: And if you make a relationship with the customers,
11: mm-hmm,
0: they're going to give you money.
11: Mm-hmm.
0: And but if you act like a doofus,
11: mm-hmm,
0: they're not going to.
11: Right.
0: So
11: I was even eating at an establishment last evening, and it was funny because the young lady that was waiting on us, she was very efficient and all of that.
0: Mm-hmm.
11: Something my mother requested, like middle of the meal, didn't come out till right about when we were done. She said, "I'm sorry, these just came up." And my mother's like, "It's okay. I'll just take them home. We'll finish them later or whatever." And I said, "Oh," she said, "it's not your fault. You did the best you could. And sometimes there are circumstances that are beyond your control."
0: Right.
11: But she was efficient. She did what we wanted her to do and then some. And I think that's what people are looking for. And I think if you're a good, if you frequent a specific place a lot,
12: yeah,
11: you get to know their staff or you get to know the same people. And then, you know, when there is a problem, you feel comfortable saying, hey, this isn't right, or, you know.
0: Well, let me ask you this, and I'll ask the people too. Is efficient enough when you go to a restaurant or something? Is efficient enough, or do you want somebody to kiss your butt? I mean, do you want somebody to be friendly? Is it going to be the friendliness, the comfort? Mm-hmm. Because, you know, you get to the point where all of a sudden you've got to make a decision. Mm-hmm. How much more do I pay you than mm-hmm. my bill is?
11: Mm-hmm.
0: And some people aren't comfortable unless, of course, they've had somebody that was not, I mean, nice. I mean, what is it that says to you, I'm going to tip better?
11: I like to be made to feel like I am. I don't want to use the word special, but I want to be made to feel like I'm feeling welcome, invited,
0: right,
11: courteous, you know, not just, okay, tell me what you want, here it is, goodbye, have a nice day. I guess that's why you might say efficient. But especially now, my mother is older, if I take her out to places and I notice that our servers are, you know, listening to her needs, or if it takes her a while to decide on what she wants or whatever it may be, if they're patient and all that, I would say that definitely deserves good service.
0: And I'm just wondering, because there were some people that it was like pulling teeth mm-hmm. when we had the restaurant. It's like mm-hmm. pulling teeth to try to get them to be nice, to understand that it's customer service. And there are other people who, and again, I don't know if it was the fact that they understood that the nicer they were, the better the tip was going to be, or they were just nice people.
11: Mm-hmm.
0: You know, it's when you're doing your job, whatever it may be. I mean, I played football. I love playing on Sunday afternoon.
11: Yeah.
0: Middle of the week, going to practice every day, sucked. Mm-hmm. But you had to find a way to make it fun.
11: Right.
0: To make it enjoyable.
11: Exactly.
0: And so is it false happiness? Is it fake? Is it whatever? I don't know, but you have to find a way, whether it be football practice or, you know, being a server in a restaurant.
11: You gotta find a way to enjoy what you do.
0: Enjoy what you do,
11: like,
0: and make
11: you
0: it
11: know,
0: natural.
11: I'm sure, you know, I mean, I know when I taught and somebody said to me one day, you can tell you enjoy your job. I said, well, mm-hmm. I'll take that as a compliment.
0: Yeah.
11: I said, it doesn't mean I jump out of bed every day, you know, oh boy, I get to go teach English to high school students today. But whoa. By the time you get to the building, or by the time you're on your way, you feel comfortable, relaxed, anticipating what your day is going to be like and all of that. So, yeah, I think you got to find some happy medium.
0: You mentioned English.
11: Yes,
0: and I don't mean to change the subject because, but I'm going to, because it's come up the last couple of days as I've been reading things.
11: Mm-hmm.
0: There is a push now for young African Americans to learn their own language.
11: Mm.
0: They wanted to make, and I hesitate to call it Ebonics because we haven't heard the word Ebonics for a long time.
11: I remember that word.
0: Yeah, but it's something similar to that, and it always revolves around white supremacy.
11: Oh.
0: You can't do this because you're too white, or it's white supremacy.
11: Yeah.
0: So now they're talking about young black kids, young kids of color, to be able to speak their own, I say language, but, you know, slang and that sort of thing, and have it be acceptable. And I don't know. First off, I don't know why anybody would want that. Why would they would want that? Because eventually you've got to go get a job.
11: Mm-hmm.
0: But then again, by the time they go get a job, is that acceptable? Is it going to be acceptable in the workforce? I don't know. You know, you were an English teacher.
11: Tradition stands for a lot.
0: Yeah.
11: I don't know. I think that's a... I don't know. I'll have to look into that.
0: Yeah.
11: I haven't heard that yet, but I will look into
0: that. It's so weird that that people want to do things that are, I don't know, I guess stand out,
11: well,
0: be
11: even
0: different.
11: Down to the way kids will write. They want to write the way they text, the way they speak, and, of course, that's not appropriate.
0: How about,
11: you know,
0: public... How about
11: answering
0: punctuation?
11: The phone, even down to answering the phone, you know. who this is not probably the appropriate way to answer the phone in a business setting or anywhere that matter.
0: I told my son, I said, call so-and-so for this. And he goes, I don't know what to say. And I'm like, well, you would know what to say if you texted him. So why don't you text, why don't you write something down? And this, when you contact him, I mean, and again, do I blame him? No, I probably blame myself more than him because, you know, society says this is this is acceptable. No punctuation is acceptable. And I will cancel texts if I can't get the punctuation right.
11: I'll go back and retype it. Yep.
0: So.
11: I will. Yeah, that's interesting.
0: Yeah.
11: Well, I don't think kids know enough about, I shouldn't say all kids, but I would say there's not enough, what do I want to say? I don't even know if you want to call this English. I don't think kids know enough about overall how to communicate in the workforce.
0: Good point.
11: Face to face, written, over the phone.
0: You know
11: Zoom
0: what?
11: Call, you're, whatever you might want to
0: call
11: it.
0: Communication is more so than English.
11: Yes.
0: And I know that there are Instagram things now where they hand people a card and they say, read this. And they can't because there's big words like indigenous and things like that. And they can't. Of course I can read. I'm smart. And they can't. Or it's cursive.
11: Oh, that's hard to read.
0: And they have no idea what the heck these letters are.
11: That's tough.
0: I know.
11: All right.
0: Oh boy. Okay.
11: I
0: know.
11: At 5.
0: I've kept you a long time,
11: that's
0: and
11: okay.
0: I apologize, but I was kind of picking your teacher brain.
11: It's all right.
0: Okay.
11: See you at 5.
0: Take it. Bye. 330-673-1234 toll free. 800-669-4100. Taking your phone calls until we get to the top of the hour at 7 o'clock. Hopefully you're. I'm telling you, it is weird. And then I started hearing this stuff that they want young African American kids. They're calling it a different what do you want to call it? A non-white supremacy. And I feel bad. You know, the one of the things that's happening out there, and they were actually talking to Congress the other day. It was the Smithsonian Institute. They have so many different, you know, everybody thinks that Smithsonian Institute is just going to be like, take the history of our country and put it in the Institute, and it's going to be something that like a time capsule or something like that. And the reality is that these guys are, the Smithsonian is, like everybody else, is teaching their own history. They're teaching their own way of speaking. They're teaching their own way of doing things. I'm trying to find the one that I was looking at. Let's see. Boom. That's not it. Looking for the one that was Smithsonian, because I was oh, there it is, right there. let me present this to you.
12: Minutes ago, the Smithsonian Institution, you know, the largest museum complex in the world, actually believed that these were exclusive elements of whiteness and white culture among humanity. Self-reliance. The nuclear family. Objective, rational, linear thinking. History focusing on the success of Western civilization over other cultures. Hard work as the key to success. Planning for your future and managing.
0: And by the way, I don't mean to go back and redo this, but these are this is the Smithsonian has this basically whole presentation of what white supremacy is, and what she is naming by the documents that are in the Smithsonian are considered things that are white supremacist. Hard work, being on time, things like that. That's white supremacy. And which leads you to the point where it's like, do you just say, okay, since it's white supremacy and you don't have to do what the white people say or what the white history had brought up, that now you don't have to be on time. I don't get it. I mean, what was it the one time? Mr. Math probably remembers too. We talked about, and they said math was white supremacist.
12: Today, but up until like 5 minutes ago, the Smithsonian Institution, you know, the largest museum complex in the world, actually believed that these were exclusive elements of whiteness and white culture among humanity. Self-reliance, the nuclear family, objective, rational, linear thinking, history focusing on the success of Western civilization over other cultures, hard work as the key to success. Planning for your future and managing your time appropriately. Celebrating Christian holidays like Christmas. White culture. Justice, just as a concept, including common law and protection of private property. Making decisions. Avoiding conflict and prioritizing intimacy with people you care about. And being polite. How white of you. I don't know who needs to hear this today, but up until like 5 minutes.
0: So anyway, that was, I mean, these are, I don't know what geniuses are continue to try to break this country. It started with Obama. Well, I can't say it started with Obama, but it certainly was. Obama split things and split people into groups, and turned us all into racist, homophobic bigots, anti Christian, or I don't even know what to call some of these things, but now you've got the Smithsonian saying that these are all things that are about whiteness. Now, what does that mean? Does that mean that people who aren't white should look at that and do the opposite? I don't understand why we have, and you know what it is. We've told you before about these people that went to college, and they went to college for 8 years, and they took stupid, dumbass classes that mean nothing and will get them no job. These are the people that are writing down these things because they feel like they're they're geniuses, like they've got some sort of. I've been in college for a long time. I've got a grasp on life that nobody else has. Please, you did nothing except become an activist and study stupid things that you will never use in your life again. 330-673-1234. You're up next. Hello.
13: Hey, man, what's happening?
0: Nothing. How are you?
13: I'm doing great. Great. Just went to the doctor, got a good bill of health.
0: Good.
13: Yeah, 117 over like 70 something. Thought that was pretty damn good.
0: Yeah, right. I don't think I've ever had my blood pressure has ever been 117.
13: Well, listen, when do you go to the doctor?
0: Every 22 years on a Thursday.
13: I mean, what time of day?
0: Oh, you know what? It's been usually it's late morning.
13: Yeah. You know, that I changed that with mine. See, they want you to come in the they ask you when you come in, but they don't tell you. And I don't think anybody that has, because I'm on blood pressure medication.
0: Oh, okay.
13: Not a lot. I take, like, the lowest dose of two different ones because of the type of blood pressure that I have. It's hypertension or whatever. So when I go to the doctor, though, every time I go, they would ask me when I want an appointment. Well, I want to get it out of the way, so I would just do it early in the morning. Are you there?
0: Yeah. Oh, yeah. I'm here. So you do it now. What did they tell you? What's the best time to go for good numbers?
13: Well, that's the thing. Your blood pressure is always higher in the morning because you're waking up, they say. So I'm thinking to myself, well, I'm going to quit having my appointment early in the day and see how it does. And now, ever since I've been doing my appointment in the afternoon or late morning, my blood pressure is perfect. So,
0: you know, I've come to the conclusion that it might be the fact that I'm jamming in 3 cups of coffee before I go to the doctor. I mean, it is morning. What are you?
13: Total stimulant, man.
0: What are you supposed to have? What are you supposed to have for breakfast? Like cereal or some kind of crap like that? That's bad for you.
13: No, I don't. I don't really eat breakfast. I do drink a cup of something. I can't drink coffee because of the caffeine. I'm allergic to caffeine.
0: Oh wow!
13: And yeah, it sucks. I really
0: oh my God, that's just got to be. How have you survived this far? I mean, that's just.
13: No, it's the thing. Listen, it's not that bad.
0: Okay.
13: Really, it's only about 2 weeks of misery, because for 2 weeks you feel like there's no way I can do this.
0: Mm-hmm.
13: You know what I mean, because you just can't wake up. But then once you get used to it and your body starts realizing you're not going to jack it with caffeine every morning,
0: sure,
13: it's you don't even remember. You don't even remember being tired like you used to. No, it goes away.
0: And to be perfectly honest, it's probably better off. You're probably better off not jamming stimulants into your body and then having some kind of crash mid-afternoon.
13: Yeah, and especially when you got high blood pressure to begin with.
0: Yeah.
13: I mean, that's like, you know, you should be doing that anyway.
0: Yeah.
13: But, yeah, I drink this, I'm not going to say what kind, but I drink mushroom coffee now. My wife swears by it.
0: Is that Rise?
13: The one we do drink, we do drink Rise.
0: R-Y-Z-E.
13: There's multiple.
0: Yeah,
13: there's
0: okay.
13: There's multiple different brands.
0: Yeah, I know that we don't do names and stuff, but, but still, if something's going to help somebody. Let me ask you this. Does it taste mushroomy or does it taste like coffee?
13: Horrible. No, I'm going to tell you, honestly, I don't stand the taste of it. So I have to put a little bit of, but listen, it's real easy. They have a creamer. They have a vanilla mushroom creamer that's, you know, really low sugar and, you know, it's got the nootropic mushrooms in it and everything too. So I'll put a little bit of that in there and then I put just a little bit of agave and a little bit of cinnamon.
0: Yeah.
13: And so it's good. By the time I'm done with that, it's palatable. But before, my wife drinks it just a little bit of cinnamon, nothing else.
0: Yeah.
13: Sugar, God bless her. I don't know how she does it. Because it's like drinking mushroom soup.
0: Yeah.
13: And it doesn't taste much different. You know what I mean? But it's not bad. I just, myself personally, I can't do it. I have too much of a sweet tooth probably or something.
0: Probably, yeah. Let me jump in, because a lot of people don't realize that agave is a type of sweetener, correct?
13: Sure.
0: Okay.
13: Yeah, it's a natural sweetener.
0: Yeah, a lot of people think if you say natural, well, if you talk something other than sugar, usually you're talking about Splenda or Equal or something like that, but agave is natural. So.
13: I don't like stevia. The stevia is like a natural sugar, too, but I feel like it has a little bit of an odd taste.
0: Okay.
13: I don't like.
0: Yeah.
13: So I just do either the agave or even honey. You can put a little honey in it or whatever.
0: Yeah.
13: But I highly recommend it, because I will tell you this. I noticed definite benefits from it. So I'm not going to get into what they are.
0: Yeah.
13: Men and women both should definitely try any of the mushrooms. You know, I'm not going to say one specific because we don't do that.
0: Sure.
13: But I'm going to tell you, of any of them, you should try them and try them all. You know, you got to try everything in order to know which one you like best or whatever.
0: Mm-hmm.
13: Because one might work for you, but then another one might work even better. You know what I'm
0: saying?
13: And so that's what you got to figure out, because they are different. They're not all the same.
0: A good friend of mine used to play quarterback in the NFL, Jake Plummer. He was with the Broncos and the Chargers and stuff. Anyway, he has got like mushroom fields, and he's got different he's got different types of energy bars with mushrooms. And I told him, I said, if you, which, you know, they say is so beneficial to you. And I said, as soon as you make it palatable, you know, he sent me boxes of these energy bars, and I'm like, dude, I mean, it, and you know, you lose all your energy when you're vomiting. But it's a matter of finding a way to make them palatable, to yeah. be able. And again, it seems like everything else has they've been able to do it with, right? I mean, it seems like just about every supplement's been able to be put into capsule form or something.
13: Well, yeah, but I mean, there's a few of them like that I've taken. There was this one; it was a potassium supplement way back. It was called KM. All right. I mean, it was like just black swamp water. It was just awful.
0: Yeah.
13: And it tastes like you were drinking black swamp water. It just didn't taste good. And there was nothing about it. But you know what? It was really, you got a lot of good benefits from it.
0: Yeah.
13: You know, it was really good for you. It gave you good energy. And, you know, but you just did it. Because you only had to drink, like, I think, 2 ounces. You know, a little 2 ounce of it once a day.
0: You know, you remember when we were, and I don't know how old you are, but when I was a kid, my mom was always like, take the medicine. And it almost seemed like as the worse the medicine tasted, the better it was for you. it's almost like that's what they're going with these days.
13: Well, yeah,
0: it tastes like crap, but it's, boy, it's going to make you feel good. Yeah.
13: But it could just be teaching your body. It's like, listen, if you don't straighten up, we're going to make you drink another drink of this garbage.
0: Yeah,
13: you
0: know? Every
13: like, yeah, I don't want to be sick no more. No.
0: Plus, everything you eat and drink isn't supposed to taste like a ribeye. So.
13: No, exactly, exactly. Yeah. I mean, usually the stuff that's less impactful to your health is less flavorful.
0: Right.
13: You know what I mean?
0: Yeah.
13: Kind of goes hand in hand. Usually, the good stuff isn't really the good stuff.
0: Yep.
13: You know what I mean?
0: Absolutely.
13: Like cheesecake and all that good stuff.
0: Oh, boy.
13: I don't think I could live if I wasn't allowed to eat cheesecake anymore. That's just like, and I don't eat it a lot, but there's times where I got to have a piece of cheesecake. You know what I mean? It's just, I got to have it. If I don't get it.
0: I mean, and having lived in California, Cheesecake Factory was this restaurant,
13: yeah,
0: and
13: like
0: it was. And I think they've got it here, like in Beachwood or somewhere. Yeah.
13: Well, no, they got one down in Canton, too.
0: Oh, they do? Okay.
13: I'm pretty sure they had one in the Belden Village in the mall.
0: Yeah.
13: A Cheesecake Factory. But I could be wrong. They might have left.
0: Any type of cheesecake you might be, I mean, you might just want straight cheesecake with maybe a little, little strawberry sauce over the top, but they make all kinds. Oh, so good.
13: Yeah, everything you think of.
0: All right, man.
13: All right, man.
0: Appreciate it. Take care. Bye bye. 330-673-1234. Toll free 800-669-4100. It was weird. We had so much stuff laid out there. And, you know, this, you know, different language. What about the, what was the attacks on Hillary? The concept of saying that it was we're gonna go after the First Lady.
14: And amidst heightened tensions between Washington and Tehran, a threatening video targeting the U.S.'s First Lady Melania Trump has surfaced on Iranian media. The video titled "Where to Kill Melania" calls on what it describes as global freedom fighters to target the First Lady and ends with a message that is directed at Trump's son, Barron Trump. The video was released by Tasnim News Agency, which is close to Iran's Islamic Revolutionary Guard Corps, and this follows a series of posts by President Donald Trump that have included AI-generated images mocking Iran. The video claims its information was gathered from anonymous security sources and satellite imagery, although much of the material shown appears to be publicly available. And it features images of presidential motorcades locations in New York linked to the First Lady and also references to the publicly known aspects of her routine. The footage also claims to identify indicators of a possible presidential movement and discusses alleged vulnerabilities surrounding the First Lady's public appearances. Much of the video appears to be created using artificial intelligence and goes on to describe some hypothetical attack scenarios targeting Melania Trump. A video surfaced shortly after a series of threatening billboards appeared across Tehran, targeting Trump and also members of his family.
0: Anyway, that's the concept behind it. And I guess my point in the beginning was, hey, if you want to be nuked, Iran, and everybody says, well, we had one guy that says, you know, we should nuke them and we should do this and we should do that. And most of us are like, you know, nuke's not a good idea. It'll start this. And Trump understands that. Now, if you want to get Trump to nuke you, if you are so anxious to be bomb Iran, then keep targeting his kids and his family. Go ahead. I mean, go right ahead. I mean, we'll at that point we'll all be sitting around going, "Well, I wouldn't have said it was the smartest thing in the world to do, but you know, Iran kept talking about going after his family." And of course, you'll get a bunch of whiny little commie bastards who will say, "Well, you know, Khomeini's family and after Soleimani, and you know, I don't care who they went after. I'm just saying, if you go after Trump's family, the guy makes his decisions based on business." He makes the decision based on what is best for everybody. He does that. But if you threaten his family, he's going to make a decision best for his family, which is nuke those bastards who are going after Melania. And, you know, the sad thing is that all these other first ladies who didn't deserve it ended up on top of Vogue and on the front page of Atlantic and all these things. And, look at Michelle and look at Jill wearing these, you know, the only one that's a model, the only one that looks good is Melania. And yet they don't put her up there. So, to be perfectly honest, I got a feeling that she probably doesn't care, since none of the rest of them were flipping models. So, anyway, you want to get yourself nuked, Iran? Keep going after Trump's family. I don't care. You know, everything is business. Everything is smarts. Everything is about making money and having things work out and making him look good. If he can get more countries into the Abraham Accords, life will be good for him. But all that will become negligible if you keep messing with this kid. Melania, maybe. Barron, he will nuke your dumb ass. I hate to say that about Melania because she's Slovenian, but she, you know, he's been married like 3 or 4 times before, whatever it's been. But as far as having a 6'7" son who is, as I understand it, smart as a whip, and probably will be the reason that a person can become president of the United States at 30 years of age. They'll probably change that constitutionally to get him in, just because he's being trained. Well, he's being trained for business, but he's getting exposure in politics also on top of all that. So as far as Trump turning using the business as his angle on politics, Barron's probably got more of a perspective on both things at the same time, just because he's growing up watching it. 330-673-1234, the toll-free number 800-669-4100, taking your calls until we get to 7 o'clock tonight. What was that thing? Oh, God, I feel bad. And this is going to come across badly. What was the dog, that 15-year-old dog that had passed away, K-9, and Midnight, and they were having a ceremony for Midnight. Had passed away at age 15. After all this, I don't know if everybody feels this way or not, but, you know, people can be Richards. People can let you down. People can treat you like crap. People can lie to you. People can do this. People can do, I mean, it's one of those things where, you know, in order to live through life and family and all that, you deal with it. Dogs love you. Dogs treat you as if you're the only special thing in the world. And so ultimately, I'll probably get crap for this. Sometimes I feel worse when they lose a dog than when we lose a person. I mean, and again, I feel bad. I mean, if it's somebody's family, yeah. But some of these cop shows like body cam, things like that. If every time they let a canine unit out into the field to go after the bad guy, my stomach gets in a knot. Me and Karen too. Our stomach gets in a knot. Going, oh my God, hopefully this guy doesn't shoot the dog. It's because, you know, we feel bad. They don't understand. They aren't conniving. They aren't troublemakers. They love you and they do what they're supposed to do. As opposed to the rest of us, who are, you know, we have a tendency to be just crappy enough people to keep from alienating yourself from the rest of your family. So, but dogs, they're just out there. So anyway, my best to Midnight and his travels up the Rainbow Bridge. And hopefully he'll meet up with Rogue and some of my guys who have gone ahead of us. 330-673-1234. Back in a minute.
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1: All right, welcome back, and you're up next. Hello. Hello.
2: Good afternoon.
1: Good afternoon to you.
2: Hey, I called up, you know, a lot of people talk about this and that, and they don't do nothing. I called my representative, and then I called the governor's communication office.
1: Mm-hmm.
2: I got through to them, I left a message, and believe it or not, you have to give credit where it's due. They did call me back.
1: Wow. Okay.
2: Okay. So what I brought up is what I was talking about, these all these cameras, not the flock, well, they are flock cameras, but I'm talking about where they get your picture and take radar, you know, where you get
1: shooting
2: tickets.
1: Mm-hmm.
2: So I just talked to them about 50% of that money goes to the people that own the cameras that lease them out to the city. Now, they got private information of our on those private cameras. So the thing I'm concerned about is the road we pay taxes to drive on. We got license plates.
1: Mm-hmm.
2: The office of the mayor, the office of the police chief, our public buildings, what we pay taxes, their offices are paid by us. Okay? And it's our money that went to buy or lease those cameras.
1: Right.
2: So if we are going to be on camera, I mean, when they take radar, there should be an officer physically there.
1: Well, you know, and they've talked about that, and it's one of the reasons that the only time you have a ticket becomes a criminal offense is if somebody hands it to you. A camera, okay. Anything on a camera is going to be civil only, no points to your license.
2: Right. So, well, the point I was trying to make to him is I said that, well, seeing as how this is all taxpayer-funded everything, I want cameras in your office. I want cameras in the mayor's office. I want cameras in the police chief's office. You got body cams all the time. I want an office in. You're watching us go down. We drive for work or go into work. You're watching us on the camera, and you're taking our radar. You're seeing us on the camera. I want to see you on the camera. How do we know you're not doing something wrong in your office? How do we know? I want the police chief and the mayor of these towns to put these cameras up. I want cameras in their office. And the representatives in the state that want the same thing, I definitely want cameras in their office.
1: Mm-hmm.
2: And they said, well, we can't comment on that. We're going to get to the right people and call you back. Now, they did call me back the one time, but I'm still waiting for the second call back.
1: Yeah.
2: And I know it's not going to probably happen, but I just wanted to make them aware that, yeah, oh, a different way of doing things. I don't like to get in radar. I know people that got a couple of tickets already by that radar, and it goes from 45 down to 25 just like that.
1: Yeah.
2: And I understand that there's speed limits and for a reason. But I just think that some of them are, like, going downhill. Some of I seen a couple small ones around Hiram, and I just think it's, you want, if safety is that important, put a police officer out there.
1: Yeah. Yeah, you know, there's a spot coming down 43 where it goes from 50 to 35.
2: Yeah.
1: One sign says 50, one says 35. You don't know, depending on which way you're going, how quickly do you have to slow down to 35, and you know, to watch somebody put a camera there to take if they put cameras in those places to take advantage of your unsure, some of your being unsure about what the speed limit is, that's manipulating the people. That's screwing the people over.
2: Plus, 50% of the money isn't going to the township. It's going to the place that leases the cameras.
1: Well, yeah. Well, that doesn't bother me because, you know, it would cost too much if you that's the people who brought the cameras in, people who said, here, you know, buy our cameras. That's how they make money. I mean, they're not altruistic. They're not giving them away for free. And they probably see it as saying, hey, we'll split the revenue, the ticket revenue with you. They probably, I'm sure the companies like Flock have figured out that the best amount of money probably

0: comes from splitting the ticket price, the ticket fines, and doing it that way.
1: I heard a good one the other day.
0: What's that?
1: Kind of makes a little bit of sense. It's those things that people say, but without saying the meaning, and you get it.
0: If sure.
1: You get the understanding. You know. How about this one? If they spit at you behind your back, it means you're in front of them. You're ahead of them.
0: You know? Oh, wow. I mean, that's
1: like
0: a good point.
1: A better job than yeah. they are, and they're, yeah.
0: That's right. They're spitting at you behind your back. That means you're yeah. leading.
1: Yeah, you're ahead of them.
0: That's a good point. All right, man. Hey, thank you. Take care.
1: Good afternoon.
0: You
1: Wes.
0: Too. 330-673-1234. The toll-free number is 800-669-4100. Taking your phone calls until we get to the 7 o'clock hour right now. It's only 5.
2: The reason I stopped you is your tabs are expired.
3: No, sir, I'm going to videotape this.
2: Great. I am too. I need your driver's license, registration, insurance, please. I need your driver's license, registration, and insurance, please. 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
3: I'm traveling, sir. I'm traveling.
2: Great. That's awesome. I need your driver's license, registration, and your insurance. It is obstruction for you not to provide that information for me.
3: I'm not doing anything.
2: Didn't ask. I need your driver's license, registration, insurance. When my sergeant gets here, if you're not going to comply with that, we're going to break the window and pull you out of the car.
4: I'm Sergeant Heineman, so failing the ID is going to get you in jail.
3: I'm traveling.
0: Okay. I'm traveling.
4: You're traveling to jail if you don't identify yourself.
3: I'm not using commercial purpose.
4: So driving is a privilege, not a right, and you have to identify yourself or you're going to end up in jail for failing to identify. Either we can break this pretty little window, you can provide some sort of identification to my partner here. So hop out of the car, and we'll cross that bridge when you want it. But as of now, you're under arrest for failing to identify.
3: I have not committed
4: crime.
3: I know I have.
4: You have.
0: I don't know why so many people think that they should argue. And first off, some of these people should actually learn something. The one recording I had before, the woman going, "If you break the car window, that's treason." And at that point, I'm thinking to myself, okay, this person's on drugs or something, because that, or just really stupid. So, I don't know. These are just examples of do what the cops tell you and then go home. WNIR 10 to Akron.
5: From ABC News, I'm Lindsay Davis, anchor of Prime, streaming weeknights on ABC News Live. The late Senator Lindsey Graham remembered today at services that began at the Capitol Rotunda and ended with his funeral service at Washington National Cathedral. Family, fellow lawmakers, and dignitaries honored the 71-year-old who served in both Congress and the military. President Trump delivered the eulogy and says Graham became a fierce ally and patriot.
6: For more than 30 years, nothing of consequence happened in this Capitol without Lindsey Graham knowing about it. Nothing of significance happened anywhere in the world without Lindsey Graham having a view on it.
5: Graham was a staunch supporter of Ukraine and Israel. Both leaders attended the funeral today. President Trump met earlier with President Zelensky and Israel's Prime Minister Benjamin Netanyahu. It was the first meeting with Netanyahu since the start of the war with Iran 5 months ago.
7: The president had separate meetings with Ukraine's President Zelensky and Israeli Prime Minister Netanyahu, but did not bring in reporters for statements or for questions. We heard from Zelensky after the meeting. He posted a statement on social media. He said it was a good meeting. He said that he and the president talked about the plans for the United States to help Ukraine make their own Patriot air defense systems.
5: ABC's Karen Travers. Dangerous wildfires have triggered more evacuations in Spain and France. ABC's Marcus Moore is near Madrid.
8: This is really an unprecedented moment for people here in Spain. Officials saying the Avila fire, which has been burning west of Madrid, is the largest fire ever recorded here in the country. We're talking about more than 135,000 acres have burned at the start of this week.
5: In the U.S., the National Weather Service says yesterday's tornado in Wisconsin has been upgraded to an EF3. The same storms are targeting the Northeast today, with New Jersey and New York City facing the threat of flash flooding. 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
14: A faith leader in Springfield, Ohio, says the Haitian community there is terrified now that the Temporary Protected Status, or TPS, has expired. It follows a Supreme Court ruling allowing TPS for Haiti and Syria to end. The Trump administration could potentially deport hundreds of thousands of people who have been living and working in the U.S. legally. Pastor Carl Ruby of Central Christian Church says those affected may want to consider applying for asylum again, but admits the process is costly and not accessible to everyone.
15: We are asking everyone to apply for asylum because if a person has an asylum pending case, it at least slows down the process.
14: eBay agreeing to a multi-million dollar settlement after some eBay employees were found to have harassed and stalked a Massachusetts couple.
16: eBay and some of the company's former executives have agreed to pay out $56 million to Ina and David Steiner. It comes almost 7 years after several eBay employees attempted to track the couple's movements, even sending them threatening packages like a funeral wreath and a box of spiders. It all goes back to critical things the Steiners had written about the company in their self-published newsletter, E-Commerce Bites. In a statement, eBay says the incident was wrong, reprehensible, and should never have happened.
14: ABC's Mike DeBusky, Michelle Franzen, ABC News.
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22: 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Be on the lookout for a missing adult. On July 27th, around 5 p.m., Frank J. Fahair walked away from his residence and has not returned. The incident took place in Summit County on South Hametown Road in the city of Copley. He is an adult white male, age 67, 6'2" tall, and weighs around 178 pounds with brown hairs and blue eyes. Mr. Fahair suffers from dementia and was last seen wearing green sweatpants, a tan jacket, and a baseball cap with red and gray sneakers. Dial 911 if you see the adult. or call the Summit County Emergency Center at 330-983-0275. This in from the Department of Justice, and 50-year-old Niles Mann was sentenced to life in prison after he admitted to downloading and sharing thousands of child pornography files. Daniel Sharmer was sentenced to 14 years in prison by U.S. Judge Benita Y. Pearson and pleading guilty in April to receipt and distribution of visual depictions of minors engaged in sexually explicit conduct and possession of child pornography or child sexual abuse materials. Sharmer had a pattern of related criminal activity and was convicted at the state level for the same exact conduct in 2019. He is ordered to serve 10 years of supervised release after imprisonment in order to pay over $70,000 in restrictions to victims, including $10,000 toward the Justice for Victims Trafficking Act. Two teens accused of murdering a Ukrainian Lyft driver were indicted by a Cuyahoga County grand jury. Nashon Anthony Jordan, now 18, and Cameron Bradford, 17, were indicted on one count of aggravated murder, two counts of murder, two counts of aggravated robbery, and two counts of felonious assault. They both remain behind bars at the Cuyahoga County Detention Center and will be arraigned at a later date. Vasilshevitz was fatally shot on February 10th around 12:45 a.m. in the 2400 block of East 48th Street. He was found slumped over his steering wheel, and Jordan and Bradford fled on foot. Well, if you're into shopping, Northeast Ohio is on its way to having a retail giant with some assembly required. After a few social media posts, IKEA will have a new home at Crocker Park. The IKEA announcement follows a series of recent additions to Crocker Park. Stark Enterprises said earlier this month that several new retailers and businesses are opening or plan for the Crocker Park establishment, including Abercrombie & Fitch, Hollister, Laser Away, and Body Alive. I'll be back with weather and traffic in just a moment.
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1: And looking ahead to weather tonight, a low around 62. Tomorrow looking pretty good, sunny with a high near 77. Low tomorrow night around 60. Thursday, sunny with a high near 80. Mostly clear Thursday night with a low around 59. Friday looking pretty good as well, mostly sunny with a high near 84. Looking at traffic, on State Route 91, there was a bridge replacement in Monroe Falls. State Route 91 between River Road and Monroe Falls Avenue is closed through mid-October. The detour is 261 to State Route 8 to State Route 59. Also looking down in the Coventry Township area, 224 bridge deck replacement. The ramp from I-77 northbound to I-277 US 224 westbound is reduced to one lane. Also, if you look over into the All-American Bridge repairs, northbound and southbound has various lane restrictions through late July. For your news, traffic, and weather, I'm Kim Maxwell, WNIR, the Talk of Akron.
2: Well, last night you missed all the excitement.
1: I heard.
2: Yeah, it was
1: wasn't
2: weird.
1: Too soon after I left. I mean, I should have stuck around a few more minutes.
2: I'm going to say, did you trip over an extension cord or something?
1: Sure hope not. I don't know. I could have set the whole place out of whack for a while, you know?
2: It was so...
1: Oh, it's that one switch. I shouldn't have hit.
2: That's right. I thought it was something else.
1: You guys should have ordered pizza and had a party.
2: Oh, God, don't doubt. Well, unfortunately, it was still daytime, so I didn't feel bad.
1: Okay.
2: If it was night, we had fall back.
1: Yeah, it would have been dark.
2: It would have been dark, and I would have felt bad leaving Mike and Ron here by themselves. But it wasn't scary because it was still daytime.
1: Okay.
2: But eventually, I guess the sun went down and the power didn't come on. So for a while.
1: When did we get? Do we know when we got power back?
2: No.
1: No? Okay.
2: No.
1: Well,
2: sometimes.
1: Somebody does.
2: Yeah. I just know that when I pulled out that last night, there was tree branches all over there by the pond over there. And I wonder if it did something blow through so badly or did something get hit?
1: Could be.
2: Yeah. I checked around.
1: Mother Nature.
2: All right. Have a good night.
1: Have a good night. See you tomorrow,
2: Take
1: Bob.
2: Bye. 330-673-1234, the toll-free number, 800-669-4100. 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You know what we're going to do? We're going to go potpourri for the last couple hours. Let us know what you want to do. Again, 330-673-1234. 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We've been talking about Iran, basically, but nobody gives a crap anymore. They just want it over with no matter what happens. But... two things. We were talking about diaries about Fauci, but recently released tapes of President Biden, some of his conversations with ghostwriters for the the 2017 memoir revealed that he admitted to retaining classified documents and. Already had notable memory issues at that point. They said the oversight project was the case for Gracias. They said, however, the former president's attorney dropped the bid to prevent the release, resulting in the recordings and transcripts from his conversations with ghostwriter Mark Zwinnaker for the 2017 memoir, Promise Me, Dad. They were made public. He said, "We know what has been long assumed. The AutoPen scandal extended far back beyond just when Joe Biden ran for president from his basement. Oversight Project President Mike Howell, in a statement, said these tapes have so many pauses and ums that it sounds like Biden's basically is buffering like that of a, of an old dial-up internet connection. They said in total there are 2 hours and 45 minutes of recordings and a heavily redacted transcript of the conversations, which showcase Biden's poor memory and feature a variety of long pauses as he struggled to remember dates, order of events, and people. For example, he said, quote, "I think I went to the memorial service in Wilmington. It says," then it was redacted, "December the 4th. But I don't, I know what that means, memorial service." Then it was redacted again. He said, "Gets names really effed up," Biden said. "So it says memorial service for redacted. I don't think her name was redacted, or I forgot." He said, I think of his name. I should write the names down because I keep forgetting them." So so it was not a good thing going on. I know we were also talking about the fact that they were going to try and get, what was it? Who was the guy? Her. Remember her who did the transcripts for Joe Biden? And everybody wanted to see what was on him. And the reality was is that they would not release it. They would not release it. 330-673-1234, toll free 800-669-4100. Fauci, a delusional Fauci, believes attacks on him were a right-wing plot to destroy democracy. And we already know the guy's a flipping lunatic. We do. He said attacks on Anthony Fauci were part of a right-wing plot to destroy democracy, according to the National Institute of Allergy and Infectious Diseases. Head Anthony Fauci, in his personal diary, he said, "The attacks on me, I believe, are all a tangential part of that process." He goes, "I speak the big lie, of which I unfortunately have been drawn into being a target of the far right." Now, he also came out in another claim, saying that he was the most popular person in the world. And he would talk to celebrities like Barbara Streisand. "Oh, I listen to your music all the time." And people are like, "Dude, you know, people are dying from COVID. And but yet you still do it. You still talk about it." So anyway, they're going after, he thinks that Trump went after him, and the right went after him. Also, there is a lot of people are wondering, and I don't know how they're going to get past this, but article said that Trump is pushing RFK Jr. to pursue reducing childhood vaccines. Now, anybody who out there who is a medical genius, how many vaccines did we have 50, 60 years ago? How many vaccines do we have now? And, you know, they kept trying to tell us that the COVID vaccine was necessary. And it turns out that it was probably one of the most poisonous to the people. Now, we have seen, as the saying goes, we have seen autism rates go up. We've seen other childhood diseases go up. And a lot of people saying that it's because of the vaccines. I happen to think that the autism rates are going up because autism is now a spectrum disorder and not just, it wasn't just one type of person who was considered autistic. Now there's a spectrum of people which covers a lot of kids from what they used to call Asperger's all the way to severely sensory severe sensory issues. And so when you've got a spectrum of autism, more people are going to be underneath it. It makes sense. So I don't know. I would love to see, and I say this with all belief that it probably never would happen. I would love to see a review of a lot of the vaccines. Get a review of a lot of the vaccines, go back, go check them out, find out what their efficacy is, how they've been working. Are people still getting vaccines? Are they still getting all kinds of vaccines? I don't know. I got a feeling people are probably, at this point, more under the belief that the kids should get vaccines. But when you first hold that little baby down and you realize that you're about to cause them incredible pain and you just signed a piece of paper that says, just in case something goes wrong, we're not responsible. Probably one of the most horrible, horrific moments of your life. Yeah, if you something happens here, it's not our fault, but, you know, thanks for coming. Thanks for playing the game. 330-673-1234. You're up next. Hello.
0: Oh, Bob, what's up, man?
2: Nothing. How are you?
0: I'm doing pretty good.
2: Good.
0: You know, there's a lot of things going on in the world, but I really want to stress to everybody, the best I can is make sure you know the waters you're swimming in. There's a lot of people drowning now these days. They go jumping in the lake, they go jump in the ocean, and they think they know what they're doing, but they don't. It would be like me. I'm 155 pounds. It would be like me standing on the defensive line if I didn't know what I was doing.
2: Mm-hmm.
0: And I think we lose sight of that, man. And I think it's super important that in all of this that we're doing is that you have to understand, man, you just can't. It's not a swimming pool. The lake is not a swimming pool. The ocean is not a swimming pool.
2: Mm-hmm.
0: You don't even know what's at your feet.
2: Did something happen to promote this or to bring this up?
0: In my opinion, the Nolan Wells case.
2: Okay.
0: I believe that man went swimming in waters he shouldn't have went swimming in, and he didn't know what he was doing, and the waters got the best of him.
2: Mm-hmm.
0: I've been in some nasty waters, man. I actually almost drowned about 4 weeks ago.
2: Wow.
0: Yeah,
2: Where was that? Ocean or lake?
0: Lake. West Branch.
2: Okay.
0: West Branch. I went out too far in the water, and the live plants wrapped around my legs.
2: Oh, geez.
0: Yeah.
2: And you couldn't get yourself out of there.
0: The only thing you can do is stop. That's it. In the lake, see, this is what people don't understand. If you're in a lake and you get trapped up by the waters and the livestock inside the lake, all you can do is stop.
2: Yeah.
0: That's it. And it will unwrap you and let you swim to the... So that's the only reason I survived. it's not the same in the ocean. And that's what's really important for people to understand, is that the waters you swim in aren't always the same. Just because they may look the same,
2: yeah,
0: they're not the same.
2: Well, when we were in California, and Tawny was a little girl, she got caught in a riptide out in the ocean, and Karen saw her going under and ran out, dove in to save her, got her out of the rip. And then once she was saved, Karen started getting pulled down. Thank goodness there were some of the lifeguards with jet skis had showed up, and they were able to get her out, or Karen would have died.
0: Yeah, because the rip doesn't care.
2: No,
0: see, it
2: doesn't.
0: It's different. It's different in the lake. Like, you can go jumping in the lake and not deal with the rip the ocean has.
2: Mm-hmm.
0: That's why I want to bring this to attention, because I actually believe that boy went swimming off in that water, and he shouldn't have known what he was doing, because they were chest deep, Bob.
2: Right.
0: In Nolan Wells' case, they were chest deep in the water, and there were boats all over the place. If you don't know what you're doing in the water, even those boats will make it almost impossible for you to get out of the water.
2: Well, plus, too, remember, a lot of these kids are goofing around in the water, and it's hard to tell. Sometimes you can't really tell that they're in trouble or if they're goofing around. And so, any kind of hesitation can lead to a death.
0: Yeah, you guys just reported on, I think there were four people who drowned just north of me up in, I think, Lake Erie. It was relatively, and they were all swimming in waters. Like, it's difficult.
2: Mm-hmm.
0: It's difficult to bring this to the attention to everybody, because I want people to go be able to swim and have fun and enjoy, but you have to be careful, man. And we're missing this. We're missing this grip real hard.
2: Yeah, but isn't that life in general? I mean, there's lots of things we do, you know, the whole concept of, hey, here, hold my beer. And then, you know, somebody goes and does something that probably isn't the brightest thing in the world. And some people have fatal accidents.
0: Yeah, it's real and it's bad.
2: Yeah.
0: It's not fun. It's not fun at all. Like, when you're like close to drowning, everything flashes before your eyes. But you're close.
2: I'm close.
0: I've been close to drowning three times.
2: I would stay out of the tub.
0: Twice in the ocean.
2: Yeah.
0: Twice in the ocean, once in the lake. Close. One of them, you know, it's funny. One of them, I almost got eaten by a pack of sharks.
2: Oh.
0: Almost. Oh, yeah. I was real close. We were, my mother and father took me on a sandbar hunting trip where we went and searched for sand dollars.
2: Okay.
0: She didn't exactly know. They didn't know the landscape. They didn't know what they were doing. Well, I was 12 years old swimming in Shark Alley, which is down in Florida. And if you look, it's in the Keys. It's in the Keys. It's called Shark Alley.
2: Mm-hmm.
0: We were in the middle of Shark Alley, diving into the water looking for sand dollars. That was number one.
2: Right.
0: 12 years old.
2: Right.
0: When I was 17 years old, I almost snapped my neck in the water, in the ocean water. While I was, 20, I was serving my country. I was getting ready to get aboard the CVN 75, which is an aircraft carrier.
2: Kim.
0: And I was swimming in the ocean. I was having a grand old time, and I almost snapped my neck. Because I thought that me flipping over the water meant the water was still going to be the same, but it wasn't, because the tides pulled back.
2: Right.
0: And there was less water. So when I landed, I did a front flip. Oh, yeah, I flipped right over the water. Bob, I'm nasty, bro. I'm nasty, man.
2: What happened to the last one?
0: The last one was the most recent. It was 4 weeks ago.
2: Mm-hmm.
0: Yeah, I'm 40 some years old, and I went swimming in a lake, and the lake wrapped my legs up.
2: Oh, that's right. With the thing.
0: Faster than you even know it, dude. It's up to your knees before you even know it.
2: I will say this. From now on, I think all you do is take a shower. No more baths. Appreciate it, man. Thank you. 330-673-1234. The toll-free number is 800-669-4100. And I got this from Kim, who just happened to come across this. We're just kind of throwing it out there as far as potpourri. Akron Canton's airport has become a major hub for an airline charter company that conducts immigrant transportation deportations. More than 130 chartered Boeing 737 flights operated by Eastern Air Express has landed at Akron Canton since April 20th. Since April 20th, wow. Sometimes to pick up people in restraints who have disembarked from a prison bus or unmarked van. Some of the planes are serviced and then wait several hours or a few days to be dispatched to another airport that often is adjacent to or near a federal detention facility. So, I mean, first off, the beauty of this is that when you try to get rid of, for every Maryland man, that white this rapist, human trafficking, domestic abuser who the Democrats go to have down to El Salvador to have margaritas with. All of those. There's thousands and thousands and thousands of ones that are being picked up and taken away. So, I feel bad for some. I don't know their, you know what? Screw that. I don't feel bad. If you're here illegally and you commit a crime, bye-bye. I would like to change the rules. If you are here illegally and are walking around the store mumbling in some other language, goodbye. Yeah, I know. That sounds racist and really crappy. I don't care. This is my country. My country, love it or leave it. Say what you want about a melting pot. We're not a melting pot. One of the things that we have that nobody brings up is the fact that English is our language. We don't have an official language in this country because we're a melting pot. Screw you. English is our language. English is our language. So when people come from other countries and they have to communicate with the rest of us, what language are they learning? If somebody comes from Honduras into Kent and they have to learn to get along, are they learning Guatemalan? Are they learning Brazilian? No, they're learning English. So let's just save the whole thing and just say, learn English, get it over with, and after 20 years, I don't know. I've never been a person with an accent from some other country, but there's some people that have been here for like 20, 30 years, and you can still hardly understand them. And I think to myself, you know, if you're here for 30 years, shouldn't you, first off, you probably, after 30 years, you probably understand the language. But after 30 years, shouldn't you be, like, enunciating things better? Just saying. 330-673-1234. The toll-free number, 800-669-4100. So, yeah, Akron Canton Airport becoming a major hub for deportations. Eastern Air Express, part of Eastern Airlines, headquartered in Kansas City. boom, boom, boom, boom, black and brown. And by the way, every time some a-hole writer says black and brown deportees, I've seen Polish deportees. I've seen Bulgarian deportees. Now, the majority may be black and brown because Biden brought a shiitake load full from down south, from the Caribbean, from Africa, from Cuba, from Haiti, from Dominican, from Brazil, from South America, all considered technically brown people. But there have been also those who have come into this country illegally who will be sent back from Poland, from Bulgaria. And there's nothing black, brown about them. They're white as the white can be. So when it comes down to the expulsion of people here illegally, the most people that are coming are the most people that are going to be going. You're up next. Hello.
3: No hablo inglés.
2: Yeah, I know. I know. How'd you get that? That wasn't even the same person, was it? Did you have something? You're up next. Hello.
4: Hey, Bob.
2: Hey, what?
4: Are you Slovenian or Slovak?
2: Slovenian.
4: Oh, me too.
2: Okay. The old Yugoslavia.
4: Oh, I don't know. My dad talked Slovenian.
2: Oh, my grandma was like that, too. She used to get a paper from Yugoslavia back at that point. It was still Yugoslavia. And it was one of those things you pick up and you look at and you go, there's not a freaking word on here, I understand.
4: Well, I have a friend going down to Fort Myers.
2: Okay.
4: And I told him to see Joe Szymanski.
2: Yep.
4: And he says, why is that? I says, I went to school with Joe. I said, you'll like it down there.
2: Oh, yeah. Yeah, because and all he has to do is find the Red Horse Distillery.
4: That's what I told him. He put it in his phone. It says, put it in your phone and go there and tell Jim from Barberton sent you.
2: You know, Joe just sent me up some pictures from the latest run of the Bob Golic's Bamboo Blue Blackberry Moonshine.
4: Have you tried that?
2: Yeah, yeah.
4: Oh, bamboo?
2: Yeah, it's made from bamboo. And I don't know what the process is, but
4: squeeze it or something.
2: Must be fermented or something like that. But
4: yeah.
2: You know, it's certainly kind of, hey, you know what? When somebody said these sheets are made from bamboo fibers, and I'm thinking, how can you get comfortable on bamboo? But, you know, if you treat bamboo right, or if you treat anything right, it's going to do what you want it to do.
4: Well, I want to tell you.
2: Yeah.
4: I just came from Hoppington Garden, got chicken.
2: Oh.
4: Tuesdays are special, and Wednesdays are regular chicken dinners.
2: Did you get the chicken backs?
4: No, I got the tenders. Tomorrow's a chicken, regular chicken dinners.
2: Okay. Oh, gotcha. Yeah, because they started telling me that the whole Barberton thing with chicken, there's chicken backs, and it's like a part that I've never grown up with. You know, when you're growing up, you've got wings, you've got legs, you've got, you know, dark meat, you've got light meat, but nobody ever said, hey, I'm gonna fight the Kentucky Fried Chicken, the Colonel, for some chicken backs. but they're good, right?
4: Oh, God, yes. I'm going home right now. I just got them, and I'm on my way home.
2: and if I were you right now, I would have my hand in the box. Or the bag.
4: My wife would beat me.
2: Yeah, I know. Hey, I appreciate it, man.
4: Take care, Bob.
2: All right, thank you. You're up next. Hello.
5: Thank you.
2: Hello. How you doing?
5: Hello. How you doing? Hey, Bob.
2: Yes, sir.
5: Hey, Bob.
2: Yeah.
5: How are you?
2: I'm good, thank you. You got to turn the radio down so it, you don't have to. Yeah.
5: Let's go.
2: Turn. Yeah. There you go.
5: Yeah. Sorry about that. I'm doing something. Yeah. You know, Bob. I've said this before on the show, and believe me, I'm a red-blooded American, and all that goes with it. But we're seeing that chicken come home to roost that they planted the seeds for 35, 40 years ago. And when they stripped this country, and they stripped it, when they stripped it of all the textile jobs, electronics, steel, aluminum, basic industries, when they stripped this country, pharmaceuticals, when they stripped this country of millions of jobs that you did not have to go to college for.
2: Right.
5: These were jobs that were decent jobs where you could graduate and you could make a decent income, and maybe your wife did work or did something on the side or whatever.
2: Mm-hmm.
5: And or for that matter, your wife worked and you did something on the side.
2: Yeah.
5: Okay? And essentially, I've been waiting for this to happen. And it's happening right in front of our eyes, and the communists are taking full advantage of it.
2: Yes.
5: And honestly, and by the way, you're sitting out there and you're thinking I'm going to blame the Dems or us. They were all doing it. Those folks down in Washington, D.C., the folks up in Wall Street, and for that matter, the unions helped them because they were intransigent. They couldn't understand that the rest of the world had rebuilt after World War II. After World War II, we were the only game in town.
2: Yep.
5: And the rest of the world caught up, and the unions didn't understand the fact that, hey, you know what? If I can't come to terms with you, then I'm just going to unbolt it, and I'm going to take it to the Philippines.
2: Yeah.
5: And that's what they did. And they did it with millions of jobs, and they did it with the kind of jobs that, you know, I don't know what the statistics are, how many people graduate college today, from high school to college. And for that matter, how many of them graduate with a degree that you can actually make a living with?
2: Yeah, exactly.
5: But I can tell you that this chicken is here now, and it's roosting. And people like Ocasio-Cortez and a lot of these local congressmen and women and mayors and things of that nature in these very, very blue cities, it's given them a place to get their toe in.
2: Mm-hmm.
5: And now they're going around to the rest of the world. They're saying, look, or the rest of the United States, and they're telling the kids, what are you going to do for a living? What are you going to do? You're going to work for minimum wage, and then you're not going to be able to move out of the house. And if you get married, you and your wife are going to work for minimum wage, maybe live in some apartment somewhere. And, you know, I mean, again, I can tell you right now that the average 18, 19, 20-year-old today, they don't see themselves with the nice house, the nice car, a few weeks vacation and going out to eat once every couple of weeks. They don't see it.
2: Well, first off, they're being told that the average age of owning your first house is now 42. Because of housing prices and the economy and stuff. And so, but they've convinced a lot of the young people too, that you're not going to get a good job because of AI. Talk to a young person or somebody who's looking for a new job. Ask them about AI, and they will tell you how concerned they are without any specifics. They're going to be worried. They're worried that AI is going to take all the jobs away. And so, I don't know. I just got a feeling there's a lot of people who are just kind of giving up and settling for what they can get.
5: I agree. I do agree. And that's not a good attitude either. But I will tell you, I watched something the other day. They did a very complex heart procedure the other day up in Cleveland, and there was a doctor standing there, but a robot did the operation.
2: Oh, really?
5: Okay, yeah. They're doing surgeries now. These surgeries robotically, And it's just, you know, again, I watched it happen. I lived it. I watched it. Where my father worked, you could take a bowling ball now and roll it, and it will go the next 300 yards and not hit anything.
2: Yep.
5: And it used to make the finest steel in the world. And these things had an impact. And by the way, you can't pick up a history book today as a kid and really understand it.
2: No.
5: People talk about the president. He's good at, you know, shoot the president. Well, let me tell you something. I remember it, and you do too, Bob. I remember a president getting shot. It wasn't very damn nice.
2: No.
5: Murdered right in front of everybody.
2: Yep.
5: And these evils are in amongst us. And I don't have an answer for it because right now, I saw something. I don't know if it's correct or not, but I saw that Mondami appeared at a mosque the other day and made a very nice speech. And then after the mosque, the thing that I saw was translated, and in the service it was that, basically people who are infidels have to pay the price.
2: Yeah.
5: And, I don't know if that was translated for me, so I can't translate Arabic, so I have to trust whoever made the translation.
2: Sure.
5: That was correct.
2: Right.
5: You know, but these things are dangerous, and I don't want it, but I think perhaps we have passed the Rubicon. As I don't know if there's a way back. Do you think there's a way?
2: No, I'm kind of with you. Going back to, and I brought it up a little bit yesterday, when you look at the DSA and the communists and the socialists and the what they're doing as far as making inroads, it's not necessarily because people are saying, hey, I love socialism, I love communism.
5: No, right.
2: It's because I guess it's either that or Donald Trump, and people and the left has taken Trump to a point where he's south of the devil, and they will accept anything without even thinking about how it's going to affect them, as long because they've been told by the left that Donald Trump has screwed up their lives. And so anything but Donald Trump must be better, and this is how the commies and the socialists are going to get into this country, and to be perfectly honest, I wish there was a way for us to bring McCarthy back and start having some communist meetings once again, keeping commies out of here.
5: I can tell you, I had a conversation with a young man a couple weeks ago. And he was talking about tariffs and how horrible they were. And I said to him, I said, do you realize that what we're trying to do is leverage jobs back on shore?
2: Yeah.
5: And it's painful. It's going to be painful to do it.
2: But
5: we've got to he goes, well, they'll bring them back if we ask them to.
2: Oh, God.
5: I said, what do you mean? He said, all we have to do is be nice. He says, and talk to these corporations, and they'll come back. I said, word. Where are you in your educational process? I mean, I said, do you realize that we have to leverage these jobs back? And yes, guess what? We are going to feel the pain to bring them back. You know, when my mother, during World War II, they used to get a stamp book. They got so much fat back, a gallon of gas, they were rationed.
2: Mm-hmm.
5: Okay?
2: Yeah.
5: And then rubber. I remember they would collect rubber tires and rubber collections down in town. And they had, things like that. And people knew that it was going to hurt to win.
2: Yeah.
5: People aren't willing to feel, people aren't willing to hurt.
2: If somebody is saying, we're going to sell our steel in the United States cheaply, then where are the steel jobs in our country? Where's the steel manufacturing jobs in our country? They're not going to be there because it's going to be too expensive to buy it. So tariffs are attached to some of these imports to even the playing field.
5: And leverage some of these companies, say, guess what, if we got to do that, we might as well make it back here.
2: We might as well make it back here. Exactly. And it goes both ways, too. So.
5: Yeah. Anyway, I don't know where we're going, but honestly, I would like to think there's a way back, but I don't know. I don't know, Bob.
2: All right, man.
5: You know?
2: Take care.
5: Thanks, Bob.
2: Thanks. We'll be back after this.
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1: 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You're up next. Hello. Hello. Goodbye.
2: Bobby.
1: Yes, sir.
2: Bobby.
1: What?
2: Your signal is coming in less than 5x5 in the valley. Maybe check your dial, see if you got hit again with the lightning strike.
1: No, we're good. We're good. You guys got hit.
2: We just got
1: fixed. So we're 100%. We're 10 of whatever those military terms are.
2: 5x5 means you can hear good.
1: Okay.
2: But I
1: can hear myself 5x5. So
2: you're good.
1: Yeah.
2: In certain areas, your signal was coming in and out, was fading in real bad. But now that we get closer to the home base, you're coming in a little stronger.
1: Good. Good. Well, you know, it comes down to the sun and what's coming off the sun a lot of times, too. We've got those coronal mass ejections and radiation, things like that affects all of that.
2: Just like they said in that movie where they bombed Pearl Harbor, it says, "What you mean the Army's air effects are different than the Navy's? I mean, their radios don't work as good as the Navy."
1: That's right.
2: Looked at him like, "Well, I guess so, sir."
1: Yeah.
2: Just send it Western Union instead of sending it by the air.
1: Love that song.
2: They sent it Western Union. It was 4 hours after the bombing of Pearl Harbor. So they got warned. Anyhow, I hope you got to see some of the pictures we texted to at Bobby at BobbyGolick@WNIR.com.
1: I have not seen them yet, no.
2: Oh, okay. Well, our number one, your new shining star on the horizon at the station that Adam, and he's going to show them to you.
1: Okay.
2: Bobby, what do you think? What do you think? Where do we look to now? Do we start Deshaun or do we go with, we won't know until the summer camp starts, but it's open competition?
1: Yeah, it looks like it's open competition. The only person's name who I don't hear is Dylan Gabriel, and I feel bad for the kid. A little Hawaiian kid came into all the way to Cleveland thinking he's going to have a chance, and all of a sudden Deshaun Watson's back, and you've got Shedeur Sanders, which everybody seems to love because they love Deion. So I don't know. It looks like... I kept reading all these things about minicamp in the spring. Oh, so and so looks like this. Oh, so and so looks like this. Oh, they look great. Oh, and I watched a lot of these practices, and they weren't pass rushing, they weren't under pressure, and the receivers weren't being hassled. They weren't being jostled, they weren't being messed with, and they were making these nice, smooth catches because the defensive backs weren't allowed to touch them. So any of these reporters who said, "Oh, my God, so-and-so looked incredible," Well, you know, pitch and catch is, you can.

0: you can look really good when you're just throwing the ball and somebody's catching it and nobody's interfering.
1: All right. Hey, Bob, a quick question back. We'll go back in the way back machine. Didn't you, when you played for the beloved Browns, and the center was, what was his name, Barb Bear for us?
0: Mike Babb.
1: Babb. Wasn't he the center at Texas?
0: Yes, he was at Texas.
1: Did you ever talk to him about the Texas-Notre Dame game and how you guys, you know, were, you know, what you used to use against their offense and what they tried to use against your number one rated?
0: Nah, you know, we never really broke it down, but anytime it came up, he would give me a dirty look. So reality is that we won, they lost, we were national champs, they weren't. Yeah, he wasn't thrilled about the whole thing, but and all he would do is give me a look, which meant you can keep trying, you can keep talking about it if you want, but please don't.
1: Because you got the ring.
0: If you want our relationship as friends to continue, please drop the subject.
1: Was he the guy that shared the houseboat with you on the lake?
0: No.
1: No, he wasn't the same guy that was the boat on the lake.
0: No, he wasn't. Well, he had a boat, but it wasn't a houseboat.
1: Oh.
0: I mean, none of us really had houseboats, so we all had fast boats. And he was the one that right before we did, Masters of the Gridiron, he was out at night and he hit the break wall.
1: Oh, no.
0: And flew over the top and then smashed his face down against the steering wheel and all that. And
1: So
0: I almost got to be the star of the movie. Hey, I'm up against it, and we'll be back. WNIR Kent Akron.
2: From ABC News, I'm Michelle Franzen. A final farewell for the late Senator Lindsey Graham, with family, lawmakers, and dignitaries attending his funeral at National Cathedral today. President Trump delivering remarks describing Graham as a true American original.
3: Trump remembered Graham as a giant of the United States Senate who uniquely understood the levers of power in Washington.
4: For more than 30 years, nothing of consequence happened in this Capitol without Lindsey Graham knowing about it.
3: While they began their relationship as rivals in the 2016 Republican primary, Trump described Graham as a friend who devoted his life to public service.
4: He was a man who gave America the full measure of his good and mighty heart until that heart itself just gave out.
3: Graham is set to be buried in South Carolina on Wednesday. Peter Harlambous, ABC News.
2: A bipartisan group of senators set to vote tonight on a highly anticipated Russia and Iran sanctions bill named in Graham's honor. Even though there is a pause in airstrikes between the U.S. and Iran, Iranian-backed Houthis in Yemen claiming to have struck another Saudi ship today in the Red Sea, another critical waterway facing a blockade. The Midwest is cleaning up following volatile storms and tornadoes yesterday. Wisconsin hit hardest. ABC's Alex Perchet is in Menasha.
5: In nearby Appleton...
6: Oh, my God.
5: Debris sent flying as a tornado moved through.
6: Debris in the air!
5: AccuWeather storm chasers are tracking the destruction on the highway.
7: There's massive debris flying in the road.
5: Cars mangled in sheet metal.
7: I hope you're okay.
5: The storm exploding transformers.
8: Oh, that is good.
5: Down power lines, leaving more than 500,000 without power across the region Monday as the storms rolled through.
2: In Georgia, a judge sentenced Colt Gray to life in prison without the possibility of parole for the deadly shooting at Appalachee High School outside Atlanta in 2024, killing four people. 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
2: The search continues for a North Carolina resident who went missing while vacationing in Grenada's Grand Anse Beach. 44-year-old Liz Waddell was vacationing with a friend. According to investigators, surveillance video showed Waddell near her rental in the late morning of July 22nd. About a half hour later, she was seen entering the water to swim. Police Commissioner Randy Connaught.
8: At this time, the matter continues to be treated as a missing person investigation. I repeat, at this time, the matter continues to be treated as a missing person investigation.
2: Local authorities say they're speaking with the FBI, but agents are not on scene or searching on the island. Apple's latest upgrade strategy for your device is right out of the car dealer playbook.
10: Apple Upgrade is a new program that lets customers lease certain devices for up to 3 years. The company says it will cover iPhones, iPads, Macs, and Apple Watches. Apple is partnering with Klarna on the program, saying lease deals on iPhones will start at $17.99 a month. It comes after Apple announced significant price increases on many of its products, citing an ongoing shortage in computer memory, driven by increased demand from the AI industry. Mike Dubusky, ABC News.
2: Immigration and border laws in the U.S., along with tariffs impacting tourism in the U.S. Canadian travel fell 25% last year in the U.S., according to a recent Canadian government stats can report. Michelle Franzen, ABC News.
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16: 75 degrees under mostly cloudy skies at 6:06. 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We begin this news with a bit of sports, as Adam Schefter is reporting that the Browns and five-time Pro Bowl cornerback Denzel Ward have reached agreement on a two-year extension worth $62.2 million. Now, $52.3 million of those dollars will be guaranteed, and Denzel is once again the highest-paid defensive back in NFL history. Second time in his career that Denzel Ward has been given the moniker of highest paid defensive back in NFL history. Barberton police responded to a call of a pedestrian being struck by a train Happened around 12 noon as Barberton emergency personnel found that a southbound train had struck an individual who was walking on the CSX railroad tracks between Waterloo Road and Fairview Avenue. The adult male was found deceased. Barberton Police Department, Summit County Medical Examiner's Office, and CXS special agents are continuing their investigation. Summit County homeowners are wondering if their property taxes will increase due to an increase in property valuations. The Summit County Fiscal Office wants owners to know that property taxes don't necessarily change to an increase due to an increase in property values. The law mandates that each parcel's value will be set at market value for 2026. Changes in values won't be reflected in property taxes until January of 2027. However, property owners can visit the fiscal office's website and use a tax estimator tool to estimate their increase in property taxes. So far, the Village of Peninsula has seen the most increase at 33%, with Boston Heights at 28%. The Village of Fairlawn saw the lowest increase at 11%. Homeowners can contest the new valuations in person virtually via phone or email. A Portage County couple has been arraigned for abusing their own children. According to the Portage County Prosecutor's Office, Brandon Detty was arraigned on a child endangering and permitting child abuse charges. Crystal Detty was arraigned on child endangering, gross sexual imposition, and domestic violence. The couple is also accused of physically and psychologically abusing their two children for a number of years. Crystal is their stepmother, while Brandon is their biological father. Allegedly, police were called multiple times to investigate, but the children were threatened to keep silence. Following a child abuse report, a deputy from the sheriff's office conducted an investigation and the two were indicted. It's alleged that the two minor children received severe beatings, cut with knives, tied up, waterboarded, denied food, locked in closets, and were sexually abused. A trial date has been set for September the 15th. A child riding an e-bike was seriously injured. It happened just after 8:30 a.m. at the intersection of Columbia and Westwood Roads, according to a statement from police. The child was wearing a helmet and was transported with very serious but not life-threatening injuries. Investigators learned the semi-truck driver involved in the accident had been operating aggressively on Columbia Road, according to police. The driver stopped after the accident and cooperated with authorities. And those in Summit County might want to be out on the lookout for a missing adult. Frank Fair walked out of his residence on July 27th around 5 p.m. and he has yet to return. The incident took place on South Hametown Road in the city of Copley. Fair is a 67-year-old white male, 6'2", and weighs around 178 pounds with brown hair and blue eyes. Mr. Fair suffers from dementia and was last seen wearing green sweatpants, tan jacket, and a baseball cap, along with red and green sneakers. If you see this man, you may call the Summit County Emergency Center at 330-983-0275 or dial 911. And of course, remember, you can get the local news anytime at WNIR.com, sponsored by CNB Homes. 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We'll take a look at weather and traffic coming up after this.
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16: Taking a look at the traffic, the continuing impact on State Route 21 between I-77 and the Cuyahoga County line will have some various lane restrictions for resurfacing. That should be done late August of this year. Also, a portion of the Ohio and Erie Canal towpath trail under State Route 82 is closed until approximately late August. And one more little how do you do on State Route 91 between River Road and Monroe Falls. That's closed through mid-October for a bridge replacement. The detour will be State Route 261 to State Route 8 to State Route 59. As for the weather tonight, it's going to be a heck of a lot better than what it was last night's. Partly cloudy, a stray shower or thunderstorm is possible, but it won't keep us off the air tonight like last night. We'll have a low of 62 degrees on Wednesday, partly cloudy with a high of 77. Wednesday night, mostly clear with a low of 56. And then on Thursday, we are going to have plenty of sunshine, be an absolutely gorgeous day. Thursday's high near 79 degrees. It is currently 75 degrees under mostly cloudy skies at the Talk of Akron, WNIR 100 FM. And now let us get back to the one and only Bob Golic.
0: Hey, let's do a thing like last night. Okay, ready?
16: Yeah.
0: One, two, three. Oh, wait, that's right.
16: Yeah, yeah. That moment of silence brought to you by Simon and Garfunkel.
0: That's right. Hello, darkness, my old friend.
16: Oh, Lordy.
0: Or what was it? Five Finger Death Punch. They do a good sound of silence.
16: Was it Five Finger Death Punch that did it?
0: Who
16: did the remake? The guy who sang it was fantastic.
0: Yeah. Now I'm going to have to look that up.
16: I don't think it's Five Finger Death Punch.
0: Okay.
16: I think it was, oh, gosh.
0: Go ahead. You can do it.
16: What the heck is...
0: You can do it.
16: Oh, what the heck is the guy's name?
0: Let's see.
16: Yeah, I love...
0: Let me just put in Sound of Silence.
16: Yeah, I love when we don't know these things.
0: Yeah, and it happens a lot, unfortunately.
16: Yeah, I'm getting old. I mean, I don't know about you. I'm definitely getting old.
0: Simon and Garfunkel.
16: Yeah, and then it was remade about 5 years
0: Disturbed.
16: Ago. Disturbed, yeah.
0: Yeah.
16: Well, it was disturbing that we didn't know
0: it was disturbing.
16: Yes.
19: Hello, darkness, my old friend. I want to...
20: darkness, my old...
19: See?
16: I thought you were doing Joe Biden thing. For a second there.
19: Hello, darkness,
20: I come to talk with you again.
19: Hello, darkness, my old...
16: Give me my ice cream!
19: You know, the thing. You know, the thing. Hello, darkness, my old... The thing.
16: Yeah.
0: So, yeah. I'm having a hard time talking right now, mainly because I'm finally understanding why people out there hate, or get angry at some people who are getting paid $31 million a year just because they play football.
16: And can I really say this? He's not that good.
0: No.
16: He's overrated.
0: He's hurt a lot.
16: Yeah.
0: Isn't he?
16: I mean... You're going to give a guy on the downside of his career $31.1 million, assuming, of course, that he doesn't miss a lot of time.
0: $62 million.
16: But even if he misses a lot of time, $52.3 million is guaranteed.
0: Guaranteed.
16: You're giving this guy – he's not even going to be an all-pro. He's not a first or a second team all pro. I can probably name off the top of my head 8 cornerbacks better than Denzel Ward, and you're giving him $31 million a year to play.
0: Yeah. No wonder people get pissed off.
16: And no wonder why the Browns organization sucks. I'm sorry. This is terrible.
0: I'm hearing that there was a big thing about the fact that, well, because of all the TV stuff, that they're going to have the salary cap go up again.
16: Well, that's fine.
0: But still, you don't have to spend it all in one place.
16: Exactly. Spend it on a couple of people in their prime, who's still in their prime or about to come into their prime.
0: Guarantee me $1 million. I'm past my prime too. Guarantee me $500,000. I'm way past my prime. Jeebus, creebus.
16: Oh, Lordy.
0: I don't know. I see this. You know, there was one time in my career that they said that I was the fifth highest defensive tackle in the league.
16: Yeah.
0: I had just signed a new contract. Fifth highest paid defensive tackle in the league. I don't know what that meant. Mainly because, but it didn't really mean anything because it was, you know, it was enough to pay the bills and stuff. I looked at it, I don't know, this was probably 2015, 2017, something like that, when I heard this, and I said, you know what? Well, I went online and I looked up who the fifth highest defensive tackle was in the league.
16: Yeah.
0: And at that point, the fifth highest paid defensive tackle in the league was making $15 million. And I was thinking, I was making $15,000. I don't know what the hell I was making. It was not.
16: Yeah.
0: It had nothing to do with millions.
16: Years ago... if I were to ask someone in your era, would you rather be the highest paid player in football or have a ring or multiple rings? The answer would be obvious.
0: Yeah.
16: You'd rather have a ring.
0: Or have a ring. Right.
16: I can't be sure that today's athletes would say the same thing.
0: Yeah.
16: And that's what's wrong with the game.
0: Well, of course, there's the one person who can have both.
16: Well, of course.
0: LeBron. Yeah.
16: Well,
0: I mean, he can.
16: Well, he's got four of them, and he'll probably get a fifth.
0: I mean,
16: if Philadelphia is healthy, he'll probably get a fifth this year.
0: And he's only making $2 million a year, but he's made
16: gobs of money.
0: Yeah. So
16: between he and his friends, they have enough money to buy the Cavaliers, which I think they'll do.
0: Yeah.
16: When he retires,
0: but will they sell it to him? I guess if
16: that's
0: it's
16: a
0: worth,
16: good question.
0: I guess if it's the right amount of money.
16: I mean, you sell it to anyone if it's worth the right amount of money.
0: And the thing is, let me ask you this. Would it sounds like an interesting proposition now, but if he buys it or his group buys it, we know he's affiliated with it, and they don't make the right move, is he gonna become the person you yell about?
16: Oh, God, yeah.
0: I mean, is he going to be the one didn't get the right guy, that didn't hire the right coach, that didn't bring in the right people? I mean, is he going to lose his crown?
16: I don't know about that, but ask the people in Charlotte what they thought of Michael Jordan as the principal owner.
0: That's a good point. Because he couldn't
16: do jack with the Charlotte Hornets.
0: That's a good point.
16: And that's the thing. I also learned through my travels that the elite of the elite of the elite, they can't relate.
0: No.
16: Ted Williams was a horrible, horrible manager. Horrible hitting coach.
0: Yeah.
16: Because he couldn't relate.
0: Yeah.
16: I mean, it was so easy for him because of his God-given gifts.
0: Yeah.
16: He just assumed, well, everyone has my gifts. No, they don't. I mean, you're on the short list of greatest hitters of all time.
0: Yeah.
16: And you just can't assume that everyone has that has that ability.
0: But it's also the ability to relate to that person. For instance, Johnny Robinson, when he was a USC coach, did a great job.
16: Oh, God, yeah.
0: He went to the Rams and became instantly the 30th worst head coach in the NFL football.
16: That's the big difference between college and the pros.
0: That's it.
16: That's why Urban Meyer couldn't do the job
0: when
16: he was in Jacksonville. I mean, stay in your lane. If you're a college coach, I mean that.
0: I mean, can I
16: count on like one finger the amount of people that made the switch from college to the pros and did it really, really well, Jimmy Johnson.
0: Yeah.
16: Saban didn't.
0: No. No, he didn't. Now, what about going the other way? What about Mr. Patriot going to North Carolina?
16: Well, apparently that's not working either.
0: I mean, did he think that because of his name, everybody was going to say, we need to go blue.
16: Yeah.
0: Let's go to North Carolina.
16: Well, I think he may be thinking a little more about his woman. And I don't blame him now.
0: She's like 25 now.
16: Yeah.
0: Did she have a birthday? I think they had balloons and little hats.
16: I don't know. Maybe they had a little bouncy thing.
0: A bouncy house. Yeah.
16: I mean, what is she, 50 years younger than him?
0: Yeah. Yeah.
16: That's crazy.
0: She had a bouncy.
16: She's not in it for the money.
0: They had a bouncy stadium.
16: Yeah.
0: She doesn't seem.
16: No, not at all.
0: Very nice.
16: Yeah. She's not in it for the money.
0: I mean, no, not
16: at all.
0: I don't know. When he was doing interviews and she was sitting there and just, you know, if he hired her, well, I don't know. I don't even know what to say. She didn't seem very nice. I've never met her. We've never been out to dinner. Maybe she is like a really nice person.
16: I would hope you haven't been out to dinner. I mean, you know.
0: Well, I mean, as couples.
16: Just saying.
0: Yeah.
16: Okay.
0: Yeah. Well, I mean, yeah, I wanted to talk about your boyfriend. You like older men, huh?
16: Uh-huh.
0: Hey, baby.
16: I don't have the money that Belichick has, but come on over, honey.
0: That's right. Let's see if you can get it for me. You know, maybe she's this great business person that has been able to. I don't know. Getting back to what we were talking about, staying in your lane. Sometimes people think that if they're great at one thing, they're going to be great at everything.
16: Yeah.
0: And, you know, God bless them for trying.
16: Well, of course.
0: But don't expect. And I think as fans now, we know better than to say, oh, yeah, it's a given. If Johnny Robinson's does great with the USC, he's going to do great with the Rams.
16: No, it's a completely different game.
0: Yeah.
16: And a completely different way of coaching.
0: A different attitude of players.
16: Yeah, you try to yell at a college kid. You can yell at the college kid.
0: Yeah,
16: college kid's gonna, you know, okay, I gotta take this until I get to the pros. You yell at a professional athlete.
0: I was thinking if he yelled at like somebody. I don't know if you remember Kevin Green.
16: Oh yeah,
0: I got to know Kevin really well.
16: He was an interesting boy.
0: He was definitely interesting. He's passed away. I can't believe
16: he did.
0: This crap. This is so weird.
16: Yeah,
0: seeing these guys that are way before their time. But
16: yep. Well, it's like the coaches of yesteryear. You know, the old argument is, could Vince Lombardi be a coach while doing what Lombardi did in the 60s.
0: Yeah.
16: Oh, hell no. You'd have people. First of all, you'd probably have people in the corner sucking on their blanket before it's all said and done. Because, you know, I mean, some of his own people, the Packers players, once said, you know, I was in the Marines. This guy's training camp was 50 times harder than Marine boot camp.
0: Yeah. Yeah.
16: Damn. What the hell was this guy doing?
0: And what about Staubach? You know, him being there with
16: Landry.
0: Yeah, that's what I'm talking about. With Landry, I mean, you're talking about two kind of stoic guys. I mean, does that work anymore? You don't know.
16: I don't know.
0: You don't know.
16: One thing I do miss is coaches that were dressed to the nines like Landry.
0: Yeah,
16: I got a nice little suit, tie, got the hat.
0: Yeah,
16: got the fedora hat working. I mean, come on.
0: Now NFL merchandising is picking your outfit.
16: Yeah, and now you've got the Pennsylvania Senator, I mean Bill Belichick, on the sidelines, all dressed up in a sweatshirt and we're on to the White House.
0: And by the way, I'm sorry, but if I ever coach in the pros, which I won't, but if I ever did, I will not let NFL merchandising tell me to wear one of those visors and look like I'm on a flipping cruise or something.
16: No, I'm going to tell them to pound salt.
0: I mean, these guys are wearing these little visors, and it's like, dude, come on, you're a head football coach of a pro football team. Quit looking like you're on a cruise.
16: Yeah, dress the part.
0: Yeah, exactly.
16: Allow these guys to dress the part.
0: Well, now that we've answered some questions,
16: all right,
0: or brought some up,
16: Denzel can dress the part now that he's worth 31 and change a year.
0: What would be the first? If you signed a $50 million contract guaranteed, 31 a year, what would be the first thing you'd go buy?
16: The first thing I would do is probably pay off my mom and dad's mortgage of their house.
0: Okay.
16: That's the first thing.
0: Okay.
16: And the second thing would be to get rid of my phone, get a brand new number, and tell no one of my brand new number, because all you hangers-ons can kiss my ass.
0: Oh, my God.
16: That ain't
0: going to
16: happen. That's number two.
0: Yeah.
16: And then number three, I would probably buy a winter home in South Florida.
0: Okay.
16: Like in the Keys. And have a boat and just lots of fishing poles in this boat. Take it out and go deep sea fishing.
0: You're going to need a big contract.
16: Well, yeah. I would need one.
0: Yeah.
16: If we're going to do all this stuff.
0: I just want one of those. I want one of those big pickup trucks. You know, it used to be that went to buy one of those big pick-me-up trucks. You know, they were reasonable.
16: Oh yeah, now they're six figures.
0: They're six figures.
16: Yeah, if you want a really, really top of the line, yeah, it's six figures.
0: I watched these roofing companies come into our neighborhood after the hail.
16: Yeah,
0: and they're all sporting 350s and 3500s.
16: Yeah.
0: And you know, massive things. And I'm just like, first off, I don't even know with my knees if I can get back. I mean, I know I can't get into Corvettes anymore.
16: Yeah.
0: Well, I can get into Corvettes.
16: I can't get out of them again. Yeah.
0: Now I don't know if I can get into the trucks. I know I can get out of them because that's just gravity.
16: Yeah.
0: But getting in, that might be tough to climb up that high.
16: Well, they got What are those things that the F-150s have them? Because I used to sell these things.
0: The sideboards?
16: Yeah, the sideboards.
0: Yeah.
16: Yeah, you just
0: they have one of them.
16: Put your leg up there.
0: They have ones that will like lift up. Like
16: Like
0: What's that thing that goes up your stairs at home?
16: Oh yeah, like one of those one of those seat things.
0: The
16: that
0: electric
16: go up.
0: Thing goes up the steps. Yeah. Yeah. Maybe I can just step on the sideboard and just have it go lift it up. That would be cool.
16: Now, that would be cool. I'd love to see that.
0: And that would catch on.
16: Yeah, I'm sure it would.
0: I would go to the Sharks.
16: I'm sure there's a Ford guy or a GM guy going, God dang, that's not a bad idea. Let's get some people on this right now.
0: Bastards, I got to keep my mouth shut.
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0: And hello, Denzel Ward here, doing a radio show for $62 million, guaranteed $50 million. And why am I here? Why is he? I understand that he's a nice guy, but you know, it's not like the Browns have this great a great track record on making decisions. I mean, how many number one draft choices, pick number 22? I think three of our number ones was pick number 22, and all of them were, I believe, all quarterbacks, and none of them worked out. I mean, we've never picked up these big giant, got guys in the big money slots. And said, whew, that was worth it. So, I don't know. Maybe that's what's going on now with Deshaun Watson. Here's a guy that was $230 million guaranteed. And, hey, if you're going to use him and you guarantee all of it, if he's hurt and can't play, then it really looks bad, but I don't know. It looks like he's back in the mix again. I think when he went off with the Achilles tear, It seemed like he was out of the mix at quarterback, but now it seems like he's back in it. I know people argue with me. I think they got him at number one. I think it's a tenuous number one. I think they're calling him number one because mainly just because they have to give it to somebody, and you know he's a guy they guaranteed a lot of money to. So will Shador get the number one slot? I don't know. Will they bring somebody else? Who knows? I just feel bad for Dillon Gabriel. I mean, he had a pretty nice little career and out there with Oregon. And, it just seems like he's being passed over. Maybe he just sucks. I don't know. I didn't really watch him at training camp. But, you know, maybe it's just not going well for him. Maybe it's that transition. 330-673-1234. Toll free 800-669-4100. By the way, and talk about how things aren't what they used to be. I meant to say this yesterday, and I forgot. I went to that concert. I went to Paul Sedoni's concert for Tequila Sunrise, you know, the Eagles band, and I figured that I would go and do it, and I'm looking for my shoes. Now, Teddy, the furry, the long haired French bulldog, has a tendency to pick things up and walk away with them. He likes having things in his mouth. He has an oral fixation, which when you're younger, well, never mind. He has an oral fixation. He will, if he starts jumping up on you like, hey, love me, let me chew on your hand, all you got to do is put something in his mouth. He actually literally has a makeup case, which is, since he's a boy, Karen gave it to him. But since he's a boy, that's kind of sad. But he has a tendency to pick up shoes and walk around with them and then drop them somewhere. So you never know. Sometimes he takes your phone and you have to, you don't know where it is. But anyway, I'm looking for my shoes. I end up in a room, and I see Karen had been doing some work in the closets, and I saw my snakeskin cowboy boots. And I was like, ooh, I wonder if these, they've got, I bet they still fit. I mean, it was, remember back in the day, it was, what was it, we were Urban Cowboy. The urban cowboy age. Yes, I was into it big time. And so I put them on. And I'm going, God, they're weird. You know, because they've got a little bit of a little cowboy heel on them. And they're used to walking around in tennis shoes. And I go, you know what? Damn it. I got my boots on. I got my jeans. I got my hat. I didn't wear a cowboy hat. But anyway, so I wore it. And I'm walking around, and after a while, right between Paul doing Tequila Sunrise, the Eagles tribute, and the Tom Petty tribute, I started realizing my legs were, like, really in pain. And I didn't even put two and two together. Anyway, long story short, I get home, get into bed, and I'm laying there, and I'm thinking. And all of a sudden, I'm waking up, and I'm getting cramps in my shins and in my calves, and my knees are sore. And I'm thinking to myself, what the hell? And then I went, oh, crap. This is like when women haven't worn. Karen goes, it's the same thing. She goes, I don't wear high heels all the time, but when I do, it kicks. The older you get, the worse it kicks ass. So yeah, so I was walking around. I had to put the cowboy boots back on and ease out of it. But yeah, I was cramping all night, waking up going, "Oh my God, damn it, damn it!" I said to myself, "Damn it, I look good wearing those boots." 330-673-1234. You're up next. Hello.
3: Hey, Bob.
0: Yes, sir.
3: Oh, Ed Harrison. How are you?
0: I'm good, thank you.
3: Good. Hey, I called you a couple weeks ago and asked if you wanted to mention on the air about our Charlestown Community and Firemen's Festival, August 1st.
0: The Firemen Festival?
3: Yes.
0: Yeah, sure.
3: Okay. It's August 1st from 3 to 7, and it's the address is 6477 Rock Springs Road. Now, that's just east of Ravenna.
0: Okay.
3: In Portage County. And anyways, it's a down-home community festival, and this year we're going to have Dunk a Fireman, cornhole, a number of games for the kids. Some food dispensers. And anyways, if you could come, that would be great.
0: And what day, August 1st, you said? What day of the week
3: that's
0: is
3: Saturday.
0: That?
3: That's this Saturday.
0: Oh, this Saturday coming up already. Oh, my God.
3: Yeah, it's 3 to 7.
0: Okay. I might be able to stop down there afterwards. I can't check now, but... Let me check into that, and maybe since it's over there, just like you said, just east of Ravenna, maybe I can get over there.
3: Oh, that'd be great. That'd be great. I mean, it's a down-home thing, and everything helps the community plus the volunteer fire department.
0: Yeah, yeah.
3: So, yeah, you just head east on Route 5. Out of Ravenna, and you'll come to Rock Springs Road. Go north on it, and it'll dead end at the park.
0: Oh, okay. Well, that sounds simple enough. that sounds simple enough. Well, you know what? Give a call on Friday if you can get through and remind everybody. That way, maybe we'll get some people down there too.
3: Okay.
0: Okay.
3: Yes, sir.
0: All right, man.
3: We'll do that.
0: Take care. Bye bye. You're up next. Hello. Hello, how are you? Won't you tell me your name? Hello, how are you? Won't you jump? Oh, you're up next. Hello.
4: Hey, Bob. I listen to your show all the time, and I heard you the other day playing the opera music.
0: Yes.
4: And how it relaxes you. Have you heard the new song about Charlie Kirk?
22: We Are Charlie.
0: No.
4: It's called We Are Charlie Kirk. Beautifully done, and the man singing it, I think, is a Korean, and I tried to find out who the singer was, but he's excellent. You've got to listen to it. Quite a song.
0: I will dig that up. Yeah. It's just amazing. It's still amazing to me that there's so many people that just, they didn't know what the guy was about. They just listened to some people telling him that he was a fascist and he was evil, and reality is the guy was smarter than pretty much everybody he sat down up against.
4: Exactly correct. I'm with you 100%. It was just a sin what happened to him, and this song, the way the guy wrote it, it should be their anthem for their, you know, for what he started.
0: Right. Okay, well, you know what? I will look it up. I'll see what I can find.
22: You can find it on Google.
0: On Google? Okay.
4: Yeah.
0: Okay.
4: Yep.
0: I will check it. Thank you. Thanks. Take care, guys. 330-673-1234. Toll free. 800-669-4100. Okay, where is that? No. We are Charlie Kirk. Let's see who does this. Spalexma? I don't know what. It's probably like an AI generated thing, but the name that they're using for who does it is Spalexma, Spalexma. So I don't know. Like I said, it's probably a. The heck did it do that? Why did it do that? Oh, let's see what's happening here. I've got a commercial on. Here you go.

Hopefully this song is like sunlight to vampires. Hopefully it's like to the haters out there. Maybe your skin's starting to smoke and you're just going, no, please don't play it anymore. Screw you.

0: So, yeah, that's, I hadn't heard that one yet. 330-673-1234. Toll free, 800-669-4100. That is, and it's funny, if you go out there to these, to some of these websites and Instagram and Facebook and stuff, you still see these deals where they're putting videos of Charlie Kirk talking to some antagonist, because he used to go to the colleges, and he would sit there and he would say, I'm not sure what the phrase was, but it would be like, convince me or whatever, or change my mind, or, but he would sit there and people would try to just make him fail, or to show that they knew more than he did, and it never happened. At least not the ones I saw. 330-673-1234. Toll free, 800-669-4100. What's this? Hold on.
1: I ran out of red flannel petticoats.
2: That's mighty kind of you, ma'am.
3: Sure appreciate it, ma'am. We thank you kindly.
1: I'm proud to do it.
4: I am the resurrection and the life, saith the Lord. He that believeth in me, though he were dead, yet shall he live. And whoso believeth in me shall never die. I know that my Redeemer liveth, and that he shall stand at the latter day upon the earth.
0: Some about Irish people praying.
5: Commend to your keeping, sir, the souls of John Sudro and his wife Martha. I also commend to your keeping the soul of Rome Clay, late Brigadier General, Confederate States Army, known to his comrades here, sir, as Trooper John Smith, United States Cavalry, a gallant soldier and a Christian gentleman.
6: Ready? Aim! Fire! Aim! Fire! Aim! Fire! Hold it! Fire!
7: Your permission, sir.
5: Granted. Bugler.
0: She wore Thanks. A yellow ribbon. Thank you, sir. We'll be back with more after this.
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0: 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Please, tell them that. Hold on, what's this one? What's this one? Oh, no, this is, these commercials, I swear to God, they are so, such a pain in the arse.
7: Escort the ladies forward, please.
0: John Wayne, he's so freaking cool. Sergeant Quinn Cannon.
12: Why, Aunt Abby, that's really buffalo.
13: Yes, buffalo.
14: Aye, that's a lot of buffalo. It reminds me of the old days. When whiskey was 50 cents a gallon.
15: Sure hanker for a taste of buffalo meat.

0: Cheyenne brothers that whipped General Custer and drove out the rest of them Yankee soldiers. Yeah, that's what I'd tell them. Of course, I'm just guessing, you understand, Captain.
1: Yeah. Well, of course, I'm just a guessing too, Sergeant. But if I was an Indian agent, maybe named Mr. Renders, I'd met a couple of men who might be gun runners. I'm guessing I'd be mighty close to that Council Fire red shirts. Ready to do it.
2: Yeah, anyway, John Wayne, guess what? Hey, guess what I'm going to do tonight? Watch John Wayne movies. 330-673-1234. Toll free is 800-669-4100. Don't know which one yet. Maybe it'll be that one. Maybe it'll be why does it keep doing this? Stop that. Come on, man. There you go. Whew, got it. So anyway, 330-673-1234, toll free, 800-669-4100. I wanted to catch some of the news, little news bites that were coming. Hey, always something comes up at the end of the night. What anything new? We saw Trump did the eulogy for Lindsey Graham. The Syria's jihadi president teases security deal with Israel. One step closer to the Abraham Accord. Told you Syria was about ready to do it. So it's getting close. Lebanon evidently is working a deal too with Israel. So all you Israel haters, maybe you can hate Syria too, and you can hate Lebanon, and you'll end up hating everybody except Hamas, except for the terrorists. So you do what you got to do. Let's see. New York Mayor Zoran Mamdani's plan to open a slate of government-owned grocery stores has begun to take shape. The mayor said on Monday that the Momdegas, remember they were calling them bodegas, Momdegas would sell produce, meat, and a host of other kitchen staples at a 30% discount to what privately owned grocers offer in the city. So I guess one of the things I'm going to say, too, is that privately owned companies are going to they're going to run away next. They said the stores will not be run by the city. Instead, private operators are being invited to bid for contracts to run the 5 city-owned stores. Now, the people that have bodegas, the people who sell their stuff, they're getting screwed. So there you go. Can you believe this? He's going to do this. Not only is he screwing the millionaires and billionaires by taxing them and lowering the and bringing taxes to even people making less. Now the people that have been struggling to keep their bodegas open, their stores, the ones that that allow them to make a living, they're not rich people. They're people that own little grocers in New York City. Now they're going to have to compete with a city-owned store that sells at 30% in 30% below the price. How's that going to go for these people? Now the people that own the bodegas, they're not billionaires. They're people that put in their money and invested what they had so they could open up one of these places they thought would take care of them and their family. And now, of course, he's doing it. They said this has the private sector owners up in arms. They see the arrival of the tax advantage competitor subsidized by the very taxes they pay.

0: on their income and sale is an unfair threat to their businesses. So, free. It's getting worse and worse in New York. The guy has promised, but his smile is just beaming. I don't know. I don't know. Maybe he thinks he's going to run for president or something. Maybe him and AOC would run for president, which would be so cool. At that point, if it was Mondami and AOC running for president and vice president, I'd push for Trump to get a third term. Well, or a fourth term. As Trump looks at it, he goes, you know, I've already had three terms. You know, I just got cheated out of that one. So I've already had three terms. So this would be his fourth. Hey, put AOC and Mondami against him. I would take the chances with Trump. I'd put him out. Well, no, everybody hates Trump. So time to move on. We'll come back tomorrow. Ron Podesta is going to be up next talking about people making way too much money on not him. Other people.
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1: I'm Dave Packer. A new escalation in the war in Iran. The last hour, Revolutionary Guard forces firing multiple ballistic missiles in an attempted surprise attack at U.S. forces in the Middle East. CENTCOM says all missiles were successfully intercepted. At Washington, D.C.'s National Cathedral, lawmakers, dignitaries attending the funeral of former Senator Lindsey Graham. President Trump gave remarks.
2: He was the first person to make you laugh and one of the last people that you've really ever wanted to fight. These were the traits that made him into one of the great figures in Senate history. Few like him.
1: Earlier today, a morning service under the Capitol Dome. In Washington to pay respects today, Israeli Prime Minister Benjamin Netanyahu. He met with President Trump earlier.
3: The two have had a bit of a tense relationship in recent weeks as it relates to the war with Iran and, of course, Israel's recent strikes in Lebanon, which have complicated the situation as the U.S. has tried to reach a deal with Iran.
1: ABC's Karen Travers. The National Weather Service says the tornado that blew through portions of Wisconsin has been upgraded to an EF3. Winnebago County Executive Gordon Heinz.
4: The depth of the tornado and its impact is incredible, devastating, and we're really still in the assessment phase of things. At the same time, we know that people are going without, power, uncertainty about childcare, housing.
1: Late today, a judge in Georgia sentencing convicted 16-year-old high school shooter Colt Gray to life in prison without parole for killing two students and two teachers. And we've just learned that all American Airlines flights that are not in the air are being held for a nationwide ground stop because of an IT outage. You're listening to ABC News.
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1: Walmart was considered the biggest company in the world for the last 12 years, but not anymore.
9: At least not according to the Fortune Global 500 ranking released this morning. 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
1: ABC's Jim Ryan. Visa confirms it's laying off 7% of its workforce, with the product and technology teams bearing the brunt of the losses. The company cited artificial intelligence, its stablecoin platform, and other businesses. A pilot in Southern California was forced to make an emergency landing on the beach when the small plane lost engine power shortly after takeoff.
10: When that happens, we run by memory a very quick check to see if we can get the engine restarted. Not a lot much different than in your car. Pump the accelerator, check the ignition.
1: Pilot Mike Brenner says he was only 1,000 feet up, so he aimed for Huntington Beach and glided to a light touchdown. Europe's soccer body is criticizing FIFA President Gianni Infantino's newest plan. He wants to create a $20 billion company to run the World Cup with private investors, including the Kushner family. FIFA is currently a Swiss-backed not-for-profit, including 211 national member federations who have to approve any plan. Dave Packer, ABC News.
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1: 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Boy, what a show last night. Man, I'll tell you, that might have been the best show that I've ever had here. Oh, that's right. We were off the air. Never mind. 330-673-1234. 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Toll free outside of Akron, 1-800-669-4100. 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Poll question for tonight. This is a no-brainer. Has tipping gotten out of hand? Has tipping gotten out of hand? That is our poll question for tonight. Go to our website, WNIR.com, and cast your vote. I think that that's not only a yes, that's a hell yes to me. It has gotten completely out of hand. While you're there, do take part in our sports poll question. Will LeBron James and the 76ers win the NBA title this season? So far, 81% of you are saying no. I'll say this. If the Sixers are healthy, they got a really, really good shot at winning the NBA championship this year. If they're healthy, if they don't lose some of their main pieces for a long period of time, they got a really, really good shot at winning the NBA championship. But 81% of you are saying no. Early on, 67% of you are saying yes, tipping has gotten out of hand. And look, if you're in a sit-down restaurant, yeah, you're tipping. You're tipping the waiter or the waitress, and the tips can be, for me personally, it's anywhere from 15%. That's my low point. 15%. You got to be a terrible waiter or waitress, terrible at your job, but you're still going to get 15% from me. If you're outstanding, 35%. And that's if you're really, really, I mean, on top of your game. 35 is the most I'll give. 15 is the fewest I'll give. And it's somewhere around 20-25% on average. But every once in a while, hey, if someone's busting their hump and they're doing a really nice job of making sure that your drink is being refilled, or if you need anything like ketchup or anything of that nature, you know, if they're peeking their head in every once in a while, you know, to make sure everything is good and the food's got to be warm when you get it. I mean, look, sit-down restaurants, no problem. But here's the thing. I'll go to a place and pick up my food to go. Well, you got to include a tip. No, I don't. Why do I have to include a tip? What, because you did your job? You're not waiting on me. I chose to get my order for pickup. You are not waiting on me. Your job is to have this food out here or whatever out here for me. I'm not leaving you a tip. Now, do I leave a tip for my barber? Absolutely. If my barber's cutting my fat head in a perfect way, absolutely I'm leaving him a tip. But if I'm not sitting down, if I'm not being waited on, you take your tip and stick it. I'm not giving you a tip. Here's a tip. Look both ways before you cross the street. I'm not giving you any money for doing your job. Get out of here with that. So while I'm in a ticked-off mood, I want to congratulate Sadali Costa. She's preparing for her senior year at Stowe Monroe Falls High School. And she has been recognized as, very likely, she's been recognized as the first Sri Lankan American girl to receive Scouting America's Eagle Scout rank. This is the organization's highest honor. 17-year-old girl from Stowe. She received the award and went to Washington, D.C. after she received special congressional recognition from the office of U.S. Representative Emilia Sykes. This was on July the 7th. So in today's Beacon Journal, you got a great picture. The Scoutmaster, Sadali's mom, I'm going to assume her sister and her father, and the director of outreach, Robert Fox, who has the special congressional recognition from the office of U.S. Representative Emilia Sykes. And the only person missing in this picture would be the Honorable Emilia Sykes. Really? You couldn't take a couple of minutes out of a busy day? I don't even want to say busy. I'd have to laugh if I said busy. You can't take a couple of minutes out of your day to get this picture taken with this 17-year-old that becomes a rarity, an Eagle Scout, and even more rare, a Sri Lankan American girl, and she's probably the first to receive Scouting America's Eagle Scout rank. And you got dignitaries here, except for the U.S. representative, Congresswoman Sykes. Come on. This is one of the reasons why you take some time out. This is a constituent, a person in your voting district that has done something really cool. Where's Congresswoman Sykes? Ugh, terrible. Somebody in her staff really needs to get a lecture in a big, big way. I mean, you just missed out on a really good PR opportunity. And oh, by the way, in today's Beacon Journal, don't think for a second that the people are looking at this going, where the hell is Emilia Sykes in this picture? Ay, ay, ay. Georgia teenager who killed two students and two teachers in a shooting at Appalachie High School outside of Atlanta, GA, has been sentenced to serve life in prison without the possibility of parole. He's only 16 years of age, but the 16-year-old Colt Gray pleaded guilty Friday to charges including murder in the September 4th, 2024 shooting that also left several others wounded. Barrow County Superior Court Judge Nicholas Prim handed down the sentence today after hearing testimony and considering evidence from both sides. Now, Gray was only 14 years of age at the time of the shooting, and he was charged as an adult. Now, investigators testified that Gray idolized other mass shooters and studied their methods before carrying out the attack. Okay, that's probably a big reason why Gray is getting a life sentence with no possibility for parole, but kid was only 14 at the time of the shooting. I guess I can see both sides of this. He did plead guilty Friday, this past Friday, to 55 counts, including murder. Still, I mean, he's only 14 during the time of the shooting, and now he's going to be in jail for the rest of his life. There's no shot at parole. He gets no shot. So, at 16, he's going to jail for the rest of his life. So do you put him in the adult prison at 16 years of age? Or do you put him in a youth situation until he turns 18 and then he goes to jail for the rest of his life? I can't imagine that you would send a 16-year-old into the regular jail with the adults. Be curious to see how that happens. I mean, he was tried as an adult. Does he get sentenced? I mean, he's obviously been sentenced like an adult, but does a 16-year-old go to jail with the other grown men? Or does he go to a youth situation for a couple of years? I guess that's my big question. All right, 330-673-1234. That would be the number to call. Toll free outside of Akron, 1-800-669-4100. That's 1-800-669-4100. Poll question for tonight: has tipping gotten out of hand? You can cast your vote by going to the website, WNIR.com. That's WNIR.com. All right, big news. We broke it kind of sort of in the 6 o'clock report that Adam Schefter is reporting that the Browns and five-time Pro Bowl cornerback Denzel Ward have reached agreement on a 2-year extension worth $62.2 million. Now, $52.3 million of it will be guaranteed. And for the second time in his career, Denzel Ward is now the highest-paid defensive back in NFL history. Torrey Dandy of Athletes First and the Browns put the finishing touches on the deal today before their training camp practices begin. So if he plays and doesn't get hurt, which that would be a miracle because Denzel is always hurt, but if he plays and is reasonably healthy, Denzel Ward is going to get $31.1 million per year. If you want to know what is wrong with the Cleveland Browns, this contract says it all. No disrespect to Denzel Ward. Fine corner. No two ways about it. Is he the best corner in the game? No. Is he a top four corner in the game? No. Is he a top six corner in the game? Maybe, but no. And you're going to pay him the highest contract of any defensive back, not just corners, but safeties as well. He's now the highest paid defensive back in the history of the National Football League. And this, by the way, will be his second time that he's achieved that. If only he was, the best defensive back in the National Football League. He's not. He's never been. And that's what's wrong with this contract. And I understand people are going to sit back and go, well, you know, Myles Garrett is gone. We've got to hang our hat on to someone. Okay, I get it. But this is what's wrong with the Browns. You couldn't spend your money on, more upcoming talent? What are we doing here? You're going to guarantee $52.3 million, even if, God forbid, even if Denzel Ward has a serious injury that forces him to miss this year, God forbid, don't want it to happen. You're still going to give him $52.3 million? Guaranteed, regardless what happens? Again, this is why the Browns are the Browns. This is why you can't have good things with this organization. Just going to throw it out there. All right, 330-673-1234. 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We'll update the Guardians game with the Cincinnati Reds. Oh, we do have the second game of the doubleheader underway. 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We'll update the weather forecast and take your phone calls. 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

0: All right, 330-673-1234. That would be the number to call. Here's your weather forecast. Considerable clouds this evening, and then some decrease in the clouds after midnight. We'll drop back to 62 degrees. On Wednesday, intervals of clouds and sun. We'll have a high of 77. Wednesday night, clear skies with a low of 57. And then on Thursday, we'll have sunny skies, an absolutely beautiful day with a high Thursday around 80 degrees. It is 73 degrees under mostly cloudy skies at the Talk of Akron, WNIR 100 FM. Your poll question. Let's try this here. Thank you. Your poll question for tonight. Has tipping gotten out of hand? Has tipping gotten out of hand? 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While you're there, take part in the sports poll question. Will LeBron James and the 76ers win an NBA title this season? 81% of you are saying no way, to which I say, if they're healthy, big if, I think the 76ers can win a title. Provided everyone stays healthy, I think that he can definitely lead that team to a title. 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Jay Clayton, this just in. President Trump's pick to lead the U.S. intelligence community. He was confirmed in a 51-47 vote just moments ago. And Jay Clayton is your new Director of National Intelligence as he steps into a job inherited, inheriting a diminished office whose authority and relevance are at a historic low point. But 51-47 is the vote. Jay Clayton is your new Director of National Intelligence. All right, let's get to the phones. You're on the Ron Potesta Show. What's going on? Okay. Always nice to hear that wonderful dial tone. It's a full moon. Can you tell tonight? Yeah, it's definitely a full moon out there tonight. No two ways about it. All right, 330-673-1234. That would be the number to call again. I really hate picking on Congresswoman Emilia Sykes, but in this case, I'm sorry. I got to. I have to. So there's this young woman. She is going to be a senior at Stoneman Roe Falls High School, and she has been recognized as the, in all likelihood, the first Sri Lankan American girl to receive Scouting America's Eagle Scout rank. By the way, this is the organization's highest honor, the Eagle Scout. So the 17-year-old got some congratulations from her scouting community, got some congratulations from the folks in Sri Lankan, and she went to Washington, D.C., where her family and the director of outreach, Robert Fox, all got together for a picture. Robert Fox is holding, if you saw the Beacon Journal today, he was holding the special congressional recognition from the office of U.S. Representative Emilia Sykes. The only problem is, Emilia's not in this picture. Now, I know some people are going to probably sit back and go, come on, Ron, you're nitpicking here. Why would you nitpick on this? Well, it's simple. Two reasons. Number one, clearly this family is in the 13th District. It's the reason why there in Washington, D.C. It's the reason why Robert Fox is holding on to the special congressional recognition from the office of U.S. Representative Amelia Sykes of the 13th District in the great state of Ohio. So it's pretty obvious that they are a resident of the 13th District. This is what is known as a photo op. Now, maybe the congresswoman doesn't understand this, but PR 101 is pretty simple. If you have an opportunity to do a photo op with someone in your own district and that person has a pretty damn good distinguished honor, you might want to take a couple of minutes of your time to go in and take the picture with the family, even if you don't want to. Because it's PR 101. That's number one. Number two, you got an election coming up. And I understand, you know, I mean, if you're Congresswoman Sykes, if you're a Sykes supporter, you understand she's the incumbent. You also understand, yeah, the district is pretty much a district that Sykes should be able to win re-election. But nothing is for certain. Hillary Clinton should probably be telling Amelia Sykes, you want to keep your foot on the gas all the way to Election Day, and you don't want to miss opportunities like this. Because, you see, Hillary didn't keep her foot on the gas 2 weeks before the 2016 election, and it bit her in the ass because, well, Trump overtook her in Michigan, overtook her in Pennsylvania, overtook her in Wisconsin. Bing, bang, boom. Donald Trump became the president in 2016, and Hillary Clinton was like, what? Yeah, you took your foot off the gas. So, maybe, just maybe, next time, if there is a next time, I might want to think about taking a couple of minutes out of your time and posing for a picture with someone in your own district whose family is in your district, and she just received a really, really cool honor. It's not like you've got Eagle Scouts growing on trees in the 13th District, no disrespect. But that's something that you normally don't see. So, if I'm someone in the Amelia Sykes, if I'm someone on her staff, I'm really having a bad feeling about this. Someone should have told her what was going on. Someone should have told her what was going on. Or someone should have said, you know, Congresswoman, you really need to scooch over here and take a couple of minutes out of your busy day and sit in on this photo opportunity. So there you go. All right, 330-673-1234. Has tipping gotten out of hand? That is our poll question for today. I'm saying, yeah, absolutely it is. I will continue to say this. Look, especially if it's food-oriented, absolutely. If I'm picking something up, don't expect me to give you a tip. I'm just not going to. I'm not sitting down. You're not waiting on me. I've ordered my food for pickup, and that's not tip-worthy. It just isn't. I know some people want to change the rules. I get it. I understand that. Respectfully, I'm not giving you money that you're doing this because it's your job. Waiters and waitresses at a sit-down restaurant, no problem. Because I know they're not getting paid the same amount of money as people in the back. A lot of their money is based on tips. I get it. That's why if you're waiting, if you're serving me and you're waiting on me, yes, Absolutely. A tip is most definitely in the picture. But if I'm picking up food, if I'm picking something up, I'm not giving you a tip. Why would I? This is your job. You haven't done anything that's not your job, and I'm not sitting down and ordering anything. I don't get that. I just don't understand that at all. And again, if you're going to, ladies, if you're going to get your hair done, I'm sure you're going to give your hairstylist a tip. Absolutely. Guys, if you're going to a barber shop and, you know, the guy does a great job on your hair, yeah, I'm floating a couple bucks my barber's way. Absolutely, I am. I can't think of too many other things. I don't know. Can't think of too many other things. If I'm, you know, I think it's more food oriented than anything else, and it just bothers the hell out of me. If I'm going to a place to pick up a coffee, oh yeah, here's a tip jar. Yeah, okay, that's a lovely tip jar. I'm not giving you any of it. I mean, I'm picking up coffee to go. I'm not sitting down. You're not waiting on me. You're not getting it. It's not that you're going to be. You're going to get paid for doing a job. Your job doesn't include tips. Where a waiter and a waitress, yeah, it does. It doesn't necessarily mean barbers do or beauticians do. They don't. But, you know, if they did a nice job cutting your hair, yeah, I'm doing a tip, no doubt. All right, top of the second inning, Reds leading the Guardians 1-0 after the Guardians took game one of the day-night doubleheader yesterday. They were postponed, just like our entire show was postponed, thanks to Mother Nature. Guardians win the opener 6-5. So Guardians looking to sweep a pair from Cincinnati. They're currently 55-53, and they're currently a game and a half out of first place. White Sox owning this division with a 55-50 record. Guardians are three games back in the loss column, a game and a half out of first place total. I'm looking to see if the White Sox are in action. They're going to be in Chicago taking on the Yankees tonight. So we'll see what happens there. There you go. And then, of course, the big news of the day, if you're a Browns fan, I don't know. Do you rejoice on this? I wouldn't. Five-time Pro Bowl corner Denzel Ward has signed a two-year extension worth $62.2 million. $52.3 million of it is guaranteed. So all but $9.9 million is guaranteed. And this is going to make Denzel Ward the highest paid defensive back in the history of the NFL for the second time in his career. There you go. Denzel Ward gets a ton of cash, and I guess it's okay. I wouldn't have paid him that much money, but then again, I wouldn't pay very many people that much money. Especially someone that's starting to go on the downward slope of his career. Again, in case you missed it, Jay Clayton has been confirmed in a 51-47 votes a little over a half hour ago. He has been confirmed as the new director of U.S. National Intelligence as Jay Clayton is okayed by the Senate to the tune of 51-47. Now, one of those votes was a no vote from the Kentucky senator. That would be Mitch McConnell. And speaking of which, as everyone knows, Senator McConnell has, well, he's been MIA for a while. And there's supposed to be a special election on Monday if the senator is not able to do his job the rest of the way. There would then be a special election on Monday. The problem is nobody knows where Senator McConnell is. And finally, the governor of the Commonwealth of Kentucky, he finally had to put paper to pen and say, look, what the hell's going on here? What are we doing? So he wrote a very strongly worded letter and said, Senator, you need to tell us your whereabouts, and you need to let us know exactly what's going on here. Now, the governor, he doesn't have the authority in the Commonwealth of Kentucky, mainly because Kentuckians voted to basically say, you don't got the authority to replace a senator with whoever the heck you want. That was taken away from him via the Kentucky voters. However, and I believe Andy Beshear is right in this. You know, once you tell us, at least tell us, you know, where you are, if you're alive. And I understand there, you know, people have sat back and said, we've talked with him, you know, he's okay. Well, we haven't seen video of him. We've seen a couple of still shots, which you can argue could very well be AI. Case can be made. Just saying. So, I don't know. I'm thinking that somebody better tell the senator from the Commonwealth of Kentucky, hey, you might want to tell Andy Beshear, the governor, where you are and what the hell's going on here, because they're going to be holding a special election on Monday. If we don't hear from you, it's the weirdest thing. It really is the most bizarre thing I think I've heard in a while. So I'd love to hear your thoughts on that and anything else. 330-673-1234. And again, our poll question is, tipping gotten out of hand? All right, let's get to the phones, if they're working okay. Hopefully they are. You're on the Ron Potesta Show. What's going on?
1: Hey, Ron.
0: Hey, what's up? What's up?
1: Telling us where you are and what's going on. Yesterday at 6:36,
0: yeah,
1: you guys went off the air.
0: Yeah, it was nuts. The lights flickered like two or three times, and then everything just shut off. And I'm looking over at our one of our guys from behind the scenes, and I'm like, what the hell just happened here? And Golic comes running out of the room and says, hey, I got nothing here. You know, the board's nothing. Soon enough, sure enough, we get a phone call from the boss, the engineer. We get a phone call from everybody. And we got nothing. I still have no idea what the heck happened. But it knocked the power out of our radio station. And last I heard, it was off the air until early this morning.
1: Yeah, I was thinking maybe as a kindness to your listening audience, your website was still active. Maybe you guys could just post something that says, we're still okay. Because I thought...
0: Well, we weren't able to do anything because our website was down. I mean, the website was up, but it wasn't functioning. As from our end, it wasn't functioning. I mean, maybe from other people's end, it was functioning, but not from where we were. Everything was knocked out from where we were. It was the weirdest thing.
1: I thought maybe you got hit by lightning.
0: That's what I thought. Originally, that's what I thought. But then somebody said, well, if the tower had been struck by lightning, you would have heard an unbelievably loud clap of thunder, which we didn't hear. So I have no idea what happened. All I know is the power didn't get restored until into the early morning hours of this morning, well after midnight.
1: Yeah, I kept checking back, and then I thought, oh, the FCC shut them down. And
0: then, No.
1: Then a white van of terrorists came in, and then...
0: not with Golic around. Nah, Golic would have probably beaten back all of them.
1: And then the raccoons messed up and got in.
0: That's always a possibility. Them dang raccoons. They tend to screw things up. Yeah, they walk around thinking that they can do anything they want to, and then they start getting in your garbage and stuff and making a mess out of that. So.
1: Oh well, a lot of people cared about it.
0: Yeah, it was weird. I got to tell you, 3 hours sitting in the dark, because I'm not going anywhere, because at any time power comes back on, and then all of a sudden, well, I'm back on the air. So I had to stick around, and it was interesting to say the least.
1: And you got thousands of listeners checking back every half hour or 15 minutes.
0: Yeah, it was truly bizarre how many people checked in and said, "What the hell's going on here? Why can't we get the station?" So unfortunately, that was a Mother Nature job last night.
1: Well, we care about it. And miss you when you're not online.
0: Yeah, well, it was a full moon last night, too, so that probably had something to do with it, too.
1: Ooh.
0: Brother, be good.
1: Thank you.
0: Yeah, man. 330-673-1234. Yeah, I got to be honest, it was a weird night. Yeah, everything's dark, and you're just looking around going, what the heck? All's well that ends well. The problem was figured out, and we're back on the air. So you and me till 10 o'clock on the Talk of Akron, WNIR.
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0: All right, poll question for tonight: is tipping gotten out of hand? 86% of you are saying yes. 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Will LeBron James and the 76ers win the NBA title this upcoming season? 81% of you are saying no. 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All right, let's get back at it. You're on the Ron Potesta Show. What's going on?
5: Hey, what's the rules in Kentucky if they run out the clock? I heard it was the 7th of next month.
0: The 3rd is supposed to be when the... special election is to take place. Kentucky, it's weird that the Constitution, the U.S. Constitution, says the governor has the authority to make the decision to replace whoever with whoever he wants. Kentucky voted against that, I want to say 2 or 3 years ago. Kentucky voted against that and put it in their constitution that the governor of the Commonwealth of Kentucky does not have the authority to put in whoever he wants to put, or he or she wants to put in, and that you would have to have a special election. So they've determined that August 3rd is the special election, and it's going to go on unless Mitch McConnell himself contacts the governor and says, hey, I'm okay, there's nothing wrong here.
5: Well, why does he have to prove to the governor anything? He doesn't have any authority.
0: Because he hasn't been... He's MIA.
5: Dianne Feinstein was MIA not only physically, but mentally. And they were wheelbarrowing her into just they tell her where to vote and what to vote for. It's just all politics.
0: Well, at least we saw Dianne Feinstein, though. Nobody is...
5: Well, good at this. She was practically brain dead, not to be mean. But
0: well, no, I get that. I get that.
5: So
0: but
5: Joe Biden.
0: Well, yeah, I get that, but they're visible.
5: Yeah, but they're invisible. You know what I mean? They might.
0: Well, no, I understand.
5: But they're worthless.
0: I understand what you're saying, but... Again, Mitch McConnell has not been visible at all.
5: What's the difference? What's the difference?
0: Well, there's a big difference. Difference. The difference
5: they're all brain dead, all of them.
0: Well, I mean, one's voting and the other has done nothing. The other one hasn't even been seen. So
5: they're being told how to vote, though. They're not.
0: Well, that's up for debate. I mean,
5: it's not up for debate. They're sitting right there with her, pointing to her where to vote. Where did she, I mean?
0: Well, it's pointing at something, but again, it's up for debate. But they're there. I mean, that's the thing. Mitch McConnell is MIA. Somebody's got to.
5: He's supposedly in rehab.
0: Well, supposedly.
5: So he can't be there if he's in rehab. Is he supposed to video record himself in rehab?
0: Well, he better get a hold of Andy Beshear. I mean, that's at the end of the day. You better get a hold of him because
5: how is he going to hold a special election and potentially replace him when he doesn't have the authority?
0: He has the authority as per the Commonwealth of Kentucky's Constitution. They said while the governor cannot do this, they will call a special election.
5: Who's they? Who is
0: the Commonwealth will call a special election. That's part of this deal.
5: Right, and have they called for it yet?
0: Yeah, it's going to be on August 3rd.
5: And who are the candidates?
0: Well, that I have no idea. I got nothing on that one.
5: You're talking about 5-6 days to slap something together.
0: Yeah, exactly. Well, and it should have been done, and thanks for the call. This should have been done earlier. As much of a fan as I am of Andy Beshear, he dropped the ball on this one. This should have been done earlier. That letter should have gone out 3 weeks ago and said, listen, you gotta tell us where you are here. You gotta give us a little bit of intel where you are.

0: he's doing a job.
1: Yeah, he's doing a job,
0: and he's, you know, basically saving your life. I mean, if you screw up, he has a job to do. So yeah, I would be tipping him absolutely.
1: I give him like $10 for to tank.
0: Yeah, there you go.
1: Mm-hmm. Because he's watching over me.
0: Well, yeah, absolutely.
1: Mm-hmm.
0: Absolutely, he is.
1: I think is my mom was a waitress.
0: Yeah.
1: When I was a kid, I think she supported me and my sister tipping.
0: Yeah, I mean you're only getting paid a certain amount of money per hour. It's way less than the rest of the people at the restaurant, mainly because you know you're going to be getting your money via tips.
1: Now, a question. I just got a phone call a couple hours ago from my mom. There's a boil alert in Ritztown. Have you heard anything about it?
0: I have not. I have not heard a word about it.
1: Apparently, if it's a boil alert, we don't know how long it's going to last for.
0: Okay.
1: Now, with Denzel Ward, he is our best defensive player.
0: Well, yeah, but he's not worth $31 million a year.
1: Mm-hmm.
0: I mean, I understand he is the best defensive player that the Browns have.
1: Yeah.
0: Well... He won't be after this year, because I think everyone's going to love... Well, first of all, Schlesinger is probably going to be the best defensive player you got. But the guy that the Browns got in the deal for Myles Garrett from the Rams is pretty good, too.
1: Yeah. Now, getting college football.
0: Yeah.
1: A season's coming up. What team do you think is going to surprise they won college football?
0: I honestly haven't even opened up a college football book yet. I'm hoping this weekend to get the Godfather's book. That would be Phil Steele and his book, and hopefully I'll be able to touch on a little bit on that on Monday. I think Notre Dame is going to be a fun team to watch, but their schedule doesn't impress me at all. Their schedule's pedestrian.
1: A team I think is going to surprise a whole bunch of people is Penn State. Let me say why.
0: Okay.
1: New coach. He's got 24 former Iowa State players transferring to Penn State, including his starting quarterback at Iowa State. They don't play Indiana. They don't play Oregon. They don't play Ohio State at all this year.
0: Yeah, that's pretty good. If Penn State's avoiding those teams, that's pretty damn good.
1: Mm-hmm.
0: Well, and you don't have Franklin anymore, so you don't have to worry about Penn State gagging in big time games like James Franklin normally does. So there you go.
1: When a new coach took over, one who came from Iowa State, I thought Haycott was going to come. Apparently, when I understand, Haycott retired.
0: Yeah, he did.
1: I thought he'd be over at Penn State because he's from the area originally.
0: No, didn't they get the kid from Toledo?
1: No. I heard they got a coach at either USC or UCLA.
0: Okay.
1: Or defensive coordinator, but I thought Acott would take a job because he's from the Ohio PA. Border area.
0: No, he's retired. Yeah, he's retired. Now, Coach Candle went to UConn. Never mind.
1: Mm-hmm.
0: Yeah, he went from Toledo to UConn.
1: But anyway, anytime you can get 24 transfers from one school, you got to be doing something right.
0: Well, yeah. I mean, we'll see what happens there. And speaking of, next hour we're going to talk a little bit about the Senate bill. It's a reworked Senate bill that is aiming to regulate college sports. So we'll see what happens there.
1: One thing, you're talking about McConnell, a congressman from Kentucky. Right?
0: Yeah.
1: Why not just put his face on a milk carton box? Have you seen this?
0: Yeah, yeah, exactly. Yeah.
1: All right, talk to you later.
0: Be good. Oh, Lordy. The old milk carton trick. All right, 330-673-1234. Coming up at the top of the hour, ABC News.

0: Again, in a 51-47 vote to the Senate, Jay Clayton has been announced as a director of the National Intelligence. And Jay Clayton gets the Senate approval by a vote of 51-47. All right, poll question again. Has tipping gotten out of hand? Cast your vote now. 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It's 8 o'clock. 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
1: From ABC News, I'm Dave Packard. Jay Clayton confirmed to be National Intelligence Director weeks after President Trump sought to delay his nomination. The vote along party lines, Republican Senator Tom Cotton, Intelligence Committee Chair.
2: Given his past professional experience, Mr. Clayton is well qualified to serve as the Director of National Intelligence. As the United States Attorney for the Southern District of New York, Mr. Clayton went after some of the worst national security threats.
1: Democratic Senator Ron Wyden voted against the confirmation.
3: It has been clear for months that under this administration, the main qualification to be DNI is the willingness to use the position to spread conspiracy theories about elections and to help Donald Trump make it harder for Americans to vote.
1: It's being called an attempted surprise attack. Iranian forces firing ballistic missiles today at U.S. forces in the Middle East, says CENTCOM, which also says those missiles were successfully intercepted. President Trump speaking today at the Washington National Cathedral for the funeral of former Senator Lindsey Graham.
4: He was a man who gave America the full measure of his good and mighty heart until that heart itself just gave out.
1: Graham died nearly 2 weeks ago, age 71. Japan's public broadcaster NHK is now reporting that at least two people have been confirmed dead in the partial collapse at a shopping mall following today's powerful earthquake. ABC's James Longman.
5: Fires have been reported, thousands are without power, and there are also concerns about landslides. There's a particular focus on a mall where the floor collapsed, and aerials from the scene show the roof has caved in too. Local media say at least 50 people are in the hospital with injuries. The Prime Minister has said people's lives are the top priority, and they've set up a task force to deploy for rescue operations if needed.
1: American Airlines says planes are again departing after a forced ground stop earlier today due to an IT outage. You're listening to ABC News.
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1: Michigan Attorney General Dana Nassel says she's opened an investigation into last month's swatting incident where authorities were called to Transportation Secretary Pete Buttigieg's house over false allegations. One late-night host is taking on a gas station chain.
7: Many of Buc-ee's lawsuits claim trademark infringement by companies that have mascots similar to its ball cap-wearing beaver character. Now, late-night comedy show Last Week Tonight has designed a logo with a familiar-looking squirrel. Host John Oliver.
8: I'm so happy to announce that you can now buy this image on a variety of products from tumblers to hats.
7: With proceeds going to a nonprofit that fights hunger, Buc-ee's general counsel tells the Dallas Morning News that the company has no plans to sue yet. Jim Ryan, ABC News.
1: Singer Ariana Grande is filing suit against dozens of hackers saying they released unpublished music and personal information for profit.
9: The lawsuit claims the unnamed suspects hacked into various personal digital accounts of photographers and producers who have worked closely with Grande, leading to the unlawful and egregious theft, dissemination, and exploitation of unreleased content. The lawsuit filed in Los Angeles names John Doe 1 and John Doe's 2 through 100 as defendants, accusing them of invasion of privacy and violating a California data theft law.
1: ABC's Hannah Bata. Kenya's wildlife authorities investigating the deaths of 15 elephants over the